0: Gabriele said about this.
1: Liebe Brüder, liebe Schwestern, wir sind auf Erden, wieder göttlich zu werden.
2: Dear brothers, dear sisters, we are on earth to become divine again. In our time of radical change and of setting forth, we feel especially what Christ, our Redeemer, has given to us. He gave us the inner path, the path back into the eternal light, all the way to our eternal homeland. However, He has also given us the spiritual law, our true life. He gave us the highest, so that we may recognize what our spiritual heritage is. When we now hear that we should come into our spiritual heritage, then with this, we do not yet become aware of what our spiritual heritage is. But if we work out together what our true being, our divine heritage, the law of the heavens is, then we will know what awaits us after our physical death, namely the light, the peace, and the harmony, God, our eternal Father. Christ guides us to our eternal Father, for Christ is the way, the truth, and the life. Christ gave us the absolute law. Let us now immerse into our true being. Let us immerse into our divine heritage. Let us look into our true being in order to sense who we truly are. Then the inner path will also bring us joy. The longing awakens more and more to become again the one that lies within us, the pure child of heaven, the son, the daughter of the eternal Father. Then we will feel why we walk the inner path, and we may be sure that if we continuously go forward, step by step, if we clear up what the day brings to us, day after day, then we will be permeated more and more by the power of Christ. Then we are also protected by Him, and what is happening in the world on this earth can hardly touch us because we are permeated more and more by His light, by His power, the radiation of the eternal absolute law, the I Am. And so, dear brothers and sisters, it is worth it to look at our spiritual heritage. It is worth it to immerse into our true being. For this, we have the inner path. Let the axioms of the eternal law that have been expressed in words and the interpretations from the stream of wisdom fall into your inner being, for deep in the soul is the eternal law. Only the depths of the soul know about its divine being. Let us take up communication with the depth and breadth in our soul, and we will sense that the mighty All is in us, the all-encompassing law, our true being, our eternal existence, our eternal life.

0: Christus offenbarte uns.
1: Christ revealed to us.
0: Das All.
1: I am the All.
0: Du bist.
1: And you are the All in me, the All.
0: Du fragst nicht.
1: You do not ask. You know.
0: Du siehst nicht.
1: You do not see. You behold.
0: Du hörst nicht.
1: You do not listen in.
0: Und
1: you weißt. Hear and know.
2: Was Gott ist, Gesetz, das sind auch wir.
3: What God is, the law,
2: Gott, das
3: that
2: all,
3: is what we are too.
2: Hat uns das
3: For
2: ganze,
3: he, God, the all, the streaming
2: gegeben.
3: Love, gave us the whole as essence and power. We are never separate from God, because the All, the eternal law, our true heritage, pulsates deep in our soul.
1: When Christ says to us, you do not ask, you know, how can we understand that?
2: Tauchen wir in das ewige Gesetz ein?
3: When we immerse in the eternal law, we will not ask about things. We know about them. Then we need not ask about the principles of the law. We know about them. Everything that is in the all is compressed, the makeup of our spiritual body, which we are ourselves. All of infinity is in us as knowledge and power.
2: Fragen wir die Dinge des Lebens,
3: when we ask about the things of life, then we are not yet aware of them. From this, we recognize that we have not yet completely opened our spiritual consciousness, our eternal heritage. As long as the intellect is active, we live unconsciously because we relate only to the things we have learned. Then we understand only what we have stored in our conscious mind. We are not aware of anything else. Therefore, we ask about what constitutes our life, our spiritual heritage, our divine wisdom, our true intelligence, because we are children of the All. To be children of the All being means to be all consciousness, because the All-Wise One has made us heirs to infinity.
1: Christ said to us, you do not see, you behold. What did he mean by this?
3: To behold is the same as to perceive. We human beings look here and there. We view the details externally, and thus human thoughts move into us. But if we perceive things, if we take in the whole vibrating complex, then we gradually experience our true being in us, because we establish communication with the inner values, with the inner power.
2: Das Erleben ist der innere Frieden.
3: This experience is the inner peace,
2: Sicherheit,
3: awareness,
2: Geborgenheit,
3: safety, secureness, nearness to God.
0: Und was wollte uns Christus
1: and what did
0: sagen,
1: Christ geworden, want to tell us with the words,
0: nicht,
1: you do not listen in,
0: weißt,
1: you hear and know?
2: Das Gesetz braucht sich nicht zu erhorchen.
3: The law does not need to listen in, nor does the compressed law, the spirit being. It knows about all the details of the eternal law.
2: Was wir hören wollen, ist menschlich.
3: What we want to hear is human, it is curiosity, because what we should hear, we will hear. To want is to be controlled by curiosity. If it is good for our spiritual development, then we will hear what we should hear through inner guidance.
2: Wir können uns also fragen,
3: therefore, we could ask ourselves, is our life under guidance or are we being controlled? As long as we want to listen in, we are curious. Curiosity always has its human thoughts that are related to our wanting and our base wanting to be. What we want, we do not have. And what we have in a human way does not belong to us. We have to rid ourselves of all wanting and of all wishing and let ourselves be filled by the inner wealth. Then we will not live externally in need either. Whenever we want something, we are controlled, by our human feelings, sensations, and thoughts, which push us into our world of desires. If it is our endeavor that God may guide us, then we have to become straightforward. We have to give up our curiosity and our pressing desires that often cannot be realized at all. And we have to make ourselves aware again and again that God knows what is good for us. Once we grow into this awareness, then we become still and experience the inner guidance from the inner stillness. The inner stillness also gives us the corresponding calm, which contains prudence and concentration. From this grows the spiritual dynamism that lets us go through the day in a concentrated manner.

0: in unserem Buch.
1: We continue reading in our book the great cosmic teachings of Jesus of Nazareth to his apostles and disciples who could understand them. Never look to without. The light is in you. In you is the truth that knows about all things, that knows everyone and everything. You do not need to look back at your neighbor. You do not need to regard things from without. What is in you. Everything that you see is merely a reflection of the truth. That is, a reflection that is not the absolute truth. What does it mean when Christ says, never look to without, the light is in you?
2: Nach außen sehen heißt,
3: to look to without means to want to grasp only the appearance. The wanting bears in turn the curiosity that leads us to look restlessly to the right, to the left, to above and below, to see everything. Once we immerse in the inner light, then we become calmer and we will gradually perceive more deeply. Then we will establish communication with the positive powers in people, plants, animals, in all things.
1: And what did Christ mean when he told us, in you is the truth that knows about all things, that knows everyone and everything?
3: Once we become aware that God is in us, the truth that knows of all things, that knows everyone and everything, then we attain strengthening and strength. Then we return again and again to the light in us, in the growing awareness that in us is the truth that knows of all things and that knows everyone and everything.
1: Christ taught us, you do not need to look back at your neighbor. You do not need to regard things from without. What is in you.
2: Liebe Brüder, liebe Schwestern,
3: dear brothers, dear sisters, let us think about the situations in our daily life.
2: Grüßen wir zum Beispiel unseren Nächsten?
3: For instance, when we greet our neighbor and turn around to look back at him, what thoughts now mark our conscious mind? They are mostly human thoughts that let us recognize that we have looked only at the external, the shell, and communicated only with the external, the shell. On the other hand, when we greet our neighbor from our heart as our brother, as our sister, then we will not look back at him. Let us resolve to monitor ourselves during the day and see how often we look at our fellow man and what we are thinking while doing this. We look around with the question, is this an acquaintance? Then we ask ourselves, what is behind this question? What feelings and sensations?
2: Wir blicken uns um, weil uns an unserem Nächsten etwas gefällt.
3: We look back at our neighbor because we like or dislike something about him. What feelings and sensations are behind this external perception?
2: Wir selbst sagen uns, welche Bewandtnis
3: We are the ones who tell ourselves why we turn and look back at someone.
2: Sind wir geistig so weit entwickelt?
3: Once we have spiritually developed to the extent that the positive part of our neighbor vibrates in us, for every person has the positive life forces in himself, then we will not look for him unless he calls us.
2: Wenden wir uns ihm daraufhin bewusst zu,
3: when we then turn to him consciously, it is not the human attraction, the being controlled, but it is two beings who meet each other in mutual respect, impersonally.

0: Christ said to us, everything that you see is merely a reflection of the truth, that is, a reflection that is not the absolute truth. How can we come closer to the truth?
1: Die absolute Wahrheit, das Sein, unser wahres Erbe.
2: How can we feel the absolute truth, the being, our true heritage? Since every feeling, every sensation, every thought and every word is a component of pictures, our words of prayer as well are aspects of pictures or of one whole picture if we pray in the same or similar way again and again. These pictures, even the pictures of our prayers, penetrate our consciousness and may make us unsettled or prevent us from becoming calm. Today, we want to practice a deep prayer that expands our consciousness and, at the same time, lets us feel what wonderful tranquility and deep peace come over us. We then no longer take in the reflections of our prayer thoughts, because all humanness that goes out from us is, in turn, merely reflection. It radiates back in pictures, in colors and forms, which show our human aspects and which may continue to move and thus intensify our humanness. And so let us do an exercise. We go into the stillness. This means we turn within to the inner light. We affirm Christ in us.

0: Nun stellen wir uns im Inneren.
1: Let us now imagine a light within us, in our physical body.
0: Es ist Energie.
1: It is energy, the love of God.
0: In dieses innere Licht,
1: we now immerse into this inner light by completely sinking into our inner being and call on the All Holy One in us, God. May it radiate through us. While doing so, we expect nothing. Nor will we think. We let what is holy radiate through us to where we want to send it. Now we call on the eternal light. Eternal light, you are the power and the love. Flow more strongly into me. Stream throughout me. Set me aglow. From your fount of salvation, from your light, I send your love, your light to all people. We now send out this light. While doing so, we let our thoughts rest. That is, we do not think. We send out God's light. In this moment of deep prayer, we communicate with the Spirit of God in many people. The answer from this selfless communication is the stillness, the peace, the hope, the confidence, the strengthening, and the strength. In doing this, we do not hear a voice. We sense how our spiritual consciousness expands because God pours His stillness and His peace into us from the fount of His life.
0: Schließen wir eine weitere Übung an.
1: Let us continue with another exercise.
0: Wir lassen Gebetsempfindungen
1: we let prayer sensations flow to the eternal in us.
0: Das ewige Licht
1: for God,
0: ist in uns.
1: The eternal light is in us.
0: Wir beten also,
1: thus,
0: in unser
1: we pray into our inner being
0: zu Gott,
1: to God.
0: Dem Licht.
1: The light which wants to set us aglow. Lord, your light sets me aglow. I live in your consciousness. I send your power, which is effective in me, to the nature kingdoms. We now let this power stream out. In doing this, we do not think and do not visualize nature. We thus let the powers of love, the powers of God, stream out of our inner being to the nature kingdoms.

0: Since everything is communication, in the deep prayer, in the streaming out, we experience the answer of the stillness. The answer of the stillness is deep peace in us. Hope and confidence build up in us. For we were in communication with the Creator power in nature.
1: Liebe Brüder, liebe Schwestern,
0: dear brothers, dear sisters, this exercise is a form of deep prayer. Such a prayer can bring us infinite stillness and inner experience, the experience of inner peace. We hear so often, God is peace. We should experience this spiritual reality in us. This can happen through this prayer. First, we let ourselves be filled with the power of love. Then we send the holy rays of prayer out and do not think while doing this. They bring life energy to our neighbor. What radiates back from this source of energy fulfills us as well. We call it an exercise. We call it a prayer. This deep communication is an opportunity to sense what our spiritual heritage is. Then the longing awakens more and more to become, to be as we feel in our inner being. I repeat, in order to inculcate this deep prayer in us, we let ourselves be filled by the power of God by asking the Eternal Father, radiate into me and radiate out through me to my brothers and sisters. And then we remain in the stillness. By doing this, we too are fulfilled and thus draw closer to the one who is the longing of the soul, God. At the very moment when we send, when we radiate out, we feel that joy, thankfulness, strength, and hope build up in us. The prerequisite for this is that we do not want anything. If we were to imagine a picture, we would experience ourselves, namely the reflections of our human ego. These pictures would come from our three-dimensional thinking. So we should have no expectations of any kind, but just let the radiation of the Eternal flow through us. Then, but only then, will that build up in our soul, in the very basis of our soul, which furthers our spiritual development for today and for the coming time. Wherever we are, wherever we go, we experience in many ways that God helps, for He is with us. He wants us to become divine again and to return to our true being, to the source of life.
1: Des Lebens zurückkehren. Gott ist.
0: God is. He is always with us and knocks on our inner door. He calls us, "Turn back, my child, become divine, and come home to me, to the eternal being, to your divine heritage."

0: Deshalb sagt Christus uns auch,
1: Therefore, Christ also tells us what is within, in you, the light, the truth, what you are in the pure being, as a being in God, took on shape and form in heaven, as purest substance.
2: In this sentence, given by Christ, our Redeemer, lies our entire heritage. All pure beings bear the same in themselves, the eternal law, God. From the streaming life, from the flowing and streaming light of energy, God, the eternal, created the spiritual forms. They took on form and became purest substance from the breath of God, from His flowing eternal law. Our innermost being, too, is purest substance. We, too, are beings of the All, because we are children of God.
1: And Christ said further to us, what is in the innermost being of your incarnated soul, in the very basis of your soul, is the incorruptible light, the eternal truth. It is and remains the being eternally.
2: Thus in us is the infinite, eternal source, from which all spiritual beings, all forms of life of the heavens draw. It is the All Spirit, which flows throughout everything. It is the All Presence of God, from which we may receive and give. As spiritual beings, we are all in this mighty, eternal stream. We draw and give from this stream the principle of the All. Thus, all pure beings live in the cycle of infinity, receiving the same as drawing and giving. That is our true existence in the eternal being.

0: in unserem Buch.
1: We read in our book the great cosmic teachings of Jesus of Nazareth to his apostles and disciples who could understand them. Only a predetermined quantum of divine energy was transformed into fall energy when a being fell away from God. From this emerged fall realms, fall beings, and human beings. This quantum of divine energy was given by the Eternal to other fall beings to maintain their lives. It is divine energy transformed down. For this reason, matter and all the energies that have been transformed down are but reflections of the pure being.
2: Each one of us is called upon to again transform the quantum of energy that the individual transformed down through a wrong way of thinking, to have it become spiritual primordial substance, primordial power, in order to bring it back into the eternal being. The quantum of divine energy that was given to each one of us as we plunged into the fallen realms is borrowed energy. Everything that is borrowed has to be brought back. On the inner path, we learn to transform the negative into the positive by clearing up with Christ what we have recognized to be human and no longer do it. Through this, the divine energy that we transformed down, that is, the negative energy, is transformed into divine flowing power. In this way, we transform it up again to its origin, to God. Each of us will have to do this sooner or later. This is why we have the inner path.
3: Wir hören immer wieder.
2: Again and again, we hear that the earth and everything on the earth is a mere reflection of the eternal being. Let us think of a lake with a more or less moving surface. What is on the shore of the lake, grass, trees, buildings, and other things, is mirrored on the water. In the mirror of the lake, which waves may gently ruffle, do we see the same as what we see on the shore? No, in the water everything appears distorted. Let us use this comparison for the spiritual kingdom of the heavens and for the earth. Heaven is reflected on the earth, but what we grasp and perceive on the earth is not the reality, the being, the kingdom of heaven. Through the various layers of the human ego, the totality is a mere reflection, a semblance, and never the reality. It comes down to which level we move on. On the level of reflection, of semblance, the level of the outer and external, of human pictures, or on the level of the being, of the inner life.

0: Ein weiteres Wort von Christus.
1: More words from Christ. In all of infinity, there is only one principle, sending and receiving. What you send is what you are. That is what you radiate. What you radiate is what comes back to you.
2: With every thought that we think, we send and receive at the same time. In this way, our fate is built up. But what we have built up, we can also dismantle by diminishing our sending potential in that we clear it up with the help of the transforming power of our Redeemer and by sending more and more to Christ, who should be the central focus of our life. Only in this way will we gain our spiritual heritage step by step. Only then can we say that we safely go through this time that is filled with confusion. The sole security is Christ. There is no external security for us. People, things, objects, money and goods, nothing can offer us security, for we live in a mighty time of radical change. The old structures on which many people have relied until now are falling. On this earth, in this world, during the course of transformation from the old to the new era, there will be no hold anymore.

The sole security is Christ. Nothing and no one can offer us security except for Christ, the Redeemer power in us.

0: halten wir uns.
1: Let us hold firmly to this awareness. Christ is always with us. Then the light in our inner being will grow, and we will experience what true security is. It is Christ, the inner light.

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The church doctrine of eternal damnation is a mockery of God. Jesus of Nazareth did not teach this. He brought the message of God's unending love, of the one eternal Father for all his children. And he, the Christ of God, also teaches again today through the mouth of a prophet that no soul is lost. Read, this is my word, Alpha and Omega, the great Christ revelation given through Gabriele, the prophetess and emissary of God in our time. 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

0: Liebe Zuschauer, liebe Zuschauerinnen,
1: dear viewers, dear listeners, who doesn't know the following words? Good morning, good day, good evening, sleep well.
0: Diese Wünsche werden oftmals sehr oberflächlich gesprochen.
1: These well wishes are often spoken very superficially, and yet they have real depth. Because what does a good morning look like? Or a good day? Or a good night? So, it is worth it to think about this.
0: Zwischen dem Morgengruß und dem Gute-Nacht-Gruß,
1: a whole day lies between the morning greeting and the good night wish. Whatever took place during the day, in the family, or at work, among friends, whether a pleasant conversation or a disagreeable one, they always cause some kind of movement in us, in our thoughts.
0: Über ein gutes Gespräch,
1: with a good conversation or praise and recognition, we feel joy and are glad.
0: Über unangenehmes,
1: with unpleasant or quarrelsome things, we get upset, particularly if it hits our ego, which we perhaps believe is a part of our sense of dignity. And whatever from the day is not analyzed and brought to a close, at least in our world of thoughts, is what we take with us into the evening, and not seldom also into our night. Then our sleep is disturbed because we keep thinking and thinking. How often don't we hear someone say, "I can't sleep," or "It's hard for me to fall asleep"? What can be the reason for this? With older people, mostly it is a past that was not worked out, the disappointment, the suffering.
0: Or
1: one may also mourn after some joyful occurrences and experiences. Such joyful occasions can mostly not be called back again into life.
0: Das Ungute, eventuell die Feindschaft.
1: All that was not good, that perhaps led to enmity, to quarrel, to intransigence, to always wanting to be right, which as soon as it makes its appearance clearly indicates that we are not right, at least not in all points, are things that we don't want to admit to. Later, for example, during sleepless hours at night, such occurrences come up again. Why? The night signals quiet, rest, and sleep. The night sends these signals to relax into our consciousness and subconscious. If there are hardly any brain cells magnetically prepared for this, then instead, the night stimulates all the disorder in us that we haven't cleared up.
0: Ähnlich ist es auch bei den berufstätigen Menschen.
1: It is similar with a professional who had to stand his ground firmly at work, in the company, at the office, or in conversations. They too experience joyful occasions, spiteful occasions, misunderstandings, etc. All this should be worked through. When we don't do this in time, then it stays with us. It settles into our brain cells. In time, these negative energies mark our thinking, and in the final analysis, our behavior. If we have become older, perhaps already retired, then, despite the late hour, we find no rest because the nights become a merry-go-round of our past. We cannot sleep. Thoughts torment us. They are pictures from our past that are speaking to us.
0: Ein Rat, der eine große Hilfe sein könnte.
1: A piece of advice that can be of great help. If we take our life in hand and don't want to be taken for a ride through recognition or disappointment or anger, then we need to seize the chance in the energy of the day. Because when we analyze the disagreeable, which hit us during the course of the day, by asking ourselves, why? We just may find our part in it. The question, why, directed to ourselves, can resolve many a situation with ourselves. However, not immediately with the others, who perhaps sang our praises or wanted to run rings around us.
0: Beides gilt es zu hinterfragen.
1: Questioning ourselves applies in both situations. Let us figure ourselves out. Why did I become so happy because I was praised? Why can't I simply accept the praise thankfully and be encouraged by it to continue to do good, useful things? That is, to behave in such a way that my boss continues to be satisfied with my work, or that I can continue to be a support and help for my colleagues at work. Or was the praise insincere? Or do I feel that it was not appropriate? Or did it inflate my ego?
0: All diese Fragen stehen unserer egozentrischen Freude gegenüber.
1: All these questions confront our egocentric joy. The question, why, that is directed to us, can stimulate us to the self-recognition in our self-discovery. Or, by the same token, let us ask ourselves the following question: why was I reprimanded? Or why am I so disappointed or mad so that my mood has sunk so low? Why?
0: Eine ehrliche Selbstanalyse könnte so manches
1: An honest and sincere self-analysis can bring many a thing to the surface so that we are aware of it. For example, did that hit my ego? If yes, what does this consist of? Perhaps we can even realize that the person who managed to make us want to sink in the ground had actually spoken some truth, even if not with finely honed words, but instead was very, perhaps even too direct. Regardless, as soon as our level of feelings bubbles or foams over, it always involves the ego.
0: Das Ego.
1: The ego can also be described as the me, myself, and I. We keep spinning ourselves in with our ego and hardly notice that we are the spider in the web ourselves. The many threads of feelings and thoughts draw through our consciousness and subconscious. If the web has been spun, then, late in the evening or at night, it will come into movement, and then the night may turn into day. We can hardly sleep or not at all, at least not deeply. What can we do about this? We should get used to conditioning our consciousness and subconscious in all situations of the day with good and balancing thoughts. This would be very helpful also for nighttime.
0: Ein Bild.
1: An image.
0: Wir können unsere Gehirnzellen mit einem Acker vergleichen.
1: We can compare the cells of our brain to a field. We are the sower.
0: Was sehen wir in unseren Acker?
1: What do we sow in our field, in our consciousness and subconscious? This is what germinates, grows, and bears fruits. The fruits are then we, ourselves. And we ourselves have to chew the fruits, no matter what. So let us be aware of this as often as possible. Day after day, we are sowing with our feelings, thoughts, words and deeds.
0: Was sehen wir?
1: What are we sowing?
0: Das bestimmt
1: this
0: jeder selbst.
1: We determine ourselves.
0: Doch für jeden gibt es einen frühen und einen späten Abend.
1: But for each one, there is an early and a late evening. The evening can be compared to a catch basin. What we could not clear up during the day comes toward us during the evening in compressed form. We think and think. We speak and speak. We get upset. What should be done?
0: Ein ehrlicher Tagesrückblick.
1: An honest review of the day. And, if applicable, a positive closing of the day would be appropriate. It would be good to question ourselves by using the little word.
0: Warum?
1: Why?
0: Warum war der Tag heute so schwierig?
1: Why was the day so hard today? Why was it perhaps so easy yesterday? Today, there was only trouble over trouble. Yesterday, there was only praise. High praise was poured over us. Yesterday, many a one will think, I was in heaven, as it were. Today, I've landed in the dumps. With the little word, why? What's the motto? To take a good, hard look at yourself. To find yourself in the workings of your ego. Whoever finds himself asks, how can I clear up my affairs? We can also call them my guilt. Or, what can I really and truly be glad about? And what was exaggerated about the so-called praise, so that it didn't really apply to me?
0: Der Abend könnte dazu da sein.
1: The evening could be there so that we find our way out of the dumps and into the light, step by step. If we clear up our not-so-good part in the bulky, contentious situation now, during the evening. If it's not too late, we could perhaps make a phone call so that what was not so good is out of our consciousness and out of that of our fellow man who was involved. Or we could briefly go see our neighbor to resolve the point in question. When we do this, we should not hold his behavior against him, but ask for forgiveness for what we did that was not good and for our know-it-all attitude. If we are sincere, we will also find the right words so that we don't cause the other person to feel overwhelmed with an overemphasized, conscience-stricken attitude. Because we don't know how he sees his own wrongdoing.
0: Jeder ist einzig für sein eigenes Denken und Handeln verantwortlich.
1: Each one is alone responsible for his own thinking and acting. Among other things, this means that we leave it up to our neighbor what he wants to do.
0: Wer nicht mehr im Arbeitsleben steht,
1: a person who no longer works and broods over his past could also do something similar. For example, he could write a letter to the other person involved who is on his mind, or make a call. Or, with the help of the Great Spirit, who is in each one of us, he could send out thoughts filled with a request for forgiveness or of forgiving. But then, he should leave it at that, without taking up any brooding thoughts again.
0: Alles, was in der Vergangenheit schön und gut war.
1: Everything that was good and wonderful in the past, we should be glad and thankful about. But if we try to make up for something or even to bring it back. This mostly ends up with a bitter taste in the mouth. What was once cannot be repeated again or isn't even desired anymore. We have now arrived at another segment in our life.
0: Merken wir uns.
1: But let us take note. Each day brings its joys and its burdens. Happy the one, above all in old age, who made use of his days and sets out to use them to the full during the last cycle of his earthly existence. Everyone who finds himself can then say, my nights are like a soft, restful pillow. I sleep well. This is what I wish you, dear viewers, dear listeners, with all my heart. Sleep well. Sleep well. A gift for self-help from Gabriella.

0: Dear viewers, dear listeners, welcome to today's program in which we will inform you about the free communities around the world. The title of the program is Original Christianity Worldwide, International Free Communities Under the Sign of the Lily, Sophia, the Love for God and Neighbor. The teachings of the original Christians in the Messianic, Sophianic Age, God in us and we in God. Through the divine word of revelation, which for 50 years has been given to us anew from the kingdom of God, through the prophetess and emissary of God, we know that God, the Eternal, is the free spirit who knows no religions, no denominations. No matter what we people in the different cultures and countries of this earth call him, he is the eternal All-One, the Creator and Giver of all life, the eternal Father, Mother, God, who loves all his children equally. He does not leave us alone, especially during this time in which violence, wars, natural disasters, famine, and disease cast their shadows and have already become an increasingly cruel reality for many people. God, the Eternal, extends his hand to everyone who follows his call through the word from the Eternal Kingdom. It is the one message, God in us, in his entire creation. It is the teaching of the love for God and neighbor, which includes nature and the animals and guides all willing people into the new era, the Messianic Sophianic Age, the age of peace and unity.
1: Liebe Mitmenschen,
2: dear fellow people, God in us and we in God, what does that mean for us? We ourselves are the temple of the Holy Spirit. We do not need to seek here and there. We do not have to make a pilgrimage here or there, nor do we need any intermediaries. In the brochure entitled, The Message of Eternity,

0: eternal truth, a revelation from God, the Eternal, and from the Cherub of Divine Wisdom, Brother Emmanuel, given through Gabriele from the year 2016, the Cherub of Wisdom speaks. There are no saints in the eternal law. In the entire eternal being, there are no religions, no priests, pastors, no ecclesiastical excellencies, eminences, all the way to an earthly Holy Father. There are no churches, no matter what they call themselves. There are no dogmas, no sacraments, no churchgoers, because God, the law of love and unity, flows through everything and dwells in the ensouled human beings themselves. There are no scribes and Pharisees, no theologians and know-it-alls, no superiors and inferiors. Every ensouled human being can experience it for themselves, God in them, God in us. Thus, the life, the power of God, His help, the source of all that is good, is in us, and God is always here.
1: God in us and we in God. That is the teaching of original Christians worldwide, who come together in the spirit of the statement of Jesus of Nazareth, "Wherever two or three are gathered in my name, I am there in the midst of them." In another revelation in the spring of 2017, the Cherub of Divine Wisdom explained what the will of God and of His Son, the Christ of God, is for the time to come. From this comprehensive revelation with the title, "The Eternal Word, the Free Communities under the Sign of the Lily on All Continents of This Earth," we would like to read several excerpts. The Cherub of Divine Wisdom said, "It is the desire and the will of the All Highest and of His Son, Christ, that communities form all over the earth, in which neither pastors, priests, nor presiders, nor teachers have the say. The communities under the sign of the lily, of the free spirit, God in us, in the messianic Sophianic age, which are desired by God the Eternal, bear the seal and the banner for the new era, which says, God in us, God in every soul and in every willing person, God in the nature kingdoms, in each mineral, in all the being of infinity, God, the all power in us, God in us. It is the free spirit. The seal and the banner show one helps the other, solely from their own realization, from their own experience gained through the gradual fulfillment of the love for God and neighbor. Otherwise, it would be better to remain silent. The free spirit, God in us, is the hallmark of these communities. People of the free spirit, God in us, can come together in homes, in apartment buildings, or other spaces, or even outdoors in nature, depending on the season and the possibilities. But the will of God, the Eternal, and of His Son, the Christ of God, should be heeded, not to found and establish religions or religious structures, no matter what they call themselves. Therefore, let it be repeated. There should be no priests, no pastors, no presiders, no prayer leaders, and no teachers in the communities. The desire of God, the Eternal, and of His Son for the communities is as follows. May only the free spirit, God, in every ensouled person, God in every soul, in all being, be active. This is the will of the Eternal. May it remain heeded. So far, several statements from the revelation of the Cherub of Divine Wisdom from the year 2017.
0: The message of the free spirit, God in us, and we in God, His law of the love for God and neighbor, and the teachings of peace and of freedom from the Christ of God have been going out into the whole world for many years in writing, sound, and pictures on all information channels. Meanwhile, His word, the word of the eternal kingdom, has become worldwide. The call of the cherub of wisdom from the kingdom of God for the free communities has also gone and continues to go around the world in many languages. More and more people in many countries are responding to this call and meeting informally to share the teachings of the Free Spirit and their experiences under the motto, One Helps the Other. The growing free communities are the nuclei where the spiritual life, the love for God and neighbor can grow and increasingly take root for a new era of peace, inner freedom and unity and, as we have heard, not only among people, but also with the animals, with nature and with Mother Earth, in the awareness of the all-unity of creation. The Christ path, the path of love for God and neighbor, is the central point for each one personally.
1: Let us now hear what people from the free communities report. And we look first to Germany. An original Christian reported from Brandenburg. We continue to meet every 14 days and we really enjoy sharing experiences. You can see that the fruit is maturing. I really appreciate being able to talk to people who know and work with the teachings of the Free Spirit, because otherwise it is very difficult to have an exchange with others. Currently, many people often say, things can't go on like this. But if you then ask, well, how should it be then? They have no answer. It just remains an empty phrase. I am very grateful that the teachings give me a perspective. An original Christian from Baden-Württemberg reported, last weekend, I met again with a couple from a neighboring village, and it was a warm, open conversation. We meet once a month and are very grateful for the opportunity to share about the programs and books and our experiences in everyday life. For each of us, there is only the one path with Christ. And I felt reminded of the words of Christ, where two or three are gathered in my name, there am I in the midst of them. These conversations strengthen us so much.
0: And another message came from Lower Saxony. I frequently telephone my friends who live further away. It's always a good exchange, and we encourage each other to keep going on this path. I am grateful because we are learning to live in a completely different way, especially with all the bad news. I think to myself, how good that I am learning more and more to stay centered. And one can do that only if one walks the Christ path. It is narrow, but it is the safe path. The book, the Ten Commandments of God, and the Sermon on the Mount of Jesus of Nazareth is always on my bedside table. It's the first thing I open in the morning and read a few lines in it.
1: Many people meet regularly to watch the television programs, for example, from the series The True School is Life, or the schoolings for the free communities given from the Divine Wisdom, or they read together from the books containing the teachings of the Free Spirit, and then discuss them. Original Christians from South Tyrol also report this. They write, "We have been coming together in this small community every fourth Saturday of the month for exactly 1 year now, and have experienced how this exchange links and strengthens us. We are very happy each time. Until recently, we always read from the book, The Ten Commandments of God and the Sermon on the Mount by Jesus of Nazareth, and then exchanged thoughts and took tasks for ourselves. Now we really like reading from the book, The True School is Life. These schoolings are so concrete and practical. There is always something you can practice during your day. Often it's just one paragraph, but it's so full that you have lots to do." Many people from all over Europe report similar experiences. For example, a viewer who receives the teachings of the Free Spirit via the television broadcasts in Croatia. She reported, "The teaching has again uplifted me, and the words in the broadcast have always accompanied me, helped me, and given me hope. For example, I am very impressed by the Christ telephone. I do this exercise again and again, and I was privileged to experience how it works. There have been some conversations where I could never have imagined before that they could go so well and turn out so well. It was like a miracle."
0: Many free communities are also forming and growing on other continents, such as in Africa. People who are already familiar with the teachings of the Free Spirit are happy to pass on the brochures to friends and relatives. Some are able to meet regularly. Others share their experiences by telephone, for example, in Botswana, Zimbabwe, South Africa, and Burkina Faso. For many of them, it is not a matter of course to travel from one place to another or to have electricity to listen to a broadcast. So they join together according to their possibilities and help each other. Let's listen to what people from Africa report, for instance, from South Africa. "Here in South Africa, we are a small free community of five women, with others joining us now and then. Almost every Saturday, we have a telephone exchange about our experiences with the brothers and sisters in Zimbabwe and Botswana. We have learned a lot through the many schoolings for the free communities. For example, that everything is energy, and through this, we understand that nothing happens by chance. These schoolings are so helpful for me. I have experienced that the moment I repent and clear up my burdens with Christ, I feel relieved. This year, we have set up a small library so that people can borrow the books and learn about the inner path. And at the school where I teach, the pupils show an interest in the little booklets. I think it is good to enable them to learn about the teachings of the free spirit at a young age. I am so grateful to God, who gives us strength and helps us to achieve our goals, so that more and more people get to know and understand this great path to God, our Father. Thank you so much.
1: A woman reported from Uganda. I share the books with my neighbors. We read them together, and many questions are answered. It is not easy to let go of worries and hardships, but we are confident because God, who knows us, helps us by showing us the way. We love these books. We understand them step by step and learn something new every day. Thank you for this. The teacher of a small school here shared with us in our small community and asked me to share Lyubanese books also with the school children. Now we often read them with the children and look at the pictures in the Lyubanese books. I thank God for this opportunity to share these books with the children and learn from this.
0: People also come together in free communities in Cameroon. Sometimes some of the participants travel to the city especially for this, often under difficult conditions. For many, traveling from one place to another is not a matter of course as it is here. One participant reports, "I have hope and trust again. I have become a peacemaker. And above all, my relationship with my fellow people in my village has changed. God in me, I learn and experience it more and more, and I now know that He is the life in me. This fills me with thankfulness. I am also thankful for the free community that has formed here, and that we are truly brothers and sisters. In this year, may we understand and put into practice even more the revelations of the Father and of His Son given by our prophetess. I pray that many people will understand that God is in us. That is the first, if not the greatest, realization.
1: Another original Christian from a free community in Cameroon reported, "When we meet among brothers and sisters, there is no leader. We are on an equal footing. It is a brotherly, sisterly atmosphere. There is no room for power disputes over leadership. It is very encouraging for me to know that I bear within me the spark of redemption that Christ placed in my soul." From another place in Cameroon, a free community reports how the teachings of the free spirit of peace and love for one's neighbor are making waves. The book corner we have set up is also regularly visited by various villagers, and they have questions such as, "How can we manage things positively in the village?" We notice that original Christianity helps us to understand our fellow people better and to strive for peaceful solutions. Yesterday, a villager said to me, "We should establish a village of peace," which really touched me. He had something on his mind and told me that two neighbors are involved in a dispute that has been going on for a very long time. They had not been able to settle the dispute so far, so we tried to find a solution with the two neighbors based on the teachings. We talked about the principle, do not do to others what you would not want done to yourself. They were touched by this and wanted to make an effort to find a solution together. It really is a great benefit when we put the teachings of Christ into practice, for ourselves, but also because we can be there for others. Thank you.
0: Free communities have also emerged in the Democratic Republic of Congo. Mostly, they start very small with one person who is enthusiastic about the teachings of the Free Spirit and puts some books in a small corner. Let's hear what a friend reports. Thanks to the teachings, especially the inner path, I have learned to recognize myself in my feelings and thoughts and to work on myself. This has helped me a lot to let go of my masks. Because I now know myself better, I can also better recognize what my neighbor is really like. I am more level-headed and think before I say something. Is what I want to say helpful? And how do I say it? I often read the books, and my two younger brothers, who have been with me for a few months, asked me about this. I explained to them that these are books that teach us to understand life, and showed them the books I have put on a shelf. Once when I came home from work, I found them reading, and one said to me, "This is so interesting, I can't stop. It's as if this book is calling me." The other one read the Sermon on the Mount. What it says here is not human, it's perfect. Can we put it into practice? I told him about my experience that the Sermon on the Mount shows us how we can develop ourselves. Now we often share experiences, and they feel drawn to this path within.
1: In the neighboring country, the Republic of Congo, a man learned about the teachings when working at a television station that broadcast the original Christians' programs. He reported, "About a year ago, I told a colleague at work about the original Christian teachings, and he was particularly interested in reincarnation. He was very surprised by the explanations because he had never learned about this in church. Since then, we have regularly listened to the schoolings for the free communities and discussed them. I have also thought about setting up a small library where the books could be made available to other people. We are also happy to receive brochures that we can give to the people we talk to who are interested. And in this way, we could gradually get together in groups of five or six to read, to listen, and to talk about the schoolings."
0: And now we go from Africa to North and South America. In South America, we hear from original Christians who regularly connect by telephone beyond the borders of their countries in Mexico, Colombia, and Peru. An original Christian from Mexico writes, "I realized that I was able to take a few steps toward trusting God. It is a going within to make myself aware of God and Christ in me. I also learned how important it is to listen carefully to other people. This is a huge help at work, For example, because solutions often come from talking to people. I have also repeatedly taken time to listen to nature, to perceive it with other eyes. The animals and plants have helped me to establish a more intimate and heartfelt connection to the eternal All One, but also to recognize myself with my faults and weaknesses. This year, this trust and the inner connection with everything that lives and a positive connection with my neighbor have helped me to establish an inner communication with Christ. And an original Christian reported from Peru, taking part in the conversations with people from many countries is a great inner support for me, so as to become aware of what the day brings, and then, with Christ, to reflect on it, clear it up, and make amends. I use the Christ telephone task again and again in the situations that come up.
1: And from North America, a viewer reports from Florida. Learning and practicing is the guideline for me this year. Every teaching, every word that I have received is like the piece of a mosaic that is coming together in me and helping me to understand, recognize, and move toward the true life. Getting to know myself, recognizing myself every day, is also an important experience. Every time I listen to one of the programs, I realize how I behave and how I could do things differently according to God's laws. And slowly I realize how positive it is, even if I don't like what I see in myself, because in the end, it is always a gain for the soul. Many things have changed for the better, and I am grateful for that. In prayer, I often remind myself that many other people around the world are also on the path to God, and that makes me very happy inside. And understanding the significance of Christ's act of redemption, at least in part, is also an important aspect. Accepting Him, entrusting myself to Him, and fighting my own ego with His strength is a gift. Today I'm freer and happier because I know that He is in me, and for that I am thankful.
0: Aus Arizona in Nordamerika. The next message comes from Arizona in North America. At present, I am mainly concentrating on the Book of the Level of Order and the exercises there. But after listening to the schooling, "Who are you?" indeed, "Who are we?" I ask myself, how much have I actually changed since I started the inner path? So, who am I today? Even though I have probably changed just a little, these questions make me think. I realize that there are concrete changes in me. For example, I have started to focus more on my mistakes instead of those of my neighbor. And I am also slowly beginning to recognize the divine in the nature kingdoms, step by step.
1: Especially for younger people, an international exchange via the Internet has been set up within the framework of the free communities. In this way, young people in many countries around the world can come together at the same time to share their experiences with the teachings of the Free Spirit. Many of them are on the path alone or in small free communities and find themselves in challenging situations. By practicing and learning with the help of the Spirit of God, trust in Christ grows and the motivation to start with oneself, to change something, to overcome the all-too-human aspects, in order to become more free and peaceful on the path to the new era. Let's listen to what some of them have written about this.
0: And for this, we go once more to the African continent, where many young people also come together in free communities. A young sister from Nigeria, for instance, reported, "This year has been rich in experiences. There were days when everything went very well. I was in a good mood, and the day gave me a sense of fulfillment. Then there were days when I had an unpleasant experience in some situations. And when I remembered the words from the book, 'Me, me, me, the spider in the web,' that helped me figure out why I was feeling angry or sad and unhappy about what others were saying and doing. I just had to use the words, 'Mirror, mirror on the wall, you always show me my correspondences.' What helped and comforted me was the affirmation of Christ in me. I also went out into nature and simply looked at the lush green plants around me, and that gave me a deep sense of peace within me. I must say that the teachings of the prophetess and emissary of God are a great help to me. I would like to express my deep gratitude to the prophetess for her tireless work so that people far and wide receive the true teachings."
1: A young woman reported from Benin, "Nothing happens by chance. Everything is linked to our burdens. So my goal for the new year was to deal with this and to initiate a renewal. I have endeavored to get to know Christ better by reading and listening to His Word and putting into practice what He teaches. It is not always easy. The human ego sometimes gets the upper hand. It is work at every moment. But despite everything, I now feel more inner peace and calm. Thanks to the global sharing, I was able to share my experiences with other young people. I have become so aware that we all have similar experiences and that we all realize that all that we really need is the word of our Father, which is transmitted to us through the prophetess. I simply say thank you to God, to Christ, and to Gabriele for accompanying us on this journey." And a young woman from a free community of several young people in Zimbabwe wrote, "The combination of the TV schoolings and the books I have read this year have really made me a different person. For me, it is a necessity to keep developing and to let go of my overly human nature. And above all, I have the instructions regarding how to do this. The Christ telephone was the best schooling for me. In this world, technology has always advanced, and we talk freely to people oceans away from us. I already knew that communicating with God was even better. But as I listened to this schooling, it became so clear to me that deep down, I am even more advanced than technology. I am very grateful for all the schoolings and books, and I look forward to more growth. Just a moment. I forgot to mention that I have purchased a bookcase for all my books. This is so that friends have easy access to them, and that anyone who comes can find for themselves the book that appeals to them.
0: Let's now go to another continent, to Asia, where a young man reported from India, "I am doing my best to help protect Mother Earth. I have a question. There is so much negativity, and the earth is burning. Is this now the end of incarnations on earth? Or do we incarnate again and again according to our karma? I strive to respect everyone and to do good in order to clear up my burdens. There are billions of animals slaughtered every year. They feel pain and suffering like us. Is killing animals also a great karma for human beings?" Thank you very much. Particularly in countries where the turmoil of war can be felt much more closely, the teachings of the Free Spirit are an immeasurable help, which give many people support and courage. A young woman writes from Lebanon, "The more difficult the times become, the more I feel grateful for the teachings. To know that God is in us and with us, that He helps and supports us. I have experienced that with His help, there is always a solution, even in the most difficult times. And I am learning to concentrate on what is really important. We are on earth to become divine again. This is a long way for me to go, but it begins with a time of learning to apply the Ten Commandments in my life. Thank you that I am a part of the free communities, and thank you for the international exchange with many other young people."
1: And from Colombia in South America, the following message came from a young man. "I am very thankful for the opportunity to be able to take part in these conversations. I find it almost unbelievable to listen to young people from other parts of the world who have similar experiences. I can learn a lot from what they say."
0: In Italy, too, young people frequently connect via telephone and work with the tasks from the schoolings. A young woman wrote, "It is essential for me to start each day by going within. If I can express this with an image, if I don't do this, it would be like having my phone on airplane mode. The many messages of the day would arrive, but I wouldn't be able to read them, that is, to consciously perceive them. I notice how my life has changed since it has become my goal to seek a connection to him and to my neighbor. Without him, one cannot take any real steps. I make myself aware again and again, Christ, you are the solution in all things. And it is as though he were extending his hand and saying, trust me. I want to deeply thank our inner helper, the Christ of God, and Gabriele, because she has brought us the Father's infinite love.
1: Dear viewers, dear listeners, this brief selection of voices from all over the world conveys to us a very small part of what is taking place in our time. thanks to the work of the divine primordial wisdom and of the Christ of God. It is an inner spiritual revolution based on the teachings of the Free Spirit, the Sermon on the Mount of Jesus of Nazareth, the love for God and neighbor, God in us and we in God. It begins in the hearts of countless people. Many people are beginning to change their lives, to entrust themselves completely to God, the loving Father, and to walk the path of love for God and neighbor, the Christ path into a new, peaceful time and back to our eternal homeland. And they are beginning to come together, where they are, according to the desire of the Eternal One, just as we heard at the beginning of the program, in the spirit of the Christ of God in absolute freedom, as brothers and sisters. In this way, more and more free communities under the sign of the Lily, Sophia, in the spirit of the love for God and neighbor, are emerging throughout the world. We have reached the end of our program for today. We will blend in where you can obtain the brochure and further information about this program. We take our leave of you with a heartfelt greetings in God.

The seven cherubim from the kingdom of God direct the word to humankind concerning the previous program on the free communities worldwide. We seven cherubim, the law princes before God's throne, are the bearers of the spiritual divine laws and responsible for infinity. We want humankind to understand that we, too, stand behind the desire of the Eternal and of His Son, Christ. All over the earth, free communities under the sign of the lily, of the free spirit, God in us, linked with the worldwide work of the Christ of God, of the love for God and neighbor. We do not fight with the weapons from below, but with the law of infinity, of the love for God and neighbor. We reel in. From a far-sighted perspective, only few will survive this world transmutation. The word of the Christ of God holds true. No more flesh. No more blood. No more human beings, and no glossed over human words. Truth and justice are. Amen. Dear friends of the free communities, listen now to the cherubim, the princes of the law, who speak the law before the throne of God.

experience previously unknown insights into the makeup of creation and of the soul, revealed by Christ through the prophetess and emissary of God, Gabriele. Christ explains in detail the path of the soul, its way home from the earth, all the way to the Father's house. His words of revelation provide answers to many questions, for example, what does the soul need to recognize and learn on the individual levels? What is it like for a soul that has left its physical body while still young? What are the planets and the spiritual dwelling places in the soul realms like? And much more. This Christ revelation gives us insight into the meaning of our life on earth, as well as courage and confidence for the continuing life of our soul. God, our eternal Father, does not forsake us. Every soul is guided and taught according to its degree of maturity. The path of the soul back to the kingdom of God, to the eternal homeland, goes by way of 7x7 consciousness levels, from the level of order to will, wisdom, and earnestness, up to patience, love, and mercy. To reactivate these levels of the soul is the task of every soul, either here on the earth or in the spheres of the beyond. Order the book, The Soul on Its Path to Perfection. Gabriele Publishing House, under the phone number 0049-9391-504-843 or online at gabriele-publishing-house.com.

0: dear listeners, a warm greeting to a reading from the great work of Revelation. This is my word, Alpha and Omega, the Gospel of Jesus, the Christ revelation which true Christians the world over have come to know. This encompassing work goes way beyond the contents of the known Gospels and contains the authentic life, the thinking and activities of Jesus of Nazareth. He himself, the Christ of God, revealed details of his mighty presence in Jesus of Nazareth in our time, in the prophetic word given through his teaching prophetess and emissary, Gabriella. To this, he himself said, "I am the Christ of God, the way, the truth, and the life. I am the truth, and the truth which I am shines in countless facets into this world." We want to take some of these facets of truth and read them for you, dear listeners. From chapter 19, we will first read the words of a largely unknown gospel. These words are then explained, corrected, and deepened by Christ himself via the prophetic word of our time.
1: We begin by reading in the Gospel of Jesus with the title, Jesus Teaches About Prayer. As Jesus was praying on a mountain, some of his disciples came to him, and one of them said, "Lord, teach us how we should pray." And Jesus said to him, "When you pray, go into your quiet chamber, and when you have closed the door, pray to the Father who is above you and within you. And your Father, who also sees the outermost, will answer you openly. But when you are gathered and pray together, do not use vain repetitions, for your heavenly Father knows what you need before you have asked him. Therefore, you should pray like this. Our Father, you who are above us and within us, hallowed be your name. May your kingdom come to all in wisdom, love, and justice. Your will be done, as in heaven so on earth. Let us partake day by day of your holy bread, and give us the fruit of the living vine. And as you forgive us our trespasses, so may we forgive all those who trespass against us. Shower your goodness upon us, so that we may do the same to others. In the hour of temptation, deliver us from evil. For yours is the kingdom, the power and the glory, from eternity to eternity. Now and forever. Amen."
0: Christ explains, corrects, and deepens the word. Formulated prayers, which are only repeated word for word, have little power, for they come from the mind and not from the

0: a heart. Casually spoken words are uninspired. They do not reach God in the innermost of the person, because he has not vivified them with a life from God. Intellectual prayers may lead the person even more astray, who has already lost his way through his incorrect way of thinking and living. The one who prays but behaves differently than what he says in his prayer falls into more burdens. Therefore, you should pray from the heart. And when you say your prayers aloud, they should be vivified by the inner life, which I am. This is why it is important to pray from the heart only, and not just speak the words. Therefore, you should not repeat formulated prayers word for word. Even the prayer written here should not be understood literally or repeated mechanically. Every prayer should be understood according to its essence, since the language of the heart is the language of the sensations of the soul. However, if the sensations of the heart, which are clothed in words, are taken literally by one's neighbor, they lose in meaning.
1: My own, who faithfully follow me, will find their way into the perfection of life more and more. Their prayers will then be the life in me, that is, the fulfillment of the eternal law. The kingdom of God, the life, has also come to the one who has opened the kingdom of God within himself, and henceforth lives the life from God. Let us partake day by day of your holy bread and give us the fruit of the living vine. These words mean the inner life, the spirit, which also maintains the material body in the material substance. The meaning of the statement, "In the hour of temptation, deliver us from evil," is, "Lord, you lead us in time of temptation, so that we can find our way out of the labyrinth of the human ego and no longer be in bondage to the tempter, the evil."
0: We continue reading in the Gospel of Jesus, "And wherever there are seven gathered in my name, there I am in the midst of them. Yes, even if there are only three or two, and even when there is but one who prays in stillness, I am with that one. Raise the stone, and you will find me. Split the wood, and I am there. For in the fire and in the water, as well as in every form of life, God is manifest as its life and its substance." Christ explains, corrects, and deepens the word. Respect, cherish, and honor the creative power in all being. Behold, in the innermost part of his soul, every person bears all that is power and light. The spiritual body in the human being is the substance of all being, because God, the Eternal Father, has given every single one of his children everything as essence, as heritage. The Eternal Spirit is in all forms of life, and it also streams from all forms of life. When the person has consciously become the child of God, the omnipotence of God serves him through all forms of life, through the stone, wood, fire, and water, through flowers, grasses, plants, and animals. All heavenly bodies serve the one who lives in me, the Spirit of Truth. When the Creator power is able to permeate the created one, because his soul is full of light and power, then he is again consciously the child, the son or daughter of infinity, and has once again taken up the heritage, the all power.
1: The Spirit of the Christ of God continues to reveal the following. Each earthly day is a gift to the person so that he may recognize and find himself in it. The nature kingdoms offer themselves to man. fire and water serve him, and the heavenly bodies too, by day and by night. Realize how rich the day is for each individual. Every person who develops the inner wealth is rich. The one who is in communication with the Almighty, thus becoming the All-Power once again, is truly rich. God is omnipotent because He is omnipresent, and the pure being is the All-Power from Him. It is divine. And the Lord said, if your brother has sinned in words 7 times a day and has repented 7 times a day, receive him. Then Simon asked him, 7 times a day? The Lord answered and said to him, and I say to you, also 7 times 7, for expressions of sin were found even in the prophets after they were anointed by the Holy Spirit.
0: Christ explains, corrects, and deepens the word. Every emotion or expression that is supposed to show a person his limits, but does not flow from the fire of the Holy Spirit, and therefore does not come from God's love, earnestness and power, is not in and from the Spirit, but from the human being, and is sin. Therefore, watch that what you say flows from the fire of the Holy Spirit. And even though what you say is earnest and shakes up the person, it still has to be spoken out of selfless love and divine earnestness. Everything else is against the Holy Spirit. This applies to all men, whether they strive toward God or not, or even when they have been called, like prophets, for example. And may the following words also be said to you. If a true prophet who has been called by God and has submitted to His will is tormented and involved in activities by his fellow man until the substance of his inner strength is affected, he receives additional energy from God. If in this situation he becomes annoyed about the non-actualization or non-fulfillment or negative actions of his fellow man, which took place despite his knowing better, then he receives this additional energy, which neutralizes in him what had happened out of this annoyance. For this did not come from a correspondence, but he had been drained of his strength.
1: Therefore, be considerate, kind and sympathetic, and friendly not only to your own kind, but also to every creature which is within your care. For you are as gods to them, whom they look up to in their need. Beware of anger, for many sin in anger, and repent of it when their anger is past. By Christ, explain, correct, and deepen the word. The child of God is in the image of God Father, and is therefore in itself eternally creating power, for it bears in itself all the substances of the eternal power. They are all perfectly developed in it. For this reason, animals, plants, and stones look up to the image of God and want the unity with the fully matured beings from God, into whom the life that has taken on more and more form is spiritually developing higher. Therefore, feel the unity with each creature and with all stones and plants, and protect the life that is entrusted to you. Flowers and grasses are offerings from the hand of God. For this reason, take them for your own use only when their outer life is withering. And be careful to leave the roots in the ground. Take what sprouts from the roots, but only when the time has come for this form of life. And if you remove it with the roots, leave it lying in a shaded place so that the life may gradually withdraw in order to return to the primordial substance where all powers are united. Do everything in the right kind of love and with understanding, for everything lives. Never slaughter an animal for your personal use. Behold, nature, the life of creation, provides for you. The fruits of the fields, of the gardens and the forests should be sufficient for you. And never trample on life intentionally, neither that of the animals nor that of the plants. The one who intentionally tramples on life creates causes. It is as if he tramples on his own life, and he will suffer from it.
0: We continue reading from the Gospel of Jesus. A man whose hand was withered came to Jesus and said, Lord, I was a mason and earned my living with my hands. I implore you, restore my health to me so that I may not have to beg so shamefully for my bread. And Jesus healed him, saying, There is a house made without hands. See that you too dwell therein. Christ explains, corrects, and deepens the word. The man whose hand was withered in compliance with the law of sowing and reaping received back the life in his hand in order to be able to earn his living again. However, I gave him this lesson for his path through life. Enter into the house that is not built by human hands, into your inner being, for it is the temple of God. When a person does this, the power that he received from me continues to operate in him. If he does not do so, then what I granted him, the life in his hand, is given to him only temporarily. The one who continues to sin in spite of this gift of life takes back what I had removed, for then it was only postponed. God gives. What the person then makes of it is at the discretion of the soul and the person alone. The person received from the eternal law the advice to sin no more and to enter into the temple of his inner being. And so he is no longer unknowing. The knowing person then bears responsibility for what he knows. Dear listeners, this was a reading from the great work of Revelation. This is my word, Alpha and Omega, the Gospel of Jesus, the Christ revelation which true Christians the world over have come to know. Thank you for being with us today, and we will be glad to greet you again to a new reading. For today, we may take our leave of you. Goodbye, and greetings in God.

Jesus of Nazareth loved the animals and campaigned for them. He, the Christ of God, unmistakably says today through the mouth of a prophet, "Human beings shall deliberately kill neither people nor animals, nor slaughter them for consumption, because as creatures of God, they are their second neighbors." Learn the truth about the teachings of Jesus of Nazareth, also about how he treated animals. Read the Great Christ Revelation. This is my word, Alpha and Omega, given through Gabriele, the teaching prophetess and emissary of God in our time. Order from Gabriele Publishing House under the phone number 0049-9391-504-843 or online at gabriele-publishing-house.com.

0: Liebe Zuschauerinnen und liebe Zuschauer,
1: dear viewers, dear listeners, for nearly 5 decades, heaven, the eternal kingdom of God, the eternal being, has been open, because the eternal kingdom has given and continues to give to humankind from the cornucopia of divine wisdom, spiritual divine teachings from the sanctum of being in the prophetic word for the present time and for future generations. The Eternal Father, Mother God, His Son, the Christ of God, and the Prince of divine wisdom before the throne of God have given revelations in an unprecedented fullness. This time, this unique cosmic event, which will never come again, is gradually drawing to a close. And so we welcome you to our program from the pen of the Divine Wisdom, which is entitled The Curtain Falls. We begin to read the prepared text. Once more, the wisdom of God introduces itself. Together, cherub and seraph are the supporting pair of the third basic power of the infinitely eternal law, God. I, the cherub, the law prince of the divine wisdom in the spirit, and the seraph, my dual, my spiritual wife, who is still in an earthly body, called Gabriele, the prophetess of God, the same as the interpreter of the word of God, of the eternal kingdom. In unity with the third basic power of God, the eternal primordial law before the throne of God, the other 6 law princes with their duals, that is, 7 regencies, work on behalf of the Almighty One God, of the love for God and neighbor.
0: In dem Thema Der Vorhang fällt.
1: The topic of The Curtain Falls is about an immense, millionfold, even billionfold debt or burden which a phalanx of force has loaded upon itself in relation to its countless victims and the eternal law of love for God and neighbor, and about the time of the fall regime that is coming to an end. Thus, as the curtain falls, the actors introduce themselves. The fall from the kingdom of God was started by several divine beings who had pronounced that they wanted to shape the eternal creation, the let there be of the Creator, in a different way. From the All-One, the Creator of Infinity, who with the 7 primordial forces had initiated, discussed, developed, and in long cycles created and set in motion the let there be in all details. The fall beings requested a considerable amount of energy, that is, drawing and creating light ether, in order to prove to the Eternal All-One how His creation could be better arranged.
0: The
1: quantum of light ether was also given to them by the Eternal as a loan. Mind you, as a loan. With these immeasurable, energetic, drawing and creating light etheric energies upon energies, they left the eternal kingdom of love and unity and drew a so-called light wall with counter-reflection over certain energetic poles in order to feel separate from the eternal kingdom.
0: Ohne Berücksichtigung der Allgesetzmäßigkeit,
1: without taking into account the all law of like attracts like, that is, all the same behavior patterns attract one another, duplicate and reinforce one another, the fall beings began to create their realms and to develop their own ideas of how they wanted to conceptualize their let there be.
2: Der Cherub der göttlichen Weisheit,
3: the cherub of divine wisdom revealed more, he said. Already with the first distribution of the loan, that is, of the considerable quantum of light ether, the first disagreements began, in terms of who was the greatest in which etheric area, because the one wanted it to be different than the other. It did not take long, and then the division began, which means, in the fine material energies, the light ether, which they took with themselves and distributed as a superabundant energy of drawing and creating power, already the first traces of condensation of the energetic light ether became visible, which means to become coarser in the overall structure. In their eagerness over who could be the greatest, the fall beings hardly noticed that they spun themselves more and more into so-called energetic layers, also called spinning nebulas, which became more and more dense and likewise more impenetrable. To indicate the whole fall system just briefly, I, the cherub of his wisdom, give a revelation through the instrument of God, Gabriele, only in general terms about cosmic systems and about cosmic passages, and also about cosmoses left behind. Galaxies over galaxies, solar systems over solar systems, planets over planets, all borrowed divine energies are also mentioned here only briefly. The mass of borrowed energy overwhelmed the fall beings, whereby from the very beginning everyone wanted to be the greatest. Soon after, the fall beings separated from one another. Every separation, which had within its respective arbitrary will, led to a self-appointed system of rulers, of course, with gods and goddesses. From system to system, spoken with today's words, from state structures to state structures, they fell and enveloped themselves with their own desires and feelings, which were and are nothing other than energies of the fall. As stated, the cherub of his wisdom, who I am, gives here only a very broad overview and insight into the becoming, all the way to becoming human. Over countless times, from fall to fall, the formerly pure, fine, material divine beings, the spirit beings, became fall beings, with ever denser, heavier, and more massive form, up to becoming human, that is, the coarse material human being, who now consists of bones, veins, muscles, that is, of flesh. Today, one calls the deepest state of the fall system matter.
1: We continue to hear what the cherub of divine wisdom revealed. He said, to the fall phalanx, which had to leave whole cosmoses again and again because these could no longer support them on account of their continuing condensation, messengers from the eternal kingdom, God, came again and again. They were, and until today are, constantly striving to reveal to their brothers and sisters the path back into the eternal kingdom. Through the changes of their personal desires, the fall beings, and that into the present time, always drew new hope that they could defeat the Eternal One, that is, His Eternal Word. Since the fall energy became ever denser and finally became matter, only one planet exists that is habitable for them, called Earth. The low point of today is the proof, the fight of one against the other to hold land and estates, property and goods according to the respective ideas. The many tyrants of the various systems, each of whom had their own gods, goddesses, and alleged saints, were so at odds with each other that they all believed they could defeat the others with battle tirades, which to this day they have not succeeded in doing. If help from the kingdom of God, God's messengers, God's prophets, and God's prophetesses came to the fall beings, then it was either keep silent and disappear, or we will silence you, which the fall beings also did. Always only fighting violence and murder. The first messengers of God who came to the renegade beings from the kingdom of God still had the possibility to retreat via certain planetary radiations in order to return to the eternal kingdom of God. Once the condensation increased, and this safe return to the kingdom of God was no longer possible, the fight against the messengers of God continued, by which they were persecuted, slandered, beaten, or even slain. It continued with cruel torture and execution with various cruel instruments of murder. From system to system, that is, from fall to fall, the so-called gods and their subordinates became more aggressive and brutal. The fratricide, the slaying, execution, and killing started already with the first wave of the bestial fall systems. From fall system to fall system, each state power had its gods and so-called saints that they worshipped. What is it like now, that is, today, in the density called matter? Every state power has its idol. Until today, this belief in gods prevails. Until today, every person, the one more, the other less, has their idols, their images of gods. One who wants to rule over everyone and over everything is the idol and god of blood sacrifice, Baal, with those servile to him. Right into the present time, the god Baal has had different names and symbols and still has influence on governments and nations.
3: The cherub of divine wisdom explained what happened shortly after the Spirit of the Christ of God began to be active in the prophetic word through Gabriele. Into a system of domination with two swords as a signet, nearly five decades ago, came a momentous writing with far-reaching content for the receiver, who immediately, without checking, set in motion, as usual, the Church and State Inquisitorial Eradication Detachment. The law prince of the divine wisdom announced to the power holders of the worldly religious constructs, the churches, the work of the prophetess of God, a woman.
4: As stated, it did not take long, and another part of the ballistic curtain opened, and hundreds of actors entered the world stage of the Inquisition theater of the present time and began to act according to their own mindset, without ethics and with the lowest morals. First came the flood of slander with lies and threats, and then the concealed attempt to lock the prophetess of God in a cage and let her express, unheard by people, what God has to say through her. On the one hand, these speculative thoughts and accusations did not work out on the part of the free human being, Gabriele. On the other hand, the incarnated seraph of the divine wisdom was and is completely underestimated, and above all, as is the protection from the kingdom of God by the seven cherubim before God's throne. The present-day government was also put into action. After all, it has to obey the two swords, in that the one serves the other, of course, always under the rule of the Church. The fight against the word of the free spirit, of the eternal, all-one Creator God, continued in ever dirtier slogans of lies, no matter whether it came from parishes, priests, provincial politicians, career-addicted provincial journalists, or the incited people. As it once was, so it is today. The accusations were hardly distinguishable from the times before this time, always accompanied by the cry, "They should be hanged and slaughtered." Thus, for example, the cry of a village mob stirred up by priests and pastors. The theological side in a cleverly covered state carousel silently hoped that the agitation of the priests and pastors and the unrestrained inquisitorial clamor of their faithful among the people intoxicated with incense would set in motion the murderous fruit of the inquisitorial thought, as so often during the centuries and millennia. The old, already dilapidated curtain no longer closed. Despite all the tricks and skills, the old, musty curtain remained open, and the actors became more and more visible without their masquerades. One is amazed. Via church and state, two swords are ready for the use of both the church and state. The unatoned inquisitorial crimes of past times rang in the ears of the present time. As stated, the gullible, incited citizens cried, "Hang them up, down with a riffraff, they should be snuffed out," and much more. The two swords of state and church did not come into effect, because, for one thing, the cherub stood behind his seraph, the prophetess of God. And not lastly, the other six spiritual cosmic cherubim, energetic powers that, before the throne of God, are responsible for the primordial law of the eternal kingdom.
0: Der Cherub der göttlichen Weisheit offenbarte weiter.
1: The cherub of divine wisdom continued revealing. The times of times are changing. They are coming to an end. The announcement, the coming of the Christ of God, has been spoken. The fall number from to is approaching its end. The overloaded and overburdened world ship is gradually going under. To repeat, no moaning as well as no hoarding of riches will help. The world ship is sinking. On this earth, in this world, there is much talk of the times, also of the time. Thus, humankind goes with the time. This means from to. For example, from morning at 7 o'clock to midday at 1 o'clock. Therefore, time is decisive. It sets the pace. For example, it says, the person is still young, or the person is already older or old. In each situation, time is decisive. It plays a considerable role. People also speak of time that has run out, or even the clock stood still, it's already later, etc., etc. But it's always about time. Time is energy. Who can calculate the energies of the times? The cherub of his divine wisdom before the throne of God goes several big steps further with the question, what is eternity? Can eternity run out? Does it have a time limit? Many people say they haven't thought about it yet. Another thinks, eternity is simply eternity. Still others say, only a theologian could give an answer to this or a scientist. Does the scientist have knowledge concerning eternity? Or does he create knowledge? Whereby the basis of the knowledge has so many terms and words that he himself and the listeners no longer know what the result is with all the ifs and buts. Well, eternity remains simply eternity, without time and space. Another overriding question could be, who can tell us human beings what eternity means? Perhaps the seven cherubs and seraphs before the throne of the Almighty, the law guardians of eternity, who were only briefly mentioned here. However, to understand this, an interpreter, a translator is needed, for one can imagine that eternity has another basis for its language. The cherub of the third basic power of God provides the answer. In eternity, the language of unity is the law of the love for God and neighbor. That sounds so plain and simple. Love for God and neighbor. Does humankind, from the times of times, from generation to generation, know at all why God, the Eternal, sent very many prophets and prophetesses of God, as well as other proclaimers of God? Because divine beings from the kingdom of God, from eternity, live the eternal law, the love for God and neighbor, and in this spirit communicate with all being, for this is the language of eternity. It is the all communication. This world, all the countries on this earth, have their cultural philosophy and their specific language, which respectively needs its translators. To give human beings an understanding of the language of the eternal law of love for God and neighbor, beings from the eternal being incarnated again and again and became human beings. They came to give the eternal word of unity, the law of the love for God and neighbor in the respective local language of the incarnated being, which was now a human being.
2: Hören wir weiter, was der Cherub der göttlichen Weisheit sagt.
3: We continue listening to what the cherub of divine wisdom said. Hardly anyone thinks about incarnation, about why there is a human body only briefly, which dies today, and that tomorrow another will be born. And why another? The person supposes time is simply time, which holds true for each person. If that is true, then what sense would eternity have? If people would ask themselves, what is time? Then they would go further with the question, where does time come from, since everything is supposed to be infinite eternity and thus without space and time? God spoke, let there be light, and there was light. The eternal did not speak of shadow. The question stands, where does time come from? Ultimately, the time of day, figuratively speaking, also the seasons, according to which humankind orients itself? Many people deduce the time from the position of the sun. The logical answer is therefore, from the position of the sun. Why can't the sun shine through the earth? Because the earth is simply the earth and not permeable. It is just solid substance, matter. One could also say, it is just not permeable. The question stands, why not? Secular science certainly knows the answer. When it comes to the why the earth is solid, science can surely unravel the knot. When it also is a question of time, it surely has the answer, even if it is the Big Bang, whereby it is assumed that density, that is matter, and life on Earth emerged as a result. What is the meaning of eternity, time, life? Briefly considered, eternity is simply eternity, without beginning and end. Time, however, would have to have a beginning and an end. Another question. Whoever created the

0: Who or what is this intelligence which permeates everything according to iron laws and wisely arranged it all? Are the cosmic principles of the law pure coincidence, or is the cosmic intelligence behind them? What is light? What is space? What is time? All coincidence? Questions after questions. Who has the answer?
1: God the Eternal gave answers through his proclaimers called prophets and prophetesses, thus the cherub of divine wisdom. Many of them were persecuted and murdered by the world luminaries, emperors, kings, priests, and religious leaders to continue the whole thing with the two swords and the clerical power, or they were slandered and then hushed up in order to pay homage to the principal Moloch, and this at all times with all the associated honors on the part of church and state, including the corresponding goods and funds, and this until today. At all times, these were and are the characteristics of the two swords and of the clerical power. Slander, intrigues, character assassination, fighting, dispute, war, murder, and genocide. Also the most malicious lies. It continued with exclusions, disadvantages of so-called others, formerly called heretics, on all levels where state and church assert their influence wherever possible, up to countless unsuspecting families where it came to separation due to defamation, agitation, and smear campaigns. Only destruction, wherever one looks. At all times it was and is the rotten fruits of those faithful to Baal in cassocks and regalia. What did Jesus the Christ say? You will recognize them by their fruit. Are grapes gathered from thorn bushes or figs from thistles? So every healthy tree bears good fruit, but the diseased tree bears bad fruit. A healthy tree cannot bear bad fruit, nor can a diseased tree bear good fruit. Every tree that does not bear good fruit is cut down and thrown into the fire. Thus you will recognize them by their fruit. Not everyone who says to me, Lord, Lord, will enter the kingdom of heaven, but the one who does the will of my Father who is in heaven. On that day, many will say to me, Lord, Lord, did we not prophesy in your name, and cast out demons in your name, and do many mighty works in your name? And then will I declare to them, I never knew you. Depart from me, you who practice lawlessness. Thus far the words of Jesus of Nazareth. The shadows of time give answer. Who planted the good tree and who the bad one? Who is eternity and who is time? Who had the proclaimers of God, the prophets and prophetesses, murdered? And why? What for? How come?
2: In the prophetic word, through the prophetess of God, Gabriele, the cherub of divine wisdom continued speaking. Thus everything has its time, except for eternity, which hardly anyone can tell you about. And why not? Eternity is all eternal. The infinitely eternal Spirit of Truth spoke, let there be light, let there be an infinite

0: definitely eternal kingdom, and it was. The mighty let there be is the All Spirit, the infinite law of the eternal being, God's love, from which the fine material forming eternal kingdom emerged, which is seven-dimensional. The first beings, the first dual pairs, came into being. The four units of drawing and creation, the cradle of the filiation of God, came into being. In the book, The Age of the Lily, Sophia, the wisdom of God, the spirit of truth, the spirit of fusion, spirit of his spirit, love of his love, more can be read about this. Viewed all in all, it is the eternity. As often revealed, this and much more can be read in the Sophia Library, the center of the free spirit. Where does time come from? Because time is always conditional. Time did not come from God, the Eternal, the Father, Mother, God, because God is eternity, infinitely eternal law of the love for God and neighbor. Nor did time come from the seven guardians of the law, the cherubim and seraphim. Anyone who has read about the fusion of the seven primordial energies has an inkling of this. The fusion of the primordial energies indicates the let there be, the eternal, energetic, primordial stream of eternity, the let there be, the being in the being. That is why eternity is simply eternity. Let it be repeated. The divine beings came and come forth from the divine law of love for God and neighbor, being that became form. The let there be, the being, is drawing and creating power, God, the Father, Mother, God, and his sons and daughters. There is more to read about the eternal law, the being in the being, in the book, The Age of the Lily, Sophia, the wisdom of God, the four planes of development, the cradle of evolution to the filiation of God. Eternity, the being, is constant evolution, constant giving and receiving in the primordial stream of the being. Through this, every divine being, that is, spirit being, is being that became form, eternity that became form. Eternity is all-encompassing being. The eternal being, eternity, can also be seen as the law of unity. It is the law of the love for God and neighbor.
1: Der Cherub der göttlichen Weisheit erklärte weiteres.
2: The cherub of divine wisdom continued to explain. Particularly when it comes to the word eternity, I, the cherub of eternal wisdom, would like to keep repeating some things through my dual, the seraph, who is still in the human body, to interpret the message of heaven, because it is, after all, about eternity, the law of the love for God and neighbor. Seen as a whole, the being is eternity, and in the being, the divine beings are being that became form, beings of eternity, eternity that became form. Since the fall of several beings who wanted to arrange the let there be, the eternal being, differently, there exists a transformation of light, like a wall of light, around the eternal kingdom. Who wanted to separate the being in the being and made the corresponding attempt? This can be read, among other things, in the books, I am the Christ of God, I come soon, and the men's world, yesterday and today, the three attributes of the Father, Mother, God, and the capitulation of the Satanist. Therefore, it is the one who wanted things differently and wanted to fashion this world which emerged from his coercive will differently. Until the present time, he has imposed and imposes his will on this world and influences those who, according to his will, did and do what amounts to this world until today, and this, as stated, under his influence. After countless times of times, the ruler of the fall of the times, marked by all imaginable cruelties, gave up his fight and admitted his defeat. In the eternal sanctum of God and in the presence of the other six law princes, he handed over his scepter, like the ruler's staff of his power, to the Prince of Wisdom, thus capitulating before the throne of God. This world, all world regimes, no matter of which color, regardless of which ruler's status or of which form of state or government, are thus at an end. Time, which means from to, has expired. It is at its end. All the states of this world, all governments and church gods are in the process of passing away. Whether people live in poverty or hoard wealth, whether idolatry or other misbelief, whether the jubilation of victory or song of lamentation, whether combat or quarrel, any hubris, everything dries up like a once mighty stream to which no more energy flows, because it was just merely a loan from the eternal being.
3: The cherub of divine wisdom further revealed, all negative energies are in the process of passing away, energies that wanted to prove to God, the Eternal, that it is not the law of unity, the love for God and neighbor, that is eternal, but violence, fighting, quarreling, war, manslaughter, murder, rape of women, abuse of children and young people, the eradication of whole peoples, and, not to forget, the persecution and murder of the innumerable emissaries of God, the prophets and prophetesses of God, and, not least, of the Son of God, who came into this world as Jesus of Nazareth to defeat the abominable God of battle of the underworld in the garb of religions and his priests, who gave himself many names, such as the God Baal, and who until today did not hesitate to misuse the name of God the Eternal and of his Son Christ for his dissolute purposes. He believed that with the threatening conduct of the two swords of church and state, by intimidating, by stirring up fears, and by exercising the cruelest, bloodiest violence and the most deviant torture, he could bring everything under his clerical tyranny. The two swords of church and state were to be the clerical sign of violence, the sign of victory against the statement of Jesus of Nazareth, "The one who fights with the sword will perish by the sword." Very gradually, the fallacy, the hubris of church and state to conquer the world with their two swords, their clerical power, comes to light. The question stands, who defeats whom? Who thinks they can defeat whom? The churches that display the cross with corpus in churches, halls, and fields? The countries that have appropriated the trademark of Christian values with an arsenal of weapons coming from so-called Christian countries? Who will be victorious? The supposed heroes in state and church, the money and wealth as a sign of power? Who?
2: The cherub of divine wisdom continued. Everything is not only in the process of sinking in a once powerful despotic stream of rulers in church and state, which believed it would be able to dominate everything, including the true, eternal, all-one God, who sent his prophets and God-filled men and women. Nothing, but nothing at all, remains of those either who established themselves temporarily in the times of times as the dominion of idols, and mighty among the idols, setting their murderous signs through their primitive, violent rulership, when and where it was at all possible for them. Nor does anything remain of the peoples who barbarically wreaked havoc under the spell of the two swords. Nothing, but absolutely nothing, will remain, not even the power-hungry in cassocks and robes, in regalia or gowns, the wolves in sheep's clothing, the despots and tyrants, the eminences and excellencies who still have something corresponding to say in church and state, and who show their two swords with the attendant soldiers in the background of their alleged Christian values. The stream, the time, is drying up. The end of time brings out everything. Therefore, the collapse of time is also called the end time, or climate change, whereby the end time always goes before in the changing of time, even if the end time is called climate change. Eternity is eternity. Time is simply the end time, the beginning and end. Just as time comes to an end, according to the will of the eternal all-one God, the peaceable time begins. The new time, which his divine wisdom, the third basic power before his throne, announced in the prophetic word. How it continues stands solely in the course of time, just as eternity dictates, solely in the infinitely eternal law. The law of eternity, of the love for God and neighbor.
0: In his revelation, the curtain falls. The cherub of divine wisdom explains further. The love for God and neighbor is, as stated, the infinitely eternal law, which radiates from the sanctum of being and, potentiated, continues to radiate into the fullness. The infinitely eternal streaming law took hold of time, because the time of the loan is expired. The energies, the times, have no more inflow. The loan, time, has expired. For better understanding, one could also think of the following picture. The connection to your power grid is interrupted. What is still stored as energy will be used up. Then it is over. The elapsed time could also be compared with a mighty millennium-long or even billion-year-long wide stream. When nothing more flows into a mighty stream, the rest runs out or gradually seeps away. And if we take a closer look at the word end time, it means that time has come to an end and, as stated, the rest runs out or seeps away. What does it look like in the many countries of this earth? Wherever one looks, everywhere, there is an ever-increasing disastrous discord. In terms of the word energy, this means, in the end, because it is about energy and thus about time, the so-called governments of all countries come more and more into a crisis as to how they can lead or manipulate the people or even keep them in check. The reigns of millennia, or even billions of years, have become brittle. The threatening messages of the religions in the Western world, with their often state-subsidized ecclesiastical institutions, hardly help anymore to keep the people submissive. And the vengeful God, the idolatrous God, the cult God, has hardly any more influence on the masses. He has served his time. Wherever one looks in the times over times, since the fall system, Baal, the vengeful God, has been at work with varying names, fighting, quarreling, one against the other, war and genocide, eviction from property and land, fraud, theft, robbery and murder, and always the oppression and plundering of the people for the purposes and goals of the powerful in state and religions. Since the fall event, Baal, the vengeful God, the idolatrous God, has been active. But the goings-on of the fall are now merely a goings-on conditioned by time. With the activity of the fall beings, the loan, time, the same as energy, has become a demonic fire that is dying out, for time is simply conditioned by time. The surrender of the demon becomes more and more visible. To all contrary earthly efforts may be replied, the Christ of God prepares his appearance.
1: Verständlich zu machen, was es heißt,
2: to make understandable what this means, the time is ripe, the demonic fire is dying out, I repeat, thus the cherub of his wisdom, in the name of the eternal All-One God. For nearly 5 decades, the eternal All-One and his Son, the Christ of God, have been giving revelations through the messenger of God, that is, the prophetess Gabriele. For nearly 5 decades, I, the cherub of his wisdom, have accompanied the instrument of God, Gabriele, who is the incarnated seraph of divine wisdom, my dual. Looking back, let it be said, 4 decades have passed since I, the cherub, addressed the Pope at that time and the bishops of both ecclesiastical denominations through the revelation of a message inspired by me that God, the Eternal, once again sent a prophet to the earth, this time a woman. In my revelation, I denounced the conduct of the rich ecclesiastical institutions, including that of the guilds of priests and pastors, and especially the arrogance they accumulate day after day with the steed, the state, in order to use the spurs on it, of course, for ecclesiastical purposes, mainly for specific priestly purposes. I revealed that it is advisable to bow down to the one God who is the life in all things. To realize this requires neither priests nor pastors, neither churches nor state funds. Soon after this message to the Pope of that time, to the bishops of both denominations, the fight against the Word of God of the present time began. Without listening to the Christ of God, to what he has to say through his instrument, since the kingdom of God does not have the language of human beings. As usual, lies and the most malicious slander were the order of the day, which was to bring, and partly did bring, strife and destruction to families that initially were still intact, according to the well-tried inquisitorial pattern. The years-long inquisitorial running of the gauntlet in the church servile media landscape of the state and the media owned by the churches was intended, as at all times, above all, to stir up the people, which also soon bore fruit. For it was all about putting an end to the followers of Jesus of Nazareth, those unsavory characters of an alien cast of mind, which might also have succeeded if a Protestant pastor had not suddenly and unexpectedly fallen victim to his own inflammatory slogans. Both ecclesiastical institutions were and are until today the agitators, and the state, faithful to them, sees to hushing up the present word of God through the mouth of prophets until today, 2021, according to the doctrine of the two swords.
1: Doch wie geschrieben steht,
2: but as it is written, what a person sows, the person will reap. An eye for an eye, a tooth for a tooth.
1: Rückblickend können immer mehr Menschen
2: in retrospect, more and more people can understand why the state steed, is silent. After all, it is one with the church's power, with the two swords that symbolize state and church. Both swords are in the power of the church. Thus, the state is under the rod of the church, and ultimately also the soldiers who have to fight for state and church. The state talks about democracy. How can this be? Who determines, church or state?
3: The revelation of the cherub of divine wisdom continues. He said, well, the curtain of the millennia, if not to speak of billions of years since the fall event, is falling. In any case, what holds true is that the loan of the eternal to a renegade who wanted to show him the eternal that he could do it better has expired. This time was the beginning of time. The end of time is now at the door of all nations and all people. Time is simply time, which at some point runs out. Indeed, on all continents, the world is falling victim to the over. Over means there is no more inflow of energy. The world, however one may call it, is time. Time has run out. It is over. It is over. What is being hyped up here and there as a catch-up model is nothing more than sham. Any action for the sake of action is an illusion. Neither wealth nor other great assets, neither fighting nor dispute are of any use. It is over. Neither religions nor priests nor sacraments and tabernacles are of any use. All rites and cults are passing away. It is over. The step-by-step living of the Ten Commandments of God, given by Moses, and likewise the living of the Sermon on the Mount of Jesus of Nazareth, which are excerpts from the infinitely eternal law of the love for God and neighbor, would have been of use. Hope is merely a remnant of what once was, like a river or even the ocean, which dries up and disappears along with many kinds of marine life, etc., etc. It is over.
0: Der Cherub der göttlichen Weisheit fuhr fort. The cherub of divine wisdom continued. The new age, also called the new time, stands under the flag of seven princely pairs, guardians of the law of infinity. They will initiate the new era in due time, the time that will lead into eternity through the appearance of the Christ of God, who as Jesus of Nazareth promised the people, I come soon. The time of the Christ of God is rising very gradually, for in the very basis of the planet Earth, a spiritual, fine material part, directly from the sanctum of the eternal being, is stirring more and more in order to rise up and change the earth. Despite all the previous upheavals on the earth, there will still exist here and there parts of the earth that will serve the sinful human race for expiation, because the guilt, the burden of many souls and people is immeasurable. In the earth, and in higher atmospheres of the earth, the divine wisdom prepares the coming of the Christ of God. This time of preparation includes, among other things, the wake-up calls to turn back and return home to the Eternal Father's house, the home-bringing to the Kingdom of Peace. The teaching will be the peace that means God, the peace, the love for God and neighbor in you, and you, O human child and soul being, in God, the love for God and neighbor. The time toward the kingdom of peace is ripening. The supporting pair of the divine wisdom has been working in the spirit of the Christ of God. Whether still in this world or from the kingdom of God, the wisdom in God stands for the coming of the Christ of God. All seven regencies stand in this spirit, a new heaven, a new peaceful earth with beings and people in the spirit of the love for God and neighbor, and there will be peace. In this awareness, after nearly 5 decades of the fullness of the heavenly word, of the I am the I am, and countless cosmic schoolings from the divine wisdom, the supporting pair of the divine wisdom takes its leave of this world. God in us, and we in God. The voice of the word is the seraph of divine wisdom still in an earthly garment.
4: Gott Vater, der alleine Ewige, offenbart sein Wort.
0: God Father, the All-One Eternal, reveals His word through His emissary of the present time. He reveals the eternal being, the law of God, the I am, does not have the language of human beings. In the prophetic word, my word is the following. In the consciousness of the let there be, the four natures of God emerge from the seven regencies: order, will, wisdom, and earnestness. In the name of the Almighty, Eternal, All-One God, they take up the four trumpets that stand before them and apply them. The calls of the trumpets give the word of the Eternal to His sons and daughters, and to the domineering ones of this world who do not want to believe that time is running out according to conditional parameters. The call of the trumpets, the heavenly word, sounds out in the mother tongue of an instrument.

0: Der Ewige offenbarte weiter.
1: The Eternal continued his revelation. My sons and my daughters, I, the Eternal, call you for the last time to turn back and return home to the Eternal Father's house. The time of the personal devastation of your souls and the devastation of the earth has reached its high point. The libidinousness, the robbing, plundering, murdering, and killing, everything that people have still devised in the way of cruelty and apply to their fellow human beings is over. The noose around the neck, which every power-hungry person has braided for himself, he also tightens himself. The air is running out. The heart of the earth is beating less and less. The harvest is due. Just as the bestial egomania dealt with its human brothers and human sisters, as well as with the animal and plant world. This materialistic earth is dying, and with it also the causers and the perpetrators of the innumerable crimes against the law of life. The earth will be empty. The land, the fields, forests, and trees will decay. What is left over? Who is left over? Only the one who was and is, like the state of the earth will be. The calls of the trumpets call the sons and daughters of God to turn back and to follow the path that leads to me, the I Am, the I Am. In this spirit, the trumpets continue to sound out. His word resounds over the earth. The Christ of God prepares his coming. Under the sign of the lily, Sophia, his words continue to apply. I come soon. No priests, no pastors, no cassock wearers of any kind, no churches, no cathedrals. I am who I am in you, my son, and in you, my daughter, and you in me, the eternal all one, and there will be peace. Follow the path, come back to the kingdom of eternity. You are not invited, because since the primordial beginning, you are my children, my sons and daughters. I am the I Am, the Father, Mother, God.

A dog looks at you expectantly. A cat withdraws and hides. What's going on in the animals? In the book, You the Animal, You the Human Being, which has higher values, you learn what influence our feelings and thoughts have on animals and how we can communicate with them. Read, for instance, how the animal's scent

0: Dear listeners, we greet you warmly to this series, The Inner Path to the Cosmic Consciousness. You will be listening today to the program number 18 on the level of order, the first level on the path to God in us, on the path into the Messianic and Sophianic age under the sign of the Lily. The inner path of the Christ of God is a helping hand offered to all people on all continents, so that we again become aware that we are not from this world. We are children of God, beings who come from a glorious spiritual homeland where our eternal Father wants to have all of us back with Him. We live on the earth to learn, to free our soul from its shadows, from its burdens, and thus, step by step, again become conscious sons and daughters of God, peaceful, noble, and kind, people who live consciously in His love and in His freedom. Already Jesus of Nazareth said to us, "You are the temple of the Spirit, and God dwells in you." But what does our temple look like? What are our feelings, sensations, thoughts, and words like? Our behavior? Do they correspond to the Ten Commandments of God and to the Sermon on the Mount, the teachings of Jesus of Nazareth? Or what should we change in and on ourselves to put and to keep the order of our temple? On the level of order, on the inner path of the love for God and neighbor, we receive the inner tools, as it were, that we need to cleanse our temple, our inner being, and to keep it pure, so that the flame of the Christ of God can shine ever brighter in us. These are the explanations, exercises, and tasks on the inner path that are given to us from the kingdom of God. They were revealed by the cherub of divine wisdom, our spiritual teacher, Brother Emmanuel, and Gabriele, the prophetess and emissary of God in our time, gave us further helpful suggestions to them. Christo, Jeanette, and I, my name is Bettina, will now read from the teaching text as pupils among pupils. If you would like to, take paper and pen at hand, because today as well, we will be hearing about concrete tasks and sentences of note, which you can write down if you wish.
1: In our previous program, we received exercises for the ennoblement of our sense of touch. Gabriele explains to us in this teaching text the meaning and purpose of these exercises. The task of the soul in the earthly garment is to ennoble itself and thus draw closer to its goal, which is the divinity. If we live more closely linked with God and communicate with the positive powers in ourselves, in our neighbor, in nature and in the stars and planets, we will also absorb only positive powers, including the positive powers adhering to material objects such as furniture, chairs, fabrics, clothes, etc. The positive powers serve us, they promote the spiritual in us and prepare us for higher things. Positive powers contribute to our spiritual and physical strengthening and to the stimulation of our nervous system. In many cases, they deter viruses and harmful bacteria and lend wings to our positive sensing, thinking, and feeling. Gabriele then gave us a further task for the refinement of the sense of touch. Thus, when we touch something, whether at work, at home, or underway, we should do it consciously, from within, in connection with the eternal. Our spiritual schooling on the inner path thus has the effect that we work more with our stabilized and expanded consciousness, so that we grow closer to our inner goal, to the love, peace, and harmony. In this way, the nobility of our soul also comes out, because our soul is purifying itself and receiving more and more light and strength, the beauty from the kingdom of eternal love. Dear sister, dear brother, Gabriele continues, we all know that we human beings often cannot understand or do not want to understand what we are taught by the spiritual world. That is why, in many cases, we have to suffer the effects of our wrong behavior and experience them on our own body. Nevertheless, we want to strive to grow spiritually through self-experience and actualization, so that we need not suffer all the causes created by us. When we ourselves experience what effect the lessons and tasks revealed by Brother Emmanuel have in and on us, we will also be willing to fulfill the given tasks joyfully and to put them into practice. By doing so, we can spare ourselves much suffering, because recognizing and eliminating the causes created by us in time brings peace.
0: As with the training of the other senses, now follows the exercise of the inner and outer days for the refinement of the sense of touch. Gabriele explained it. Therefore, with these exercises, we want to train our sense of touch and experience on ourselves how necessary it is to refine our senses. Thus, we will again live 2 days from within to without, and then again 2 days externally, that is, without controlling our senses. This alternation, 2 days from within to without, and then 2 days without controlling our human aspects, has the effect that we become aware of many things that lie in our subconscious, perhaps things from the past, which we can then transform with the power of Christ. During the first 2 days, the inner days, we will touch everything that is necessary from within, from our consciousness. Therefore, we touch everything consciously, because on the inner path it is said, whatever you do, do it totally. That is, do it consciously, with concentration. On these 2 inner days, we touch only what is necessary and eliminate curiosity. This does not mean that we should act unnaturally, but should simply train our sense of touch during its usual activity. For example, we do not have to lean against this or that or prop ourselves up with a table or chair. We can stand straight, that is, upright. Once we succeed in controlling our sense of touch, then the way we touch and reach for things will be harmonious. We will not reach for something hastily, nor will we apply excessive pressure on objects and things. We will not lean or prop ourselves up on something here or there. We may recognize whatever is done from within, from our opened spiritual consciousness, will become harmonious in time. We will then do everything that needs to be done easily, nimbly, and cheerfully. During the 2 outer days, we give free rein to our sense of touch. We take hold of things more firmly and apply a stronger pressure to them. We touch everything the eye sees and the sense of touch wants to feel in an uncontrolled manner. However, here too, we do not want to be fanatic, but let things happen as before, when we were not yet consciously on the inner path. Again, we record in our mystical journal what we experienced during the inner and outer days. Gabriele continued, dear brother, dear sister, record in your mystical journal only what is essential, the important aspects of the inner and outer days. Record what you experience on the outer days
2: with brief notations on the left side of your mystical journal, and what you experience on the inner days on the right side. There is no time limit for you in doing the exercises. That is, no certain period of time. But you should not do them too often. A good advice. About once every 3 weeks, you can live 2 consecutive days from within and the following 2 days externally. That is, the way you lived before the inner path.
0: There are now a few sentences from Gabriele in the teaching material as consciousness aids for our daily life, which we should think about. Gabriele spoke to us. Dear brother, dear sister, record the following sentence into your mystical journal. People of the spirit sit, stand, and walk in an upright manner, since their inner attitude is also upright. The following sentences, too, would be an enrichment for us. The one who wants to enter them into his mystical journal can do so. People of the spirit do not walk with a bowed head, with their eyes directed solely to the ground, musingly, even meditatively, and brooding about the past and the future. The following sentence is also a pearl, an enrichment for our mystical journal. It reads, the more light-filled the soul is, the more upright the person is, for his inner attitude corresponds to his light-filled soul, from which positive powers stream. Our sister Gabriele guided us further into the spiritual teachings. Now we come to the subject of exaggerated gesticulation. Exaggerated gesticulation, too, leads us to without. That is, it changes our body rhythm, whereby our nervous system becomes tense. People of the spirit are those who live from within and do not use exaggerated gestures in conversations, regardless of the topic. They remain in harmony. The all harmony is balanced rhythm and sound. Spiritual and inward-oriented people will accentuate their harmonious speech, which is harmonious sound despite the words, with graceful gestures. This is not gesticulation in the usual sense, but a harmonious communication which pleasantly colors or accentuates the spiritual language of a refined quality. People of the spirit stand and walk in an upright manner, as already mentioned, just as their inner attitude is. While standing, their arms are not folded and their hands are not constantly moving. Instead, arms and hands come in line with the upright posture of the body. They hang down harmoniously, or the hands rest in one another in front of the body near the center of order.
1: Our spiritual teacher, Brother Emmanuel, makes every effort to guide us to become true God people who ennoble themselves more and more and express what is divine, pure, and beautiful. This is what he said to us in 1985, and it is as true today as it was back then. Your hands should not be in the pockets of your overcoat or jacket, unless it is very cold and you have no gloves handy. Gabriele explains the following to this. When our arms hang down loosely and harmoniously, and when we walk harmoniously, then the arms begin to move rhythmically. The effect of this posture is that the body straightens automatically. We do not look just at the ground, but also

0: and will not absorb only the vibrations that are there close to the ground, the heavy, gloomy thoughts of our fellow men, but will, above all, take in the powers from the all, the universe, because we look into the distance. In the higher spheres, higher powers vibrate. Our inner attitude has its effect on our sitting and walking posture. An upright sitting posture and an upright posture while walking bring about an inner feeling of liberation, a feeling of expanse, and a becoming aware of oneself as I am a child of the cosmos. Brother Emmanuel addressed us with dear friends and admonished us to ennoble our sense of touch as well as all other senses, so that the grace of our inner being, the grace of the spirit being, can shimmer through our physical body. He also admonishes us to practice walking in the right, that is, upright way, and to practice a well-mannered spiritual way of movement. Do not cross your arms and legs, nor support your head with your hands. Gabriele continued, this posture indicates pessimism, rejection, and carelessness. Crossing arms and legs also indicates a complicated way of thinking, which resembles a maze. Crossed arms and legs also have a corresponding effect on the aura of a person. A careless, leisurely posture encourages and intensifies the pessimism, arrogance, and carelessness which may already exist in a person. Such behavior can, in the long run, build up further fields of tension, which can discharge in many different ways depending on the correspondences that exist and are effective in the soul and person.
1: Today we have already heard some indications about our posture and about the effects it can have on our disposition, because everything is vibration and communication. Brother Emmanuel, our spiritual teacher, and Gabriella gave us further indications concerning our clothing. Brother Emmanuel said the following. Colors, forms, and sounds also influence soul and person. Soft colors and harmonious sounds stimulate the soul and the person's disposition. Forms, colors, sounds, and fragrances influence the inner being. The external shapes the inner being, and the inner being shapes the outer. If the five senses are turned to the inner being, to the divine, if the soul is light and noble, then the person will dress in an orderly and light way. Of course, according to the season. Dear pupils, neat, clean clothing does not encourage arrogance or the craving for admiration. Rather, the person on the path within, who dresses neatly, brings about humility in his heart. Brother Emmanuel continued, recognize, dear brother, dear sister, nature adorns itself in the most glorious colors and forms in honor of the All Highest. Nature gives itself in the fullness because God is the fullness. Look frequently at the colors and forms of flowers and leaves, how pure and delicate the blossoms are, and how beautifully formed are the leaves, moving gracefully and harmoniously in the wind. The one who regards nature in unity with God recognizes that everything adorns itself in his honor. Gabriella explained about this. Our adornment should be our noble and pure thoughts and fine harmonious movements. The result will be clean, light,

0: and harmonious clothing, because just as it is in our inner being, so is our external appearance, and ultimately our surroundings. The Spirit of God always advises us to choose the golden mean. This means that all exaggeration is not good. The right measure in all things brings about inner contentment and leads many a one out of misery, sad thoughts, and human compulsions. Our spiritual teacher, Brother Emmanuel, revealed the following to us. A pretty dress, a clean suit, have a positive effect from without to within. Colors and forms can attract base thoughts, but they can also banish negative and brooding thoughts. It depends on the form and color of the clothing and how the person reacts to them. Reactions are different, depending on the mood and inhibition of the individual. Light colors, light fabrics, and clean clothing often banish gloomy and sad thoughts. A person purchases his clothing and dresses himself according to his momentary mood. Bright and light clothes should be worn to brighten up a possibly dark mood. What is light, pure, clean, and bright has a positive effect on a person's world of thoughts. Dark colors and dirty clothing can have the opposite effect. Gabriella brought the following to our attention. Every one of us can use these explanations of our spiritual teacher as a mirror for himself.
1: Brother Emmanuel also gave us some glimpses into our eternal homeland. Oh, do not say that the spiritual world has little understanding, little dynamism. Take heart. It is not so serious in the eternal homeland as some of you think. We too adorn ourselves in honor of the Father. All pure being created by God is beautiful and self-luminous from within. And so is every spirit being. Everything pure is self-luminous. Moreover, the beautiful raiments of the spirit beings and the delicate, noble, fine jewelry are indicative of the spiritual life, because in the kingdom of God, the fullness is manifest and accessible to all. Both the male and the female spirit beings wear long flowing robes. They also wear delicate jewelry. The robes of the male principles are wide and flowing. Those of the female beings are girded with a noble belt. In the eternal being in our homeland, there are also celebrations of love. The spirit beings come together for harmonious games and social gatherings. They form round dances and hear the gentle sounds offered by spirit beings on their instruments. Dear listeners, when Brother Emmanuel, our spiritual teacher, talks about our true homeland, perhaps it is also the same for you, that a longing moves in our inner being, the deep desire to return there and again be with our eternal Father as the daughter, as the son that he beheld and created. Today we have received much help and tasks for working on ourselves and cleanse our inner temple so that we may draw closer to this goal. We will be very happy to have you with us for our next program so that together and with many people worldwide, we continue to learn on the inner path to the cosmic consciousness, to God in us. For today, we take our leave of you with a very warm greetings in God.

A book tip from the Sophia Library, the center of the free spirit. Read books for a better and more aware life. For example, the book, My Life That I Chose Myself. What is life, and why is it so different for every single person? This book shows that our life consists of much more than what we usually perceive. Each day, we are frequently stimulated to recognize ourselves in the bad situations, in order to learn from them and to direct our development in time as a human being into the pathways of eternal life. My Life That I Chose Myself, available in the Sophia Library, the Center of the Free Spirit, and from the Gabriella Publishing House, The Word.

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1: Thoughts for the day.
0: Guten Morgen.
1: Good morning.
0: Gott lässt sich finden.
1: 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Where?
0: In jedem von
1: In each one of us. In the very basis of our soul.
0: Viele Menschen sind sich selbst fremd.
1: Many people are strangers to themselves because they do not know themselves.
0: Denken wir über Folgendes nach.
1: Let us think about the following.
0: Die Befremdung kommt von
1: Stranger fremd. Comes from strange.
0: Jeder ist jedem fremd.
1: Everyone is a stranger to everyone because each one is his own best friend and speaks only himself. Through this, we alienate our fellow man. Let us open ourselves for the good that is God.
0: Schauen wir in unsere Gefühle, Empfindungen.
1: Let us look into our sensations, feelings, thoughts, and words to fathom that we are strangers to ourselves because alienating associations, which we ultimately are ourselves, vibrate in our behavior patterns. I wish you the inner self-discovery to become free and happy from within. May you have a spiritually successful day. Gabriele.

0: Liebe Zuschauer, liebe Zuschauerinnen.
1: Dear viewers, dear listeners, welcome to the sixth program of the series, The Great Cosmic Teachings of Jesus of Nazareth, to his disciples and apostles who could understand them. A look into the cosmos lets us sense that there must be more than what is purely material, more than what we perceive on this earth, what we can calculate or research. Already 2,000 years ago, Jesus of Nazareth gave his followers a deep look into life, far beyond material existence. Already back then, he gave his great cosmic teachings in the inner circle of his apostles and disciples, for example, about our true origin and the meaning and purpose of life on earth. Since the beginning of the 1990s, mankind has had the great opportunity to get to know these far-reaching teachings for the first time in our lives. Gabriella, who serves as the prophetess and emissary in our time, translated the words of the Free Spirit into our human language and wrote them down in the book, The Great Cosmic Teachings of Jesus of Nazareth to his apostles and disciples who could understand them. To make these divine teachings easier for us people to experience, in a comprehensive series of schoolings, Gabriella gave numerous explanations for our better understanding. The cosmic teachings let us gain an inkling that deep in our inner being, we are not only human beings, but children of the cosmos. Dear fellow people, do not think that we are already perfect. We too are on the path. We too are learning. And what this means for our daily life, how it can go with us and help us in the family, in our occupation or our circle of friends, is what we learn in Gabriella's comprehensive explanations. The great cosmic teachings of Jesus of Nazareth with Gabriella's explanations are compiled in a 5-volume work, from which we are privileged to read today, with Gabriella, who is with us in the studio. We continue reading in Volume 1 on page 114.
2: Christus spricht.
3: The Free Spirit speaks. What I reveal to you is the path to the divine law, and it is also the divine law itself. Gabriele gives us the following detailed explanation about this. In the book, The Great Cosmic Teachings of Jesus of Nazareth to his apostles and disciples who could understand them, the life of the true God-filled men, the Lord touches upon the causal law for us again and again. From the Absolute, he radiates into the law of cause and effect so that we can find ourselves and, through actualization, find our way to our true heritage, to our true being.
2: Zu unserem wahren Sein. So können wir sagen.
3: And so we can say that it is the hand of God that he extends to us, the hand of the Father who wants to help his child out of hardship and affliction, out of the clutches of the human ego. Our Father wants to draw us upward into the light, the pure, the fine, into the being. He is there, always ready for us. When we take his hand to never let go of it again, depends solely on us.
4: The All Spirit gives us another axiom in his great cosmic teachings. He says, "Come to me, all of you, for I am the life that makes you rich. I am the inner wealth, the All Spirit, who gives himself to you. Open your hearts, and you will become heart thinkers who look inward and thus let the kingdom of the inner being come to the earth." the Free Spirit calls. Come to me, all of you, for I am the life that makes you rich. We read Gabriela's explanations of this, which help us to understand these words of the Spirit. We know that God, the Spirit of life, is in us. He is the central light of our soul. He is in each cell of our body. He is omnipresent, the Father, in all being. For us, this means that we have to turn within. For only in our inner being do we find Him. When we look for the All-Spirit in the outer world, then we will not find Him. Then we will draw up theories and opinions about Him, and there are many of those. The one who does not find the All-One in his heart does not find himself. He does not know himself. Not knowing means to deny one's divine heritage by disregarding the eternal being. Because to find the All-One means to find oneself, to recognize oneself, to put aside the humanness, the sinfulness, in order to become divine. Then we unite with the All-Spirit in us. Out of this rises the primordial spark, which is the light for us into the kingdom of God, to our Father.
5: Ich bin der innere Reichtum.
3: I am the inner wealth, so speaks the Free Spirit. Gabriele lets us look deeper into these words. She explains, the one who does not develop the inner wealth, the one who strives only for external wealth, the one who collects, grabs, and hoards external things, is poor in his inner being. Even though he may still be rich today, he will be poor tomorrow. For the law of sowing and reaping will become active at the right time, according to the radiation of the stars. The one who strives for external wealth, who grabs and is envious, who is greedy and hoards possessions, is an esteemed man in the eyes of the world. From the point of view of the Spirit of God, of the inner wealth, he is a poor man. For as a rich man, he has already plunged into poverty. Only the one who gives is rich, not the one who takes. For God, the life, gives and gives of himself unceasingly. The one who lives in the inner kingdom need not worry that his wealth will pass away. God is infinity, unending love, eternity, and eternal wealth. The one who gives selflessly lives in the cycle of giving and receiving, and this cycle is eternal.
5: Dieser Kreislauf ist ewiglich.
3: The life, the love, is giving. The one who does not give selflessly does not love. The one who does not give does not live. There is no fulfillment in taking, only in giving. Selfless giving is selfless receiving. It is the circulation of life.
0: In seinen großen kosmischen Lehren,
1: in his great cosmic teachings, God addresses his human children, all of us.
0: Ich bin das Reich des Inneren.
1: I am the kingdom of the inner being. For this reason, come into your inner being and know that each one of you is the temple of the Holy Spirit. Cleanse the temple, then you sanctify your sensations, thoughts, words, and deeds, and you will become the new person who does not think in a static way, but dynamically, who penetrates the three dimensions because he is a child of the All, the Son and the Daughter of God, that lives in the sonship and daughtership because they live in God, their Father. We read Gabriela's explanations to this for a deeper understanding for all of us. How often have we already heard that each one of us is the temple of the Holy Spirit? As long as we need external temples, we have not yet sanctified our own temple. As long as we go to external temples to worship God, we have not yet found ourselves as the child of God. As long as we idolize people, we worship the darkness. God alone shall be worshipped, for He is the whole. He is the center in our life. He is the Holy One, and we should become sanctified. The one who does not cleanse his own temple also soils the temple of his neighbor. The one who does not cleanse his own temple pollutes the whole earth, for he pays homage to the one who wants it this way.
6: Der neue Mensch, der Mensch des Geistes.
7: The new man, the man of the Spirit, does not think in a static way, but dynamically. He is not imprisoned and caught in his own world of conceptions. He does not think from here to there. He penetrates the three dimensions because he is aware that he is divine.
6: Die drei Dimensionen zu durchdringen heißt,
7: to penetrate the three dimensions means to not affirm the constriction, matter, but to feel into matter in order to find the One who is in everything and who knows of all things.
6: Erweitert sich unser Bewusstsein.
7: When our consciousness expands, then we also live consciously. We do not see what comes toward us only from without, but we take it into our inner being and let it come alive in us. Thus, we feel that the three dimensions exist only in our world of thoughts, but not in the kingdom of the inner being.
6: Erst wenn wir unseren Tempel reinigen,
7: not until we cleanse our temple do we see through, that is, penetrate density and grasp what it means to be children of the All. Then, at the same time, we are in the sonship and daughtership of God. Why? Because we do His will. And His will is the absolute law, from order to mercy.
5: Liebe Zuschauerinnen, liebe Zuschauer,
4: dear viewers, dear listeners, Gabriela continues explaining for all of us. Through the free Spirit, who is the light and the life of our soul, we will again become the child of the All, who lives consciously in God, His Father, as the Son, as the Daughter of God. Let us allow Him to become the focal point of our lives. How do we find our way to Him? Each day is a guide that shows us the way to God. When we live in the present, when we live in the day, then we will see many hints and indications for our path. We find our way to ourselves, first of all, to our base self, in order to clear it up. When we act in accordance with our recognitions, then the divine self, our heritage, awakens more and more in us, and we feel the inner richness. It is the deep happiness, the selflessness and openness, the uprightness and truthfulness. We are no longer chased and hounded. We are planners who place their plan in the hands of God, who let themselves be guided day after day by the great law of order, God, who is the present and in the present of man, knows the future.
3: Let us not forget to also thank Him. God never forgets us. Gratitude links. Gratitude is the alignment with the great giver of all goodness. Gratitude is tuning into and joining in the great stream of giving and kindness. Without gratitude, we do not attain selflessness. Gratitude makes us free and joyful. The Spirit of God touches us and speaks to us through everything that comes toward us. And so, also in what we read, there is the one or the other message for us. We feel it. It moves us. It preoccupies us. Images come, memories, sensations, recognitions, admonishments. We should take seriously the task that is in this for us. What is the message for us? What is the task for today? The day which brings it to us brings at the same time the energy to master it. Let us use this chance to become free from our burdens.
6: Liebe Mitmenschen, in seinen großen
7: Dear fellow people, in his great cosmic teachings, the free spirit says, I am all in all things. Behold the bush, and you find me. Pick up the stone, and you find me. Look to the stars, and you perceive me. Look deep into the human being, and you find yourself and thus me, the All-One, the Self in you. Behold the animal, and you find me. Feel the wind, and you hear me. Behold the drop of water, and you behold yourself in me. For I am the life in all things, and you are the life in all things, and everything is in me, and everything is in you. We are united in Him, the great All One, who is eternally the stream of being and the personified being. He is the stream of the all and the drop itself.
6: Liebe Mitmenschen, Worte,
7: dear viewers, dear listeners, words out of which the entire heaven radiates. I am all in all things. God is never in external things. God is streaming power, the life in us. When we have found our way to God through a life of actualization and fulfillment of His laws, then we also have access to the divine in all forms of life. In order to communicate with the divine in our neighbor, we have to live in God. We have to return to our true being in order to find God in all things.
8: Schaue den Strauch an.
4: Behold the bush, and you will find me. Thus speaks the All Spirit. Gabriella helps us to properly understand these words. She explains.
8: Sehen wir nur den Strauch an.
4: When we just look at a bush, then we sense no reaction from the substance, the I am. We speak about it, the bush, that it is beautiful, yet receive no answer. The All Spirit speaks out of countless mouths, and yet many do not perceive Him. What does this want to tell us?
8: Nicht der Intellekt.
4: It is not the intellect that perceives the law, God, but it is the very origin of our true being that grasps the language of the All. But if we take in the bush with the eyes of our true being, we grasp the total radiation of the bush and at the same time communicate with the very origin of all being. Then the bush begins to send and we receive. God is all in all things. As a result of this, God, the whole law, the entire all, is in every leaf. Look at the bush, and you will find me, the all, the whole. The creation power is everywhere as the whole. For God is indivisible.
0: Gabriele erklärt weiter.
7: Gabriele explains further. Let us become aware that in one leaf, in one small blade of grass, is the whole cosmos. God is indivisible. The bush has developed the spiritual consciousness that corresponds to its kind, the nature consciousness of the bush. This radiates towards us. It sends. God is always the whole. Even when one aspect of God, for example, the nature aspect of the bush radiates towards us. It is still God, the whole, all of which is contained in all things. We have to learn to understand the words, God is indivisible, He is all in all things. Only then do we gradually have a sense of the fullness of God. The fullness of God is the I Am. It is our true being, which is divine. Thus, we are heirs to the All. Let us become aware of our spiritual body. It consists of countless spiritual particles. And in each spiritual particle, we can receive the whole of infinity because we are beings of the All. The language of infinity is the language of pictures. We receive colors, forms, fragrances, sounds, and beings as images in the spiritual particles of our spiritual body, as absolute, as perfect pictures. We realize that God is so close to us. The All Spirit speaks, pick up the stone and you find me. Gabriele explains about this. In the smallest stone is, again, God the whole. God is the whole and the fullness in all things. Every developed facet of the whole radiates to us and communicates with us.

0: We now read Gabriele's explanations regarding the words of the All Spirit. Look deep into the human being, and you find yourself, and thus me, the All One, the Self in you. Again, in the very depths of each one of us. And so, for us, this means not to look at the humanness of our neighbor, only at the shell, but to take his total radiation into our inner being. This is perception. When we are well disposed toward our neighbor from within, then we communicate with the positive powers in him. This means that we communicate with the divine in him and, in the end, with our own spiritual heritage. We too have in us what our neighbor bears in him, the divine. If we reject our neighbor, then one day we too will be rejected. If we belittle our neighbor, then we too will also be belittled. If we kill our neighbor, then we too will be killed one day. Let us remember, what we do to our neighbor is what we do to ourselves.
1: The All Spirit, God, speaks to us, to all of us. Behold the animal, and you find me. Feel the wind, and you hear me. Dear fellow people, what lies in these words of God? Let us hear Gabriela's explanations. To behold means to take in the total radiation of an animal, to let it reverberate in us. We take in the divine aspects, the unfolded facets of a part soul only in the very depth of our being, through which we are in constant communication with all that is pure. The shell, the person, receives this divine perception as joy. It is the heavenly joy, the same as the heavenly cheerfulness that does not irritate the nerves. We will touch the animal gently and lovingly with the radiation that streams out of our inner being. What do we then feel as human beings? We will feel our second neighbor, the animal, in a totally different way, because we have taken in his total radiation, not only the external appearance as we have learned thus far. This is an animal. This is a nice animal. When we take in the consciousness radiation of the animal, we will also no longer make value judgments and say, this animal is beautiful, that animal is not beautiful, or even, that animal is ugly. We would be making these value judgments about ourselves. In God, everything is perfect, including the essence of the inconspicuous stone, the bush, the animal. What could be unsightly in God when He, God, is perfect in all things? The one who sees only the external appearance makes value judgments.
2: Betrachte den Wassertropfen.
0: Behold the drop of water, and you behold yourself in me. Thus speaks the All One in his great cosmic teachings, and Gabriele explains for us. Let us look into a water drop that runs down a glass. Let us put ourselves into the position of the water drop and ask ourselves, what is above

0: low, right, left, behind, and in front, in the water drop. When we feel into the water drop, then we will have a sense of the seven dimensions. Countless life is in one drop of water. And so we recognize that life is all in all things, and in all things is contained the whole principle of creation. God's creation is love, beauty, purity, eternal being. When we disdain the smallest form of life, we disdain ourselves. If we disdain the water drops that hold countless forms of life, then we disdain ourselves and will one day thirst. What did the Lord say? What you do to the least of my brothers, you have done to me. In the end, that is what we have done to ourselves. He is God and we are divine. He is the great whole and we are the heirs. What we do to our neighbor, our second neighbor, the kingdoms of nature, we do to him and thus to ourselves.
1: Gabriella continues, we recognize that we will come closer to God, the inner life, only when we not only turn to Him, the Eternal Father, God, the All Spirit, but also when we communicate with all the forms of life in nature, with the stars, and with our neighbor, whom we have to accept and receive according to the divine principle of equality and unity. We learn that everything is in us and that everything happens in us. We also receive the lawful answer in a flaring up of our consciousness. The prerequisite for this communication to be able to take place is the being aware that we are not just human beings. Our true being belongs to the light of eternity. Our true life is the inner life. There, we are in the light and feel ourselves in the light. There is our spiritual consciousness. That is our home.
2: Liebe Mitmenschen,
0: dear fellow people, all of us are in the earthly garment, but does this mean that we have to be or remain a rough person with a limited horizon and a low consciousness? Each one decides for himself, but one thing is irrefutable. At some point, every single soul, even if it is only after further courses of light cycles, which we call eons, will find its way back to its true being, that is spiritual, pure, fine, noble, good and selfless. In one word, divine. When we strive for the fine, the noble, then we find our way within and we find our way into the light that surrounds us, like a fortress. There we are secure. There we are stable. There we are surrounded by the strength and the love of God. Then we are united in Him, the great All One, who is eternally.
3: Liebe Mitmenschen, wir sind Kinder.
4: Dear fellow people, we are children of eternity because God is eternal. And since we are children of eternity, we should also see ourselves as children of eternity and behave like children of eternity. We can be confident and composed and do what is right in an upright manner what needs to be done at this moment. We are secure in the awareness that the great white flame in us is the fortress, that is a citadel, the strong temple. We are in the light. The light surrounds us. We are secure in the light. We are united in God. We need not fear and worry. God, the light that surrounds us, wants the best for us. And we will attain the best for us when we devote ourselves to Him, the One who is all in all things, who is the life in us and in whom we are the life.
5: These concluding words from Gabriela give us confidence and trust in God, who wants the best for us. Dear viewers, dear listeners, what do you think? Wasn't what we experienced today truly a cosmic teaching hour? Anyone who wants to can take the statement, for instance, "We are children of eternity into the coming days, and we can be sure that this consciousness aid will bring many a thing that needs to be changed into movement in us. If you like, try it out. We will also try it out." You can also read today's Cosmic Teaching Hour. The book for the program is also available in bookstores and via internet. It is Volume 1 of the Great Cosmic Teachings of Jesus of Nazareth to His disciples and apostles who could understand them, with explanations from Gabriela. We will be glad if you tune in again for the next program in this series. Then, among other things, we will learn how to pray deeply. Until then, we wish you all the best and a time rich in experiences. Goodbye and greetings in God.

a book tip from the Sophia Library, the center of the free spirit. Read books for a better and more aware life. For example, the book, My Life That I Chose Myself. What is life, and why is it so different for every single person? This book shows that our life consists of much more than what we usually perceive. Each day, we are frequently stimulated to recognize ourselves in the bad situations, in order to learn from them and to direct our development in time as a human being into the pathways of eternal life. My Life That I Chose Myself, available in the Sophia Library, the Center of the Free Spirit, and from the Gabriella Publishing House, The Word.

0: Guten Morgen, liebe Zuhörer, liebe Zuhörerin.
1: Good morning, dear viewers, dear listeners. How is your morning? How do you see your today already in the morning? Perhaps one or the other says, alas, what a day. Why do you think about your day this way? Why give up on the day already in the morning? Do you know then what this day will really bring you? It is not someone or other who brings us the difficulties, the anger. We ourselves have made these difficulties for ourselves, and the day, our day, points them out to us again.

It is our own thoughts that fall back on us, the useless and loveless thoughts, the hurtful thoughts that we have had toward other people, the thoughts of our own advantage, but also our disparaging thoughts, thoughts in which we have aggrandized ourselves, perhaps also thoughts of being weary of life.

0: Es sind also unsere eigenen negativen Gedanken.
1: And so, it is our own negative thoughts, the ego thoughts, which we once thought ourselves, and which our day now reflects to us. For all this vibrates in the atmosphere. It is stored in our conscious mind and our subconscious, in our soul, and also in the stars and planets. We are in communication with our own inputs, with that which belongs to us. And so, of what use is it to say, what a day?

0: Liebe Zuhörerin,
1: dear viewers, dear listeners, each of us is placed in his day to clear up, that is, to work off what he himself once input, be it in this life or in one of our previous lives. What has not been cleared up appears again and again. Viewed closely, each day is another world, another life. Have you ever thought about this? Depending on what we have input in our soul and in the stars and planets, what comes to us is what needs to be dealt with today and what we should clear up today. Thus, we ourselves shape our human life, and the way we shape it day after day, this is how it comes back to us.
0: Jeder Tag beinhaltet für uns andere Bilder.
1: Each day contains for us different pictures in which we move. This is our personal life, our ego life. But this is not the divine life, the moving in the stream of God, which we should strive for.

0: Wir Menschen leben und bewegen uns in unseren Ich-Bildern.
1: We human beings live and move in our ego pictures, in our personal law, in our self-love. The divine world, which is our true homeland, moves in the eternal law, in the sun of selfless love and justice. The I am guides, but the base ego controls us. This is why each day shows itself differently. The one day brings joy, the other day brings sadness, all according to what we have input in our conscious mind and subconscious, in our soul and in the stars and planets. Christ wants to lead us out of our all too human days. With Him, we may change our way of thinking. Let us bring God's love to mind. Let us bring the nearness of Christ to mind. Let us trust in Him, and in all that surrounds us, assume a divine picture that the stream of love surrounds and permeates us, that God always loves us, that He is our Father, that He is our eternal homeland, that He keeps the heavenly mansions free until we find our way back to Him.

0: Lassen wir uns von diesen inneren Eindrücken motivieren.
1: If we let ourselves be motivated by these inner impressions, then we will become more and more steadfast. Through the inner motivation, which comes from the Spirit of our Father, we become strong. We become more secure in order to transform our ego life with Christ into the mighty life of the I Am. In this way, we will also very gradually find our way out of our personal aspects, out of the all-too-humanness, out of weakness, out of sin. We will grow stronger and know that we can vanquish the unlawful aspects with Christ. If hours come in which it is hard for us, then we should bring this inner picture to mind, this picture of hope, of the love of our Father, of peace, and of security in Him. Through this positive, lawful picture of life, it is, so to speak, the call to God for support and help. He will also grant us support and help. And we will master the situations with Him. In this way, we grow strong in God. We do not lean on people. Instead, we call on God and find a hold in Him. If in this way we turn to the Lord again and again, then we will very soon experience the mighty I Am, the stream that flows throughout us. And we will move more and more in this stream because we have become sure that God supports us.

0: Lieber Zuhörer, liebe Zuhörerin, diese Erfahrung wünsche ich auch Ihnen.
1: Dear viewers, dear listeners, I wish this experience for you too. Then, when at noontime you look back at your morning, you can say, yes, I was privileged to experience His guidance in many a situation and to feel His help. Then you can thank Him in a brief, profound prayer, and also give thanks for what you may not have managed so well yet. Firmly resolved to do better in the future, then you will also experience His guidance again during the afternoon. God is present. You feel this in your own day. Therefore, in the evening, when after the day's work you close the day, also give thanks to God, your Father, our Father, and tell Him what you will do better tomorrow. Then you may be sure that He will help you. With all my heart, I wish you a day in His guidance and the experience of the nearness of God. Greetings in God.

0: Meditation.
1: Meditation. 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
0: Ich erhebe nun mein Bewusstsein.
1: I now raise my consciousness to the Eternal, whose power of love I call on in the sixth center of consciousness, which is located between the eyebrows.
0: Empfindungsmäßig.
1: With my sensations, I hold on to this sixth energy field, which is the consciousness center of divine love.
0: Ich atme ein.
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0: Während ich diese tiefen Atmung durchführe,
1: 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I also release myself from thoughts of illness and worry, from thoughts of problems and need. I also release myself now from all my opinions and conceptions.
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1: I feel that I am free of everything that has preoccupied me. My breathing now becomes a bit more shallow again. But my body remains light and buoyant. I become more and more still. Having entered into my inner being, the eternal being, I linger in the sixth consciousness center with my sensations. My breathing is autonomous. I let it breathe in me. My sensations and thoughts are aligned with the basic principle of love. Forces of healing and of life for soul and body flow to me from the consciousness of love. I let the meditative sensations flow into me. I receive them in the consciousness field of divine love in the sixth consciousness center.
0: Ewiges Licht meiner Seele.
1: Eternal light of my soul, you are the origin of my life. 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The love harmonizes my soul and my body.
0: Seele und Leib.
1: Soul and body receive the powers of love. The powers of love flow into the temple of flesh and bone, into the physical body. I feel that I am in God, the eternal love. I am the life from Him. I am secure in the eternal energy field of divine love.
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0: In mir strömende Liebe.
1: The love which flows in me effects stillness, peace, and harmony in me. The cells of my body turn more and more to the eternal energy field of love. From there, they receive the holy and upbuilding powers. The call of the person to his soul is,
0: Wende auch du dich,
1: may you too turn to the eternal universal powers of divine love.
0: Empfange.
1: From the principle of divine love, receive the powers for harmony and for spiritual alignment.
0: Kräfte der Liebe.
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Hours of the eternal stream in me. My whole body becomes lighter and more buoyant. 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
1: Alle Organe.
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1: Sämtliche Organe meines Körpers.
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1: all my thinking and striving, my soul and my body are in the energy field of divine love.
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0: Liebe Brüder, liebe Schwestern in Christus.
1: Dear brothers, dear sisters in Christ. When we hear the news, then we feel the unspeakably much suffering, hardship, misery, illness, and death.
0: Und Tod. Und so mancher fragt sich,
1: and many a one asks, where is Christ? We pray to him, and yet the help is so little. When we think of the many, many people, also when we think of ourselves, hardship, worries, suffering, and illness permeate the globe, the earth. The animals suffer through us human beings. Nature is violated. Where is God? When we then hear that God is closer to us than our arms and legs, closer than our neighbor, then we ask ourselves, well, if he is so close, why doesn't he help us? When we look into the individual religions, we have to realize that the majority of people were led to without, to a God in the external world. Jesus, the Christ, taught us the kingdom of God is within, in every person. When Jesus walked over the earth, he healed many people, but there were also many that he could not heal. And when individuals came to him and thanked him, then he essentially said, your faith has helped you. Go and sin henceforth no more. Let us allow the words to have their effect on us. Your faith has helped you. Go and sin henceforth no more. So we could again say, well, many religions call on us to believe, and we believe in Christ. But he said, go and sin henceforth no more. Therefore, this means that we should not merely talk about believing, but should let the faith of the deed develop. For in the Sermon on the Mount, he also said, whoever does my teaching is a wise man. Thus, this means for us that the faith of the deed is the help for creating a foundation through which Christ is able to help, to relieve, and to heal.
0: Christus.
1: Therefore, Christ needs the active faith. The active faith is the belief in Christ in which we do what he taught us step by step. God through Moses with the commandments, Jesus the Christ with the commandments and the teachings of the Sermon on the Mount. Through this, we find our way to the active faith, and that is the foundation for healing, the basis for help, the basis for receiving help in hardship, suffering, and worries. We talk too much about our worries and troubles. We talk about our suffering, about our illnesses, which means that we don't give Christ a chance to help, to relieve, and to heal. Indeed, we add more suffering to our suffering by saying again and again, yes, I suffer. Yes, I experience hardship. I experience this blow of fate. And we talk and talk about it. Through this, suffering, worries, hardships, and illness grow ever greater. It spreads around the whole globe. Why? Because we hear from the religions that faith alone is enough. The proof is that it is not enough because people are suffering more and more. The worries, the disasters are growing ever greater. Dear brothers, dear sisters in Christ, practice creating the active faith, the basis for Christ, so that He can serve us, so that He can help us, so that He can relieve and heal. Every physician has the basis of his studies. Every farmer has the basis of the fields. We see that every person needs a basis to build upon. And Christ needs the foundation, the basis of the strong belief and trust in Him. This basis, the positive, is the yes to Christ and the step-by-step fulfillment of the commandments by questioning ourselves again and again. Well, why does this hit me? Christ, please help, and He says, ask, and it will be given to you. Help me to recognize what I have to clear up in my life, so that I may create the basis for your help. The foundation that is the basis is the positive. It is the belief, the active faith in Him by our, as stated, questioning ourselves as to whether what we think, say, and do corresponds to the will of the Lord, His commandments, and His Sermon on the Mount. And if not, then we should turn back and change our ways by clearing up our thoughts, our negative aspects, and no longer doing them. The one who hears my teachings and does them is a wise man. Thus, if we fulfill the commandments and the teachings of Jesus the Christ, step by step, we create a positive energy field in ourselves. We can call it the foundation or basis. It is a positive energy of communication that communicates with Christ in us. And by way of this positive energy field, Christ radiates through our soul into our body. Christ gives us help in worries, in difficulties. Christ helps us to recognize our suffering. He helps to relieve them. He heals. But we need the basis, the foundation, that is, this positive magnetic field. Dear brothers, dear sisters, I am very firmly convinced that if, starting today, we create this foundation, then things will also go better for us from day to day. And when we call on Christ, the inner physician and healer, and become ever more aware of how near He is to us, we will also sense and experience Him ever more, that He is present and supports us. When we look into our world, it is very sad that so many people are suffering, so much is unjust, So much is plagued and marked by difficulties and worries, whether human being or animal. We are the ones who bring the animals into this situation. We are also the ones who bring into our own situation what lies in our thoughts. Let us try now, in this hour, to fathom for once what it means to believe. And something else. If Christ does not help tomorrow or right away, your faith has helped you, he said. Go and sin henceforth no more. Therefore, that means trust and clear up day after day the touch of everything that is all too human. We also call it sin. And now, we will try to go to him together. We sit upright if we want to. We place the backs of our hands on our thighs. And whoever wants to can close their eyes. Many of us know that the great spirit of love, Christ, is in the vicinity of our physical heart as strength and light. It is the redeeming flame, the flame of salvation, the energy of love, which is always present. We try to become calm. A deeper breathing helps us to find our way to calmness.
0: Atmen wir einige Male tief ein und aus.
1: We inhale and exhale deeply a few times. We notice that the pressing thoughts recede.
0: Und nun lassen wir es atmen.
1: And now we let it breathe and concentrate on the Christ consciousness in us, in the vicinity of our physical heart.
0: Wir wenden uns einfach nach innen.
1: We simply turn to within and do not allow thoughts to torment us. In thought, we say yes to Christ in us.
0: Wollen wir den aktiven Glauben anwenden?
1: If we want to apply the active faith, that is, to create the basis, the foundation, so that Christ can draw ever closer, so that he can help us, so that he is able to give us relief and healing, then, in our thoughts, we speak to him in the following meaning. Christ, you are my Redeemer, the Redeemer of all human beings and souls. We are all sinners. You are the light which has come into the world, which has been implanted in me, in every person, in every soul. Christ, I ask you, give me strength to believe, to trust, to surrender myself to you. Help me to create the foundation so that you are able to be effective. Let us pray similar words in silence and draw our senses to within.

0: wer es ehrlich meint und wer das tut.
1: The one who means it sincerely and who does this, he says, yes, do it, now senses the power of the Lord. The fine radiation draws into our body. Our body vibrates very gently. God is present in us. We may feel him. Let it happen, dear brothers, dear sisters. Yes, Christ, you are the great helper. You are the inner physician and healer. You give us the possibility to feel you. But you need the foundation to radiate into our body by way of our soul in such a way that help and healing is possible. Christ, you are the one who already now gives us the possibility to feel you. Your helping and healing rays are always present. Each one of us knows where we are lacking something. We now place this before Christ. And those who need relief and healing for their body now place their right hand on the body part of their choice. Let us remain in Christ, in the center of love. We pray, Christ, I affirm the power in you. Through your help, my faith and my trust in you is growing. Your Spirit helps and supports me to create the foundation, the basis, so that, unhindered, you are able to be effective in my body. Great, kind Spirit, I know that you help me. Where my hand lies, you radiate there so that I may feel you. You are the being of love. It radiates. And if we honestly mean it, we feel his presence now, his helping and healing power. Let us now feel into our body. Let us feel into the energy-filled force field between our body and the palm of our hand. We are aware of His presence. It is a fine vibration. It is a pleasant warmth. The Great Spirit is active there and reveals Himself to us in the inner radiation. We say yes to Christ. We affirm our intention to create the foundation for His working in our body. With Christ, I am healthy. With Christ, I will master all worries and problems. Christ is my guide and my companion on my way. That is the basis of life, which helps. And we feel His presence in us. It is healing. It is flowing. We affirm His power. We say yes to the deep faith and trust, and we feel the presence in our body. It is healing because it is flowing. It is the Spirit which touches us. We take our right hand back again and feel into our body. Our breathing is calm and deep. It flows from the top of our head to the soles of our feet and back again. It is the Spirit who gives us an answer to our request, to our good intentions. Christ, you great helper, inner physician and healer, to feel you is like opening up the realm of the inner being so as to enter. It is the desire to feel you, and that is why we again place our right hand on the body part of our choice.
0: Christus, du bist der innere Arzt und Heiler.
1: Christ, you are the inner physician and healer. You are the source of strength. From you, we experience help, relief, and healing. We are privileged to feel you. You quicken all the organs of our body. You are the power that leads the sick cells to elimination and builds up healthy cells. In us, in our body, this is taking place. All the components of our body receive your power. Unending love flows into our body. Sick cells have received the impulse from the Spirit. They go into elimination. Healthy cells have received the power of Christ. They build themselves up. All the components of our body begin to glow. All the cells glow, for the Lord shines in our body. It vibrates ever more strongly between our body and the palm of our hand. It is the Lord who helps, who relieves and heals. We affirm His power. It is the Spirit. It is healing. It is the Spirit. It is helping. It is the Spirit. It sets all the components of our body aglow. A mighty energy field develops between the body and the palm of the hand. It is Christ, the Great Spirit. It is healing. It is helping. We feel His presence, and it is as if the kingdom of God were opening in us.

We place our right hand back again and feel his great love. Many a one has the need to send the power that he felt and still feels to people who need help and healing. Relatives, friends, acquaintances, or people all over the world. We do this in the stillness. We send to our neighbor what still pulsates through us, Christ.

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1: You, O great Spirit of Infinity, are the creator power in all animals, plants, and minerals. You created the earth and gave it to us. Help us

universe. And we are children of infinity. Immortal beings which dwell in us, which are imprisoned in us. We open the prison through active faith and trust, and we feel that we are not merely human beings, but that in us is a being that belongs to infinity, which love has given birth to, and which will return to love through Christ, our Redeemer. Dear brothers, dear sisters in the Lord, those who want to will practice the active faith, creating the basis, the trust in Him, and do not become tired, please, do not become weary of orienting yourself to Him, to the source of love over and over again. And those who do this, who keep this up, will feel the presence again and again, and it will become a need to be with Him and with Him to support their neighbor and seen globally, the Mother Earth.

0: Guten Morgen, lieber Zuhörer, liebe Zuhörerin.
1: Good morning, dear viewers, dear listeners. How is your morning? How do you see your today already in the morning? Perhaps one or the other says, alas, what a day. Why do you think about your day this way? Why give up on the day already in the morning? Do you know then what this day will really bring you? It is not someone or other who brings us the difficulties, the anger. We ourselves have made these difficulties for ourselves, and the day, our day, points them out to us again.

It is our own thoughts that fall back on us, the useless and loveless thoughts, the hurtful thoughts that we have had toward other people, the thoughts of our own advantage, but also our disparaging thoughts, thoughts in which we have aggrandized ourselves, perhaps also thoughts of being weary of life.

0: Es sind also unsere eigenen negativen Gedanken.
1: And so, it is our own negative thoughts, the ego thoughts, which we once thought ourselves, and which our day now reflects to us. For all this vibrates in the atmosphere. It is stored in our conscious mind and our subconscious, in our soul, and also in the stars and planets. We are in communication with our own inputs, with that which belongs to us. And so, of what use is it to say, what a day?

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1: dear viewers, dear listeners, each of us is placed in his day to clear up, that is, to work off what he himself once input, be it in this life or in one of our previous lives. What has not been cleared up appears again and again. Viewed closely, each day is another world, another life. Have you ever thought about this? Depending on what we have input in our soul and in the stars and planets, what comes to us is what needs to be dealt with today and what we should clear up today. Thus, we ourselves shape our human life, and the way we shape it day after day, this is how it comes back to us.

0: Jeder Tag beinhaltet für uns andere Bilder.
1: Each day contains for us different pictures in which we move. 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

0: Wir Menschen leben und bewegen uns in unseren Ich-Bildern.
1: We human beings live and move in our ego pictures, in our personal law, in our self-love. The divine world, which is our true homeland, moves in the eternal law, in the sun of selfless love and justice. The I am guides, but the base ego controls us. This is why each day shows itself differently. The one day brings joy, the other day brings sadness, all according to what we have input in our conscious mind and subconscious, in our soul and in the stars and planets. Christ wants to lead us out of our all too human days. With Him, we may change our way of thinking. Let us bring God's love to mind. Let us bring the nearness of Christ to mind. Let us trust in Him, and in all that surrounds us, assume a divine picture that the stream of love surrounds and permeates us, that God always loves us, that He is our Father, that He is our eternal homeland, that He keeps the heavenly mansions free until we find our way back to Him.

0: Lassen wir uns von diesen inneren Eindrücken motivieren.
1: If we let ourselves be motivated by these inner impressions, then we will become more and more steadfast. Through the inner motivation, which comes from the Spirit of our Father, we become strong. We become more secure in order to transform our ego life with Christ into the mighty life of the I Am. In this way, we will also very gradually find our way out of our personal aspects, out of the all-too-humanness, out of weakness, out of sin. We will grow stronger and know that we can vanquish the unlawful aspects with Christ. If hours come in which it is hard for us, then we should bring this inner picture to mind, this picture of hope, of the love of our Father, of peace, and of security in Him. Through this positive, lawful picture of life, it is, so to speak, the call to God for support and help. He will also grant us support and help. And we will master the situations with Him. In this way, we grow strong in God. We do not lean on people. Instead, we call on God and find a hold in Him. If in this way, we turn to the Lord again and again, then we will very soon experience the mighty I Am, the stream that flows throughout us. And we will move more and more in this stream because we have become sure that God supports us.

0: Lieber Zuhörer, liebe Zuhörerin, diese Erfahrung wünsche ich auch Ihnen.
1: Dear viewers, dear listeners, I wish this experience for you too. Then, when at noontime you look back at your morning, you can say, yes, I was privileged to experience His guidance in many a situation and to feel His help. Then you can thank Him in a brief, profound prayer, and also give thanks for what you may not have managed so well yet. Firmly resolved to do better in the future, then you will also experience His guidance again during the afternoon. God is present. You feel this in your own day. Therefore, in the evening, when after the day's work you close the day, also give thanks to God, your Father, our Father, and tell Him what you will do better tomorrow. Then you may be sure that He will help you. With all my heart, I wish you a day in His guidance and the experience of the nearness of God. Greetings in God.

0: Greetings in God, dear listeners, and a warm welcome to another inner devotional in which Gabriele, the prophetess and emissary of God in our time, gives further interpretations and explanations to the eternal law of God, the absolute law, which is our true life. In the work of Revelation, the great cosmic teachings of Jesus of Nazareth to his apostles and disciples who could understand them, Christ tells us, the true Self, the all-encompassing, mighty I Am, communicates with you, and you are the radiance of beauty. You are the pure, the noble and fine, the sublime, because you dwell in yourself, in the eternal Self, in the being, and because you are what heaven is, beauty, purity, the noble, the fine, the sublime, the kindness, the selfless love.
1: Aus all dem, was uns durch die Lehren des Herrn,
2: our pure spiritual body consists of all that was conveyed to us through the teachings of the Lord, in which the entire being vibrates. Every one of us will again find their way to the inner beauty, the inner purity, the inner nobility, the fine and sublime, the kindness, and the selfless love. We often find it difficult to apply this high absolute standard to ourselves. A picture could help us so that these aspects of the eternal inner life become a more tangible reality for us. In the picture, we can resolve for the highest ideal and likewise create it in ourselves. The highest ideal is what we are in the eternal being. Beauty, purity, nobility, the fineness, sublimity, kindness, and selfless love. We resolve for this, however, it is not what we are yet. We will create it in ourselves by setting our sights on it over and over again. This highest image is our true being. If we want to attain what it contains, then the inner helper and advisor, Christ, will support us. Each day, He points out to us our weaknesses, our shortcomings, our sinfulness. To develop the longing for this sublimity of our true nature, we should bring to mind what we are striving for. We consciously orient ourselves to the highest ideal, the being, by resolving for it. While doing this, we should not give room to any negative thoughts. If we think negatively, then we should immediately set up a warning sign for ourselves. Stop! I do not want to move this negative thought anymore. If we ask Christ for help and support, we will recognize what the negative thoughts, that is, our sinful aspects, want to tell us. Perhaps they want to tell us that we should clear up several things, that we should ask our neighbor for forgiveness. If we do this as quickly as possible and again resolve for our ideal picture, then we have not granted any more room to these human thoughts. Through this, no further negative thoughts could take hold in our conscious mind. The more often we move negative thoughts, the more they intervene in our life and become our life. This means that they become programs in our brain cells, which then burden us again and again, which bestir themselves again and again, and which stimulate us again and again to think the same or similar things. The more often we think the same and similar things, the farther we remove ourselves from our ideal picture, from our true being. If we give room to the negative, then we fill ourselves with unlawfulness and no longer grasp who we are deep in our soul, the beauty, the immortal, the eternal youth, the heaven, the purity, the eternal law, which unites all beings in God, the inner nobility, the fine, the sublime, the kindness, and the selfless love. Then we feel ourselves far removed from the words, our true being, because we have given more and more room in our life to the negative. We have filled ourselves with negativity. Now it fills us up. To wherever we look or listen, we call up only our unlawful aspects. The result of this is that our life becomes ever harder and ever darker. So that such a thing cannot happen, we should consciously give room to the positive, the divine, in our thinking and living. A help for this can be to make ourselves aware of this highest ideal picture, our true being. Are we aware that we are on earth to become divine again? Then we also take the first step to put order in our life, to unravel our human thoughts with a question, what do I think? When we unravel the world of our thoughts step by step, then we will also recognize ourselves more and more and experience who we are. Only self-recognition can tell us who we presently are. It points out our human aspects that we should clear up with the help of Christ. Once we have cleared it up with the help of Christ, then we should no longer commit the recognized humanness, the sin. We don't always manage this step of putting the positive into practice right away. By clearing it up with the help of Christ, the negative potential of this recognized and cleared up sinfulness has abated. It has been transformed into positive power, but the corresponding negative programs are still in our brain. In order to now no longer feel, think, and act as we did until now, we have to come to the point where we are able to apply the higher principles of the law. We have to decide for higher values and higher ideals to be able to take the next step to God, to our divine heritage.
3: Christus sagt weiter zu uns.
0: Christ said further to us, "The Son of Love has the language of light. The Son of Love shines in you and through you. Your nature is the radiance of the Sun, of selfless love. Be still, completely still. Nothing and no one stirs in you. The holy order of the temple, which you are, is the radiant selfless love, the Sun of justice, the delight of your life. The I Am."
2: The Sun of Love has the language of light. We heard about the crystal that radiates the law, the being, from all its facets. The crystal with its facets is the Sun of Love, for the law of God is love. The one who has become a crystal in God is without shadow, because infinity, the true being, knows no shadow. The one who fulfills the law, the shadowless, eternally flowing, radiant law, is permeated and set aglow by what God is, love. Your nature is the radiance of the Sun, of selfless love. These words tell us that we are the All that has become form. All the heavenly bodies are in us as essence and form our true being. Be still, completely still. Nothing and no one stirs in you. Let us allow these words to vibrate in our inner being. Be still, completely still. Nothing and no one stirs in you. Dear brother, dear sister, nothing and no one can do harm to the innermost being. There, in the stillness in us, in the Holy of Holies, with God, is safety, is security. It is our homeland. We human beings long for safety, but we will never find it in this world. If we think that now we found secureness, we can be sure that it will soon disappear. Where is there security? Who can offer us security? People, assets, money, power and prestige? How quickly this all fades away. Then our security has also vanished. Then we stand there, like beggars on the street, as it were, wondering, where is the security? Where is the safety? I am homeless. Safety, security, and a home can be solely with God, nowhere else. We are wayfarers on the way to inner security, to inner safety, to our true homeland. No matter what we do on earth, no matter where we seek a hold in human aspects, in time we recognize that there is no hold anywhere, solely in God.
1: wird uns dies bewusst.
2: Once we become aware of this, then we will more frequently seek out our sanctuary, the innermost being in us, in which God dwells.

0: Ein weiteres Offenbarungswort.
1: More words of revelation. Whatever you intend to do and to fulfill, the true self in you, the being, senses, thinks, speaks and acts through you.
2: The true self, the being, senses, thinks, speaks and acts through you. It is again the crystal in us. It is the intelligence, God, who knows about all things, who is all things. The intelligence, God, dwells in us. We are heirs to this intelligence. As pure beings, we are divine intelligence ourselves. Therefore, this all-encompassing and all-permeating intelligence is in us, also in this form of existence, the human being. However, because we have covered up this high consciousness in us, having overlaid it with our sinfulness, having constricted it with our egocentricity, we have developed the intellect, the puny humanness, instead of the divine, which can no longer become sufficiently effective. The intellect is the reversal of divine intelligence, a substitute. We see in this world what all has already been done by the intellect. Certainly, we need our life programs, for example, the program of our occupation, our language. We need these programs to live. However, they alone are not suitable for changing or even improving the world. The intellect intervenes ever more in the event of creation, in the intelligence of God. We experience what comes of this: destruction and downfall. The intellect is limited. It is focused only on the external, the shell. It does not know the core. It always changes only the shell, and each of these changes brings more changes. Humankind has to suffer because of this. What does it get from so-called prosperity? It briefly revives, then things go downhill again, because the intellect scratches only the shell, the surface, and does not allow for the intelligence. The intelligence of God does things differently than the intellect. The ego of the human being has the wanting. It wants to create itself. It wants to govern. It wants to be God. Thus, the human ego has transformed down a part of the divine I Am and has compressed, hardened this substance. It is our human ego law, the shell, which we have to gradually soften to again find our way to the inner being, to the divine.

0: Christus offenbarte weiter.
1: Christ reveals further. Your sublime, selfless sensing and thinking is the being, the divine that you are. The true being refers solely to the issue and matter at hand and enters into communication with the pure in the issue and in the matter. The pure that is in the issue and in the matter tells you in your inner being how you should set things up for the issue and the matter, how you should plan, how you can clarify each situation, how you can change disorder into order, and how you can clear up what is not cleared up.
2: Gott ist allgegenwärtig.
3: God is omnipresent. In everything negative is God. God is the helping power in every matter that comes toward us. God is in our planning. God is the order in our disorder. God is the power to clear up what we have not cleared up. For us, this means that we may turn to God in all that comes toward us. If we turn to Him with an honest heart, then He will help us, for Christ in us is the inner helper and advisor. He is our Redeemer and Liberator. In every difficulty is the help, the solution. In every problem is the Divine, the help, the liberation, but we have to solve it with the help of the Spirit in us. With each difficulty, with each problem, we can go into our inner being to Christ in us and ask Him for help. He will help us, but we may never say, Lord, solve it as I want. But always, your will be done. Christ knows the ways. He helps us as it is good for us. Our ego urges. It wants the quick solution. We could resolve to practice patience, to take back our humanness, so that in difficulties, problems, and also in our planning, we ask God, Christ in us, for help. Then we should not entertain the thought of whether there is indeed a solution or not, because these thoughts block the inner help. We should live consciously, which means that in every situation, we should bring to mind God's help and concentrate on doing our work. The alertness of our existence causes us to receive the solution from our inner being. Suddenly, sensations, thoughts rise up, which show us the solution to our problem or difficulty. Often it is merely subtle impulses. Often it is not the immediate solution itself, but only the way to the solution, or the first step toward it. If we entrust ourselves to Christ, He will also lead us further. The beginnings tell us, have trust. I will guide you further, so that you are able to solve everything. What does this mean for us? For the difficulties are indeed our problem. then we should not carry out the negativity that we have recognized in ourselves. And in it is the picture of what we will do in the future. To actualize this in the deed is, then, the next step toward a lawful life.

0: Christus lehrt uns.
1: Christ teaches us. In every question is the being the answer for you. In every answer is the being, and perhaps in turn the question for you. In every conversation, the being is active. You experience it in you. In every word is the being. It speaks to you. In everything that you see and encounter is the being. It shows itself to you and speaks to you.
2: Machen wir uns bewusst.
3: Let us realize that in every question is, at the same time, the lawful answer. The question is energy, and in every human energy is the divine energy, the helper that is always present. If we develop the intelligence, our spiritual divine heritage, by putting order in our life, by recognizing the will of God and fulfilling it more and more, then we grow into selflessness, into God's love, and into His wisdom. Wisdom is the intelligence of God, His deed.
0: Und weiter sagt Christus.
1: And further, Christ says, once you are in your innermost being, then your temple is pure, and you are in communication with the pure. You hear what others do not hear. You behold what others do not see. You know what others do not know. You recognize what others do not recognize. You sense what others do not sense. You smell and taste what others do not smell and taste. You perceive what others do not perceive. Because you are the truth, the stillness of the temple, the selfless love, the law, God.
2: Ist unser göttliches Bewusstsein so weit erschlossen?
3: If our divine consciousness is opened to the extent that it can feel and sense into all things, then the soul is largely filled with light and the divine in us is active. Our consciousness expands through the actualization of the eternal laws. It radiates into infinity and into the realms of the eternal being as well. No sphere in heaven is foreign to the divine consciousness. If we have opened it again, then it radiates and illuminates all spheres of the All, because the All has become active in the soul. The person is then returned home. He has found his way to God, to the origin. The soul is pure once more,

the garment of eternal life, of selfless love. Therefore, we are on earth to become divine again. Dear listeners, and so we should give up our human ego. This means to unveil ourselves, so to speak, to surrender the garments of our human ego to Christ, so that we again stand there in the radiating garment of selfless love. Then we will hear the voice of the Eternal Father who calls us, "Enter into the kingdom of God, into your eternal homeland, and dwell in the mansions that I have prepared for you since the primordial beginning."

0: Jesus sagte,
1: Jesus said, and Christ says it again today, the kingdom of God is within you. This is why we should go into the inner kingdom, into our eternal homeland, for the external kingdom, this world, is perishing. Only the Spirit of the Christ of God and the Kingdom of Peace in us have permanence. Let us grasp what a treasure Christ has revealed to us again, the Kingdom of the inner being, the absolute law, our spiritual heritage. We no longer have to seek. We no longer have to ask, who are we? What is our homeland? What are the laws of the eternal homeland? What is our divine heritage? Christ has given us the answer. His gift to us is the insight into our true life, into our true being. He also gives us the strength to be able to open up the inner kingdom, our spiritual heritage. Christ wants us to become peaceful, to live with and for each other, as in heaven, so shall it be on earth. On earth, this can happen only when we come to be and mature in Christ, when we fulfill the commandments of life, which, in the final analysis, is our true life, so that we are again fulfilled beings, beings in God, our eternal Father. What are we called upon to do? To not misuse any energy, for the reaction to this will be much greater. Much energy is wasted in this world.

0: The results are the reactions that we daily have heard and hear, read and see. We people should therefore pay attention to our words. We should grasp the words in their depth and weigh them with a question: are they lawful? Or do we want to show off? Do we want to draw from the wellspring of life, from the eternal law, from our spiritual heritage? Or do we want to gain something for ourselves with this? A sentence for us to remember. Let us awaken every word in us to life. Only then will we experience what words mean and what they bring to us.
1: Das Wort erwecken wir dann in uns zum Leben.
0: We awaken the word in us to life when we examine it ourselves. Is it human or is it selfless, divine? Words, whether divine or not divine, crystallize into energy forms. They become pictures. What we have put into the word, our feelings, sensations, and thoughts, take on form in the pictures. Our words thus take on form. They become alive. They remain in our aura and radiate out. They attract again that which vibrates in our aura. The thought forms, that is, thought pictures, which are also active in our aura. Therefore, we should endeavor each day to awaken our words to life so that we experience what words mean and what they bring to us. Another sentence to remember. We should accept and receive what we hear or see only once we have placed it into the truth, into the eternal law. But this is possible for us only once the eternal law, our divine heritage, is known to us. Christ gave us the eternal law. He gave us a preview of our true life so that we recognize our goal. He also gave and gives us instructions and guidance to reach this goal. If we want to take the first steps so that we are able to fathom the laws of life more deeply, then we decide for the Ten Commandments and the spiritual principles of the Sermon on the Mount.

0: Christus lehrt uns.
1: Christ teaches us, recognize every issue, every matter, every difficulty, every problem, every situation, every conversation, indeed every word speaks itself. The being in the issue, in the matter, in the problem, in the difficulty, in every situation, in every deed and in every thought, speaks in turn the mighty self, the being.
2: Every problem, every difficulty has three aspects. Let us call these three aspects the three tongues. They are the conscious mind, the subconscious, and the spirit consciousness. The conscious mind is what we grasp with our intellect at the moment. In the subconscious is what we have an inkling of, what still lies in us as human weaknesses, faults, and what has not yet been cleared up and forgiven, which could thus be the cause of the difficulty or the problem. The third tongue is the tongue of truth. It is the eternal law in all things. It is the solution that lies in every difficulty, in every problem. If we accept the lawful solution and clear up our wrongdoing with Christ, then it is also solved in our soul, that is, dissolved. Thus, every difficulty and every problem speaks to us. With which tongue? We have to find that out for ourselves. We experience it in our thoughts. When a problem appears, then we ask ourselves, what are we thinking? What does it want to tell us? But if we pick the problem to pieces and blame our neighbor, then we have neither grasped nor solved the problem. We speak with the tongue of the conscious mind or the subconscious, and do not let the tongue of truth speak, which is the solution in all things, the Spirit of God, through which everything is resolved in the soul. This is why we should briefly examine everything that comes our way, every unpleasantness. What does the matter, the problem, the difficulty want to tell us? If we ask Christ, who is in all things, for help and support, then in time we will sense ever more often and more clearly what the lawful solution is. Ask, and it will be given to you. Seek, and you will find. Knock, and it will be opened to you. In every situation, in all that comes to us, we may call on Christ. If we affirm Christ, the being, in all things, then Christ, the being, the eternal law, will support and help us so that we can lawfully solve the problem, the matter, the difficulty, every situation.
0: Gesetzmäßig zu lösen vermögen. Wir sollten uns zur Aufgabe machen,
2: we should make it our task to address ourselves again and again.
0: Nimm dich zurück.
2: You, the person, take yourself back. The solution in everything is Christ.
0: Werden wir uns dessen bewusst?
2: If we become aware of this, then in time, we will feel his closeness and we will also think about each word and place what we want to say in the law. Again, with a request, Christ, help and support us. Only in this way will we gain access to the inner kingdom, to our divine heritage. So, even in this troubled time in which the world has a destructive and demoralizing effect on humankind and on nature, we will find Christ. We need him. Without him, nothing will function in the future, because the for or against, the either or, the decision for or against Christ is approaching evermore. Each day we are faced with a decision, either or, for or against Christ.

0: In den großen kosmischen Lehren lesen wir.
1: We read in the great cosmic teachings, the shell, the human, speaks itself. The power in the shell, the being, likewise speaks itself. It is the I am. The one who has become the being, the selfless self, is in communication with the pure. He sees with the eyes of truth. He clarifies, makes order, clears up, plans and speaks from the eternal being, the selfless self.
2: Schon des Öfteren haben wir gehört.
3: We have already heard quite often that everyone speaks himself. The pure beings speak the eternal law. The impure beings, the human beings, speak their impurities, their person law, that which is impure and stored in their soul, in their brain, and in the stars of the law of cause and effect. The impure one is connected with his impure aspects, that is, he is in communication with his causes. The pure one is in communication with the eternal law. The impure one is without peace. He constantly seeks approval of his base self. The pure one is peaceful. He does not seek. He is in constant communication with his true self, the divine in him.
2: Lieber Bruder, liebe Schwester,
3: dear brother, dear sister, we are on earth to become pure. Particularly in the present time, this is a concern of many. Many sense that this world no longer provides a hold for them, that they can no longer persist in this world. Many understand that only one can help. It is Christ, our Redeemer. He helps. He draws ever closer to us. Let us put this to the test day after day. Let us call on Him, Christ, in every situation and ask Him to help and support us. Christ is always with us. When we leave our house or apartment, Christ goes with us. No matter what we do, let us affirm that He is with us, that He helps and supports us. Let us affirm this over and over again. He is with us. He is at our side. He helps us.

And with these words, dear listeners, we take our leave of you for today. Until next time, with a warm greetings in God.

Persecution in the form of ostracism, character assassination, slander, and agitation all the way to breach of law. You do not believe that such things are possible in a country like Germany today? And yet it is a fact. Read the book, The Persecution of the Prophetess of God and of the Followers of Jesus of Nazareth, The History of the Cruelty of Church and State. Infamous lies are spread about the Eternal Word and Gabriele, the Prophetess of God, in our time. Children, women, and men of good standing are insulted and persecuted. Their civil rights are curtailed. People lose their jobs merely because they openly profess to the free spirit, God, and His Son, Christ, and do not bow to the dictates of the mainstream churches. For it happens, as at all times, that the cults of priests go against the eternal word of the free spirit. Read the facts and learn more about the background in the book, The Persecution of the Prophetess of God and of the Followers of Jesus of Nazareth, The History of the Cruelty of Church and State. Order at Gabriele Publishing House, The Word, under the telephone number 0049-9391-504-843 or online under gabriele-publishing-house.com.

0: Dear listeners, we're glad that you've tuned in again to this series, The True School is Life, for another teaching hour from the cornucopia of the divine wisdom. Through the prophetess and emissary of God in our time, everything is given to us people from the eternal kingdom of God, our true homeland. All that soul and person need to follow the way home into the kingdom of God at the hand of the Christ of God. This includes divine revelations, meditations, and countless schoolings translated into many, many languages. Today, we are talking about a great gift, about something that each of us desires, freedom. What do we think of when we hear the word freedom? Surely everyone thinks of something different. But what does the kingdom of God mean by freedom? That is, what is true freedom? We will read several excerpts from a teaching hour that shows us the steps to freedom, to the inner freedom. Gabriele, the prophetess and emissary of God, states a simple and, at the same time, profound statement. She says, "When we live in the laws of God, then we have inner freedom. And the inner freedom is the same as an impersonal life."
1: Perhaps you ask yourself, what actually is an impersonal life? The following is explained regarding this. It is impersonal love. God is not personal. He does not address our external appearance, but the pure within us. God is the same to everyone. He does not know evil. When we address the good in our neighbor and affirm the good, we become impersonal, free. When we trust our neighbor, we become impersonal and free. When we can accept our neighbor as he is, then we are taking the first step toward freedom and toward impersonal life. Because if we can accept our neighbor as he is, then we do not impose our opinions and our ideas on him. However, if we want our neighbor to be as we think and as we imagine he should be, then we have not accepted him and certainly have not received him in ourselves, but have bound him to us, especially if he fulfills our desires and affirms our opinions involuntarily, that is, under compulsion.
2: And Gabriele explained further. To receive our neighbor in ourselves means to sense the positive forces in him, and at the same time to sense them in ourselves. If we can do that, then we are free toward him. We will never impose our ideas on him. On the contrary, we will endeavor not to have any ideas at all, because we strive to fulfill the law, which is, let go of your neighbor. This does not mean to send him away from you. Instead, do not force your opinions and your ideas on him. Do not force him to do what you want and believe to be right. The moment we let go of our neighbor in this regard, we link with our neighbor, with the one we have let go of. We no longer bind him, but are linked with him because we affirm and address the positive qualities, and then together we make an effort to clear up the negative. If we can approach our neighbor impersonally, then in time a connection is possible. And where there is a connection, there is a mutual exchange. The positive forces flow there. And we can also talk about what is still human and reduce it together. That is freedom. That is impersonal life. That is selfless love. That is divine love.
1: I think that each of us has experienced how liberating it can be to have a conversation where everyone tries to listen to the other, to understand them, and that you don't, for example, blame each other for something. We learn more about this in the teaching hour. When we have cleared things up, the connection is there, and that is freedom. The negative feelings and thoughts are binding because they simply are negative. Well, to what do we bind ourselves? We bind ourselves to the very person and to the person's soul about whom we have felt, thought, or spoken negatively. Binding energy is therefore adversarial, and everything adversarial is causal, of cause and effect, and must be cleared up. Now, perhaps we also realize the grace of our Eternal Father. Every day, every hour, at every moment, He strives for each individual. He brings us together with this and that person. We have telephones, we make telephone calls. This is also an opportunity, through a selfless conversation, to clear up what may be pending with the brother or sister. Only in this way can we find inner freedom, to let go, to be alert, and to endeavor to find the good in our neighbor, to affirm the good, to no longer bind our neighbor, but to strive for the love that unites. This is the selfless love, the divine love.
2: Thus, this also means that every day, every moment is unique and invaluable. In every moment, with every encounter, with everything that happens to us, we have the possibility to take a step in the direction of freedom, if we want to. Gabriele explains the following about this. Well, if we do not want to let go, then we have to ask ourselves, what do we want to hold on to? That is bound to us. And with all that we have bound ourselves to, we won't enter the pure heavens. We have to resolve everything. Whatever has been resolved on the earth and in the spheres of purification is also resolved in heaven, which means that we are free and can return once everything has been resolved.
0: Being honest with yourself about what you've bound yourself to is sometimes not so easy, but as we've heard, when we loosen the bindings, we lose nothing, we only gain. The teaching hour now brings up another interesting point of view, interesting especially for parents, another aspect regarding freedom, the freedom of our children. We always think only of ourselves. Does the freedom of our children mean that we no longer need to educate the children, that we have to simply let them go, or how is it meant? We should guide, but not determine. How often do we hear, "Yes, I still have all these deficiencies from my parental home. My parents were this way or that way to me. I received too little love. My parents didn't encourage me, quite the opposite." Many of us say that. Who is not exempt of this? Are we doing it better now? Well, can we raise our children freely if we are not free? Stuffed full of opinions, theories, in the sense of, what grandfather did, I'll do too. He raised me that way, and I'll raise my kids that way too. Lack of freedom everywhere we look. So we should guide, but not determine. What does Christ do with us? He guides us, but He does not decide that we should do this or that. He clarifies, gives instructions, takes us by the hand if we are willing to reach out to Him, but He does not determine. We humans, however, determine. Indeed, we even decide over the life of our child, possibly putting it on a completely wrong track, and the soul of our child cannot develop thereby, because the path which the child had to take is not the path of the soul. What happens? Not only the child is burdened, but above all, the parents. Thus, a whole incarnation can be ruined.
2: Often people think they know what is good and right for another person, whether it is their own child, their partner, a friend, or someone else, and try to push them in a certain direction. In doing so, there is a danger of influencing the other person's path in a direction that does not correspond to their life path at all. And as we have heard, that can have very serious, far-reaching consequences. Let us now listen to the next and last excerpt from the lesson on freedom. We will hear it in the original sound dubbed over by the translation.
3: Morgen ist wieder ein neuer Tag. Und der beginnt beim Erwachen.
0: Tomorrow is again a new day, and it begins upon awakening. Already upon awakening, the new day, the energy of the day, tells me what I can clear up now in the early morning. It tells it to me through my feelings and thoughts, which come up in me on awakening or fly in from outside. The whole day is not the day of my neighbor, but it is my day. I experience it, in turn, in a completely different way as my husband, my wife, my children, my work colleague, as my neighbor, and nevertheless, the neighbor experiences his day on the same day. And therefore, God tells us through the energy of the day, that is, the law tells us, what we should clear up today. No encounter is by chance. No call is by chance. If I bump into something, or if I get bumped, it's not by chance. If my neighbor says something unpleasant to me, it is not by chance. Every moment tells me infinitely much.
3: Nützen wir die Zeit, nützen wir den Augenblick.
0: If we make use of the time, if we make use of the moment, then life is not only an enrichment of our existence, but it is also interesting. We experience and see ourselves at every moment.
3: Und haben wir uns erkannt und überwunden?
0: And this is how we get to know ourselves. And once we have recognized and overcome ourselves, then we will also know our neighbor. Not only by name, but as he is internally, and as he also presents himself externally. Let's take the words, the thoughts, home with us. Let's move them in our hearts and make use of the day, of the moment. Then we will become free. And unity with God and with our neighbor is then the result.
2: Dear listeners, when we have the opportunity, we could try out what Gabriele advised us. Let us take a few moments and move within us what has been said. What was the message of this schooling for us? How do we want to do it? If you want to, take some time for this. We take our leave of you for today. Goodbye and greetings in God.

Jesus of Nazareth did not found an external religion. He neither appointed any priests nor taught any dogmas, rituals, or cults. He brought the teaching of the love for God and neighbor toward human beings, nature, and animals. He spoke of the one God of love, of the free spirit, God in us. Learn the truth about the life and works of the great teacher of humankind in the encompassing Christ revelation of the present time, given through Gabriele, the teaching prophetess and emissary of God. This is my word, Alpha and Omega. 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

0: Viele Menschen, sehr viele Menschen beten.
1: Many people, very many people pray in our world.
0: Doch.
1: But we often think,
0: denken wir,
1: why doesn't Christ listen to us? Isn't it often so that we place our problems, our concerns, our worries, our hardships, and all that moves us above the suffering and hardship of others? Many years ago, a sister told me the following. When she was young, she was always dealing with herself. She always had problems. She didn't like that one. She wanted to have this one. It wasn't right for her. Her mother did what she didn't want. Over and over again, she thought about herself and was very dissatisfied with herself. This resulted in depression. Her difficulties became greater and greater, and she complained more and more to her mother. Her mother took her by the hand and said, "Now listen well to me. Every person has infinitely many worries and problems. There is much suffering, illness, hardship, and worry in our world. Now, each person on the whole earth combines his suffering, his pains, into a little cross. And all of them put their crosses on a mountain. Everyone puts them together. And it became a very great mountain. And her mother said, put your cross there too, and I'll also put mine there. And they both put their crosses, their sorrows, their hardships on that mountain. And the mother said, look at all these crosses. And for that time, she explained what moves people, how great the suffering and need among the people is, how many children are looking for their mother and can no longer find her. War has taken them from the children.

I'm taking back my cross. And the daughter looked at her mother and said, I'll also take back my cross. And from this point on, things went better for her. She frequently had the crosses in mind when she thought she had to wail and complain again about things that she imagined about envy, about resentment, and much more. We human beings have to learn to empathize with our neighbors in order to be able to truly pray for them. A superficial prayer, simply to pray and feel nothing, helps the other person very little, nor does it help us. How about if we now learn this inner prayer together? Let us put the crosses together and ask that the Christ of God put the crosses of all people before us. It will be a great mountain of crosses. Whoever wants to joins us in this. Everyone puts his cross on this mountain. All his worries and problems, his difficulties, his thoughts of hatred and envy, his indispositions and his illness. Now the crosses are coming from all over the world, and the mountain is getting big, very big. And now let's look at the crosses. People in the hospitals suffer unspeakable pain day and night. And many a one knows that he must pass away. He is suffering. Let us think of the many children who no longer have parents, whose parents have died of AIDS and the like. Let us feel into the so-called third world. Children have no homeland. Children have no shelter. Many children are living somewhere or other in subway tunnels. They creep here and there to survive the night. Many people in the so-called third world are unspeakably sick and suffering. The children, left alone, have no bread. They beg, or they steal, for that they are hit, if not to say beaten. Children are taken into prostitution, ineffable suffering. Let us feel into the people. Also, their crosses lie on this mountain. The mother presses her children against her breast. The father puts his arms around them. And the children ask, "Will you stay with us?" And the mother prays, "O Lord, let the children stay with us." And everyone senses what can happen. Are the children alone? Will the parents lose their children? Will the husband lose the wife? Will the wife lose

0: husband.
1: Die große Not ist in die Kreuze gefasst.
0: The great hardship is set into the crosses, and the mountain is big. And when we think of the other hardships, especially those of our animal brothers and sisters, then many things accumulate, because what they suffer is our fault. It is our suffering.

0: Bevor wir ins Gebet gehen, lernen wir zu fühlen.
1: Before we go into prayer, let us learn to feel. Now we see the crosses. We look at this mountain of crosses. Our crosses are also there. Which cross will we take? Many a one will say, like the sister when she was young, I'll take my cross again. It's not such a problem, not so difficult, my existence, as that of the others. But all the people are asking for support and help. And one should help the other in any hardship, just like the Mother Earth, with all its forms of life. Christ is in us. Near our heart shines the mighty, merciful Sun of Love. In order to truly pray, we should empathize with the person or with the life form of nature for which we want to pray from our heart. We should develop empathy. We should feel how the person, how the life form feels. Then we should take the person or that which the Mother Earth bears with us into the sun, to Christ, and let it pray in our inner being for the fine feeling, the empathy, the compassion and mercy which rise deep out of our soul, prays in us. That is true prayer. That bears fruit. And that also goes into the aura of our neighbor.
0: So wollen wir lernen zu beten.
1: So we want to learn to pray. Each one feels into the cross that lies on the mountain. He takes the cross of a person and feels into it. He takes a cross of the world of animals and nature and feels into it. Illness, suffering, and hardship torment the people. We take the person or the life form from nature into our consciousness, into the Son of the Christ of God. In our inner being, we sense that Christ is present. We suddenly become very calm. Our own concern has become secondary. We feel our neighbor in us. No thought stirs. We are in the sun. And the person for whom we are praying is with us in this great light. Now we switch off our thinking, it, is praying. Let it pray. And you feel that totally different prayer thoughts develop. They are the fine feelings of the soul. Let it pray.

0: den Menschen hinein, für den wir gebetet haben.
1: We feel into the person for whom we have prayed or for the life form of nature. And we sense that we have prayed for them. And we affirm that they will feel better from day to day. This little cross in us becomes lighter and it vibrates out to that place, to that location where the person is for whom we prayed. It vibrates out into the nature for which we have prayed. Let us look once more at this mountain of the many crosses. Let us allow the crosses to have an effect on us. And we notice that one of the many crosses is transmitting to us. Let us allow this. A picture emerges in us. It is people. It could be souls or it could be animals and plants.
0: Das, was uns ganz nahe kommt.
1: We take with us into the sun that which comes very close to us. We likewise find ourselves in the sun of love, mercy, and kindness. It is getting ever warmer in us, because our soul is pulsating. Our thoughts are silent. The fine feelings of the soul begin to pray. Let it happen. Let it pray for those who are in the sun.

0: Christus in uns.
1: Christ in us. Christ in them. The neighbor's little cross is getting lighter. It moves to that place, to that location, where the person is, where the life form of nature lingers. And we also feel better. Let us feel into the sun. We become more joyful, happier. We have prayed from our heart. We have felt. And we are linked with those for whom we have prayed. And now, whoever wants to can take his little cross with him into the sun, to Christ in us. We lay before him everything that oppresses us. And now, let us pray. It prays. It is the fine feelings of the soul that pray. Let us watch our character traits, our behavior in the sun. We pray for ourselves.

0: Christ does not differentiate between this and that person. Just as we come and pray from our hearts, is it given to us. But when we feel into our little cross, many a one may realize that what he has to bear is really not so hard when compared to the many other crosses. And many of us will now think, with this strength of Christ, I can clear up what I have to bear. And the more we clear things up, the less we think of ourselves, and the more we can pray for the other crosses. Pray in the Son of love, mercy, and kindness. Pray in Christ. In this way, we are very close to him, and we sense that he blesses our prayers of empathy, and carries the prayer thoughts out to those people who may have much, much more difficulty than many of us. In this way, it will become ever lighter in our heart. We move farther and farther away from our little aches and pains and feel the great pain of the world. And we will no longer pray to without, but rather go into the Son, empathetic, sympathizing with how things are for others. The Son of the Christ of God shines in us. Such prayers let us feel and sense that the Christ of God is near, very near. That he stands by us, that he helps us, and that our prayers also bear fruit. Because what comes from the heart is blessed. Let us thank the Great Spirit who is always present. Let us thank him that we are never alone, that he loves us. Let us thank him that he knows us and stands by us. Let us thank him that he always receives us into the Son of love.
1: Im Geiste unseres ewigen Vaters.
0: We are all brothers and sisters in the Spirit of our Eternal Father. We want to thank him in this awareness.

0: Liebe Zuschauerinnen, liebe Zuschauer.
1: Dear viewers, dear listeners, dear fellow students in the School of Life for the Mastery of Life, we're happy that you tuned in again and greet you with a warm greetings in God. Today, we'll be talking about the second divine basic power, the second level to the true life, the divine will. Gabriella, whom God, the Eternal, calls His messenger and prophetess, is also with us in the studio again today. The divine will is the I am, the I am. That is, God, the Eternal, I am, the life. And so, God is the life and the one true and eternal intelligence. The I am, the I am, the life, the absolute intelligence, has nothing in common with the intellect or so-called human intelligence. On the contrary, the ego, the all-too-human ego, the over-embellished ego, which we often call intelligence, is ultimately directed against the law of God, against the great I am, the I am, against the life, the eternal intelligence. For God, the life, is the primordial intelligence of all being, because God, the eternal spirit, the life of the pure being, permeates all things and is also omnipresent in matter, in the coarse material. The ego, the over-embellished ego, often called human intelligence, is nothing more than the turning away from the true I am, the I am, the life, the eternal primordial intelligence. To be quite clear, this means that the ego and the over-embellished ego, the human intelligence, are directed against God, the life. It is a declaration of war against God, because the ego thinks it knows everything better and can do everything better. The state of this earth and ultimately of this world gives proof of this. Who made of this earth what is reported about daily? Who, for example, took the breath of life from the earth with its animals and plants? It was and is the insatiable ego, the over-embellished ego, the all-too-human so-called intelligence, which has declared war on God, the life, thus placing itself against the I am, the I am, the life.
0: Ich bin, der ich bin, das Leben stellt.
2: Many people, no matter what size their ego displays, know about the Ten Commandments of God, and Christianity knows about the teachings of Jesus the Christ, above all, the Sermon on the Mount, which contains His entire teachings, including the Divine Commandments. And so it can be said that it is known but not done. Or we merely think about it every once in a while. Many people are of the opinion that it is sufficient to believe in God and in Jesus, the Christ of God, the Redeemer of all souls and men, and that belief makes them blessed without their having to do anything. We can deduce from this world and from the maltreated and partly destroyed Mother Earth that the attitude that faith alone is enough is wrong and an untrue teaching. The glaring global deficiencies indicate to us, among other things, that Jesus taught something different. He expressly spoke of doing his teachings, essentially saying, "The one who hears my words and acts according to my teachings is a wise man who builds his house on the rock. But the one who does not follow them can be compared to a foolish man who builds his house on sand."
3: Yes, as you say, if we look at the present state of the world, we can deduce that most people have built their house on sand. And why? Because they are members of an externalized church institution which, contrary to the words of Jesus, teaches that faith alone is enough. On radio and television, we hear or see and in part experience ourselves the earth that is rebelling, the thunderstorms and other storms, houses are swept away by raging waters. And it's similar for many people for whom inactive faith is enough. They have built their temple of flesh and bone on sand, as it were.
1: Jesus taught us, "You are the temple of God, and the Spirit of God dwells in you." If we assume this teaching of Jesus the Christ, we should become more and more aware that each person, no matter what nationality, is the temple of God, and the Spirit of which we heard, the I am, the I am, the life, God, the primordial intelligence, dwells in the person in the very basis of his soul, then actually, the quiet chamber recommended by Jesus should be a desire for the person who believes in this. For Jesus the Christ said the following, "But when you pray, go into your room and shut the door, and pray to your Father who is in secret. And your Father who sees in secret will reward you. And when you pray, do not heap up empty phrases as the pagans do, for they think that they will be heard for their many words. Anyone who earnestly comes to grip with the temple, which he is himself, the temple of God, and the quiet chamber as a place to pray, will sooner or later pose the question, what actually do the church institutions want from us? What do they actually teach?"
3: Well, they teach that faith alone is enough. And thus, this doctrine has led many, many people away from God. Even an alienation toward God has developed, toward God Father, who always wants to come toward us, his human children. Because the church institutions do indeed speak the name of Jesus the Christ, but teach something else, many people have developed an inner emptiness, a kind of spiritual vacuum, and so the church institutions plunged and plunge many of their faithful into a veil of tears, as it were. And only one can rectify this, Jesus the Christ, the Savior and Redeemer of all souls and men, and the one who dwells in each of us.
2: And so anyone who clings to the inactive faith, to the mere belief, is thus misled, which today's world, with its countless problems and misled people, clearly demonstrates. The teachings of Jesus of Nazareth are practical teachings, for no one is a victim of mere belief. Every person can attain God experience when he puts his temple in order, which means to cleanse it and to find his way to the origin of the soul, in which the fire, the love for God, shines and which wants to lead and guide us. For Jesus taught, "Be perfect as your heavenly Father is perfect."
4: Dazu könnte ich auch einiges sagen. Jesus lehrte uns.
3: I could also say something about this. Jesus taught us that our Father is in heaven. With this, he showed us the eternal kingdom of God, a mighty kingdom of God, in which infinitely many divine beings, spirit beings live. We human beings, who deep in the very basis of our soul are spirit beings, also come from the eternal homeland, from the heavens, about which Jesus the Christ taught us. God, our eternal Father, gave free will to His pure beings, that is, to us as divine beings, which He beheld and created. He did not bind His children to Himself. And that is why we human beings also have our free will, because the Spirit of God, who dwells in us, is freedom. Thus, God, our eternal Father, does not bind us to His holy, eternal law of love, from which the spirit beings went forth, and ultimately we too, since in the very basis of our souls, we are spirit beings from His Spirit. The eternal law of love consists of the seven basic powers of heaven, of the kingdom of God. They are order, will, wisdom, earnestness, patience, the same as kindness, love, and mercy, the same as gentleness. Each divine being which lies in the very basis of our soul as indestructible primordial substance bears the essence of the seven basic powers and thus is the spiritual being, the spirit being.
4: Wir Menschen tragen im Urgrund unserer Seele.
3: In the very basis of our soul, we human beings bear our eternal homeland, the kingdom of God, as essence, power, and love. In our very basis, we are spirit beings from His Spirit. We ourselves decide whether we cling to the coercive, imposed belief of the church institutions, which until now has brought little to the world as well as to the Mother Earth, or whether we strive for the God experience by doing what Jesus taught us. We human beings are called upon by the Eternal One, by the I Am, the I Am, the Life, God, our Heavenly Father, to return at the hand of our Redeemer Christ, to Him, to God, our Eternal Father, to the Eternal Homeland. And so, we are mere pilgrims on a journey over this earth until we recognize that we are beings from His Spirit. The following is given for a better understanding. The spirit being, in the very basis of our soul, consists of the law of the heavens. It is the compressed law of the seven basic powers of the eternal being.
4: Der Weg dorthin geht einzig.
3: The path leading there goes solely via the awakening, that is to say, the unfolding of the seven basic powers which, as stated before, are in the very basis of our soul. Here lie the roots of our actual being as such, the spiritual powers of the eternal homeland of our true origin. I repeat, our roots are not here and there. They are not on the earth. Our eternal roots are in the eternal kingdom of God. We, in the very basis of our soul, are eternal beings of light, eternal spirit beings in the kingdom of God. It is our homeland. It is our true being.
4: Es ist unser wahres Sein.
0: Liebe Zuschauerinnen,
1: dear viewers, dear listeners, the unique chance of our life on earth consists of the fact that through this step-by-step awakening, that is, unfolding of our true life, we journey to the very basis of our soul and find access, that is, communication to Christ, our Redeemer in us. With the help of the Christ of God and through His power, we gain in God experience, the experience that the Spirit of our Heavenly Father dwells in us, and that He unceasingly knocks in us and calls us through Christ, "Come to me, to Christ, all who labor and are heavy laden. I, Christ, want to help and serve you. I want to take you by the hand and lead you to the Father." There is absolutely nothing about church institutions and faith alone is enough in the true Christ teachings. On the contrary, He, Christ, taught us that each and every one of us is Himself the temple, and that the Spirit of God dwells in each of us.
4: Ulrich sprach von der Gotteserfahrung, dass jeder von uns Gotteserfahrung erlangen kann.
3: Ulrich spoke of the God experience, that each one of us can gain in God experience. Why, actually? Because we, each one of us, is the temple of God, and in us, in the very basis of our soul, dwells God's love. Well, where then should we go to pray? As Jesus said, into a quiet chamber. That is, we should withdraw. We should pray to within, to the Spirit of our eternal Father. When we then fulfill our prayers step by step, when we keep to the commandments of God in our daily lives, as well as to the teachings of Jesus the Christ, that is, when we fulfill them step by step, we ourselves, each one of us, gain in God experience. We experience that God, the Spirit of love, dwells in us, the love of our Heavenly Father. We experience that we are sons and daughters of the kingdom of God, that our eternal roots are in the kingdom of God, that Jesus the Christ, our Redeemer, wants to lead us back to our eternal roots. Suddenly, we experience the prickling love rising from deep, deep down, out of the very basis of our soul. It gives us hope. It gives us peace. We make peace with our neighbor, and we notice that things go better for us from day to day. We feel that we are very gradually returning home, to where? At first, step by step, into our inner being, because we are gaining in God experience. And then, when the soul has discarnated, that is, when the time has come for the soul to discard the body, we go heavenward, back to the Father House, to our eternal roots. Isn't that wonderful? Each and every one of us can gain in God experience. Dear viewers, dear listeners, try it out. Hold on tightly to God our Father who dwells in you, in all of us as spirit and strength. Try it out. Take this plain and simple path that Jesus the Christ taught us, and you will have the God experience. You will become freer. You will become happier. You will sense that the homeland beckons to you through Jesus the Christ, our Redeemer.

0: Liebe Zuschauerinnen, liebe Zuschauer.
1: Dear viewers, dear listeners, what we just heard from Gabriele shows us indeed that the teachings of Jesus the Christ are wonderful teachings, which each person can try out if he wants to. And if a person earnestly walks this path with Christ to God, our eternal Father, by again unfolding the seven basic powers of heaven in the very basis of his soul, he will find access to this I am the I am, the life, God, which we just heard about. No stone churches are needed for this, and no priests. Jesus the Christ is all that's necessary. He alone is able to lead us to the Father, for as Jesus of Nazareth, he taught us, I am the way, the truth, and the life. And no one comes to the Father except through me. He never spoke of establishing a church institution. God, our Father, is love. He loves us. He calls us through Christ, our Redeemer. And Jesus of Nazareth already taught us in this awareness. And the Christ of God expresses this again in the prophetic word of the present time through his instrument.
2: Yes, and we cannot become aware often enough that God, our eternal Father, gave us his fundamental rules for life. Through Moses, he gave the Ten Commandments. Through Jesus of Nazareth, the Sermon on the Mount. And note well, he did not give them through churchmen, through priestmen. Today, the Christ of God and a servant of God from the sanctum again teach in detail the Sermon on the Mount, the way back to the Father's house. This path begins with a basic power of order, the first level. In the school of life or the mastery of life, we have often spoken about the divine order and given indications about how the teachings of Jesus the Christ can be applied and fulfilled. We followers of the Nazarene can say from our own experience that this is a practical teaching. Each person can try it out, for the Spirit of God dwells in each person.
1: The divine order, the first step toward the I am, the life, as well as several indications for figuring out the will of God, were already broadcast by way of the school of life for the mastery of life. The second step is, as we stated, the will of God. Anyone who earnestly seeks the truth will not remain a seeker if he applies in his life on earth what Jesus taught us. Original Christians, followers of Jesus the Christ, have tried out this plain and simple teaching of the Nazarene. They can only agree with the numerous feedback we've received from all over the world because they've experienced very similar things as the many people who've written us. For instance, things are going better for us. We have become calmer and more reflective. And our everyday life is more God-conscious. Furthermore, countless people worldwide report that their daily lives have changed for the positive. Peace has come into the family, and many a one writes, I have found a job again because I relied on Christ by doing what God's will is step for step. The ego of a person who learns to recognize God's will and to do it step by step will become ever smaller. The over-embellished, all too human intelligence decreases, and thus all the talk about me, me, me. Because the inner intelligence, the absolute intelligence, is awakened through the life in the Spirit of God.
2: Perhaps we should repeat a few sentences. On the first level of divine order, we were taught how we can control our thoughts, how we can refine our five senses, in order to again orient ourselves to the primordial source in us, to God. And so, on the level of order it is, put order in your thoughts, curb your speech, and master your senses. We heard and learned to control our thoughts. With this, the content of our thoughts is meant. And curb your speech means don't simply blurt things out, but be aware of what you say. And master your senses means that when I, for instance, look somewhere or when I look up, well, and why here or there of all places? And which thoughts then come? All this helps us to refine our senses. Again and again the question is, are our so positive thoughts really so filled with the positive? And does the content then correspond to the teachings of Jesus the Christ? And is it then pertinent to the Ten Commandments and the Sermon on the Mount of Jesus? Aren't there here and there among them still secondary objects or ulterior motives or even thoughts and feelings that are impure and not good? The same applies to all sensory perceptions, such as taste, smell, and touch.
3: Now we move on to the second divine basic power. We take the second level to the true life, to the divine will. The will of God is the decisive step to the high or highest ethics and morals. If we take the words of the Sermon on the Mount seriously, we will very gradually experience that its application, in particular, is significant for true freedom, which surely all of us desire. The central rule is, do to others as you would have them do to you. Or said the other way around, do not do to another what you do not want to have done to you. This again concerns the content of our thoughts, our words, and our whole behavior. A great help toward attaining freedom would be to ask ourselves the following question. Do we want someone to think the same way about us as we are presently thinking about him? Or that others talk about us as we are talking about them? Or treat us like we are treating them? Note well, what is essential here is what feelings, sensations, and emotions are in our thoughts and actions. If we don't want this, we shouldn't act this way toward others, because the law of return acts inevitably. What a person sows will inevitably fall back on him, in a positive as well as in a negative sense.
0: Sowohl im positiven wie auch im negativen. Wir leben also sehr gefährlich.
1: So we live very dangerously if we distance ourselves from our true being, the divine in us, that is, from our true roots that we heard about, the kingdom of God, the law of life, the seven basic powers of the heavens. We heard in the school of life that everything, each ever so unremarkable stirring, is energy, and the positive energy as well as the negative energy will come back to us one day. We burden our soul with this, but not only our soul, also our body cells. A person who strives to walk this path to the cosmic consciousness knows that when we think negatively about our neighbor, that is, send him negative energies via our thoughts, words, and actions, it may be that we are bound to him. For with our thoughts, we very easily reinforce aspects in him, and as a result, he may commit an act or say things that burden him, and possibly even divert him from his path.
0: Und unter Umständen sogar von seinem Weg abbringen.
3: Um das weiter to expand on this, we have heard and learned that Christians pray in the Lord's Prayer, "Forgive us our trespasses, as we forgive those who trespass against us." This means that we can become guilty toward our fellow men in many ways. For example, we cause him to do something that he might not have done at all, and he did it because we sent him the corresponding thoughts. So it may be that he had to pay a fine, or even serve a sentence, or had a car accident, or some other bad thing occurred. This our part in the responsibility for his offense through our behavior is also in our soul. And so, we can see, as you stated, that we live dangerously as long as we put our all-too-human aspects, the ego, in the foreground and transmit to others, as a pitfall, the over-embellished intelligence from our ego.
1: During previous programs of the School of Life for the Mastery of Life, we've talked a lot about prayer and also about the fact that during the night our soul is able to go to higher spheres where it gathers strength and tranquility in order to master the day as a human being. If we have brought a gain for life from higher spheres, then in the morning we, as human beings, are able to pray more deeply and devoutly. However, it's also possible that during the night our soul was moving about close to the earth, because the past day may have been very hectic or stressed, or because it ended with overstrain or frustration. Our soul then, of course, took in correspondingly bad vibrations, causing us to awaken in the morning with bad feelings and perhaps to begin the day feeling tense and unwell. And then, of course, it's difficult for us to pray. During previous programs of the Mastery of Life, we've also talked about positive thoughts which can attune us for a new day. We've

0: of our soul.
1: Many of our viewers and listeners have already had their own experiences with the soul prayer and have gained the knowledge that the soul prays more deeply than the intellect. Let us become aware that God, our Heavenly Father, who beheld and created the spirit being that we are in the very basis of our soul, knows us. He knows about what is good and less good in our soul. He also knows the character of our humanness, our all too human aspects. He is the omnipresent wise spirit. And that is why we should pray filled with fervor and thankfulness and not keep saying from our mind the same old story, I want, I want. That would not be a prayer, but a demand that does not reach in the very basis of our soul. But on the other hand, the soul asks even more thanks, because it senses that God is present. This inner sense that God is present calms us, the person. As a result, we are able to pray ever more deeply, and through this, we gradually immerse into the soul prayer. That is the true path, the path to the heart of God, in order to pray with fervor and thankfulness.
0: The path to the very basis of our soul goes from without, from the person, to within. And so, step by step, prayer for prayer, we need to draw closer to our soul. Only then is it able to take in our prayers and to pray from its very basis. The prayer that addresses heart and soul is also called the prayer of purification, because if we let our prayers become reality in our daily lives, our soul gradually becomes more filled with light and our body cells more active. And so we become more vitalized. If we want to grow closer to God, that is, to attain God experience, we will turn more and more often to the Ten Commandments and the Sermon on the Mount of Jesus. Only in this way will we gain increased life force and the higher ethics and morals that Jesus gave us an understanding of in the Sermon on the Mount, and still does.
1: Dear viewers, dear listeners, let us also become aware that we are pilgrims into the kingdom of God, into the eternal being, to God's love and kindness, to the highest ethics and morals, which are truly our original life, the eternal life of the spirit being in our soul. I take the liberty of repeating, let us learn the deep, devoted prayer of the heart and soul, and let us disassociate ourselves from rattling off prayers that bear no fruit. Let us remember to go into a quiet chamber of which Jesus taught us. Go into your room and shut the door and pray to the one who dwells in you. With this, Jesus brought home to us that we should pray to within, to the very basis of our soul. With this, dear viewers, dear listeners, we take our leave of you for today, but not without mentioning the book that accompanies the program, The School of Life for the Mastery of Life, The Path to the Cosmic Consciousness. I wish you well for the coming time. Greetings in God and goodbye.

Jesus of Nazareth loved the animals and campaigned for them. He, the Christ of God, unmistakably says today through the mouth of a prophet, "Human beings shall deliberately kill neither people nor animals, nor slaughter them for consumption, because as creatures of God, they are their second neighbors." Learn the truth about the teachings of Jesus of Nazareth, also about how he treated animals. Read the Great Christ Revelation, "This is my word, Alpha and Omega, given through Gabriele, the teaching prophetess and emissary of God in our time." Order from Gabriele Publishing House under the phone number 0049-9391-504-843 or online at gabriele-publishing-house.com.

0: Liebe Mitmenschen, darf ich Sie so nennen?
1: Dear fellow people, may I call you this?
0: Sind wir alle
1: in the spirit of our eternal Father, we are all brothers and sisters. And so, I would like to very much say to you, dear brothers, dear sisters, a heavenly greeting. Before we come to the seven inner pearls, I want to very briefly describe our eternal homeland, the kingdom of God, the kingdom of our eternal Father.
0: Denn wir sind göttliche Wesen.
1: For we are divine beings. The Eternal One beheld and created us as pure beings and gave to every being the kingdom of God as heritage. If I now explain something more about the Eternal Kingdom, I would like to apologize for having to interpret a seven-dimensional eternal kingdom into our three-dimensional language. It is simply that we live in three dimensions. Our words, our language are in accordance with this. So I ask for your understanding. If you don't comprehend everything I am trying to explain, but what lies in the words, if you look deeper into the words, is what the shell, the word itself, cannot say. It is solely the language of the being, and that is the law of life.
0: Unsere ewige Heimat, das Reich Gottes, besteht aus sieben Grundhimmeln.
1: Our eternal homeland, the kingdom of God, consists of seven basic heavens. In our language, they are seven divine pearls. In each divine heaven, all other heavens shine as subregions. I would like to add that the seven basic forces have certain color nuances, and in these nuances of color are also contained the colors of the subregions of all other heavens. And so, it can be said that there are seven basic heavens, and in them shine all other heavens. So this means seven times seven forces that shine through the eternal kingdom. They radiate through it. It is the law of life. It is the life itself.
0: Jedes göttliche Wesen, zu dem auch wir gehören, denn tief in unserer Seele ist das reine Wesen.
1: Every divine being, of which we are also a part, because deep in our soul is the pure being, is the heir of the great and whole kingdom, the essence of life, the essence of the seven times seven heavens, is our divine body. And so, in the pure being, we are compressed eternal divine law that consists of seven times seven forces. God, our eternal Father, is the Father, Mother, God. He is the Creator who beheld and created us as His children.
0: Besitzt
1: The eternal kingdom has a huge energetic potential of light, which we call the primordial central sun. The seven basic heavens with their subregions circle, we would say, in the primordial central sun. And the nearer a basic heaven approaches the primordial central sun, the more energy it receives from this infinitely eternal being. And so we call this infinitely eternal being also by the name primordial central sun. From this, then develop further divine spiritual sun systems that embed themselves in the basic heaven that is in the proximity of this so-called central star, called primordial central sun, or light force.
0: In dieser Bewegung hin zur Urzentralsonne,
1: in this movement towards the primordial central sun, spirit children are also embedded in the heavens, in the solar systems. And so, there are divine families in the eternal kingdom. These families form the great family because every divine being is heir to the whole of infinity. And so the many, countlessly many families in these basic heavens are all one great family that was and is and will be beheld and created by the Father, Mother, God. The basic heavens with their subregions circle around this mighty central star, or circle in the central star. It is all incandescent energy. There is no shadow.
0: Gott, die Allkraft, das Urgestirn gibt.
1: God, the all-power, the primordial star, gives. The heaven nearby receives, and all the divine beings that are in this basic heaven with its subregions also receive light of His light. Every divine being that develops from the spiritual filiation childhood to a complete and divine being, to an heir of infinity, has a certain mentality. Now it becomes difficult to explain mentality. We would say it is a certain ability, or we say it is a certain occupation of the divine being. The mentality develops from the divine being or from each other. We would say that we need to learn. We need to be trained for an occupation. The spirit children of the homeland very gradually develop themselves by absorbing the rays of the eternal being, by learning to grasp the essence of divine nature, of the animals, the minerals. This is their process of growth, and from this develops their mentality. You will say, is there such a thing?
0: Oh, ja.
1: Oh yes.
0: Wir Menschen,
1: we human beings have a spiritual malformation in us.
0: Wir glauben,
1: we believe
0: wir müssen
1: that we have to sing hallelujah and rejoice if we go back into the kingdom of God. If it exists at all, don't think this way. And everything that takes place as tradition, as dogma, as rituals in the institutional churches does not exist in the eternal kingdom. The eternal kingdom is one huge homeland. That is to say, it is a mighty kingdom. I cannot think of another word for it. You can't say it is a commonwealth or state. It is a self-contained, mighty kingdom that keeps expanding through the primordial central sun. So the eternal homeland is the true, eternal, perpetuum mobile. The Spirit of God gives, the divine beings receive, and are active for the kingdom of God, in the kingdom of God, in their homeland.
0: Alles andere, was sie so hören und denken, wenn sie glauben, sie müssen Gott gnädig stimmen, das gibt es nicht. Gott ist.
1: Everything else that you hear about or think, if you happen to think that you have to move God to mercy, this doesn't exist. God is merciful. It is only we human beings who are merciless toward our fellow man. And if you say, well, are there animals or plants there at all? But of course. However, everything is in its purest form, noble, gentle, and translucent. Seven dimensions shine throughout our spirit body. They shine throughout every divine particle of our spirit body. And this is also how the animals are created. Everything is a spiritual particle structure through which the primordial light, the forces of the being shine. Flowers, plants, trees, everything shines of itself. It is the awareness that God beheld and created. We can also say that it is an awareness of evolution, because from a divinely radiant mineral that consists of spiritual, primordial, or atoms, I simply call it an atom with our words, plants, animals, nature beings, all the way to a child, to a spirit child, are developed. The spirit child is integrated in a family, and from this family, it gradually matures and develops. I don't really want to say that it grows, but it matures into a so-called perfect divine being that bears the essence of all forces in itself and can actively move.
0: Es ist so schwer, das alles zu beschreiben. Doch die ewige Heimat ist ein unendliches, wunderbares Reich.
1: It is so hard to describe all this, but the eternal homeland is an unending, wonderful kingdom. The fall began from this eternal homeland. Why? Because one divine being wanted to be like God. In the primordial system, the Ur-system, this being was all divine. When beheld and created by the Eternal, it is divine. Well, in the Eternal Being, you are also divine as a pure being, but not God, not omnipresent. But this being wanted to be omnipresent. But this was not and is not foreseen. However, it wanted this because in the creation principle, it had been omnipresent, and then, when it was beheld and created by God, the Eternal, as a divine being, it wanted to be omnipresent. This conflict led to the fall. So we can say that the fall is nothing other than the spawn of the event of creation, for God created, and from the all-stream emerged divine beings. eternal beings that had taken on form and that are themselves the divine law. So they are heirs of the seven basic forces with the seven subregions, heirs of the seven heavens with all other heavens that are deemed to be subregions. They are the seven times seven forces. And now it's about going into incarnation. So what is it like? The spiritual body consists of a spiritual particle structure. Countless particles are in rows that fit into each other and are irradiated by the eternal law of love, by the seven times seven forces. If a divine being now goes into incarnation, the spiritual particles fit themselves into each other like boxes. They fold or collapse into themselves, and the spirit body gets smaller. And the smaller it becomes, the more it approaches matter in order to incarnate. But in this collapsed into itself spirit body are the seven basic rays of the eternal being, the pearls of heaven. If the spirit body has collapsed into itself to such an extent that it can now incarnate, then it is called a soul by us human beings. The human child is born, and a soul incarnates in the proximity of the pituitary gland of the person. And then very, very, very gradually, the soul extends the seven rays, the seven forces of the eternal being. Slowly, very slowly, the soul becomes somewhat larger. Because it should and will and does shine through the whole physical body.
0: Ganz allmählich.
1: Very, very gradually, these pearls, these consciousness centers, arrange themselves in the physical body. Via these forces, the Spirit of God radiates into every cell of the person's body, into every organ, into every blood vessel. So the person is very gradually permeated by the Spirit of life. Let us think of a small child. Very gradually, it begins to straighten up. It begins very slowly to stand, to move, and to speak. This means that the forces of life take possession of the body of the child. The human child matures, and the seven basic forces of life are active in the physical body. We say so simply, we breathe, but we only breathe because the eternal spirit flows and breathes through the seven basic forces into all the cells of our body, into every organ, into every component of our body.
0: Sagt der Mensch, ich will, was der andere will.
1: And now the person says, I want what the other wants, and becomes an emulator of the sinful structure that goes out from many, many people. This then means that the pearls become shadowed. The life force withdraws more and more, even though it is still present and gives, but not in full measure anymore. Why? because the person acts against the life, against these seven basic forces, against the divine order, against the will of God, against the wisdom, against the earnestness, the seriousness, against the mercy, the same as kindness, against the love of God, against the mercy, the same as gentleness, and in this way places shadows over the soul and thus over the seven forces of life. So how does this shadowing take place? To understand it all better, an image.
0: Ein Erdteil neigt sich der Sonne zu.
1: A part of earth is turned toward the sun. In the morning, it is brighter. But what does it look like if the sky is overhung with dark clouds, with lighter clouds? For example, how the sky at dawn and sunset are dirty with sooty particles and much more. There are many different colors that do not allow the sun to totally come through. And if that part of the earth now turns away from the sun, then it gets dark, maybe even gloomy. It is similar with us people. If we turn away from God, our eternal Father, from the kingdom of God, then it gets dark. We place shadows over our centers. We shadow our soul. The particle structure of the soul absorbs the gray, the contents of our feelings, thoughts, of our desires, of all our wanting. It grows light gray, dark gray, dirty rose, if I am now relating to the sunset or early dawn. It is a mixture of the most varying colors. We have to realize that everything is energy, and every color is the same as the content of our feelings, thoughts, and words, of our desires, of our behavior for God or against God. For God means it gets ever lighter, against God, ever darker. All these varying nuances of color that now surround our light-filled inner pearls are the garments of the soul. The soul particles absorb the contents of our behavior. This is also how our centers shine in our body. And our aura is similar. If now a center, let's say order or will, is hugely burdened, for example, enveloped in a dark garment, then it is hard for the organs because they get less energy. The cells call for light, but we have burdened them. And so we could go through all the pearls, which are the consciousness centers. We shadow our heavenly consciousness and overlay it with our base consciousness, with our ego, with our sins, which are the offenses against the eternal spirit. So we are turning away from the sun and feel the shadows on our own body, pain, suffering, illness, need, sorrow, And why? Because we have not taken into account our divine heritage, the light, the homeland, the eternal city of our Father.
0: Wir sind doch nur Gast auf dieser Erde, um unsere inneren Perlen, unser göttliches Bewusstsein wieder zu erlangen. Und wie?
1: We are only guests on this earth, so that we can again attain our inner pearls, our divine consciousness. And how? By very gradually turning toward the light, just like a part of the earth turns toward the sun. We take note of our shadows. We take note of our dark and dismal thoughts. They are the clouds on the horizon. They are the envelopments of our heavenly consciousness. We notice that we receive no answer from God. Well, why not? Because we have turned away from Him. And now we turn toward God. But before us are the walls of our ego, of our sins. We have burdened the five pearls up to patience, the same as kindness. And we do not see the sun. We see only our shadows and look only to our own cloudiness. What can we do? Many a one will say, pray, pray. Well, but what does it mean to pray?
0: Beten heißt leben. Was ich bete, soll ich im Alltag umsetzen.
1: To pray means to live. What I pray, I should also put into practice in my daily life. If I pray for health, for strength, for love and wisdom, then I should remember the commandments of God and the teachings of Jesus the Christ and compare my asking with the commandments and with the teachings of Jesus the Christ in order to do then what God wants. This is the right kind of prayer. A rattled-off prayer or a droning prayer does not reach God, but a prayer of life reaches God, and the cloudiness lightens. Suddenly the clouds open up here and there, and a ray of the sun reaches us. This is the answer from God, the answer from our eternal Father who is calling, My child, live according to your divine heritage, according to the law of life. Live by it, and your cells, the cells of your body, will sigh, a sigh of relief, because your soul becomes more light-filled, and I can shine through you more and more. Then the centers, the inner pearls, become more radiant, more intense, and we feel the nearness of God. I have now brought seven dimensions to the earth. Please, dear fellow people, excuse me if I couldn't do it better.
2: Gabriele, I think that now in putting these seven dimensions into these three-dimensional words and explaining heaven to us in this plain and simple language, you reach the hearts of all those who still have something at all to spare for God, our Father. And even if you speak about how difficult it is for you to explain these seven dimensions to us, it is still much, much easier to understand than all the catchwords and empty words of the so-called caste of priests.
0: Mit Worten, beziehungsweise mit meinen Worten, kann ich nur die Herzen meiner Mitmenschen erreichen.
1: With words, that is to say, with my words, I can only reach the hearts of my fellow man. With the intellect, the head, the brain, that is construed in the three dimensions, I can probably hardly reach one of my fellow men. But if the words enter the heart, then a heart person turns to the light, to the sun, just like a part of the earth turns to the sun, and the heart understands more than the intellect, the brain.
0: Herzensgebete sind also Lebensgebete. Was ich bete, das solle ich erfüllen.
1: Heart prayers are prayers of life. What I pray, I should fulfill. If I, for example, pray for a sick person, then from my heart, I should wish him health and do everything possible so that he will become healthy or that he becomes calmer in his suffering and can find his way to the life that pulses in him. Or if I thank God for the day, then I should become aware of the situations in which I have sinned against my own heritage, against the divine in me. Then I should ask myself, what should I do? Christ in me helps. I pray to Christ. I ask Christ for support and help, so that I recognize in their depths the sinfulness, the sinful thoughts, the sinful and pleasant words or even actions, and repent of them with his help, clearing them up accordingly by asking for forgiveness. And if others have treated me wrongly or badly, by forgiving them. And if I have done something that is against the life, against my own divine heritage, I should make amends for it. And then, very gradually, the sun begins to shine in me. If we now continue, we could come to reincarnation. Often we hear, reincarnation, oh well, this is not Christian. Well, what is Christian anyway? Christian is doing what Jesus taught us. That is Christian. And if we don't do what Jesus taught, let us just think of the Sermon on the Mount or of the Ten Commandments that God gave us through Moses, then it is unchristian and it is sin, and we burden ourselves. And where does the burden go? It goes into our soul. And our so-called consciousness garments correspond to this. Once we pass on, the soul very gradually withdraws from our physical body. It takes these burdened consciousness garments with it. They are the consciousness forces with which it is then enveloped. If now the soul again goes into incarnation, then it doesn't radiate the light into the body. Instead, it radiates these envelopments into the body. I almost want to call them contaminants from our previous incarnation. And these contaminants, the burdened pearls, have their corresponding effect in our body. They mark us, and later they shape the world of our thoughts. If we live according to the commandments of God and according to the teachings of Jesus the Christ, then reincarnation is nullified. There is no need to reincarnate. And why? Because the pearls are pure, because we are homeward bound. Reincarnation was not created by God, but by ourselves, because we have polluted ourselves. We have burdened our heavenly particles with our sinfulness. We also call it the all-too-humanness. We

0: one of these planes of purification, the same as finer material solar systems. According to an active soul garment, it automatically goes there because it is attracted by this planet, on which its wrongdoings are also stored and are active. You will now ask, what are the planes of purification, the finer material worlds? Well, what is density, matter, the coarse material?
1: Gott ist Liebe, und als der Fall begann, hat Gott den sogenannten Fallwesen Teile von geistigen Gestirnen mitgegeben.
0: God is love, and when the fall began, God gave the so-called fall beings parts of the spiritual stars and planets, which enveloped themselves accordingly. After having splintered off from the eternal being, they were the fall worlds. At that point, there was no condensation of matter yet. The rebellious beings already sojourned on these fall worlds. Again and again, messengers of light went to these rebellious beings and wanted to bring them back. Many did not return, and through this condensed more and more, because they wanted to be like God. This condensation, this turning away from their divine heritage, is what brought, very gradually, the condensation of the stars and planets, the coarse material planets, the coarse material solar systems, all the way to matter, which is the base of human beings, the base of burdened souls. The human being itself is nothing more than a many-layered garment of the soul, a condensation that shimmers according to the burdened soul garments, the same as consciousness centers. This is why the characters of human beings are so diverse. The ethical moral values of human beings are the lowest standard measured against the highest ethics of the cosmic eternal being.
2: I think it is very consoling that after life on earth, if we have followed the commandments and the spiritual laws of God, the soul can start the journey home, for even Christ has already essentially promised this to us, which we can still read today in the Bible by saying, "In my Father's house there are many dwelling places. If it were not so, would I have told you?" Here too we can deduce that the soul lives eternally, and that often it is a very long journey from the earth back to God our Father.
0: Yes, and the dwelling places in the homeland are vacant, and the families in the homeland are expecting us, and they long for us. They long for the great cosmic unity in the Father's house. And the Father house is the kingdom of God, infinitely large. And the power of God radiates to us and asks us. And this is why prophets come over and over again teaching the people, turn back, turn to God. God is love. The Father loves you. He loves His created child. It would be a cruel Father if He were to punish us, perhaps even send us into eternal damnation. He loves us, and only we can condemn ourselves, but not eternally. Instead, we can condemn ourselves to a reincarnation because we live

0: against our true divine heritage. But God does not eternally condemn us. And there is no eternal damnation at all. There is perhaps a long shadow existence because we prefer the shadows. But God is light, and light is love, and love is warmth. And that is God, our Father. He is the Father, Mother, God. He loves us and calls us. He sent His Son, the co-regent of heaven, to give us the part power of the primordial power, a part of the divine heritage, so that we would have a support on our way into the Father's house. And that is Christ, our Redeemer, the light of redemption in us that shines in the fourth center, as we have heard in the prayer.
1: So the teaching of eternal damnation is actually only a teaching of stultification, and that is the stultification of an all too gullible folk.
0: You could say that. People are afraid to die. Why then? They aren't afraid of dying, but they are afraid of their own sins. Because when the soul very gradually withdraws from the dying body, then it becomes clear to many a person what he has caused against his true life, against his heritage, and the fear of passing on, we also say of dying, is rooted in this.
2: Liebe Mitmenschen, hören Sie auf, Halleluja zu jauchzen und zu jubeln.
0: Dear fellow people, stop exulting and cheering Hallelujah. Pray and live your prayers. Perhaps you can also understand when we say, come out of the stone buildings you call churches. You are the temple of God. If God shines in you, if the divine being is in you, if you are heirs to the kingdom of God, what should you then do? Pray, yes, but live the prayer. Only then is fulfilled what is written in your hearts.
2: Sie sind ewiges Leben.
0: You are eternal life, beheld by the eternal Father who loves you, who calls you, who sent His Son, our divine brother, so that we might understand and learn that the divine power is in us. And we, each one, you, we all, are the temple of God. And deep in our soul is the great divine being. And the more pure we become, the easier it will be for us to pass away when the hour has come. Because we sense that Christ takes us by the hand and leads us step by step into the Father's house. Let us be done with incarnations, back to the kingdom of God.

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1: dear viewers, dear listeners, welcome to our program, The Path of Forgetting, the microcosm in the macrocosm.
0: Heute dürfen wir Ihnen
1: today we may bring to you a program of truly cosmic dimensions, which will be aired in four parts. The manuscript was written by Gabriele, whom God, the Eternal, calls his prophetess and emissary. We will read from this manuscript to you. For those who would like to again read the contents of this four-part series, a book will be printed to this program that can be ordered. But before we come to our topic, we would like to direct a couple of questions to our viewers and listeners. Every person has his own personal past. If we think about our past, we realize that we can no longer remember a lot of details. We say so casually, well, what's past is forgotten. But since no energy is ever lost, where did the energies go to? For example, of our feelings, sensations, thoughts, words, our habits, of all our behavior patterns, of everything that we categorize as forgotten or over with. Often we shrug off as trifling the question of whether the people we have insulted or even harmed have forgiven us or may still be suffering from it. What has not been remedied, that is, forgiven, continues to exist, even if we have forgotten such unresolved situations. People who, for example, have a difficult time overcoming a blow of fate hear from acquaintances the following adage about time. Time heals many wounds. Yes, that's true. But only when we have left behind no guilt toward others, no wounds. Jesus of Nazareth taught the following to the people. I quote, "Settle matters quickly with your adversary who is taking you to court. Do it while you are still with him on the way, or he may hand you over to the judge, and the judge may hand you over to the officer, and you may be thrown into prison." End of quote.
2: Alles ist Energie.
3: Everything is energy. Where did the differing degrees of vibration of the energies go? Where were and where are they recorded? A comment from many people could be, well, you cannot remember every little thing, all the details or situations with others. Who can? That's right. Who can?
2: Doch jeder von uns hat
3: But each one of us has different occurrences in our memory. For example, certain situations which led to disagreeable quarrels with our neighbor. Or incidents occurred to us which moved us in our thoughts for a long time, which we every now and then talked about with our friends and acquaintances. Or altercations come to mind that we formerly had with our colleagues at work. Many a thing has disappeared from view with a change of place. We moved to another city, and in this way, it appeared that we left behind all dissensions and strife, often over useless concerns. Those who moved away were mostly all too happy to forget what the affected neighbor or colleague at work might have thought, whether he was able to cope with what had led to the dissensions, strife, and accusations. Many situations and incidents brought by the day are, in general, too quickly shrugged off by the person with an aphorism like, out of sight, out of mind. And yet, everything is energy. Where is the energy of all the excesses of the ego that were not corrected, paid off, and expiated?
4: It is similar with what lends us wings. For example, the exhilarating feeling of having graduated from high school with good grades, or the joy about a job that is offered to us and that we accepted, of course, with possibilities of advancement, through which today, at an advanced age, things go well for us. Another one perhaps basks in a variety of vacation memories. Or he still extols the act of providence that brought him together with people who brought him unexpected advantages for his further life on earth, and much more. Every person has his past, and each one of us primarily remembers what preoccupied us for a longer period of time, particularly what was useful and brought advantages to us. Whatever moved us greatly in the past, for example, joy, but also anger, grief, suffering, bad luck, occupational advantages, and incidents during vacations, all of this and far more is a part of every individual's life on earth. Deeply impressing and long-lasting incidents and situations thus stay in our memory and are often still present in us, particularly when we talk over and over again about what strongly influenced our life on earth. Even if we can't remember all the details of whatever we still have before us in images, nevertheless, the total impression remains. What brought joy, but also what was not in order in our life and didn't particularly serve its purpose, stays recorded in us. For example, we can still see vividly the hefty arguments, a quarrel, which developed into enmity. Until today, we can't forget it because we are of the opinion that it was the other's fault, and he is unwilling to reconcile. All in all, we can say that we primarily remember those things that may very well be engraved in our planes of feelings, and yet are still in our active consciousness, that is to say, to those things to which we emotionally reacted, joyfully or irascibly angry, and which move us from time to time. In any case, we were part of the pros and cons of the situation because we reacted and acted. We proved ourselves to be helpful to an extent, contributing to a good understanding, but could also be mean and nasty, above all when our position was questioned in a particular case or issue.
1: If we assume that no energy is ever lost, then every situation and occurrence, all the pros and cons of our life on earth, are registered and stored, whether we can still remember each one or not. Everything, but truly everything that concerns us, shapes our consciousness. Our character develops from this, which imprints us and determines our thinking and acting. One wonders, do all stirrings and inclinations, like, for example, anger with others, all joys and sorrows, the bad and good luck, do they all stay with us as pictures? And where is it all stored, if no energy is ever lost? An example from modern technology makes it possible for us to be able to graphically relate to the following principles from the cosmic all-law, which is the Spirit of God. For many people, it has become a matter of course to let themselves be guided in their automobile by a navigation system. By simply inputting an optional goal, they trust that they will be securely guided by the navigation system to their goal. Once turning the navigation system on, the goal is defined, and via the antenna of the vehicle, the system enters into communication with the corresponding satellites, which, via the coordinates, at all times register and continuously follow the location of the vehicle and all its movements. With every movement, the satellites adjust themselves and store and evaluate the new data to suggest an updated travel plan based on the predefined programming. This is made available to the driver. He orients himself to this and decides about his future route, about his speed, the stop pauses, detours, and much more. No matter where he is driving, regardless of which route he finally takes and at what speed he travels, the navigation system goes with him and always directly updates the exact location and altitude, the direction and speed of the vehicle. This entire network of communication projects the complete distance in all its details, from start to finish. At every moment, the communication between vehicle and satellites is given. What to many people just a few decades ago was hardly imaginable has today become, for many people, a daily matter of course. The navigation system, with all its complex and technical functions of sending and receiving, of storing and coordinating, may be only a very coarse reflection of what takes place uninterruptedly between the microcosm, the human being, and the coarse material macrocosm. But it shows how precisely the sending and receiving, the storing and calling up of something, even using technical means, is possible. And for modern man, it has become something totally taken for granted that the satellites give detailed images of every corner of the Earth, in which everything is recorded. Forests, fields, river courses, mountain ranges, lakes and seas, but also cities and towns. Everything, but really everything, is minutely recorded and stored in gigantic databanks. Every change is documented. What crops a field produces, what streets are changed, how nature changes, how the glaciers are melting, etc., etc., etc. Everything is collected and continuously registered. As astonishing as all these technical achievements are for us human beings, when compared to the recording capacities and precision of the macrocosm, all this is only the most imperfect and primitive technology. And how much more finely every movement of every person and every facet of his sensations, feelings, thoughts, words and actions are followed and registered by the macrocosm. there, every, but really every change, be it ever so subtle, is perceived and updated accordingly.
3: Let's go back to further explanations on the cosmic principles of the law. On a clear and starry night, let us look at the sky with a question. What is going on up there anyway? Now, let us allow a drop of heavenly knowledge move our mind. The drop of heavenly wisdom states that you, every one of us, is a holy, individual, special microcosm in this material macrocosm, and beyond that, in a finer material macrocosm, about which we will hear more. Let us assume that each one of us is a totally unique and specific microcosm that is connected to the visible macrocosm, the coarse material cosmos, in communication with it and led by it, and moreover, with the invisible cosmoses. Our soul continues to live after it discarnates, after our physical demise, namely, in the planetary constellations of a finer material macrocosm. Where and with which soul engravings is determined by each person himself, by the shaping and forming of his own life on earth, his decisions in all the situations of his path on earth that are for or against the cosmic all law are reflected in the engravings of his soul. Jesus the Christ revealed the following statements to us people. Are not two sparrows sold for a farthing? Yet none of them falls to the ground without the will of the Most High. Verily, even all the hairs on your head are numbered. Therefore, do not be afraid. If God cares for the sparrows, should he not care for you too?
5: Zitat Ende.
3: And how much more then are our feelings, thoughts, words, and actions counted? In the end, everything that we conceal behind what we merely pretend. When each hair on our head is counted, as well as every sparrow that falls to the earth. Often, they are amassed energies, clusters of stars, the collective fields of the same or similar degrees of vibration that count what belongs to us human beings. For example, the hairs on our head, or the sparrow that falls to the earth. Everything is active energy that is not lost. Nothing is ever lost. Everything is followed, weighed, and measured. Who is counting, and what is recorded where? It is the stars and planets of the material macrocosm and of the invisible macrocosm that are counting. They count and record only that which every individual person places into his feelings, sensations, thoughts, words, and actions. That is, that which we conceal with our behavior and do not want to disclose to others. All that which takes place on the quiet, as it were. All the stars and planets of the material cosmos and of the invisible, finer material macrocosm are repository planets. In these countless planetary constellations, they record the for and against of every single person. All the personal behavior patterns, all the information and everything that seems important to us human beings is energy and is in communication with the planetary constellations in the material macrocosm and in the invisible macrocosm. The material cosmos is primarily the memory bank for the behavior of human beings, for the details of their imprinting, that is, their appearance and their way of living. According to the character of every single person, which is also his appearance, and which is imprinted through his for and against in daily life, due to the cosmic all-law, the cosmic all-consciousness, wrongdoings are also recorded for possible further incarnations, that is, reincarnations. The finer material planetary constellations in the finer macrocosm that are close to the Earth in vibration are also called the purification planes for souls. According to the engraving of a soul, according to the wrongdoings of its former person against the cosmic law of freedom and unity, they are the abodes of the soul. All these registrations in the person and in its soul form the engraving, which at the latest, after the demise of the person, that is, after the death of the body, take effect in the corresponding abodes of the soul in the finer material planetary constellations.
4: The soul is a finer material body, surrounded by garments of energy that reflect the burdens in differing shades of color, according to the engraving of the soul. On the path of purification of the guilt, that is, of working off what the person has encumbered his soul with, the garments of energy change. They become finer and lighter. If the soul has paid off this guilt, the energy of this garment ray goes into the corresponding planetary constellation of the finer material macrocosm. The body of the soul that has become more light-filled with the transformation of the negative that once clung to it, has forgotten what it was all about. The soul now radiates a finer, more light-filled garment and moves to higher, more light-filled planets of energy, where it is necessary to recognize and rectify further things. On its journey to ever finer energies of light, it is accompanied and advised by higher beings. Everything that the light-filled soul recognizes and rectifies is, in the final analysis, still energy that it was encumbered with by its former person. Once this phase of purification is finished, then this energy is transformed by the mighty eternal spirit into the energy that is proper to the planetary constellation. What was all too human is discarded, overcome, and thus forgotten. The soul continues step by step on the way of forgetting, until the soul body has again taken on the radiation of its original true being. The soul is then no longer a soul. It is the pure being, the spirit being that has returned home to the Father's house. It has come back to the eternal homeland, to the kingdom of God, to its infinitely eternal roots. Having arrived at the universal being, nothing is foreign to the divine being. The spirit being is again among its brothers and sisters in the eternal Father's house. What once was, the all too human turbulences have not only been discarded, but forgotten. It is as if this son, this daughter of God had never been away. In the kingdom of God, there is no time, no past. Everything is unity in all things. It is the being. How did Jesus of Nazareth say it? In my Father's house, there are many rooms. If it were not so, I would have told you, I am going there to prepare a place for you.
3: Let's go back to the wandering soul. In both cosmoses, in the material cosmos as well as in the finer material cosmos, all the behavior patterns of a person are registered and grave wrongdoings are stored in the soul. But every change is also updated and changed in its energy according to the behavior of the individual. The complete image of the person and of the soul, that is, all the details, are recorded according to the absolutely just principle of sending and receiving. And this takes place at every moment because the registry, as stated, is just. These sources of recordings are also called, among other things, the bookkeeping of the cosmoses, or the bookkeeping of God. The material macrocosm primarily records the progress of the person in the three dimensions. That is, everything that the person needs in the three-dimensional world for his existence on earth, what corresponds to the human needs, and thus, everything that is a part of a human being in the material world. The programs for the existence in a human life are the necessary equipment, so to speak, to be able to function during the incarnation of the soul. On the other hand, bindings, for example, to material assets, commodities, properties, cities, villages, towns, places, and the like, but also bindings to people, can become magnets that are again followed by our soul in a life on earth.
1: Such multi-layered imprintings leave behind an engraving on his soul, depending on the person's way of life. Both cosmoses, with their planetary constellations, the material macrocosm and the higher macrocosm, are, in a way, the guide into those spheres of the beyond that can be the abodes of the soul after disincarnating. All thinking and acting that cannot be ascribed to the eternal principle, to the absolute law of the all, equality, freedom, unity, brotherliness, and justice, forms the weightiness of the soul. Its burdens are causes for the person, triggers for the effects which cause the law of sowing and reaping to become operative. Among others, all behavior patterns against the kingdoms of nature, against the plants and animals, the abuse of the earth along with their perpetrators are recorded in the material macrocosm as well as in the finer material macrocosm. As the result of the energetic accumulation of concentrated energies, an energetic negative complex develops in the macrocosms. This includes, for example, the crimes against human life, the approval and instigation of wars, as well as the exploitation of the planet Earth and the personal appropriation of the resources of the Earth, through which the rich become ever richer and the poverty and hunger in this world, on the other hand, are rampant. From these concentrated negative energies, which are violations against the order desired by God, so-called matrixes develop. This is the coalescing of the same and similar energies which are attributed to those people who adopted such wrongdoings as their own. After the physical death of the person and a certain given time span, such a soul can make use of these matrices, these cocoons of radiation that are energetically pertinent to it, to incarnate again, that is, to again take on a body. As stated, these are fields of energy of the same or similar degrees of vibration, which magnetically attract that soul which once, as a human being, severely violated the life in such a manner. In this way, via the self-created energetic cocoons of radiation of the former human being, it is made possible for this soul to again incarnate, that is, to again live as a human being.
3: But also, the souls of the thieves, murderers, criminals, and warmongers who have not recognized their guilt and thus haven't asked for forgiveness, nor therefore attained forgiveness, come again, mostly with the same drive for action. Without forgiveness and making amends, the causes continue to exist. And those souls also come over and over again, which have made great promises to God the Eternal and not kept them. This world would be much better if these people had adhered to God and had themselves lived His message, bringing it to willing people. If this had been the case, then the cock would not be crowing in this world so many times each day. According to the cosmic law, like always is drawn to like. And so every kind of energy strives, in turn, toward its kind. Above all, we should be clear about the fact that every wrongdoing that we are aware of from our past or that still is dormant in us and not yet remedied, that is, cleared up, is registered. As already mentioned, the just law is the bookkeeping of God, the bookkeeping of the cosmoses.
4: To repeat, nothing, but absolutely nothing, is ever lost. No energy can be extinguished, not the good, the less good, nor the bad. Every person changes during the course of his life on earth, in his thinking and speaking, and also in his doing. All his behavior is subject to energetic change. Every change in the energetic structure of power, which is based on the transformation of energies, and be the differential of power ever so small, Everything is precisely recorded in the cosmic bookkeeping, either as a debit or a credit. Every person and every soul virtually hangs, as it were, on a magnetic rope, on the drip feed of the material macrocosm and of the finer material cosmos. The cosmic bookkeeping, the bookkeeping of God, doesn't miss the slightest thing. The stars and planets of the material cosmos record energetically. They update and transform energies according to the behavior of every single person. In all the cosmoses, the same law holds true, also in relation to our behavior toward the world of the animals, plants, and minerals, toward the whole earth.

We hear or read every now and again. Use the moment. Use the day. With these words, dear viewers, dear listeners, we take our leave of you. We will be glad when you are again with us on The Path of Forgetting, The Microcosm in the Macrocosm, Part 2. Goodbye and greetings in God.

0: Der Ruf vieler Urchristen.
1: The call of many original Christians to all original Christians worldwide and those who think in the spirit of the love for God and neighbor. Watch over the word from our eternal homeland. Watch over the word from the kingdom of God. Watch over the word of love for God and neighbor, which is our eternal homeland.
2: Watch over the word of peace. Watch over the word of unity of people, nature, and animals. Watch over the word, which is our path into the eternal kingdom, into the Father's house. Watch over the word from the cornucopia of the divine wisdom. Watch over the word of the Christ of God. Watch over His word, eternal presence. It is the love for God and neighbor, the glad tidings of peace and the unity of all being. God is love. Therefore, watch over nature and all that is a part of her. Love, the same as the love for God and neighbor, is the highest good. It is our true eternal being.
1: In this awareness, we take our leave. His word, eternal presence. Greetings in God.

0: Hello, dear children. I'm Mannequin. By the way, I'm almost as big as you are. Actually, you can't see me, but I'm here. I'm an imp, actually a story imp. And imps are nature beings. There are lots and lots of them in nature. We like to laugh, just as you do too. We like to sing and dance and hop around, just like you. And we experience a lot and also have lots to do. So there's lots and lots to tell. Now, let's see what kind of a story we've brought along for you today.
1: Mannequin, may I tell the children what you told me about the wonderful woods where the bear was in the midst of a flock of birds?
2: Hallo, liebe Kinder.
1: Hello, dear children. I want to tell you a nice story called Blackbird, Thrush, Finch and Starling and the Bear with a Flock of Birds. On a glorious summer day in July, an elderly brown bear strolled slowly and unhurriedly through the woods. He ate a few blackberries here and a few raspberries there.
2: Ein paar Himbeeren.
1: Auch die the blueberries also tasted very good to him.
2: Dann legte
1: then he took a little pause.
2: An einen Baum
1: he sat on the woods floor, leaning against a tree, watched the ants and their work, and listened to the humming of the bees, which were also very busy.
2: Ebenfalls sehr fleißig waren.
1: Then he looked up at the crown of the trees and listened to the song of the wind, which today sang for him, the brown bear.
2: Der heute für ihn den Braunbären sang.

0: brown bear, Trotter Bear, was very close to nature. So he talked with the trees, bushes, shrubs, and the moss. He talked with all forms of life. Very often he also spoke to God, his creator, and thanked him for a long bear life, during which he had already been privileged to experience many nice things. Now and then he took a short snooze. And then, after some time, he was again fresh and rested to amble through the woods again. Through the connection with the Creator Spirit and nature, he saw with the eyes of his part soul when the gnomes went to work. He knew where the elf village was and visited the elves now and then. He also liked being alone and held a dialogue with the Creator Spirit. But today, he was in the mood for company. When he had again rested up, for elderly bears need several rest pauses during the day, he made his way to a glade where he met a big flock of birds.
1: Guten Tag.
2: Good day, your dear birds,
0: greeted the bear. And they all answered,
3: Guten Tag.
0: Good day, Trotter Bear.
1: Was macht ihr denn?
2: What are you doing there? Asked Trotter Bear. Are you having a meeting? Hopefully I'm not disturbing you, am I?
3: No,
0: the answer came right away from the flock of birds. We are practicing. Today, a chickadee brought along a new text for a song of praise of the Creator God. And now we are practicing the melody to it. As you see, continued the blackbird, several songbirds are here. Larks, thrushes, finches, starlings, chickadees and blackbirds. And all that can sing well are invited to join in.
2: Oh, said Trotter Bear, totally happy. May I stay here with you for a while? Maybe I can help or even sing along a bit.
0: Okay, said the thrush. Try your luck. We'll sing it first, and you just need to sing after us.
2: The conductor, a wren, gave the starting sign, and soon all were trilling away. They twittered and warbled in the highest tones.

0: Oh, that's so nice, thought Chatterbear and joined in.
1: Und brummte los.
2: Brumm, brumm, brumm, brumm, brumm, brumm, brumm. And the tones got ever deeper. The bear thought he really wasn't singing so badly. Hardly had he thought this when the birds twittered, "That's much too deep, Trotter Bear. That won't do." "Or maybe yes," suddenly asked someone from the group of birds. "How about if we sing the high tones and Trotter Bear boom in the deeper notes? We'll sing the whole song with several voices, and the bear sings the bass."
1: "Oh, yeah,
2: oh yes, please," Trotter Bear happily said. "I want so much to sing a song of praise for the Creator Spirit, even when I boom and don't sing as nicely as you."
0: Trotter Bear learned the text, and the bird sang the melody for him. And so they rehearsed for several hours. Trotter Bear had to pay close attention to know when he was to sing his part. He thought,
2: "Practice makes perfect,"
0: because he sensed it was getting ever better. The bear and the flock of birds had great joy in singing and were really cheerful. The wren didn't get tired of conducting, and all the others weren't too tired to sing. And they sang the following song. "O beloved heavenly Creator God, you are so adored. We sing a song of praise for our Lord. Life is joyful. You are with us and we flourish ever lightful. O Creator Spirit, great Creator Spirit, you work in us and in all brothers and sisters of the Eternal Being. We glorify you in thus so being." It was a glorious song. And it was a glorious summer day on which the bird sang happily and the bear happily boomed along. Again and again they practiced, and each time it went a bit better. The singing attracted other animals from the woods. Deer, foxes and wolves, squirrels, birds, and many more who lived in the woods came. They came to the singers from all four directions. Who else joined in? Nature beings, gnomes, and elves listened to the light-filled and joyful singing. When the singers gradually came to an end, all were satisfied and happy in their hearts. Then, all at once, it became very quiet. In their inner being, all the animals thanked the great Creator Spirit for their new song of praise. The little elf Elfri spoke, "Oh, do please sing it again." And so they sang. It sounded so beautiful. The elves joined hands and danced their elf dance. And now it was time to part.
3: Und nun kam die Zeit des Aufbruchs.
0: The animals went back to their homes again. Only the singers stayed together. One of the group of singers said, "Let us pray once more and give thanks for this wonderful day, which we were privileged to experience together."
2: "Oh, yes," boomed Trotter Bear. "It was so nice. Thank you so much, dear little birds, that I could sing with you. Such a beautiful day."
0: In their hearts were joy, happiness, and contentment. And surely the mighty Creator Spirit was also happy with his creatures, which were at one with each other and which praised him, thus honoring him in their hearts. Although they were a very diverse group, birds, bear, and elves, each has something specially positive in and about itself, and that unifies.
3: Yeah.
0: Well, How nice it would be if all people and living beings on this earth were happily united, just like this group of singers in the woods. Dear children, don't forget to give thanks and to daily overcome your faults and weaknesses with the help of the Eternal Father in heaven, thus becoming peaceful and happy. Realize that only that person can change the world for the good who changes himself for the good, who himself is peaceful, happy, and at one with his fellow humans.
2: Right on, said the bear.
0: Mannequin, do you also say that?
4: Mm-hmm.
0: Well, children, Mannequin and I take our leave of you for today. All the best, and until next time.
5: So, that was it for today. I'll be glad to have you with us again next time. I'm Mannequin, the Story Imp.

0: Menschen beten.
1: People pray.
0: Wer betet?
1: The one who prays, believes.
0: Oder will er durchs
1: or
0: Gebet Gott
1: do they want to tempt God through prayer to see if he helps? God does not let himself be tempted. He is always present. It is the Spirit of our eternal Father.
0: Wer ist Gott?
1: Who is God?
0: Gott ist Schöpfer.
1: God is the Creator. God is power. God is light. God is the unending all-intelligence. God is the stream. God is the life. God is the law of love. We human beings breathe because God is the life in us. God is in the primordial basis of our soul, so he is the power and the law of infinity. From this free law, he created form, his form. We call this form Eternal Father. We frequently pray or sing in prayer the Lord's Prayer. Anyone who prays the Lord's Prayer should become aware that God, our Eternal Father, the law of love in us, loves us, and that the great love is always present, that the great love is always close to us. Why do we feel the nearness of God so little?
0: So manche wird sagen,
1: many a one will say,
0: Gott ist mir fern.
1: God is far from me. Or someone who doesn't pray says, I don't believe in any God. But somehow, each person has more or less fear.
0: Können wir wirklich sagen,
1: can we really say that we are totally free of fear? Why do so many people have ineffable fear? Where does the fear come from? For example, animals are not afraid until someone takes their life. Why are we human beings afraid? Some people will say, animals are lower beings. They have only instinct. We human beings, on the other hand, are higher beings. We have a mind. Especially the higher beings should not be afraid, because they pray and pray the Lord's Prayer. It should rather be the other way round, that lower beings are afraid. But why are the so-called higher beings afraid? What are we afraid of? fear of tomorrow, fear of blows of fate, fear of being alone, fear of illness and need. Many fears plague many a person.

0: Ultimately, the fear of ourselves. No person, no animal can cause us any harm. If we were not against animals and people, if we would be in God, then when the time has come, we would die in peace, because we are in God. But through our sins, through our wrongdoings, we have turned away from the inner light. We are afraid. And this fear shapes and imprints our existence. With this imprint, we go against our neighbor. With this imprint, we expect from our fellow people that they do this or that for us. We expect of them that they give us what we ultimately are not entitled to. Why do we also pray for our fellow people who are in need and suffering? Because very few people practice mercy. We pray the Lord's Prayer. Let us ask ourselves, why doesn't the Lord's Prayer bring us closer to God? Jesus the Christ gave us an understanding of the Lord's Prayer. This prayer in particular could help us to understand ourselves, our fears, our hardships, our worries. We people put our negative aspects into the atmosphere, into the soul, into the stars. We communicate with this. The result is fear. If we want to free ourselves of our worries and hardships, our fears, then we should become aware that God, the all-power, the all-intelligence, is our eternal Father. That He knows about all things, that He calls us by way of Christ. We now want to turn to the Lord's Prayer together. I would like to read it out very slowly and thus recite it slowly. And we can hold an exploration of conscience together, practicing self-recognition, whether we believe, whether we want to entrust ourselves to God, or where our weaknesses lie, with which we have turned away from God.
1: Zwei Worte, Vater unser.
0: Two words, our Father. Let us take these two words into the Christ Center near our heart. Let us allow our Father.

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1: For ours is the kingdom and the power and the glory from eternity to eternity.
0: Bleiben wir in der Stille.
1: Let us remain in the stillness to reflect about ourselves.
0: Denn gerade das Vater unser,
1: for especially the Lord's Prayer,
0: geleitet uns als Söhne und Töchter Gottes,
1: accompanies us as sons and daughters of God to the Eternal One, to the Eternal Father, whose Spirit is in us.

0: das Vater unser.
1: The Lord's Prayer
0: übermittelt uns,
1: gives us strength to trust, strength to surrender to God, our Father. In the Lord's Prayer, the Eternal One is calling His children, His sons and daughters.
0: Das Vater unser,
1: the Lord's Prayer, prayed fervently and from our heart,
0: gibt uns Kraft,
1: gives us strength
0: uns in
1: to embed ourselves in this great Spirit
0: von ihm Geborgenheit
1: and to gain from Him secureness and freedom. The Great Spirit in our Father takes away our fear. He shows us the way to freedom, the way to happiness, the way to inner peace and stillness, which is the birthplace of our true life.

0: Liebe Schwestern,
1: dear sisters, dear brothers, let us welcome one another to our gathering in the original Christian spirit here on the Christ Isaiah land, the land of the animals, at the Christ Rock Fountain. A heartfelt greetings in God. This greeting also goes out to our viewers watching on TV. You may be sitting in your living room or apartment right now watching the original Christian program, and perhaps you're surprised by the setting in which we find ourselves today. We are all children of the one God. We are all brothers and sisters to one another, and that is why we are also all connected today, here from the Christ Isaiah land to the whole world. When we look around, we see a beautiful setting with trees, with shrubs, with many flowers, and a lovely fountain with a large rock in the center. This rock also stands roughly in the center of the Christ Isaiah land. And when we take a closer look at it, we see that there are inscriptions on this rock. On one side, we can read, I am who I am, the Eternal One. And on the other side, it reads, I, Christ, am the rock, the way, the truth, and the life. And there is also a request, a call, follow me, that is the Christ of God. This call is not new, because 2,000 years ago, the Christ of God, as Jesus of Nazareth, already said, follow me. But what has become of this? What have the religions and perhaps each one of us made of it? From all that has been misrepresented, from all that has been concealed of what the true prophetesses and prophets of God brought to this earth over the millennia, God, the Eternal One, has called upon the divine wisdom and Christ to compile once again in our time all the teachings that the true prophets have brought to humanity, to reveal them anew, and to give us human beings an understanding of them once more in our modern language. And this is what our sister Gabriele, the great prophetess and emissary of God, did for 50 years here on this earth. She gave great revelations from the Christ of God, revelations from our Father Mother God, revelations from Brother Emmanuel, the Prince of Divine Wisdom, and she taught and instructed for 50 years. And today, we can read all these teachings and explanations, we can view and listen to much of it, and it is recorded in tens of thousands of pages that we can experience and learn from in the Sophia Library, the center of the free spirit. Many of these revelations are also available in the Tent of God, so that we people today have the opportunity to turn back, that is, to turn inward into our inner being, to seek God our Father not in the external world, but in the quiet chamber, just as Jesus of Nazareth recommended to us. And these 50 years were not easy for Gabriele, and certainly not easy for the kingdom of God either, because Gabriele had to endure a lot on this earth: character assassination, persecution, and slander. And despite all of this, she persevered bringing the word of the kingdom of God to this earth for 50 years in order to build a foundation for us so that it will be easier for us to return home, back to our true origin into the kingdom of God. Yet, Gabriele, to whom we truly owe a great debt of gratitude, did not merely teach, because she belongs to divine wisdom, and in the kingdom of God, divine wisdom is action, the deed. And on this earth, too, divine wisdom is the deed. And so, over these many decades, Gabriele built up many foundations, which she left behind for us, and upon which a people of God can build the kingdom of peace of the Christ of God. And a major component of these foundations is the Christ Isaiah land where we are today. 26 years ago, Gabriele began to develop this land. She had the great vision, which has also been handed down by the great prophet of God, Isaiah, that everything is one, a unity. We human beings, the animals, the plants, everything belongs together. And in this spirit, she built up this work of the deed, and so this beautiful land came into being for people, for plants, for animals, and for minerals. It is the deed born of the Spirit of God. And much of what we see here came into being through her. Many meadows and fields were acquired, and many hedgerows were planted, stretching for many, many kilometers. And all of this now provides a home for our animal brothers and sisters, a place on this earth where they are allowed to live, where they are not persecuted. And I would also like to use this gathering to say thank you. Thank you to the many brothers and sisters who helped make this possible, who contributed financially so that these fields and tracts of land could be acquired in the first place, and so that everything we see now around us could be built up. I think we have every reason to thank the divine wisdom and also to thank our brother Christ and our eternal Father, Mother, God. Perhaps we can let this gratitude sink into our hearts, into our innermost being. Thereby, it might be a help to us to once again consciously take to heart the words of Christ which are carved here into the rock. I, Christ, am the rock, the way, the truth, and the life. Follow me. These words can stir much within us, as can the gentle breeze that blows around us, the sun's rays that bring us light, and all the plants that surround us, they lead us inward. So let us journey further inward by singing a song together. I pray unto the power of love.

I pray unto the power of love revealed in Christ's great glory above. Yield unto the precious impulse with which, as child, I have been loved. I want, in place of selfish thinking, to let myself be in seas of love sinking. Oh, how I find you truly please me, and how my heart is longing for you. Through love which strongly, gently attracts me, all of my being bows unto you. You worthy love, you gracious being, you have me, and I also you chosen. O Christ, let be your name imprinted deep in the heart of every man. May your true love and brotherly kindness be stamped for always in each our sins, in word, in deed, in every being. Let be the name of Christ our reading.

0: Himmlischer Vater,
1: Heavenly Father, we come to you, original Christians, in the spirit of your Son, the Christ of God. We come from the east and west, from north and south, and bow before you, Heavenly Father, you who are the glory and the life of eternity. You have called us and guided us through Christ, and we are gathered together in the original Christian spirit, in the spirit of your love, which was revealed to us through Christ as Jesus of Nazareth. Heavenly Father, we thank you for all the guidance, for all the strength, for everything, absolutely everything, which has taken place in our life, and which, in looking back, we may truly recognize as your guidance. In our daily lives, we are often so turned outward, Father, but in moments of inner reflection, moments when we turn to you and become still in our hearts, we feel how close you are to us. Yes, we feel how close Christ is to us, as well as our guardian beings who surround us. We bow deeply before you, Christ, divine brother, you who are our Redeemer, you who have called us in our hearts and brought us together here to spend a few hours together in thanksgiving to the Heavenly Father, the Father of love. Yes, he who is the law of love for God and neighbor. We also thank you, Christ, divine brother, that you touch us in our hearts time and time again, that we may come to you with everything that moves us in our daily lives, and may again and again place upon the inner altar what we recognize as contrary to the law of love for God and neighbor, surrendering it to you so as to clear it up with your power and no longer do it. And so our soul becomes cleansed, and the light of the Eternal Father in our soul can grow ever stronger. And we receive from you, Christ, the Father's love. For you, Christ, and the Father, you are one. So we truly give thanks with all our hearts for these hours, during which we may spend a few hours together in nature on the Christ Isaiah land, the land of the animals. Thanks be to you, Christ, divine brother. Thanks be to you, eternal Father, Mother, God. Thanks be to you for all the brothers and sisters, for the unity in you.

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1: I am who I am. I am the Christ of God, yes, truly. I am the rock. I am the way, the truth, and the life. I am the light of your souls. I am your Redeemer, the Christ of God. And I come in the prophetic word to my own, and also to you, you peoples of this earth. Truly, I come to you. Hear my word. It is the voice of the All. It is the word that the Father sends to you through me. O see, beloved sisters, beloved brothers, by the TV sets worldwide and also here on the land of peace, in this blessed hour. Yes, I raise my word to you, and your souls rejoice because they recognize me, the Christ of God, as the power and life in them. As Jesus of Nazareth, I brought you the Father of love. As Jesus of Nazareth, I taught and explained about the Father of love, the eternal, all one Father, Mother God, who beheld and created all his children, and whose very nature is love, the law of love for God and neighbor. As Jesus of Nazareth, I healed many a one, and I awakened the so-called dead, because I saw that the life cord, the silver cord, was not yet separated from the body. Thus, I was able to accomplish miracles for the people of that time, miracles of love. And I taught many, many things. I explained many, many things from the law of life, which God is, our eternal Father. Yes, I gave my life out of love. But I did not die on the cross to take away the sins of humankind. That is a teaching of the caste of priests. I did not die so that people keep on sinning, keep on committing one misdeed after another. Rather, I taught, be perfect as your Father in heaven is perfect. And I taught the fulfillment of the Ten Commandments and the Sermon on the Mount, which are truly steps back into the kingdom of God, if they are fulfilled by the people, because the fulfillment of the law of love cleanses the souls and lifts them out of the law of sowing and reaping. So, I taught something completely different from what was made of my words over the centuries. I never appointed priests, nor did I found churches. I did not found any religions. I proclaimed the Father's love. Truly, beloved sisters, beloved brothers, the religions that call themselves Christian have appropriated my name and over the centuries have, especially in the Western world, taught and instructed many peoples completely falsely, and with fire and sword have planted false teachings into the hearts and souls of people. Look into the history of religions, and you will find that my word is the word of truth, yesterday and today. So since over the centuries, the so-called Christian West has been taught completely falsely about the life of Jesus of Nazareth, the Christ of God, who I am. Aren't you then manipulated ones? If you believe these teachings, aren't you then subservient to those who manipulate you to this very day? I am the Son of God, the co-regent of the kingdom of God, and I am one with the Father, and the Father is love. And the Father's love gave you the Ten Commandments through the prophets and through me, his Son, Christ, the Sermon on the Mount, to be fulfilled, so that you may find your way out of the law of sowing and reaping. But those who, from the very beginning, were and are against me, the Christ of God, have taught the peoples falsely, have deliberately led them astray, have deliberately turned them away from the God of love, and have turned the teachings and life of Jesus of Nazareth into a religion of cruelty, crime, murder, and genocide. And countless people and souls are still bound to these energy fields because they believe the lies of the caste of priests. Thus, you are manipulated ones. How much longer do you want to remain manipulated people? How much longer do you want to worship as manipulated ones to the God of the underworld? Do you not know that the earth can barely sustain humankind anymore? Do you not know that it isn't the climate change that is slowly making the earth uninhabitable? It is you. You have destroyed this earth because destruction is inherent in your very nature, because you are manipulated by the God of the underworld and his representatives here on earth. When you look at your lives and take the Ten Commandments and the Sermon on the Mount in comparison, do you not realize that day after day you are violating the law of love for God and neighbor? Truly, I say to you, whoever does not wake up and begin to change their life will be a manipulated one in the afterlife too. And the forces of darkness, which drive this manipulation forward from the beyond, will receive you. The times are earnest, beloved sisters, beloved brothers, you who are often manipulated people. Truly, save your souls while this world still exists. because it is truly not easy for the souls in the spheres of purification. Everything is energy. How often have I already revealed this to you? Beloved brothers, beloved sisters, my words are serious regarding the state of this world, regarding what you call climate change. Yet it is you yourselves, day after day, who are accelerating this climate change. It is you yourselves who continually act against nature, against the animals, against the minerals. It is you yourselves who are waging war against nature, against the forests, against the minerals, and with incredible cruelty against the animals. Have you not yet realized that in doing so, you are waging war against the Christ of God, who I am? Truly, I say to you, time is drawing to a close. And when you arrive in the beyond, you will realize that I, the Christ of God, am the rock, the way, the truth, and the life. But by then, it will be too late for many a one, because the beyond has its energies, and these energies will keep you for quite some time. But I am the rock, and so I give you this image. Take it into your hearts. And no matter how grievous your times may become, I, the Christ of God in you, am the rock. I am the way, the truth, and the life. You look at the rock standing in this fountain. Imagine this rock as a radiant light, like a heart. This rock, full of light, dwells in each of your souls. Take this image to heart if you wish, for I am the love in the Father, Mother, God. I am truly love, and I want to lead you out of the manipulations by the religions that call themselves Christian. Yes, they keep on abusing my name to this very day. And to this very day, the prophetic word, which I am, is mocked and ridiculed, made a laughingstock by those who are against me and who have been waging war against me for a very long time, because they cannot bear my word of love, my word of love for God and neighbor. Oh, see, you peoples of this earth, even in your own scriptures, it is written that Jesus of Nazareth said the following: I will send you prophetesses and prophets. I will send you the Spirit of Truth, who will guide you into all truth. These words of Jesus of Nazareth are found in your so-called Bibles. And now the Spirit of Truth has come. Divine wisdom, my prophetess, Gabriele, guided by the cherub of divine wisdom, known to you as Brother Emmanuel, and over decades, everything was explained and taught, everything was revealed that humanity is able to comprehend so as to live according to God's laws, the Ten Commandments, and the Sermon on the Mount. And what has once again become of it? Mockery and derision of the prophetic word. O see, you are thus still being manipulated. You are still being deceived. You are still being betrayed by those who uphold their false teachings and keep on manipulating the peoples. I am not in any host. Have you not been given a mind? I am not in any tabernacle, nor am I in any incense, nor in any church made of stone. You yourselves are the temple of God, and in you I am the brightly shining rock. You can come to me at any time, for I love you. I guide you. I lead you out of manipulation. I do not lead you to a prophet or a prophetess either. Prophets and prophetesses are your sisters, your brothers. I lead you to me, the Son of God in you, your Redeemer. For I have been given the power by the Eternal Father to bring all fallen beings home, back into the kingdom of God. And so I teach and instruct through my prophetesses and prophets and give my word once again at the end of time. O see, you peoples of this earth, how very much you are being manipulated by those in power in your governments. Have you not yet understood what is between the lines? Energetic forces influence many of those in power in your governments. Energetic forces from the beyond, from the fall realms, have thus concentrated energies that control your financial system. They have concentrated energies that control everything, and these are the same forces that also control

unlimited powers also join forces with the so-called religious powers of this world. And so you are already now being prepared more and more through your media for the great battle of nations. Read between the lines. The goal is to become combat ready again. The goal is to rearm. And those who arm for war are once again making lots of money. And the nations that arm for war are once again taking out loans from the major energy fields, which the people would then have to pay. It is always the same game, and the nations hardly ever learn from it. And so the great battle of nations is truly brewing on the horizon, because the West wants to pour into the East. Do you not read between the lines? Do you not hear what is really being said in the news? Do you not read the government statements, which are, after all, accessible both in the West and in the East? Truly, everything that I, the Christ of God, have now revealed to you can also be understood in your world. It is written in the media, and it is conveyed to the people in a similar way by your government officials. Do you now understand why I brought home to you the image of the brightly shining rock? I am the rock. I am the way, the truth, and the life. Follow me. Truly follow me in the love for God and neighbor. Forgive your sisters and brothers who have sinned against you. Ask for forgiveness yourselves when you realize that you have sinned. Make peace with your neighbor. Truly, make peace with your neighbors. Tear down your inner walls so as to find the way to unity in your families, in your workplace, and as far as you are able, make peace with nature and the animals. Begin very gradually to distance yourselves from the consumption of meat. For the animals are your fellow brothers and sisters. They are creatures of evolution. And so too are the trees, the shrubs, the plants. Everything is life from God, the Eternal One. We call him the Creator God, the Creator of the universes, and also the Creator of Mother Earth. For even though Mother Earth results from the fall, just like all matter, nevertheless, the loving, guiding hand of the Creator is given to you, for He has given you minerals, plants, animals, so that you may further nurture the concept of unity. He did not send you to a desert planet. He is love. He has given you all of creation so that you may learn to comprehend that love, the love for God and neighbor, bears within the unity of everything and everyone. It is you yourselves who are now turning this wonderful planet Earth into a desert planet indeed, who have already done

and so in part. And all the unspeakable suffering that has been inflicted on the earth over thousands of years, on the animals, upon the plants, lies as a shadow on your souls. And you will have to make amends for it. You will have to expiate it. You will have to become light of His light once more before you can return to the kingdom of God. But I, the Christ of God, am the rock. I am the way, the truth, and the life. I am in you, and I help and serve you in self-recognition so that you may grasp where each and every one of you stands. The teaching of love for God and neighbor is selfless love for people, for nature, for animals and plants. These are the first steps so that your souls may be cleansed and your bodies regain their health. Oh, how often do people say, I am sick, I suffer from this or that. Have you never asked yourselves whether it is you yourselves, through your violation of the laws of love for God and neighbor, who are making you sick? It is you yourselves. Often, you do not recognize this because from past lives on earth, the soul transmits something into your physical body, which then leads to the outbreak of an illness. You are spiritually ignorant ones. Why? Because you are manipulated ones. You have believed God's adversary for so long through incarnations after incarnations that you no longer know who you are. Many of you deny the existence of a soul within your body. Truly, I say to you, you live eternally. There is no death. The human body is matter. Yet in the human body dwells a finer material being called the soul. And in the soul's core of being is the spirit body. The spirit body from God, completely pure, just as God created it and beheld it. And as the soul is cleansed more and more, the pure spiritual body also unfolds in the soul. And only the pure spiritual body will return to the kingdom of God. Yet the soul can become cleansed only with my power, with my redeeming power, which dwells in your souls. And that is why I am the rock, the way, the truth, and the life. Verily, become aware that God, our Heavenly Father, is love. Become aware that I, the Christ of God, am the love in God. And I go after every fallen soul. Yes, I am calling you. Come to me, the Christ of God. Give me everything that oppresses you, that moves you. I want to truly lead and guide you. I want to bring you home, back to your spiritual families, for I love you so very much. God, our eternal Father, is the law of love, and out of this law of love,
He beheld and created you. Thus, you are spirit of his spirit and love of his love. Oh, open your hearts wide for me, the Christ of God, and let the image of love emerge in you, the brightly shining rock, the Christ of God, who I am. Yes, I am the way, the truth, and the life. Follow me. Follow me using the Ten Commandments of God and my Sermon on the Mount, which I gave you, so that you find your way out of the manipulation of the masses, so that you find your way out of the deceptive web of religions. Truly, no one needs a religion. What you need is the life from the Spirit of God, and that am I, the Christ of God. Truly, I am who I am, and I love my brothers and sisters, and I will lead you all back to your eternal home. And may it take ever so long for people to awaken, for the souls to awaken. Yes, until the very last soul has returned to the kingdom of God. For that long, I will go after every soul, for I am the love in God, your Father and mine, from eternity to eternity.

0: Liebe Schwestern, liebe Brüder,
1: dear sisters, dear brothers, we have truly been privileged to witness a great, great experience. Christ has spoken powerfully into our hearts, and He also spoke powerfully to the nations. And it is just as the tradition says, He spoke with authority, not like the scribes. Christ has explained so much to us and given us so much knowledge that can help us on our journey to Him, who is, after all, the way, the truth, and the life. And He placed a wonderful image in our souls that within us, in our soul, we carry Him as a brightly shining rock. I have the feeling that He did this so that we might truly internalize this image, that it can help us when difficult times come, when hardships, fears, and worries threaten to overwhelm us, when we suffer pain or illness, so that we may find our way to Him and to this mighty, radiant crystal, which is a rock, an unshakable rock that can help us in every situation. We are here in a wonderful little gem of nature and have heard the Christ of God from heaven. He warned us that we are being manipulated in many different forms, and the more we are frightened by His word, the more we may begin to recognize where we are still being manipulated. He gave us so much comfort and love, and also said that one of the first steps we can take is to stop consuming our animals. And so let us be grateful that we are able to share a meal together that is on our tables without the suffering of animals, prepared by farmers who strive to recognize the earth as their friend and treat it accordingly. Before we sit down to eat, let us go into prayer once more and give thanks to our brother who is our Redeemer and who speaks to us so powerfully and so lovingly. He is the presence. The presence. He is life. He is our kind brother who loves us above all else.

0: Dear viewers, dear friends all over the world, we would be very happy to receive your thoughts and comments. WhatsApp +491 151 188 38742 or write to free-community@god-in-us.de.
1: Liebe Geschwister,
0: dear brothers and sisters, we have been privileged to hear a powerful revelation from the Christ of God. And as original Christians and as friends of the original Christians, we can simply share with one another what is in our hearts. We ask the brothers with the microphones to look around to see if anyone would like to speak. I'd simply like to thank Christ and the Father, also for the many prophets who have come to earth time and again in order to lead people away from these falsifiers, because such deceivers, they don't just lead people to churches and religions, they also somehow prevent people from experiencing what a profound feeling the connection to Christ or to our Heavenly Father truly is. And now that we've learned tonight that we have such a mighty rock within us, we can simply give even more thanks because a rock cannot be toppled or intimidated.
2: That's
0: beautiful what you're saying. It's also wonderful how Christ says that there is no need for religions at all. He didn't bring any religion and he doesn't want to lead us to prophetesses or prophets. Instead, he wants to lead us to himself within us. He expressed this so beautifully that we are free children, that we are spiritual beings that will return to our eternal homeland, and that we do so at his hand. And no human leaders are needed at all.
1: I too would like to thank Christ with all my heart. Ever since he was here on earth as Jesus of Nazareth, he has been going after us. And I truly felt in today's revelation how he is shaking us awake so that we may finally awaken from this manipulation that numbs our hearts and silences our souls, and that he also goes after every soul to the very end. Such faithful brotherhood is unparalleled. And I'm taking this image with me for my life, the brightly shining rock. I am Christ, the way, the truth, and the life, and I follow him.
0: I think this is the only thing that will endure into the future, no matter what comes, no matter what each one of us will experience. And Christ is truly a treasure because he actually gave us the teaching 2,000 years ago on how we can escape these manipulations in which many people are trapped, so that we may gain clarity for our own lives by trying to apply the Ten Commandments and the Sermon on the Mount. Then, step by step, we realize who we are, who I myself am, and perhaps also come to see how I too might be manipulating others. Yet I learn step by step to find the way to freedom, to find Christ within myself. And on this rock, which Christ himself is, he can then also build his kingdom of peace. Because then we are strong in him, and I believe that is what he wants, that is what he desires for his people here on this earth.
3: Christus hat in seiner Offenbarung,
1: in his revelation, Christ also called upon, asked us to bestow our love upon his Father's creatures. He spoke of the animals. I've been looking around here for some time now at these trees, at their tops against the sky. And that has given this request a whole new power. What wonderful beings these are, standing here around us, reaching toward the sky, so elegant, so beautiful, so delicate. And now that I've become aware of this, I realize there's an even greater surge of love that I feel toward the Father's creatures, His children in nature. Love that I want to give more of, to express better. This image, I think, will stay with me for a long time.
0: I think it's wonderful to be able to carry such an image with us, because there are always times for us when things are not going so well, and when we then remember this, it gives us a boost again, and we remember that Christ, the rock, is also within us, and that He wants to help us. And He might then point out one or two situations in our daily lives where we can take steps toward Him again. And ultimately, it is also the longing for unity, the longing to once more attain an inner connection with plants and animals rather than seeing them as separate from us and thinking they have little to do with us. We are all one great unity within the eternal Creator's family of creation. We are children of the Eternal One. And we know that trees and animals often look to us human beings to see how we react and how we treat them. And that, in turn, gives them strength to endure on this earth, because plants and animals aren't doing well here either, since they have few friends. So this is a good image to take with us.
1: I was deeply moved by how close Christ was and still is. The moment He began to speak, my heart started beating so fast, I thought it was about to leap right out of my chest. And then, suddenly, a strong gust of wind came, yet it was still so gentle. It was a precious experience for me, because the thought occurred to me, He's always this close. He is within me, just as He said today. He is the rock within me, within all of us. And I can share everything I have, everything that weighs me down, as well as my joy. I can share it all with Him. And He rejoices when I come to Him with it, and He guides me so that I may go deeper, returning to unity with my neighbor, but also with nature and the animals. And especially when you're in an environment like this one, of course you feel very connected to everything. But this feeling I have today is deeply etched in my heart. And it's the support for so much. When harder times come, Christ is the rock on which I can build and trust. He who never leaves me. And that gives me infinite courage, comfort, and strength.
0: Gabi, you've spoken from our hearts. I think what you've shared with us so beautifully put into words is exactly what we've been able to feel, this unity with Him, this peace, and this sincerity with which He accompanies us and warns us against everything that can lead us astray. Thank you very much.
1: We are, after all, on the land of peace tonight, and on the land of peace, Christ told us that we are being manipulated into believing that we must once again become combat ready. Those were His words. And this combat readiness really has absolutely nothing to do with God or with Christ. And the fact that this message is going out with such clarity tonight from the land of peace, I find that phenomenal.
0: Christ, as Jesus of Nazareth, was also a pacifist. He rejected all violence. And in fact, it is a mockery and derision of his teaching when Christian religions today appropriate his name but do the opposite of what he taught.
1: I'd like to thank Christ from the bottom of my heart for placing such a magnificent image of the rock in our hearts. Because I often think of our younger generation, of the children, this image, the rock and the light, which we've already heard about from Gabriele, is such a wonderful anchor, something truly magnificent in us. And I think that the children also look to the older generation, to us, for orientation, when we maintain peace and take steps in that direction. And then, I also believe that a new, strong generation can grow out of this. But it's up to us.
0: I think what you've shared with us is very good and important. It's up to us. Yes, dear brothers and sisters, I believe we can all truly give thanks to Christ, to the Eternal Father and the Kingdom of God, and perhaps we can express this together with a song titled, I Am, on page 12. In our songbook.

Wondering am I at these two words I am. Where will the heart, what will the soul become? Is there a place without space or day? It's waiting for me, yet seems so far away. How the feeling forms in me. I am full of strength, yet still I am in you. Waken up and follow me. I am the love which leads to unity. I am the wind which gently sways each tree. I am the stone which lies forever still. I am the freedom which you long to feel. I am the picture and the song. I am the path you go along. I am the rock on which you stand. I am the one who takes your hand. I am the word which gently turns your ear. I am the thought which breaks each barrier. Place the words I am as foremost in your heart. Speak to the Most High, unto the inner part. So I lift up high my look. Nevermore will I look back. Be alert and then go on. Recognize where help will come.

0: Liebe Schwestern, liebe Brüder,
1: dear sisters, dear brothers, dear friends worldwide, so we stay connected in His peace and wish one another a blessed night. Greetings in God.

Dear viewers, dear friends all over the world, we would be very happy to receive your thoughts and comments. WhatsApp +491 151 188 38742 or write to free-community@god-in-us.de.

Dear children, dear parents, welcome to Liobani, the school for New Jerusalem, for another time, under the sign of the Christ of God, the love for God and neighbor. You may be wondering, what is the Liobani school? Well, in the Liobani school, we learn, among other things, the fundamental lesson of life: do to others as you would want them to do to you. Of course, toward people, but also toward animals and all of nature. If we live according to this motto, we will become a happy and peaceful person. And another question you may be asking is, who is Liobani? Well, Liobani is an angel being who guides and instructs the spirit children in the eternal spiritual worlds. What Liobani wants to say to all human people on the earth, of all ages, had to be written down for us in our human language, because, of course, as an angel, Liobani doesn't have a human voice and doesn't speak with human words. This translation from the heavenly to our earthly language was undertaken by a very special person. It is Gabriele, the prophetess of God, who has written down all of Liobani's teachings in a book. Today, in the School for New Jerusalem, Liobani talks about setting a course. Surely, you must have already asked yourself occasionally what you might want to choose as a profession once you grow up, or what you want to do that is different in your life than what your parents did. Maybe you have heard your grandpa or grandma say to you, you have to set your course for later. But what does that actually mean? And how should we set our course in the first place? Do you want to know what Liobani says about this? Do you? Well, listen to this. Dear brother, dear sister, you are now setting a course for your life as an adult. Surely you have planned a great deal for your life on earth. At your age, the growing youth are of the opinion that they can do many things better in life than the adults, of whom they know are dissatisfied with their lives and consequently often begin and end their day in a grumpy and cantankerous way. Dear brothers and sisters, every person and every soul, everyone has to recognize one day that they do not live in the temporal so as to enjoy life to the fullest. That is, to get rid of all manners and morals and be unrestrained and self-indulgent. A person should recognize why their soul is in an earthly garment, that is, a human being. If people accept the day as it is given to them and make the best of it, then they will remain youthful and dynamic from within, well into old age. This means we have it in our hands how we set the course for our life, if we make good use of our days. Therefore, let's not be distracted by what others do, how others act, and what we see on television or in the internet. That is not our world, but a completely different world, which will not lead us to freedom or dynamism. However, this is what Liobani wants to lead us to: freedom, joy, happiness, a life in harmony and dynamism. Therefore, Liobani advises us to develop our own consciousness and not to simply copy or adopt the consciousness of others. For example, how they speak into the media. Let us listen to what Liobani further explains about this. Your soul is in a physical body. You are a human being so that you again learn the high ideals and values of the soul, of the kingdom of God, and are able to live in freedom, health, happiness, and contentment. Who does not wish this?
All people long for happiness, security, contentment, health, money and possessions. Most people put all their respective forces into fulfilling their earthly wishes. Most of them have to work hard. Others build up positions of power for themselves or profit from their inventions or do not shy away from intrigues and fraud. To fulfill such worldly desires is often merely an illusionary gain. Many a one who works hard and saves can indeed afford more in this world than others. If, however, you gain insight into their way of thinking and living, you see that despite their worldly goods, they are dissatisfied and often even unhappy. True contentment comes from within and from a lawful and straightforward life. Yobani said this more than 30 years ago. That is a very long time for you. But is it still valid for us, for you, today? Of course. Heavenly principles, ethics, and morals never change. They were proclaimed already hundreds of years ago by the great prophets of God and will always remain valid. Therefore, we should again develop what lies within us, in our soul, which is our consciousness that makes us happy and free, and not what others say, mean, or do, or what the internet or television programs make us believe we should do. You surely have noted this, haven't you? For example, the commercials on TV tell us that we must have this or that in order to be happy or to impress our friends. Or you see a television program with crude language, but everybody laughs and applauds. And perhaps now you are even envious of their funny success and consider adopting such language or behavior. So before you start saving money to buy those very important items, before you adopt behavior patterns of others who may seem to be cool, you should take a moment and listen within to feel if you really need this or that to become happy, or if you really can identify with certain behaviors of others. Are you true to yourself? Or do you want to please others and live up to their standards? Lyobani tells us that true contentment comes only from within and not through external gadgets and paraphernalia that we think we absolutely must possess, or by behaving in ways others consider to be in or cool. Let's continue listening to what else Lyobani wants to tell us.

are everything, are poor in spirit, even if their fellow people respect them because of their money and prestige. However, prestige is attained by them only from those who speculate on their money or who expect help from them for their own ends. With all their striving for material ends, spiritual qualities and the spiritual ideals and values waste away more and more. Such people are poor in their inner being because they strive only for external things and therefore are never satisfied. They are dissatisfied and constantly on the lookout to gain more and to keep more. Rich people have very few selfless friends. Their friends are usually those who own just as much or those who are good friends of their money. Let's think about this for a moment. Is this what we want for our life? Do we want people to be our friends or like us because of our heaps of money and because we can buy all kinds of things? Is their friendship and interest in us genuinely honest? Or do they just want to participate in what we own and can afford? Are they the real friends whom we can trust and rely on? What if things change and suddenly the money, the outer wealth, is gone? Will they stand by us? Or are they, as Liobany says, only friends of our money? You know, dear children, dear parents, today we are talking about setting a course. And we can all ask ourselves what we want for our life. Because we, and we alone, have it in our hands. Finally, Liobany has a valuable tip for us. She says, true selfless friendship is what you, dear brothers and sisters, should strive for. True friends form an inner community in which one can depend on the other. Therefore, strive to learn an occupation that brings you joy and not one with which you want to acquire external things. Find true friends. You will find them if you are honest with yourself and with your neighbor. If you don't expect anything from them, but actively participate in the relationship. As we can see, the Liobany school is a completely different school for a completely different time, for a new age, for New Jerusalem. If we want, we can take Liobany's advice to heart and set our course. You know, happiness has to do with truthfulness to our innermost being. And you know what we find there, deep inside of us? God in us. Think about it and set your course. Good luck and goodbye.

Liobani School, to a higher ethics and morals for children and adults. In the Liobani School, we learn, among other things, to practice the help for life. Do not do to another what you do not want to have done to you, toward people, animals, and nature, in order to become a happier and more peaceful person. Liobani is an angel being who in the eternal spiritual worlds guides and teaches the spirit children. What Liobani wants to say to us human children on the earth, whether small or big, has been written down for us by a human being who is able to translate the language of the heavens. Because Liobani is a heavenly being and thus does not speak the language of human beings, I, Gabriela, your human sister, translate Liobani's heavenly language.

0: Hello, liebe Kinder.
1: Hello, dear children, dear parents. We are happy to be together again and look forward to hearing what Yobani has to say to us about our life on Earth, but also about our cosmic life. Have you ever wondered why we're on Earth at all? Perhaps you would also like to know if there are angels and if they protect us. We'll learn all this today from Yobani, so you can look forward to this.
2: Yobani explains, even though you, dear child of this earth, are still young in years, perhaps you are only one day old, or already several days or months old, or maybe even 3 years old. Nevertheless, you should get to know your true home through your mother, your father, your older brothers or sisters, or your grandparents. I speak to you through revelation, says Yobani. This happens because a human being hears God's voice. God calls this human being his prophetess. It is through this sister of yours, who by God is called prophetess, that I convey inward via explanations and stories to you, dear child, and to your parents, a description of the true homeland of those who walk over this earth in a human garment. Your family that loves you will read this explanation and true narrative to you. It is not you, the citizen of the earth, who is perhaps only a day, a week, one or several months old, or has already seen the light of this world for 1, 2, or 3 years, who can grasp and understand my explanations and narrative, but it is your soul that has incarnated in your little person. The soul can understand me, and through this gets an inkling that it is not from this world.
1: The soul, that is you, the spirit body in your body, is an inhabitant of the heavens. Once you left the paradise of the pure being of the eternal homeland, and you burdened your beautiful, radiating spiritual body. Yes, you defiled it by violating the laws of the eternal kingdom. You either allowed yourself to be tempted by negative sensations, or you incarnated as a pure being down through the soul realms and into a human body in order to help and serve your fellow brothers and sisters. There, in matter, you burdened yourself and shadowed your soul. You entertained thoughts similar to the thoughts of the human beings who are against God, thus covering up your radiation body. Dear child, I will not talk to you in detail about your burdens or the way in which you acquired them. I want to encourage you to fulfill God's laws so that you may again look and walk toward heaven.
2: Yobani encourages us. She says, I, your sister from the spirit, Yobani, would like to inform you and to tell you through your earthly relatives that you are a child of our eternal, glorious, and loving Father, and that God, our Father, wants to have all souls with him again in the kingdom of love, in heaven. Because that is where we all belong, and you too. And so, you are a child of God, created by God, your Father, pure, light-filled, radiating, and perfect, that is, immaculate and without fault.
1: Later on, we will talk about the mistakes that the spiritual child made, through which it shadowed its radiation body and therefore has to live in light-poor regions. At the moment, you should know that one day you will again be a pure divine being in your homeland from where you came forth. Be patient. Through the mercy of your Almighty Father in Christ, your Redeemer, you may again discard whatever it is that clings to you and is not in accordance with the heavenly order. And through Him, Christ, who is the salvation of your soul, you may again return to the Father's house, the eternal homeland.
2: Liubani explains to us what it means to be a pure, divine being. She says, "Dear child, the pure beings of the heavens are also called angels by man. The word angel means purity, peace, and love. In pictures created by people, the angels of the heavens are often depicted with wings. Wings are a symbol for speed. If an angel is serving as a guardian for a human being, that is, as a guardian spirit, then the wings also represent protection for soul and person. With this power, the wings, which are the angel's radiation, the guardian angel lovingly envelops its protégé and leads him away from impending dangers when he innocently falls into such situations.
1: Dear child, you too were once an angel, and you will become an angel again when your soul, the indwelling spirit body in you, has become pure and flawless once more. And so, you are here on earth in an earthly garment in order to discard during your years on earth the still existing shadows that have settled around your beautiful, radiating spirit body.
2: Dear soul, you who are now in the body of an infant or a little child, you were once an angel and will become an angel again. You have come from the pure heavens and, depending on your burdens, have already taken on a human form, a human body, several times. During your years on earth, you have shadowed yourself, more or less, all according to the way you thought and acted. Soul and man have to overcome these shadowed garments through the power of the love of our Father and thus become light-filled and bright again. As an angel, you left the eternal heavens and entered light-poor regions.
1: Exactly how this took place is not so easy to imagine. Liubani explains it as follows. From the very moment when you left the heavens, a messenger of light was placed at your side. He remains invisibly linked with you even when you are a human being. If you, that is, your soul, enters an earthly garment, if you incarnate, that is, take on a human form, then the spirit being, your guardian spirit, remains at your side. The guardian spirit does not leave your side. It tries to serve and to help you. It carries out what God, our Father, has placed in its divine heart, to guard you from misfortune and heartache, and to admonish you in time whenever you violate your Father's love. This is so that it can lead you to the right path and keep you there.
2: The guardian spirit endeavors to help you so that you become a useful citizen of this earth, someone who loves people, animals, plants, and minerals, all that the earth bears as life. Your guardian angel, however, pays attention to the law of the Father, which means that you have free will. And so, your guardian angel will never impose its will on you. It will touch you lovingly and say through your conscience, "Child, think lovingly, be good to your brothers and sisters, and be friendly to all whom you meet."
1: If in a few years, at the point when you are able to differentiate, when your human body is able to form words and understand actions, if you do not listen to your conscience, then you will add even more shadows to your spiritual body. Your guardian spirit, which stood close by your side, will withdraw several steps because dissonant sounds come from your inner being, unpleasant sensations, which then become words and actions that are not divine, that are not spoken or done in heaven. Your guardian spirit does not accept the dissonances, the unkind words and the unloving actions. He withdraws in order not to take them into his spirit body. You heard that the guardian spirit is pure and does not accept impure things.
2: Dear child, you are thus on earth to remove the discordant notes and the negative actions and to replace them with sounds of love and peace, so that you will soon walk on the divine path of life and attune yourself to the great orchestra which announces God's love and wisdom. Dear children, it was very nice to be with you today. We wish you and your family and friends all the best. And let us always remember that in our hearts we are all pure spirit beings which are here on earth to learn. Until next time.

0: Guten Morgen, lieber Zuhörer, liebe Zuhörerin.
1: Good morning, dear viewers, dear listeners. How is your morning? How do you see your today already in the morning? Perhaps one or the other says, alas, what a day. Why do you think about your day this way? Why give up on the day already in the morning? Do you know then what this day will really bring you? It is not someone or other who brings us the difficulties, the anger. We ourselves have made these difficulties for ourselves, and the day, our day, points them out to us again.

It is our own thoughts that fall back on us, the useless and loveless thoughts, the hurtful thoughts that we have had toward other people, the thoughts of our own advantage, but also our disparaging thoughts, thoughts in which we have aggrandized ourselves, perhaps also thoughts of being weary of life.

0: Es sind also unsere eigenen negativen Gedanken.
1: And so, it is our own negative thoughts, the ego thoughts, which we once thought ourselves, and which our day now reflects to us. For all this vibrates in the atmosphere. It is stored in our conscious mind and our subconscious, in our soul, and also in the stars and planets. We are in communication with our own inputs, with that which belongs to us. And so, of what use is it to say, what a day?

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1: dear viewers, dear listeners, each of us is placed in his day to clear up, that is, to work off what he himself once input, be it in this life or in one of our previous lives. What has not been cleared up appears again and again. Viewed closely, each day is another world, another life. Have you ever thought about this? Depending on what we have input in our soul and in the stars and planets, what comes to us is what needs to be dealt with today and what we should clear up today. Thus, we ourselves shape our human life, and the way we shape it day after day, this is how it comes back to us.

0: Jeder Tag beinhaltet für uns andere Bilder.
1: Each day contains for us different pictures in which we move. This is our personal life, our ego life. But this is not the divine life, the moving in the stream of God, which we should strive for.

0: Wir Menschen leben und bewegen uns in unseren Ich-Bildern.
1: We human beings live and move in our ego pictures, in our personal law, in our self-love. The divine world, which is our true homeland, moves in the eternal law, in the sun of selfless love and justice. The I am guides, but the base ego controls us. This is why each day shows itself differently. The one day brings joy, the other day brings sadness, all according to what we have input in our conscious mind and subconscious, in our soul and in the stars and planets. Christ wants to lead us out of our all too human days. With Him, we may change our way of thinking. Let us bring God's love to mind. Let us bring the nearness of Christ to mind. Let us trust in Him, and in all that surrounds us, assume a divine picture that the stream of love surrounds and permeates us, that God always loves us, that He is our Father, that He is our eternal homeland, that He keeps the heavenly mansions free until we find our way back to Him.

0: Lassen wir uns von diesen inneren Eindrücken motivieren.
1: If we let ourselves be motivated by these inner impressions, then we will become more and more steadfast. Through the inner motivation, which comes from the Spirit of our Father, we become strong. We become more secure in order to transform our ego life with Christ into the mighty life of the I Am. In this way, we will also very gradually find our way out of our personal aspects, out of the all-too-humanness, out of weakness, out of sin. We will grow stronger and know that we can vanquish the unlawful aspects with Christ. If hours come in which it is hard for us, then we should bring this inner picture to mind, this picture of hope, of the love of our Father, of peace, and of security in Him. Through this positive, lawful picture of life, it is, so to speak, the call to God for support and help. He will also grant us support and help. And we will master the situations with Him. In this way, we grow strong in God. We do not lean on people. Instead, we call on God and find a hold in Him. If in this way, we turn to the Lord again and again, then we will very soon experience the mighty I Am, the stream that flows throughout us. And we will move more and more in this stream because we have become sure that God supports us.

0: Lieber Zuhörer, liebe Zuhörerin, diese Erfahrung wünsche ich auch Ihnen.
1: Dear viewers, dear listeners, I wish this experience for you too. Then, when at noontime you look back at your morning, you can say, yes, I was privileged to experience His guidance in many a situation and to feel His help. Then you can thank Him in a brief, profound prayer, and also give thanks for what you may not have managed so well yet. Firmly resolved to do better in the future, then you will also experience His guidance again during the afternoon. God is present. You feel this in your own day. Therefore, in the evening, when after the day's work you close the day, also give thanks to God, your Father, our Father, and tell Him what you will do better tomorrow. Then you may be sure that He will help you. With all my heart, I wish you a day in His guidance and the experience of the nearness of God. Greetings in God.

0: Dear listeners, we greet you warmly to this series, The Inner Path to the Cosmic Consciousness. You will be listening today to the program number 18 on the level of order, the first level on the path to God in us, on the path into the Messianic and Sophianic age under the sign of the Lily. The inner path of the Christ of God is a helping hand offered to all people on all continents, so that we again become aware that we are not from this world. We are children of God, beings who come from a glorious spiritual homeland where our eternal Father wants to have all of us back with Him. We live on the earth to learn, to free our soul from its shadows, from its burdens, and thus, step by step, again become conscious sons and daughters of God, peaceful, noble, and kind, people who live consciously in His love and in His freedom. Already Jesus of Nazareth said to us, "You are the temple of the Spirit, and God dwells in you." But what does our temple look like? What are our feelings, sensations, thoughts, and words like? Our behavior? Do they correspond to the Ten Commandments of God and to the Sermon on the Mount, the teachings of Jesus of Nazareth? Or what should we change in and on ourselves to put and to keep the order of our temple? On the level of order, on the inner path of the love for God and neighbor, we receive the inner tools, as it were, that we need to cleanse our temple, our inner being, and to keep it pure, so that the flame of the Christ of God can shine ever brighter in us. These are the explanations, exercises, and tasks on the inner path that are given to us from the kingdom of God. They were revealed by the cherub of divine wisdom, our spiritual teacher, Brother Emmanuel, and Gabriele, the prophetess and emissary of God in our time, gave us further helpful suggestions to them. Christo, Jeanette, and I, my name is Bettina, will now read from the teaching text as pupils among pupils. If you would like to, take paper and pen at hand, because today as well, we will be hearing about concrete tasks and sentences of note, which you can write down if you wish.
1: In our previous program, we received exercises for the ennoblement of our sense of touch. Gabriele explains to us in this teaching text the meaning and purpose of these exercises. The task of the soul in the earthly garment is to ennoble itself and thus draw closer to its goal, which is the divinity. If we live more closely linked with God and communicate with the positive powers in ourselves, in our neighbor, in nature and in the stars and planets, we will also absorb only positive powers, including the positive powers adhering to material objects such as furniture, chairs, fabrics, clothes, etc. The positive powers serve us, they promote the spiritual in us and prepare us for higher things. Positive powers contribute to our spiritual and physical strengthening and to the stimulation of our nervous system. In many cases, they deter viruses and harmful bacteria and lend wings to our positive sensing, thinking, and feeling. Gabriele then gave us a further task for the refinement of the sense of touch. Thus, when we touch something, whether at work, at home, or underway, we should do it consciously, from within, in connection with the eternal. Our spiritual schooling on the inner path thus has the effect that we work more with our stabilized and expanded consciousness, so that we grow closer to our inner goal, to the love, peace, and harmony. In this way, the nobility of our soul also comes out, because our soul is purifying itself and receiving more and more light and strength, the beauty from the kingdom of eternal love. Dear sister, dear brother, Gabriele continues, we all know that we human beings often cannot understand or do not want to understand what we are taught by the spiritual world. That is why, in many cases, we have to suffer the effects of our wrong behavior and experience them on our own body. Nevertheless, we want to strive to grow spiritually through self-experience and actualization, so that we need not suffer all the causes created by us. When we ourselves experience what effect the lessons and tasks revealed by Brother Emmanuel have in and on us, we will also be willing to fulfill the given tasks joyfully and to put them into practice. By doing so, we can spare ourselves much suffering, because recognizing and eliminating the causes created by us in time brings peace.
0: As with the training of the other senses, now follows the exercise of the inner and outer days for the refinement of the sense of touch. Gabriele explained it. Therefore, with these exercises, we want to train our sense of touch and experience on ourselves how necessary it is to refine our senses. Thus, we will again live 2 days from within to without, and then again 2 days externally, that is, without controlling our senses. This alternation, 2 days from within to without, and then 2 days without controlling our human aspects, has the effect that we become aware of many things that lie in our subconscious, perhaps things from the past, which we can then transform with the power of Christ. During the first 2 days, the inner days, we will touch everything that is necessary from within, from our consciousness. Therefore, we touch everything consciously, because on the inner path it is said, whatever you do, do it totally. That is, do it consciously, with concentration. On these 2 inner days, we touch only what is necessary and eliminate curiosity. This does not mean that we should act unnaturally, but should simply train our sense of touch during its usual activity. For example, we do not have to lean against this or that or prop ourselves up with a table or chair. We can stand straight, that is, upright. Once we succeed in controlling our sense of touch, then the way we touch and reach for things will be harmonious. We will not reach for something hastily, nor will we apply excessive pressure on objects and things. We will not lean or prop ourselves up on something here or there. We may recognize whatever is done from within, from our opened spiritual consciousness, will become harmonious in time. We will then do everything that needs to be done easily, nimbly, and cheerfully. During the 2 outer days, we give free rein to our sense of touch. We take hold of things more firmly and apply a stronger pressure to them. We touch everything the eye sees and the sense of touch wants to feel in an uncontrolled manner. However, here too, we do not want to be fanatic, but let things happen as before, when we were not yet consciously on the inner path. Again, we record in our mystical journal what we experience during the inner and outer days. Gabriele continued, dear brother, dear sister, record in your mystical journal only what is essential, the important aspects of the inner and outer days. Record what you experience on the outer days
2: with brief notations on the left side of your mystical journal, and what you experience on the inner days on the right side. There is no time limit for you in doing the exercises. That is, no certain period of time, but you should not do them too often. A good advice: about once every 3 weeks, you can live 2 consecutive days from within and the following 2 days externally. That is, the way you lived before the inner path.
0: There are now a few sentences from Gabriele in the teaching material as consciousness aids for our daily life, which we should think about. Gabriele spoke to us. Dear brother, dear sister, record the following sentence into your mystical journal. People of the spirit, sit, stand, and walk in an upright manner, since their inner attitude is also upright. The following sentences, too, would be an enrichment for us. The one who wants to enter them into his mystical journal can do so. People of the spirit do not walk with a bowed head, with their eyes directed solely to the ground, musingly, even meditatively, and brooding about the past and the future. The following sentence is also a pearl, an enrichment for our mystical journal. It reads, "The more light-filled the soul is, the more upright the person is. For his inner attitude corresponds to his light-filled soul, from which positive powers stream." Our sister Gabriele guided us further into the spiritual teachings. Now we come to the subject of exaggerated gesticulation. Exaggerated gesticulation, too, leads us to without. That is, it changes our body rhythm, whereby our nervous system becomes tense. People of the spirit are those who live from within and do not use exaggerated gestures in conversations, regardless of the topic. They remain in harmony. The all harmony is balanced rhythm and sound. Spiritual and inward-oriented people will accentuate their harmonious speech, which is harmonious sound despite the words, with graceful gestures. This is not gesticulation in the usual sense, but a harmonious communication which pleasantly colors or accentuates the spiritual language of a refined quality. People of the spirit stand and walk in an upright manner, as already mentioned, just as their inner attitude is. While standing, their arms are not folded and their hands are not constantly moving. Instead, arms and hands come in line with the upright posture of the body. They hang down harmoniously, or the hands rest in one another in front of the body near the center of order.
1: Our spiritual teacher, Brother Emmanuel, makes every effort to guide us to become true God people who ennoble themselves more and more and express what is divine, pure, and beautiful. This is what he said to us in 1985, and it is as true today as it was back then. Your hands should not be in the pockets of your overcoat or jacket, unless it is very cold and you have no gloves handy. Gabriele explains the following to this. When our arms hang down loosely and harmoniously, and when we walk harmoniously, then the arms begin to move rhythmically. The effect of this posture is that the body straightens automatically. We do not look just at the ground, but also into the distance, to absorb the powers of infinity. The relaxed, rhythmical movements of our arms also bring more energy to the organism. This rhythmic body mechanism actually leads to increased strength. Dear brother, dear sister, Gabriele continues, try it. You should experience on yourself what it means to keep your hands in the pockets of your jacket or overcoat, or to move your arms rhythmically. If we have achieved an upright body posture, then, as mentioned before, our eyes will not be fixed only to the ground and will not absorb only the vibrations that are there close to the ground. The heavy, gloomy thoughts of our fellow men, but will, above all, take in the powers from the all, the universe, because we look into the distance. In the higher spheres, higher powers vibrate. Our inner attitude has its effect on our sitting and walking posture. An upright sitting posture and an upright posture while walking bring about an inner feeling of liberation, a feeling of expanse, and a becoming aware of oneself as I am a child of the cosmos. Brother Emmanuel addressed us with dear friends and admonished us to ennoble our sense of touch as well as all other senses so that the grace of our inner being, the grace of the spirit being, can shimmer through our physical body. He also admonishes us to practice walking in the right, that is, upright way, and to practice a well-mannered spiritual way of movement. Do not cross your arms and legs, nor support your head with your hands. Gabriele continued, this posture indicates pessimism, rejection, and carelessness. Crossing arms and legs also indicates a complicated way of thinking, which resembles a maze. Crossed arms and legs also have a corresponding effect on the aura of a person. A careless, leisurely posture encourages and intensifies the pessimism, arrogance, and carelessness which may already exist in a person. Such behavior can, in the long run, build up further fields of tension, which can discharge in many different ways depending on the correspondences that exist and are effective in the soul and person.
2: Today we have already heard some indications about our posture and about the effects it can have on our disposition, because everything is vibration and communication. Brother Emmanuel, our spiritual teacher, and Gabriella gave us further indications concerning our clothing. Brother Emmanuel said the following. Colors, forms, and sounds also influence soul and person. Soft colors and harmonious sounds stimulate the soul and the person's disposition. Forms, colors, sounds, and fragrances influence the inner being. The external shapes the inner being, and the inner being shapes the outer. If the five senses are turned to the inner being, to the divine, if the soul is light and noble, then the person will dress in an orderly and light way. Of course, according to the season. Dear pupils, neat, clean clothing does not encourage arrogance or the craving for admiration. Rather, the person on the path within, who dresses neatly, brings about humility in his heart. Brother Emmanuel continued, recognize, dear brother, dear sister, nature adorns itself in the most glorious colors and forms in honor of the All Highest. Nature gives itself in the fullness because God is the fullness. Look frequently at the colors and forms of flowers and leaves, how pure and delicate the blossoms are, and how beautifully formed are the leaves, moving gracefully and harmoniously in the wind. The one who regards nature in unity with God recognizes that everything adorns itself in his honor. Gabriella explained about this. Our adornment should be our noble and pure thoughts and fine harmonious movements. The result will be clean, light, and harmonious clothing, because just as it is in our inner being, so is our external appearance, and ultimately our surroundings. The Spirit of God always advises us to choose the golden mean. This means that all exaggeration is not good. The right measure in all things brings about inner contentment and leads many a one out of misery, sad thoughts, and human compulsions. Our spiritual teacher, Brother Emmanuel, revealed the following to us. A pretty dress, a clean suit, have a positive effect from without to within. Colors and forms can attract base thoughts, but they can also banish negative and brooding thoughts. It depends on the form and color of the clothing and how the person reacts to them. Reactions are different, depending on the mood and inhibition of the individual. Light colors, light fabrics, and clean clothing often banish gloomy and sad thoughts. A person purchases his clothing and dresses himself according to his momentary mood. Bright and light clothes should be worn to brighten up a possibly dark mood. What is light, pure, clean, and bright has a positive effect on a person's world of thoughts. Dark colors and dirty clothing can have the opposite effect. Gabriella brought the following to our attention. Every one of us can use these explanations of our spiritual teacher as a mirror for himself.
0: Brother Emmanuel also gave us some glimpses into our eternal homeland. Oh, do not say that the spiritual world has little understanding, little dynamism. Take heart. It is not so serious in the eternal homeland as some of you think. We too adorn ourselves in honor of the Father. All pure being created by God is beautiful and self-luminous from within, and so is every spirit being. Everything pure is self-luminous. Moreover, the beautiful raiments of the spirit beings and the delicate, noble, fine jewelry are indicative of the spiritual life, because in the kingdom of God, the fullness is manifest and accessible to all. Both the male and the female spirit beings wear long flowing robes. They also wear delicate jewelry. The robes of the male principles are wide and flowing. Those of the female beings are girded with a noble belt. In the eternal being in our homeland, there are also celebrations of love. The spirit beings come together for harmonious games and social gatherings. They form round dances and hear the gentle sounds offered by spirit beings on their instruments. Dear listeners,

you with us for our next program, so that together and with many people worldwide, we continue to learn on the inner path to the cosmic consciousness, to God in us. For today, we take our leave of you with a very warm greetings in God.

The church doctrine of eternal damnation is a mockery of God. Jesus of Nazareth did not teach this. He brought the message of God's unending love, of the one eternal Father for all his children. And he, the Christ of God, also teaches again today through the mouth of a prophet that no soul is lost. Read, this is my word, Alpha and Omega, the great Christ revelation given through Gabriele, the prophetess and emissary of God in our time. Order under the telephone number 0049-9391-504-843 or online at gabriele-publishing-house.com.

0: Welcome to The Word, the Cosmic Wave, the voice of original Christianity. These programs are based on the high spiritual knowledge given to us today by a woman called Gabriele, who has been called by God to be his prophetess and spiritual ambassador, and who fulfills the promise of the Nazarene to send us the Spirit of Truth, who would lead us into all truth. Following, you will be viewing a program originally produced in German and translated into all the major world languages. These programs are of a high spiritual content, which have been underscored with recordings of nature and original compositions of music that underlie the message and invite you to simply sit back and enjoy the beauty and truth that you will be hearing. We now turn to our program today.
1: Warum finden die Menschen?
0: Why do so many people find so little fulfillment in prayer? Why does so little in the world change for the good? Perhaps we can draw a picture about this. And if you want to, follow along with me. We see before us a table with nutritious and good food. It is arranged beautifully and is very inviting for us to partake of the various dishes. But we turn away from this nutritious, from these good dishes. We turn our backs on the beautifully set table and say, "The food is so good, it tastes wonderful." But in actuality, we do not eat any of it. We talk about the good food, but we do not go to the table. Soon hunger comes, and then we say we are hungry and cannot find the food. We see that others are hungry too. We can no longer take them by the hand and lead them to the table. We have distanced ourselves too far from the good and nutritious dishes. We have merely talked about the good food, but we have eaten none of it or hardly any of it. Now we are hungry, and even though we have turned away from the good dishes, we call out for God. We pray and then we say, "Well, where is God? Where is He? Why doesn't He change this world? Why doesn't He help me?" Let us turn to the beautifully set table, to the nutritious good food, in a meditative self-contemplation. In this, let us go within, to the table of the Lord that is in us, to God who dwells in our soul. The commandments of God are a help to us when we do this. If you want to, assume an upright sitting position, a meditative sitting position. We put both feet on the floor. We place the palms of our hands on our thighs, facing upward. And whoever wants to can close his eyes.
1: Was sagt uns
0: What does the second commandment tell us?
1: Du sollst den Namen des Herrn,
0: you shall not take the name of the Lord your God in vain.
1: Ich wiederhole.
0: I repeat.
1: Du sollst den Namen des Herrn,
0: you shall not take the name of the Lord your God in vain.
1: Lassen wir das zweite Gebot
0: We let the second commandment reverberate in us.
1: Dass er uns den
0: We ask Christ to show us how the second commandment is abused.
1: Einige Hinweise
0: Some hints in order to come closer to our behavior. For instance, O God, is this merely a platitude or are we truly calling upon God for help? If yes, then we must be aware that God is present. God helps me. I entrust myself to God, the Eternal One in me. But if we merely say so casually, O God, then this is taking His name in vain or abusing it. How often do we say, Thank God, thank God. Let us allow these two words to reverberate in us. Are we really thanking God, or is it merely a platitude and thus an abuse of His holy name? And I repeat the second commandment. You shall not take the name of the Lord your God in vain. Or how often do we say during the day, Greetings in God? What are we thinking when we do this? Very, very often, little or nothing at all. But in this greetings in God, we should be addressing God in our neighbor. In the greetings in God, we should be sending some good thoughts to our neighbor, feeling him in our heart and learning to understand him. Here too, we can recognize the abuse of God's name, or for God's sake. Let us let these three words reverberate in us, for God's sake. Should it really be for the sake of God? Or is it merely a cliché, a casual expression? We have turned away from the table of the Lord, and in the last analysis we are worshipping idols. O idol, thank you, idols. Greetings in idol. When we do not honor the name of God, we are affirming the idols. Or we talk about God's laws, such as the Ten Commandments or the Sermon on the Mount, and we do not live according to them. Here, too, we are honoring idolatry. Idols are more important to us than God. Idols are nearer to us than the commandments of God and the Sermon on the Mount. And when we go to church and surrender to the priest the responsibility for our thoughts, words, and actions, this too is a violation of the second commandment. You shall not take the name of the Lord your God in vain. We should be alert and not leave our responsibility to a priest. Dear brother, dear sister, let us think about this again. Let us reflect about the Holy of Holies in us, about the beautiful table with the sumptuous, wonderful, and good dishes that bring life, that keep us healthy, and that make us healthy. Let us partake of the foods of life. Let us not abuse them. Then the idols will turn away from us. The energetic entities, our indifferent thoughts, will diminish. We will begin to think more consciously, to speak more consciously. Think deeply into the Holy of Holies. O God, you merciful, kind, eternal Father, thank you for my earthly existence. Thank you that your spirit, your love goes with me. O Lord, you strengthen me so that I recognize and do your will. And now, we think into our inner being the greeting of the Lord to our fellow man. Perhaps a picture comes up in us, a person to whom we want to send the greeting. Greetings in God. Do we feel the stirring of our heart? Greetings in God. Do we feel the nearness of our fellow man? Greetings in God. Do we feel God's love in our fellow man? Alertness is required. The one who truly loves God is alert. He thinks before he speaks. And so we will also think about freedom, which means that you yourself are responsible for every content of your thoughts, of your words, of your actions. Therefore, do not take the name of God in vain. Many pictures take form in our inner being. We see many situations. But we also recognize how the energetic entities, the energy fields, hold us captive in order to take the name of God in vain. Now is the time, the minutes for self-reflection. Now we are talking to God in us.
1: zum Allerheiligsten.
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1: Now we breathe more deeply.
0: In die Macht und Kraft der
1: Liebe. Now we are enveloped in the might and power of love. And now we are speaking to him. Some moments of quiet help us. I will be silent for a few moments. Speak to God in you. We speak to God in us.

0: nehmen uns das dritte Gebot vor.
1: We take up the third commandment. Remember the Sabbath to keep it holy. The Sabbath is a special day which should belong to the Lord. 6 days in the week we had time to do our work. The seventh day should be a day of rest, a day of reflection on the great unity which God, the mighty Creator, created. God gathered and created. On the seventh day, we should become aware that God's creation is perfection, the unity. We see His perfection in nature, in the world of animals and minerals. When man does not interfere, it is a wonderful cooperation between the elements and the Mother Earth. How is it with us on the day of rest? Remember the Sabbath to keep it holy. And so the third commandment wants to tell us that we should take time on a day, on the seventh day, to think about our past week, what was for God, and what we have done against His will. In deep prayer, we can now look back on the week. This is possible for us now, as the week draws to a close. We want to breathe calmly and deeply.
0: Wir wollen ruhig und tief atmen.
1: Let us become aware that God is present.
0: Sein Tisch ist gedeckt.
1: His table is set.
0: Der siebte Tag,
1: the seventh day is the day of reflection on the great all creation of unity that the Eternal One completed.
0: Ruhig und tief geht unser Atem.
1: Our breathing is calm and deep.
0: Unsere Woche zurück.
1: And we look back on our week.
0: Wie war sie?
1: How was it?
0: Was haben wir mit Gott getan?
1: What did we do with God?
0: Wie oft haben wir bewusst?
1: How often did we deliberately act against God, as well as in what we thought and spoke?
0: Ich mache eine ganz kleine Pause.
1: I will take a brief pause so that we can reflect on this.

0: Christus in uns pocht.
1: Christ in us is knocking at our gate.
0: Er öffnet die Pforte.
1: He opens the gate to the Holy of Holies, the inner sanctum. Let us step inside so that with his help, with his holy light, we clear up what was against the highest will. Do not worry, we are not alone. Christ is with us.

0: Sabbattages, dass du ihn heiligst.
1: Remember the Sabbath to keep it holy.
0: Im tiefen Gebet,
1: we also sanctify it in deep prayer when we take a walk through nature and become aware that we are in the garden of God. We enter the dwelling places of the animals and plants. Let us leave our thoughts of everyday life outside of this wonderful garden of God.
0: Fühlen und empfinden wir.
1: Let us feel and sense the great and wonderful unity of creation.
0: Und wir erleben,
1: and we will experience the day of rest.
0: Der Tag der Ruhe.
1: The day of rest should be a day of peace,
0: ein Tag
1: a day of reflection, a day that truly belongs to the Lord.
0: In der Woche,
1: during the week, we have worked with His strength. We have asked Him to help and stand by us. On the day of rest, the seventh day, we should experience Him deeply.
0: Bleiben wir.
1: Let us remain at the Lord's table. Let us feel the Holy of Holies within us. Christ set the table for us with the foods of love, with the foods of life, with the strength for the coming week.
0: Und erreicht uns die Speise.
1: And He is offering us these

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Let us carry the luminous power of the heart out to our brothers and sisters. 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
0: Tragen wir sie in die prayer, Welt hinaus,
1: let us bring the gifts of love. 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

0: Liebe Geschwister,
1: dear brothers and sisters, sisters and brothers here and in the connected gathering points worldwide, we greet one another with the warm greetings in God. Greetings in God. It resounds in many countries of this earth, on every continent, because people of the free spirit, God, the eternal, gather in order to praise and honor the Christ of God and the eternal Creator God, to meet them, the supreme beings of eternity, in our hearts with love and gratitude. We are plain and simple original Christians in the following of Jesus of Nazareth, and we like to gather in nature, weather permitting, just as Jesus of Nazareth did. For as original Christians in His Spirit, we know about the unity of all being. We know about the highest vibrating light energy of the primordial eternal Spirit of God, which permeates all of being and thus also matter. God the Eternal is therefore, as Jesus of Nazareth taught, in every human being, in every animal, in every tree and shrub, indeed, even in the minerals, yes, in all of nature. He is life. In all of infinity, there is nothing outside of God, because God, the Eternal, is the infinite energy of love and, from eternity to eternity, the being, the law of love for God and neighbor. And so it is, God in us and we in God. We should, however, distinguish between the pure being, the kingdom of God, which is the home of all pure spirit beings and is thus of a light material nature, and the fall worlds, which fell from the kingdom of God because they turned away from God and became increasingly darkened and densified all the way down to matter. That is, the degeneration from the pure spirit being in the kingdom of God to the deepest fall, that is, to becoming a human being on earth. Yet the soul dwelling in human beings lives eternally. There is no death. The spirit being in the soul will be cleansed through the power of the Christ of God and return to the kingdom of God, our eternal home. The original Christians had all this spiritual knowledge at all times. And so the Ten Commandments given through Moses and the Sermon on the Mount of Jesus of Nazareth were and are excerpts from the eternal law of the love for God and neighbor given to us people so that we may live by them. Because they were given for the return of all fallen souls and human beings in order to point the way home back to the kingdom of God, back to unity with all being, back into the kingdom of God. And just as many original Christians before us repeatedly gathered in nature, we also like to do so whenever possible. Let's set the mood with a song and then offer a silent prayer. And let's ask the kingdom of God to guide us through this evening. Let us sing together the song, There Will One Day Be on Earth.

There will one day be on earth before the world goes down, a kingdom where God's peace reigns, a kingdom of renown, a place of noble free men, and free from themselves too. A covenant of true ones unto the Lord God true. A covenant of true ones unto the Lord God true. It shall not be a temple where all will go therein. Else there would be the same mark on all there to be seen. And be there one remaining, he also will not fail. It is the power of love which over all prevails. It is the power of love which over all prevails. God in His love will gather from every distant land a band of faithful fighters to form the covenant. No heart can then resist him and gladly bows to him, to the great king who rules then the New Jerusalem.

And that is actually sad. 2,000 years after Jesus of Nazareth walked this earth, that we have to sing, "There will one day be on earth." This evening, we want to talk about why this is so. And some of us have prepared a text that we would like to share with you. We original Christians follow the example of Jesus of Nazareth, who taught us freedom. The direct filiation of all people as free brothers and sisters who need no intermediaries. For us, it goes without saying that every person is completely free to believe what they think is right. That is why we do not seek to prove anything to anyone, because the proof that God dwells within every person is something each person can only provide for themselves. Yet, just as we can experience God within ourselves here outdoors in nature, in our inner being, so can we say with certainty that there is no need for stone churches, no priests, no ceremonies, no rites and cults. All that external to-do is truly not necessary in order to draw closer to God in us. This evening, we would like to once again refer to the original Christian gathering at the Christ Rock Fountain, which, like today's event, is being broadcast worldwide, and to the words of revelation from the Christ of God given on the occasion of that gathering. Many original Christians from many countries of this world have written to us, saying that they were particularly touched by the fact that Christ revealed that many people have been manipulated and are still being manipulated day after day. That is why we have taken this as an opportunity to explore the topic in greater depth this evening. On the one hand, to further enlighten people worldwide, but also to further rehabilitate our brother and redeemer, the Christ of God. Key points here are that Jesus of Nazareth taught that God is our eternal Father, a Father-Mother God of love. He taught us that there is no death and that the soul lives eternally. He taught us about the possibility of the reincarnation of a soul into a new human being in order to atone for and make amends for the soul debt one has burdened oneself with as a human being by violating God's commandments and the Sermon on the Mount in previous lives on earth. In order to eradicate this knowledge, which existed in early Christianity, religions manipulated people for centuries with a false doctrine that Jesus of Nazareth supposedly died for the sins of humankind, and thus the sins have been atoned for. In this way, the adversary of God seeks to bind the souls to the wheel of reincarnation because he feeds on the negative energy of human beings, that is, on the energy of their actions that violate the Ten Commandments of God and the Sermon on the Mount of Jesus of Nazareth. A substitute sin offering is taught, even though it has even been passed down in the Bible, what a person sows will the person reap. And Jesus of Nazareth said at the end of his Sermon on the Mount, "Whoever hears these teachings of mine and puts them into practice is a wise man who has built his house on the rock." He did not speak of confessing one's sins and then continuing to sin. Everything that is brought about through the manipulation by the priestly religions has nothing, absolutely nothing to do with a loving Father, Mother, God and the teachings of the Sermon on the Mount by Jesus of Nazareth.

0: To put it straight, we can say that none of the things that define religions exist in the kingdom of God. All the external aspects of religion are priestly teachings taught by priests who, to this very day, often make a good living from them. And in all cultures, and particularly in those that call themselves Christian, these priestly teachings are quite plainly the manipulation of the people over the millennia. God, the Eternal One, did not appoint any priests. Cults of priests originated in ancient times, and what they all have in common is that priests practiced a cult involving blood and sacrifice, usually using special robes and regalia to worship their god of the underworld and put themselves above the common people. They instilled fear in the peoples of the earth and made themselves intermediaries between people and the forces of nature and their imaginary gods, whom they claimed they appeased. And appeasing the forces of nature was always accompanied by offerings or sacrifices. The priests shared among themselves the sacrificial offerings, such as gold and precious metals. When it came to animal and food offerings, they took the best cuts, and a portion was burned as a so-called sacrifice. These offerings were thus imposed on the people in the form of blood sacrifices, animal sacrifices, and in some religions, even human sacrifices, all solely to appease the nature gods invented by the priests. In this way, the priests of all cultures gained more and more influence among the rulers of this world and became the central religious power, manipulating the people through various fears, above all, the fear of death and eternal damnation, and sharing the power over the people with the rulers. Throughout the millennia, however, all of God's true prophets have spoken out unequivocally against all forms of worship of the god Baal and his bloody sacrificial rites, and against any excessive wealth acquired at the expense of the people. Jesus of Nazareth himself said that there is only one Holy One, the Father in heaven. Thus, in God there are no saints, no dignitaries and titles, no eminences and excellencies, nor did God appoint any representative on earth. All of this is priestly doctrine and has nothing to do with God, the Eternal One. He himself is represented in all of his creation and is therefore also present in every human being. He is also in the prophetic word that was given at all times through his prophets and prophetesses and still is. He is the spirit of truth, the spirit of the inner being, the law of love for God and neighbor that radiates throughout infinity. He is the life in everyone and everything. There is no God besides him. And he is the absolute law and unchangeable. His word is valid yesterday, today, and tomorrow. What is supposedly changeable about God stems from the arbitrariness of the lying pen of the caste of priests. Dear fellow people, so far the introductory words for our evening together. We will now hear quite a bit more from our brothers who are experts on the subject of theology.
1: Yes, dear brothers and sisters, dear friends, dear television viewers and listeners, When we reflect on the words of revelation from the Christ of God during the last TV community gathering at the Rock Fountain, where Christ clearly addressed the manipulation of the peoples by religions and government officials, we would like to deepen these words this evening through historical statements, particularly from the so-called Bible, so as to clarify further, but above all, as Martin already said, to rehabilitate Christ, who taught something entirely different from what the caste of priests in the Christian religions made of it. The Old Testament of the Bible tells of many peoples who submitted to the rule of the tin god Baal, who is the adversary of the eternal all-one Creator God. This was true then and remains true to this day, and God's adversary can be summarized as the Baal system, which has been fighting against the kingdom of God since the event of the fall and has, since the dawn of humanity, made use of all manner of priests and religious authorities.
0: Yes, and at this point, we would like to make the following clear. We are original Christians and strive to follow Jesus of Nazareth, the Christ of God. However, it is not membership in a community or adherence to a worldview that makes one a better person. What matters is our actions. In accordance with the words of Jesus in the Sermon on the Mount, therefore, whoever hears these words of mine and does them is like a wise man who built his house on the rock. And the brightly shining rock in all souls and ensouled human beings is our divine heritage, He Himself, Christ, the part power of the primordial power in us. Most of us have been hearing His words for years or even decades, and we are also aware that there are many people in other communities or circumstances in many parts of the world, including within religions, who, through their God-centered lives, have drawn closer to the God of love than many who, though they know the message of the heavens in detail, have put it into practice only in part or scarcely at all, and who have thus only just begun to free themselves from the network of manipulations. So today, we would like to make all our viewers and listeners aware of the immense spiritual battle that has been raging on this earth, a battle from which no one can escape through ignorance, indifference, or convenience, because God's Ten Commandments and the Sermon on the Mount of Jesus have been here for over 3,000 years and, respectively, 2,000 years.
1: We are probably all familiar with the scriptures according to which the Ten Commandments were revealed to Moses, the prophet of God, on Mount Sinai, including the well-known, "You shall not kill, commit adultery, steal, or bear false witness." But the priests invented their own Ten Commandments, which focus primarily on their cult of blood sacrifice, with commandments such as, "You shall not offer the blood of my sacrifice together with sourdough," or, "You shall not boil a young goat in its mother's milk." So there are two versions of the Ten Commandments in the Bible, but only one of them can be correct. In this context, Egyptologists have demonstrated that biblical regulations regarding the ritual slaughter of sacrificial animals originate from Egyptian Baal cults, and that this extends to literal correspondences with texts in the Bible. Yet even in the biblical writings, Israel's true prophets of God repeatedly exposed the lies and manipulations of the priests, for example, regarding the traditional Passover festival commemorating the liberation from slavery in Egypt. Thus spoke God, the Eternal One, through the prophet Jeremiah, "But on the day I brought your fathers out of the land of Egypt, I did not speak to them or give them any commandments regarding burnt offerings or sacrifices. Rather, this is what I commanded them. Obey my word, and I will be your God, and you shall be my people. And his word includes the commandment, you shall not kill. This commandment also applies with regard to animals, and no exceptions are mentioned with regard to humans either. The exceptions, indeed manipulations, have been invented by people, as the kingdom of God clearly demonstrates through the prophet Jeremiah. Literally, how can you say, we are wise and the law of the Lord is with us? But behold, the lying pen of the scribes has made it into a lie. They have rejected the word of the Lord. And regarding the favorite arguments of later church theologians that God has simply changed, God the Eternal had already revealed through the prophet Malachi, I, the Lord, do not change. And further, you priests, this word applies to you. You have turned aside from the way and caused many to stumble by your instruction.
0: Dear friends, dear television viewers, dear listeners, if we ask the true prophets of God in Israel under the Old Covenant, they repeatedly and emphatically reveal the message of God, the Eternal One, and in contrast, expose the lies and manipulations of the priests. Their most brazen lie was to simply attribute the rituals of blood sacrifice from the Baal cults and their doctrine of a punishing, vengeful God and corresponding wars and acts of violence to God, the Eternal, the Father, Mother, God of love. The prophets of God repeatedly raised their voices against this, and we would now like to present a few more aspects about this. Thus speaks God the Eternal through the prophet Amos. I am sick of your festivals, I despise them, and I cannot stand the smell of your assemblies. And when you offer sacrifices to me, I take no pleasure in them. Take away from me the clamor of your songs, for I do not want to hear the sound of your harps. Or through the prophet Isaiah, what do I care for your many sacrifices, says the Lord? The blood of bulls, lambs, and goats is an abomination to me. Bring me no more meaningless gifts, no burnt offerings that are an abomination to me. Your hands are full of blood. And elsewhere, whoever slaughters an ox is like one who kills a man. And the clear word of God through the prophet Hosea, for I desire steadfast love and not sacrifice, the knowledge of God rather than burnt offerings. Or again, in Isaiah, that what matters is putting love for one's neighbor into practice. Stop doing evil. Learn to do good. Seek justice. Stand up against the oppressor.
1: Through God's true prophets, the kingdom of God has always issued urgent warnings against war, as in words of Jeremiah. From prophet to priest, they all deal falsely and say, peace, peace, when there is no peace. And regarding that, again, Isaiah, if you would turn back and be still, you would be saved. Woe to those who trust in horses and rely on chariots. Nothing will remain of your proud army but an empty flagpole on a barren hill. In the prophetic word, the kingdom of God also repeatedly reveals which character traits are concealed behind the festive priestly robes, as through the prophet Hosea, Hear the word of the Lord, for the Lord has an indictment against the inhabitants of the land. There is no faithfulness or love and no knowledge of God in the land, no swearing, lying and murder and stealing and adultery. Break out. Bloodshed follows bloodshed. Yet let no one contend and let no one accuse, for with you is my contention, O priest. My people are destroyed for lack of knowledge because you have rejected knowledge. And in another passage, they feed on the sin of my people. They are greedy of their wicked sacrifices. This means that the priests had an interest in people's sins because then they offered more sacrifices. And as is well known, the best cuts of the sacrificial meat went to the priests. Therefore, once more, the sentence, they feed on the sin of my people, they are greedy for their wicked sacrifices. And the same message about the priests through Isaiah, they are greedy dogs that can never be satisfied. Each one looks out for himself. They're all out for their own profit.
0: Again and again, the kingdom of God raised the accusation that the theologians and priests lie, deceive, and manipulate. Thus, through Jeremiah, everyone will be held accountable for their own words, because you are twisting the words of the living God. And through Isaiah, the leaders of this people are deceivers, and those who follow them are led astray. Isaiah lets us look even deeper, and through him, the kingdom of God reveals a secret, that the leaders in religions and nations are in league with the God of the underworld. And this you can also read in the Bibles. You who rule over the people, you said, we have made a covenant with death. We have made a treaty with the underworld. For we have taken refuge in lies and hidden ourselves behind deceit. Dear friends, the true prophetesses and prophets of God had to endure cruel suffering because of their tireless commitment to the truth. Jeremiah was first thrown into the mud of a cistern so that he might perish there. After his rescue by the Babylonians, he was later stoned to death. According to tradition, Isaiah was sawn in half in his old age. Amos was struck down. Zechariah was ambushed and murdered. Ezekiel was dragged to his death. Uriah was stabbed to death, and much more.
1: Dear brothers and sisters, dear viewers, dear listeners, after the era of God's prophets in the Old Covenant, the Christ of God himself came to earth in the person of Jesus of Nazareth. And we will see that it is the same language, the same powerful word from the kingdom of God that addresses the theologians and religious leaders, this time spoken by the Son of the Eternal All One. Once again, he taught the people the love for God and neighbor and to keep the commandments. God's commandments, however, as an expression of his love for humanity, indeed for all of creation, not as a complicated set of rules to be followed as the religious leaders demanded. As an example of this, Jesus of Nazareth cited, among other things, the precise regulations regarding almsgiving and tithes. Woe to you, scribes and Pharisees, you hypocrites, for you tip mint, dill, and cumin, and have neglected the weightier matters of the law, justice and mercy, and faith. It is these you ought to have practiced, you blind guides. You strain out a gnat, but swallow a camel. in this cry of lament. The same spirit is addressed that still prevails in religious organizations today. The external form, which finds expression in rules, dogmas, rites, and ceremonies, and which monopolizes and ultimately robs people of their energy, is placed above spiritual virtues, just as justice, mercy, and faithfulness. But why is that so? In this way, Jesus of Nazareth exposes the character traits of the religious elite with the words, "Woe to you! You clean the outside of the cup and of the plate, but inside they are full of extortion and greed. First clean the inside of the cup, so that the outside also may become clean. So you also outwardly appear righteous to men, but within you are full of hypocrisy and iniquity."
0: All these accusatory words of Jesus the Christ point out the whole hypocrisy and want to help people recognize the manipulation perpetrated by the alleged representatives of God. And Christ in Jesus of Nazareth thus also draws a parallel to the priests of times past when he says, "Woe to you, you scribes and hypocrites! You say, 'If we had lived in the days of our fathers, we would not have taken part with them in shedding the blood of the prophets.' Thus, you witness against yourselves that you are sons of those who murdered the prophets. Fill up then the measure of your fathers." And in his clear words, Jesus of Nazareth concludes, "You serpents, you brood of vipers." But you did not want this. Jesus of Nazareth confronted the theologians with the clarity of the Son of God. "Woe to you! You shut the kingdom of heaven against the people, for you neither enter yourselves nor allow those who would enter to go in. Woe to you!" With this, Jesus of Nazareth had exposed what lies hidden behind the pious mask and the ceremonial religious robes of the caste of priests and religious leaders, along with all their arrogance, namely, the power of lies and manipulation. Passed down in the Gospel of John, in the Bible it says even more clearly about the opponents of Jesus of Nazareth, "You are of your father, the devil," so said Jesus of Nazareth, "and your will is to do your father's desires. He was a murderer from the beginning and does not stand in the truth, because there is no truth in him. When he lies, he speaks out of his own character, for he is a liar and the father of lies. But because I tell you the truth, you do not believe me."
1: Jesus always taught the commandment of love for God and neighbor, even spoke of love toward the enemies, and spoke against every kind of killing, and also against the animal sacrifices and rules about sacrifices, thereby exposing them as a cult of Baal, just as all the prophets before him had done. On several occasions, Jesus quoted the words of the prophet Hosea, "I desire mercy, not sacrifice." And the cleansing of the temple, the largest slaughterhouse in Jerusalem, and the driving out of the money changers from whom pilgrims from many countries exchanged their money so as to buy animals for sacrifice was a clear sign against the practices of the cult of blood and sacrifice and a sign of love for animals. Thus, the words of the Sermon on the Mount, known as the Golden Rule, "So in everything, do to others what you would have them do to you," can likewise be applied in regard to animals and all of creation. And Jesus not only taught love for all of creation, he also exemplified it and said in his Sermon on the Mount also with regard to the priesthood, you will recognize them by their fruits. And not everyone who says to me, Lord, Lord, will enter the kingdom of heaven, but only the one who does the will of my Father in heaven. Distinct words that make it clear that it is not about the correct creed or belonging to a religion, but about doing God's will, about practicing the love for God and neighbor. To the people and his disciples, Jesus of Nazareth had also added an explanation of his words of warning directed at the religious leaders regarding their conduct in public when he said, everything they do, they do to be seen by others. They love the places of honor at banquets and seats of honor and being greeted at the marketplaces. But you are not to be called Rabbi, for you have only one teacher and you are all brothers. Nor are you to call anyone on earth your father, for you have only one Father who is in heaven. The greatest among you is to be your servant.
0: Since religious authorities have been presenting themselves as teachers and masters, these clear words also serve to expose their manipulation of people. And they also expose the manipulation by those priests who, in later decades and centuries, appropriated Jesus' message of love and turned it into a new priestly religion. At the head of this organization, they place a so-called Holy Father, even though their own Bibles state that no one should be given such a title. The exact wording is, "You shall call no one on earth your father, for there is only one Father who is in heaven." And also, even though their Bibles also state that God alone, the eternal Father, Mother, God is holy because He alone is the life in everyone and everything. Can a pope create life? Can he bring even a single worm to life? No. Then he is not holy either, let alone a holy Father. For only the eternal Creator God is life, together with the Christ of God, according to the words that have been passed down, I am the way, the truth, and the life. Dear friends, let us now turn briefly to the origins of what is known as the New Testament of the Bible from which we just read. For many centuries, the so-called four Gospels, attributed to Matthew, Mark, Luke, and John, have been the best known source in the New Testament regarding the life of Jesus of Nazareth, even though they were written only decades and even later after his life on earth. The oldest completely maintained manuscripts still in existence actually date back only to the 4th century, that is, approximately 350 years after the earthly life of the Christ of God. To reiterate, the oldest complete manuscripts still in existence date back only to the 4th century, that is, approximately 350 years after the earthly life of the Christ of God. But what happened in the meantime? That was plenty of time for numerous historically documented alterations.
1: For example, an older version of the Gospel of Matthew in Hebrew was still in circulation at that time, a so-called original Matthew, which, for instance, made no mention of alleged virgin birth of Jesus, yet belief in the alleged virgin births of male heroic figures was common in many religions of that era. In Egypt, Isis and her son Horus, in Greece, Danae, the lover of the chief god Zeus and her son Perseus, and also Plato, Alexander the Great, and Emperor Augustus were, according to this belief, supernaturally conceived and born of virgins. a new Catholic priestly caste, then decided that such a claim must be made without a doubt regarding Jesus as well, and even later declared it a dogma. So it is nothing but a legend of the castes of priests. And for many elements of the so-called Christian religion, the authorities cited is not Christ, but the Church Father Paul. For the new, supposedly Christian priestly religion, a saying of Paul was always and without exception elevated to the status of the Word of God. Here, too, there is absolutely no historical evidence of the legends of the priestly caste. In other words, manipulation of the people. Unfortunately, it must be noted that even after Jesus of Nazareth's life on earth, the lies, falsehoods, fabrication, and the self-aggrandizement of the priestly caste continued now under the misuse of the name Christ, that is, Christian. The hubris of the caste of priests lies in its claim to power over the souls of human beings. And to that end, they keep donning ever new religious garbs.
0: And their victims are not only souls and ensouled human beings, but above all, innocent animals, a view that also resorts to the Church Father Paul and his pupils. A letter attributed to him claims that to avoid foods that God has created is a teaching from the demons. With this, the Church justifies the consumption of slaughtered animals up to this very day. According to the Bible, everything offered at the meat market is permitted, provided one does not forget to say grace beforehand. For grace is said to sanctify the animal's meat to this day. And early Christians in the following of Jesus, such as many Cathars in medieval southern France, were persecuted and executed at the instigation of the papal church precisely because they refused to slaughter animals for consumption, animals that the church fathers falsely claimed God created for this purpose. What is often omitted, for example, is how, because of their vegetarian diet, the prophet Daniel and his friends in Babylon were much healthier than the king's servants, also to be read in the Bible.
1: And while Jesus of Nazareth never favored men over women, Paul declares it to be God's will that women should remain silent in community gatherings and, if they have any questions, should consult their husbands at home, just as had been passed down by the caste of priests up to that point. According to Paul's teaching, God had allegedly never appointed a female prophet, that is, never spoken through a woman, because a woman is merely a reflection of a man. Thus, this view of his was also included in the Bible. The audacity of the men's church, which persists to this day, also lies in the claim that Jesus supposedly called only men to be his disciples. Yet modern theological research now provides ample evidence that women were, of course, part of Jesus' close circle of disciples. And let us not forget that it was primarily women who remained at his side right up to his martyrdom and death on the cross.
0: However, the church soon had true female prophets of God cruelly persecuted and executed, and to this day continues to let many women be enslaved and raped by many of its priests, who then supposedly could obtain God's forgiveness from their own fellow priests in the confessional. And that, too, regarding the confessional, until today remains a brutal lie and manipulation that misleads people, because a priest, like any other person, can only forgive those sins that were committed against him as a person. In no way can he forgive what people have done to others or even say something about this in God's name. And even for God's forgiveness To be granted, forgiveness must first come from the person who was harmed, respectively the victim, for God is present in him or her as well and cannot be bypassed. Furthermore, it is verifiable and undisputed that Jesus never appointed even one single priest. To repeat this historical truth once more, it is verifiable and undisputed that Jesus never appointed even one single priest. They in turn claim that women were created by God solely as a means to the end of childbearing, as the canonized church fathers Augustine and Thomas Aquinas also publicly proclaimed.
1: The massive denigration of women by misanthropic individuals such as Paul, Augustine, and Thomas of Aquinas served for centuries as a guiding principle and paved the way for all the shameful crimes and absurd accusations against defenseless women who over the centuries were left completely defenseless against the psychopathic, idolatry-driven male delusion of so-called church saints. Let us ask ourselves, what is the status of women among the people of this earth today? This too is manipulation, for God, the eternal, created female and male spirit beings, and both are completely equal to one another. Yes, dear brothers and sisters, dear friends, dear television viewers and listeners, information upon information about how we have been and continue to be manipulated over the centuries, indeed over millennia, always at the instigation of a religious authority, a caste of priests who enforced its will, even through emperors, kings, and government authorities.
0: For the priests, what matters above all is membership in their institution, which infants are already supposed to acquire through the sacrament of water baptism, a sacrament that allegedly becomes a lifelong, indelible seal on its soul for all eternity. Bishops even speak of a genetic code that has thus become Catholic. Yet another distortion, indeed an insidious fabrication by the caste of priests, that cost the lives of countless parents who wished to do things differently over the course of history and who were therefore cruelly persecuted at the instigation of the church under the motto Catholic or dead. And the alleged existence of original sin, which is supposedly forgiven during a baby's church baptism to protect the child from a later descent into eternal hell, also has nothing at all to do with Jesus the Christ. And with its deceptive measure, the priest's guild has also carried its cult of blood sacrifice into our time by claiming that Jesus of Nazareth died as an alleged sacrificial offering for the sins of humanity, and that it was his blood that redeemed us. He is said to have taken our sins upon himself on the cross at Golgotha, and now, during Sunday Mass, every priest repeats this so-called blood sacrifice, which was actually the execution of Jesus of Nazareth. Formerly, the priests slaughtered countless innocent animals as so-called sins offering in order to appease their God. And after Jesus was murdered, they claimed that he, the Christ of God, was now the sin offering in order to appease their God, ultimately Baal, the god of blood sacrifices. Hence, they claimed animal sacrifices were no longer necessary. Instead, at the church's behest, the blood of humans and animals has flowed and still flows all the more profusely in the immeasurable crimes, such as the so-called witch hunts, the crusades and wars, including those between Catholics and Protestants. With the animals, it's the cruel slaughterhouses and animal experiments in the laboratories, as documented in the work by the renowned award-winning author Karl-Heinz Deschner, entitled The Criminal History of Christianity, whereby the lie is already inherent in the self-designation Christianity. And that's why many people today still think automatically of the church institution and of religion when there is talk of God and Christ. Yet these are opposites.
1: Dear brothers and sisters, dear viewers, dear listeners, Jesus the Christ did not come to earth in order to let himself be executed for us. Instead, even back then, he wanted to establish the kingdom of peace. It was his opponents who sought to have him murdered, and it was in turn the theologian Paul, or rather his followers, who claimed that the murder of Jesus of Nazareth had been necessary for our salvation, since his blood had atoned our sins. And in the so-called Epistle to the Hebrews in the Bible, it says, "Indeed, under the law, almost everything is purified with blood, and without the shedding of blood, there is no forgiveness of sins." This is yet another invention of the priestly caste. It reveals the energetic connection to Baal, the god of blood sacrifice, to whom to this day is paid homage through the transformation of wine into blood.
2: Jesus von Nazareth wurde ermordet auf Betreiben der Priesterkaste, die dem Blutopfer.
0: Dear friends, Jesus of Nazareth was murdered at the instigation of the caste of priests who belonged to the Baal cult of blood sacrifice. It was a cruel crime against an innocent person, and the far-reaching falsehood that Jesus supposedly takes away sins if one merely believes in him also prevents believers from breaking free from a disastrous and increasingly bloody cycle of violence and counter-violence through mutual forgiveness, for example. This is then used to justify so-called just wars, and people become increasingly entangled in their own law of sowing and reaping, which they could also find in their Bibles. What a person sows, that person will reap. Violence and counter-violence, all of this is part of the blood cult of the caste of priests, which they have been manipulating us for millennia.
1: And according to Paul, even the government authorities are permitted to wield the sword in a bloody manner. Bloody manner. After all, Paul himself, as Saul, was a brutal daredevil and mass murderer during the persecution of Christians until he suddenly converted from Saul to Paul, as can be read in the Bible. Having supposedly undergone this transformation, for which there is no historical evidence, he laid the foundations for a totalitarian, male-dominated men's world, for a theocratic rule that brought fear and terror to the peoples of this earth for centuries. Back then, this contributed significantly to the destruction of the first early Christian communities, and to this day, to the gross distortion of the Christian message. What is commonly disseminated today by the churches as the Christian message is largely Pauline and has hardly anything to do with the teachings of Jesus of Nazareth anymore.
0: In addition to Paul, above all, Peter is promoted by the religion as the guarantor of the priestly caste. He is said to have been its first pope. However, it is very likely that he had never even set foot in Rome, and he is best known for having denied Jesus three times on the night before his execution, even before the cock crowed in the morning. Religion claims, however, according to an erroneous account, that Jesus supposedly made him the rock, even though he rebuked him shortly afterwards, saying, "Satan, get thee behind me." And according to the Bible, even Paul says that Christ himself is the rock, not Peter. And Christ in Jesus of Nazareth promised, "I will send you prophetesses and prophets." The church, however, asserts once again, in contrast to this and in contrast to its own Bibles, that no more prophets will come after Jesus of Nazareth, and that the prophetic office has been transferred to its priests instead. Because it fears nothing more than the living word of God spoken through the mouth of a prophet, since the living, risen Jesus of Nazareth, the Christ of God, is also the prophetic word.
1: Dear brothers and sisters, dear viewers, dear listeners, we have now heard much about the word of the Eternal One through his prophets and through Jesus of Nazareth, and also about how at all times it has been falsified and twisted into its opposite. We learned that it has always been and remains the goal of the opposing forces from the beyond, along with their representatives on earth, to prevent people from experiences God in all of life, God in us, and we in God. And we heard that it has always been the goal of God's adversary to withhold knowledge of God's true nature, his immeasurable love for human beings, for animals, indeed for his entire creation, and also to withhold the fact that there are no coincidences in earthly life, but rather the reincarnation to the immortal soul in a new human body, and thus multiple opportunities to recognize our wrong attitudes, to find our way to repentance and mutual forgiveness, and also to atone for past wrongs and make amends for many things. And the knowledge that human beings are divine and pure in the innermost part of their souls, and that their task in earthly life is to once more draw closer to this true nature of theirs, helps in this regard, and that what matters is to discard whatever in our behavior still stands in opposition to the divine selfless love. This has been and continues to be kept secret by those in the institutions who claim to represent God on this earth. This is the manipulation of Christ, spoke in his revelation at the Christ Rock Fountain. And this is a centuries-old, indeed millennia-old practice, and nothing, absolutely nothing, has changed about this manipulation right up to the present day. The blood sacrifice cult of the Baal priests is also evident in their modern priestly rituals, such as the Catholic celebration of the Eucharist, in which the vine is supposedly transformed substantively, that is, truly and not symbolically, into the blood of the Christ of God. One might well ask, why must people drink blood? Jesus of Nazareth held a supper of love with his disciples in remembrance of himself, but he never suggested turning it to a liturgical act or a sacrament of the church. This is yet another priestly doctrine designed to exalt themselves and further manipulate the people.
0: Let us also bring to mind the words of Cardinal Clemens August Graf von Galen, who was beatified by Pope John Paul II in the year 2005, because von Galen protested against the euthanasia program in the Third Reich. On the other hand, however, von Galen drove German soldiers into World War II, which he glorified as a new crusade under the motto, God wants it. The well-known bishop and later cardinal glorified the deaths of German soldiers with the words, they want to be blood donors so that the people afflicted by old age and other ills may once again become youthfully healthy and flourish. And when German troops marched into Russia, he rejoiced that God would grant the German soldiers on the Eastern Front eternal glory and reward. For what? For approximately 20 million murdered people from the Soviet Union, most of them from Russia, and millions of German soldiers who followed this mania. And are not all wars a blood sacrifice to the tin god Baal? Von Galen was beatified by Pope John Paul II in spite of this, even though this Bishop Excellency impelled young men into war, and this war cost millions of people their blood and their lives. And this beatification ritual took place shortly after parts of a hand and a foot had been removed from his exhumed corpse to serve as relics. A finger, for example, was taken to a crypt in Cloppenburg, a city in northwest Germany. It is not surprising that Bishop von Galen was already an avid hunter as a young man. Here, the cult of blood sacrifice involving humans and animals and the cult of the dead practiced by the priests of Baal quite obviously come together in a modern garment.
1: To this day, commemorations of the so-called blessed and the saints lead people to believe that these individuals are instruments of God, whom one can even invoke in prayer. This is the recurring manipulation, the recurring lie. And even today, wars are still endorsed by religious denominations. The highest representatives of their churches in Germany continue to approve arms shipments to war zones, thereby fueling the spiral of violence as if the words of Jesus of Nazareth, "Those who take up the sword will perish by the sword," and the commandment, "You shall not kill," had never existed. Thus, the faithful people in these institutions are manipulated, and their conscience are clouded by the mistaken assumption that if the chairman of the German Bishops' Conference and the chairwomen of the Council of the Evangelical Church in Germany say so, then armed deliveries must surely be Christian. To this day, pseudo-Christian religious leaders claim that the Sermon on the Mount by Jesus of Nazareth cannot be put into practice in politics and society. At best, they say an individual might follow it in his or her private life, though even that it is not necessary, since one's own faith supplemented by the sacraments of the church is sufficient. But that no longer has anything to do with Jesus. It is pure manipulation compared to the teachings of Jesus of Nazareth. This is once again the pen of lies of the caste of priests, as already stated by the prophets.
0: Jesus also never taught eternal damnation, though he did teach that one might have to endure a long process of expiation for the crimes one has committed. Yet it is above all this doctrine of a supposedly eternal hell with its purported unfathomable mysteries and the fear that one could and can instill in people with it that until today is part of the backbone of church institutions. And for the papal church, the inhabitants of subsequent eternal hell are, by definition, precisely those who recognize the church's deceptions and manipulations as such and do not accept them as the truth. To this very day, this threat instills fear in many people, but people's fear and the ignorance in which they are kept make them vulnerable to manipulation and lies, to the point that many who have already distanced themselves from the church still call for a priest or pastor on their deathbed because, after all, one can never know for sure. In addition, church authors also mistakenly translated the Greek word aionios, which means for eons, as eternal in the sense of infinite and uninterrupted. And as we have now demonstrated with a few examples, this is just one of many distortions or falsifications in the Bibles, because Jesus of Nazareth never taught such things. We can summarize as follows. There are as many different interpretations of the Bible as there are denominations and countless churches. Everyone interprets this book differently, and everyone thinks they know better. And all of them together claim to know better than Christ, because everyone does whatever they want with this book and the contradictions it contains, using it for their own purposes. But Jesus of Nazareth never spoke of the creation of a Bible either. He did not say, "In a few generations, an important book will appear." Rather, he said, "I will send you prophets and prophetesses."
3: Und um noch einmal auf die ewige Verdammnis zurückzukommen, es ist da auch nicht so,
1: and
3: dass der
1: to get back to eternal damnation, it's not as if Catholic priests or Protestant pastors are free to choose whether or not to believe in eternal damnation. According to Catholic, irrefutable dogma and Protestant confessional writings, they may preach nothing other than eternal heaven or eternal hell to their believers regarding life after death. Nor are they permitted to teach reincarnation. What the believer must ultimately believe is all laid out in Catholic dogma or binding Protestant doctrinal writings. Anyone who does not believe their content is damned.
0: We're gradually coming to the end of our presentation.

0: Leaders, dear brothers and sisters here in the vineyard and in the gathering points, at the end of our brief summary, which has not even scratched the surface of the lies, manipulations, and falsifications of God's eternal word, we would like to return once more to the true word of Jesus the Christ and conclude by recalling the words of the Beatitudes in the Sermon on the Mount. Blessed are the poor in spirit, for theirs is the kingdom of heaven. Blessed are those who mourn, for they shall be comforted. Blessed are the meek, for they shall inherit the earth. Blessed are those who hunger and thirst for righteousness, for they shall be satisfied. Blessed are the merciful, for they shall receive mercy. Blessed are the pure in heart, for they shall see God. Blessed are the peacemakers, for they shall be called children of God. Blessed are those who are persecuted for righteousness' sake, for theirs is the kingdom of heaven. Blessed are you when others revile you and persecute you and utter all kinds of evil against you falsely on my account. Rejoice and be glad, for your reward is great in heaven. For so they persecuted the prophets who were before you.
1: In diesen Worten spiegelt sich die ganze Liebe Gottes.
2: Dear brothers and sisters, dear friends, these words reflect the entirety of God's love, and everyone comes to understand unequivocally that what solely matters is doing God's will and living a life of love for God and neighbor in order to set out on the path back to eternal life. Nothing else is significant, just as Jesus of Nazareth also said at the end of his Sermon on the Mount, whoever hears these words of mine and does them is like a wise man who built his house on the rock. And love God above all and your neighbor as yourself. That is the law and the prophets. These words of Jesus of Nazareth hold true yesterday, today, and tomorrow. The law of love for God and neighbor is also the rock against which God's adversaries and their machinations will be shattered. By the law of cause and effect, of sowing and reaping, the fall law that they themselves have established, everything else is manipulation. Dear brothers and sisters, here with us, here in person, all those who are connected with us via technology, after these enlightening words on the historical truth regarding the manipulation of the masses, let us pray in silence.

0: Es offenbart sich der Cherub der göttlichen Weisheit.
1: The Cherub of Divine Wisdom, known to you as Brother Emmanuel, gives a revelation. O brothers and sisters, I see that there are turbulences in your emotions about all that you have heard. I see many a stirring in your mind. Truly, I say to you, what you have now heard about is only the tip of the iceberg. And yet, there is scarcely any change in sight among the rulers of this world, be it in the religions or in the nations. Nowhere is there any insight to free the peoples of this earth from the shackles of religions, because the rulers of this world, whether in the religions or in the nations, are bound by energy fields

0: fields from the so-called beyond. And the beyond is what is true, what is real, because all matter is delusion. All matter is held together solely by atomic force. Through the densification of the fine material into the finer material and of the finer material into matter, your souls live eternally, and your souls are carriers of energy. Thus, the religions that call themselves Christian have truly taken refuge in lies in order to distract people from the fact of reincarnation. Why? It is about the wheel of reincarnation into which souls enter after the body passes away. And the wheel of reincarnation is the energy supplier for all the energetic forces that drive the religions and the pros and cons in the nations. The fallen beings who, in the purification planes, control all the coarse structures on earth, depend on the transgressions against the Ten Commandments and the Sermon on the Mount because they live off these energies. These are demonic forces that still believe they can defeat the Christ of God. They live exclusively off the negative energies given to them by human beings. They have long since ceased to receive any energy from God, the Eternal One. Thus, they incite the peoples and the leaders of nations. Thus, they also incite the religious leaders to discord, to wars, and to unspeakable, terrible conditions for the peoples. For this is the energy they need to keep on asserting their interests on earth.
1: Jetzt versteht ihr, liebe Schwestern, liebe Brüder.
0: Now you understand, dear sisters, dear brothers, why God, the Eternal One, sent prophets to earth time and time again in order to enlighten the people so that they may find their way inward to God, so as to find the way out of the wheel of reincarnation. The wheel of reincarnation consists of four basic levels: order, will, wisdom, and earnestness. The four basic levels were transformed by Christ. Once they were planes of the fall. Now they are levels of purification for the souls. Only when the fourth level of purification has been completed does the attribute of filiation begin to take effect, which means that the magnetism that repeatedly draws souls back to earth has been overcome to such an extent that no further incarnations are necessary. This eternal truth was taught by the Spirit of Truth throughout all ages. Jesus of Nazareth already taught it, and the prophets in the original communities also taught it at all times.
1: was mit ihnen geschieht,
0: so that people may understand what is happening to them, so that the nations may realize that they are being manipulated. What is the situation to this very day? The religions cling to their dogmas, rites, and cults, even though they all stem from the Baal cults of antiquity. And what about your government officials? Wars everywhere, manipulation of smaller nations everywhere. The large nations believe they can do whatever they please. They oppress the smaller nations and descend upon them. Great nations have so-called military bases all over the world, and yet still call themselves Christian. Oh, you peoples of this earth, wake up! Because the energy, the fall energy, has run out. The climate change is advancing by leaps and bounds. You yourselves can therefore see that this world has already fallen into the abyss, and that it is only a blink of an eye away until all that has been written for centuries comes upon the earth, that is, upon this world with its all-too-human traits.
1: Oh, seht, diese Welt ist zu Ende.
0: Oh, see, this world has reached its end, and God, the Eternal One, in His love and mercy, has once again sent His Son together with the Divine Wisdom, and I, the Prince of Divine Wisdom, called my dual, your sister, Gabriele, and trained her to be the greatest prophetess of God of all time, second only to Jesus of Nazareth, the greatest prophet of all time. So for decades now, the word of the heavens has been pouring down upon the earth to all willing people and into the planes of purification, so that the souls may find their way out of the wheel of reincarnation, and so that people may begin to walk the path to within, that they may have it easier. Because mass extinction is beginning. Truly, truly, the earth is shaking and trembling. And then volcanoes will erupt, earthquakes will occur, and then the waters will come. And no powerful figure in religions and governments can escape this.
1: Kann sich dem entziehen. All diese Herrscher, die Völker durch Lüge,
0: all these rulers who have plunged the peoples into the abyss through lies and manipulation will atone for the guilt they have incurred in the lowest realms of the beyond for eons to come. This earth will be cleansed, and nothing will remain as it was. Not one stone will be left upon another. O you peoples of this earth, you blindly believe the blind leaders of the blind. Yet you too could recognize the aspects of truth in your scriptures, the so-called Bibles, as well as what seers and prophets have revealed about the future. Truly, you are but a blink of an eye away from it, for the earth can scarcely bear this sinful human race any longer. Oh, do you recognize within yourselves the love and mercy of the Son of God, the Christ of God, and of our beloved Father, Mother God, that He once again sent the divine wisdom which has led you into all truth? Oh, do you also recognize this time of grace now, that the word of wisdom is continually being given through the Son of Wisdom? Truly, truly, I am the cherub of divine wisdom. For decades, my word has resounded on this earth through the prophet. What has become of it? What has become of it?
1: Vater, Mutter Gottes seid ihr. Warum nehmt ihr das?
0: You are children of the one Father, Mother, God. Why do you not receive the word into your souls? Why do you believe the blind leaders of the blind in the religions and the manipulative words of your government officials?
1: Seht ihr denn nicht, dass überall
0: Do you not see that preparations for war are being made everywhere? Wars have never been waged for peace and freedom. Wars are always waged because a select few anticipate incredible gains, gains in power and financial profit, the resources of other countries which are to be conquered. These are the reasons for wars and nothing else. Rapacity, greed, thirst for blood, and all of this always under the blessing of so-called priests of so-called religions. O peoples, wake up, save your souls, for the time is truly near when the earth will cast off everything that does not conform to God's commandments and the Sermon on the Mount. No one in any religion will be spared simply because they believe they must belong to a religion, not even in universal life. Only love, the love for God and love for one's neighbor, is of significance for every human being and for every soul. Thus, it is about practicing God's laws. Thus, it is about fulfilling what Jesus of Nazareth proclaimed to you, what a wise person should do. Friends, sisters, brothers, here on site, and also in the connected cities, truly, take the words of the Spirit seriously. Make preparations. Clear up your sinful aspects. Make peace with your neighbor. For when the clearing away begins, you do not know when you will meet again, also in the afterlife, the one to whom you owe something. It may be eons before you can settle that debt. Now that you are still together with your neighbor, do not be foolish. Take the words of the Spirit of God seriously. For God, the Eternal One, has sent me to enlighten you and also to warn you, to encourage you. Truly, truly, to encourage you to reflect upon the situation in this world and also upon your personal situation. Make peace with your neighbor. Stop tormenting and manipulating nature and the animals. Stop all of that. Go into a quiet little chamber. Go to the Spirit of Love that dwells within you. God, our Father, Mother, God is love. And time and again, He sent prophetesses and prophets who proclaimed His love. He sent His Son, the Christ of God, your Redeemer. And He brought you the love of the Father, Mother, God. And out of love, He let Himself be murdered by this caste of priests, which still adheres to Baal, the God of blood sacrifice. Awaken, you peoples of this earth. God is love. Walk the path of love. Walk the path to within. Go out into nature, just as you see today that the followers of Jesus of Nazareth are gathering in nature at this time. Feel the stillness in your hearts. Feel nature. Everything, truly everything, wants to tell you something. The little beetle, the blade of grass, the wind on your skin. It is God's love seeking to communicate with you. Become still and become love. God, the Eternal, knows that not all behavior patterns can be changed from one day to the next. Yet a willing heart that reflects, that repents, that turns away from sin, that heart will be helped, and much, much will not have to be borne, because God, the Eternal One, our Father, is also mercy. Truly, God is love and mercy. Yet He can only help you if you recognize your sinfulness, repent, clear things up, and cease from it. And when you cease from it, help is there from the Christ of God, your Redeemer. Just think about the fact that you are truly beings of God, spirit beings, light-filled beings who live in God's unity, in love for God and neighbor. Oh, see what a difference compared to this world. Hatred, envy, so much violence and misery, hardship everywhere, hunger, epidemics, plagues. None of this would have to be on this earth at all. The rulers and the rulers in the religions are responsible for all the misery on this earth. Even today, every person could have enough to eat and drink, enough shelter and clothing. Why do these disparities exist? Because the richest of the rich are controlled by demonic forces that want to keep the poorest of the poor trapped in the wheel of reincarnation. And so I call out to you once again, come out of the wheel of reincarnation. Come out of the false teachings that manipulate you. Walk the path to within and come to Christ within you, your brother, your Redeemer, the co-regent of the Kingdom of God. We, the divine wisdom, your sister Gabriele, the seraph of divine wisdom, and I, brother Emmanuel, the cherub of divine wisdom, are his servants, and in his name we speak to this world. That is to say, in the name of the Eternal Father, Mother God, and His Son, we call upon the peoples of this world to turn back and repent and come home. The cherub of divine wisdom has spoken. Amen.

dear viewers, dear friends all over the world, we would be very happy to receive your thoughts and comments. Telephone and WhatsApp +491 151 188 387 42 or write to free-community@god-in-us.de.

0: Dear listeners, we're glad that you've tuned in again to this series, The True School is Life, for another teaching hour from the cornucopia of the divine wisdom. Through the prophetess and emissary of God in our time, everything is given to us people from the eternal kingdom of God, our true homeland. All that soul and person need to follow the way home into the kingdom of God at the hand of the Christ of God. This includes divine revelations, meditations, and countless schoolings translated into many, many languages. Today, we are talking about a great gift, about something that each of us desires, freedom. What do we think of when we hear the word freedom? Surely everyone thinks of something different. But what does the kingdom of God mean by freedom? That is, what is true freedom? We will read several excerpts from a teaching hour that shows us the steps to freedom, to the inner freedom. Gabriele, the prophetess and emissary of God, states a simple and, at the same time, profound statement. She says, "When we live in the laws of God, then we have inner freedom. And the inner freedom is the same as an impersonal life."
1: Perhaps you ask yourself, what actually is an impersonal life? The following is explained regarding this. It is impersonal love. God is not personal. He does not address our external appearance, but the pure within us. God is the same to everyone. He does not know evil. When we address the good in our neighbor and affirm the good, we become impersonal, free. When we trust our neighbor, we become impersonal and free. When we can accept our neighbor as he is, then we are taking the first step toward freedom and toward impersonal life. Because if we can accept our neighbor as he is, then we do not impose our opinions and our ideas on him. However, if we want our neighbor to be as we think and as we imagine he should be, then we have not accepted him and certainly have not received him in ourselves, but have bound him to us, especially if he fulfills our desires and affirms our opinions involuntarily, that is, under compulsion.
2: And Gabriele explained further. To receive our neighbor in ourselves means to sense the positive forces in him, and at the same time to sense them in ourselves. If we can do that, then we are free toward him. We will never impose our ideas on him. On the contrary, we will endeavor not to have any ideas at all, because we strive to fulfill the law, which is, let go of your neighbor. This does not mean to send him away from you. Instead, do not force your opinions and your ideas on him. Do not force him to do what you want and believe to be right. The moment we let go of our neighbor in this regard, we link with our neighbor, with the one we have let go of. We no longer bind him, but are linked with him because we affirm and address the positive qualities, and then together we make an effort to clear up the negative. If we can approach our neighbor impersonally, then in time a connection is possible. And where there is a connection, there is a mutual exchange. The positive forces flow there. And we can also talk about what is still human and reduce it together. That is freedom. That is impersonal life. That is selfless love. That is divine love.
1: I think that each of us has experienced how liberating it can be to have a conversation where everyone tries to listen to the other, to understand them, and that you don't, for example, blame each other for something. We learn more about this in the teaching hour. When we have cleared things up, the connection is there, and that is freedom. The negative feelings and thoughts are binding because they simply are negative. Well, to what do we bind ourselves? We bind ourselves to the very person and to the person's soul about whom we have felt, thought, or spoken negatively. Binding energy is therefore adversarial, and everything adversarial is causal, of cause and effect, and must be cleared up. Now, perhaps we also realize the grace of our Eternal Father. Every day, every hour, at every moment, He strives for each individual. He brings us together with this and that person. We have telephones, we make telephone calls. This is also an opportunity, through a selfless conversation, to clear up what may be pending with the brother or sister. Only in this way can we find inner freedom, to let go, to be alert, and to endeavor to find the good in our neighbor, to affirm the good, to no longer bind our neighbor, but to strive for the love that unites. This is the selfless love, the divine love.
2: Thus, this also means that every day, every moment is unique and invaluable. In every moment, with every encounter, with everything that happens to us, we have the possibility to take a step in the direction of freedom, if we want to. Gabriele explains the following about this. Well, if we do not want to let go, then we have to ask ourselves, what do we want to hold on to? That is bound to us. And with all that we have bound ourselves to, we won't enter the pure heavens. We have to resolve everything. Whatever has been resolved on the earth and in the spheres of purification is also resolved in heaven, which means that we are free and can return once everything has been resolved.
0: Being honest with yourself about what you've bound yourself to is sometimes not so easy, but as we've heard, when we loosen the bindings, we lose nothing, we only gain. The teaching hour now brings up another interesting point of view, interesting especially for parents, another aspect regarding freedom, the freedom of our children. We always think only of ourselves. Does the freedom of our children mean that we no longer need to educate the children, that we have to simply let them go, or how is it meant? We should guide, but not determine. How often do we hear, "Yes, I still have all these deficiencies from my parental home. My parents were this way or that way to me. I received too little love. My parents didn't encourage me, quite the opposite." Many of us say that. Who is not exempt of this? Are we doing it better now? Well, can we raise our children freely if we are not free? Stuffed full of opinions, theories, in the sense of, what grandfather did, I'll do too. He raised me that way, and I'll raise my kids that way too. Lack of freedom everywhere we look. So we should guide, but not determine. What does Christ do with us? He guides us, but He does not decide that we should do this or that. He clarifies, gives instructions, takes us by the hand if we are willing to reach out to Him, but He does not determine. We humans, however, determine. Indeed, we even decide over the life of our child, possibly putting it on a completely wrong track, and the soul of our child cannot develop thereby, because the path which the child had to take is not the path of the soul. What happens? Not only the child is burdened, but above all, the parents. Thus, a whole incarnation can be ruined.
2: Often people think they know what is good and right for another person, whether it is their own child, their partner, a friend, or someone else, and try to push them in a certain direction. In doing so, there is a danger of influencing the other person's path in a direction that does not correspond to their life path at all. And as we have heard, that can have very serious, far-reaching consequences. Let us now listen to the next and last excerpt from the lesson on freedom. We will hear it in the original sound, dubbed over by the translation.
3: Morgen ist wieder ein neuer Tag, und der beginnt beim Erwachen.
0: Tomorrow is again a new day, and it begins upon awakening. Already upon awakening, the new day, the energy of the day, tells me what I can clear up

0: my wife, my children, my work colleague, as my neighbor, and nevertheless, the neighbor experiences his day on the same day. And therefore, God tells us through the energy of the day, that is, the law tells us, what we should clear up today. No encounter is by chance. No call is by chance. If I bump into something, or if I get bumped, it's not by chance. If my neighbor says something unpleasant to me, it is not by chance. Every moment tells me infinitely much.
1: Nützen wir die Zeit, nützen wir den Augenblick.
0: If we make use of the time, if we make use of the moment, then life is not only an enrichment of our existence, but it is also interesting. We experience and see ourselves at every moment.
1: Und haben wir uns erkannt und überwunden,
0: and this is how we get to know ourselves. And once we have recognized and overcome ourselves, then we will also know our neighbor. Not only by name, but as he is internally, and as he also presents himself externally. Let's take the words, the thoughts, home with us. Let's move them in our hearts and make use of the day, of the moment. Then we will become free. And unity with God and with our neighbor is then the result.
2: Dear listeners, when we have the opportunity, we could try out what Gabriele advised us. Let us take a few moments and move within us what has been said. What was the message of this schooling for us? How do we want to do it? If you want to, take some time for this. We take our leave of you for today. Goodbye and greetings in God.

Persecution in the form of ostracism, character assassination, slander, and agitation all the way to breach of law. You do not believe that such things are possible in a country like Germany today? And yet it is a fact. Read the book, The Persecution of the Prophetess of God and of the Followers of Jesus of Nazareth, The History of the Cruelty of Church and State. Infamous lies are spread about the Eternal Word and Gabriele, the Prophetess of God in our time. Children, women and men of good standing are insulted and persecuted. Their civil rights are curtailed. People lose their jobs merely because they openly profess to the Free Spirit, God, and His Son, Christ, and do not bow to the dictates of the mainstream churches. For it happens, as at all times, that the cults of priests go against the eternal word of the Free Spirit. Read the facts and learn more about the background in the book The Persecution of the Prophetess of God and of the Followers of Jesus of Nazareth, The History of the Cruelty of Church and State. Order at Gabriele Publishing House, The Word, under the telephone number 0049-9391-504-843 or online under gabriele-publishing-house.com.

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1: dear viewers, dear listeners, a very warm greeting to the first part of the three-part program entitled The Twisted Faith, Incense, or the Kingdom of God. Several followers of Jesus of Nazareth sat down together and wrote up a manuscript on this topic. The Twisted Faith, Incense, or the Kingdom of God may cause many a viewer or listener to prick up his ears, because the theme of this program is primarily, is God absolute or a changeable God? Someone who hears the word faith as such inevitably thinks of church institutions with their belief system of dogmas, rites, ritual acts, and of buildings such as cathedrals, churches, temples, including all the works of art by famous artists found there, such as frescoes, paintings, statues. And not lastly, he thinks of crimson, gold, and gems, etc., etc. Someone who delves more deeply into these pictures is stimulated by his senses, which remind him of organ music, the celebration of Mass, sacraments, offering boxes, tabernacles, liturgies, and of the choir songs of the faithful. In some, the picture sequences develop even further. They think of the communion, and many a one who believes differently thinks, I'm not part of that. Perhaps not part of it, but in other ways, oh yes. The one who stays with the pictures will be reminded of the incense by his sense of smell. And he sees the incense vessel that the priest swings back and forth before the altar. From these picture sequences, more odors develop, such as that of extinguished candles, which mingle with that of the incense. And he inevitably thinks of the priest's ceremonial acts that follow at the altar and of his sermon from the pulpit. All these ecclesiastic scenes and priestly acts are framed by gold and gems. The garments of the priests, bishops, and cardinals are also interwoven with precious embellishments. All in all, crimson and splendor without equal.
2: Überall Purpur und Prunk ohne Gleichen.
3: The splendor in the Vatican outshines everything. The Vatican State has an ecclesiastic dictator whose office seems unique, for, in addition, he is allegedly due the claim to absoluteness, which he derives from Christ. From the so-called Holy See, he issues his instructions with absolutist grandeur. Whoever thinks further seeks justification or makes corresponding comparisons. When we compare all the Church's instructions and priestly actions with the Word of God through the true prophets and prophetesses, through whom God, the Eternal One, spoke and speaks, in the Old Testament as well as today, the question arises, why didn't all these true messengers of God found any churches? Why didn't Jesus of Nazareth, the greatest prophet of all time, who on the cross on Golgotha became the redeemer of all souls and men, found any churches? A good analytical mind will now shed more light on this. If there is a God, is he absolute or changeable?
1: The present-day caste of priests insists on the Word of the Bible and tells its faithful that the Word, and at that, each and every word in it, was given by God and is therefore inviolable. Whoever claims and proclaims this should logically keep to the Word of God through the prophets of the Old Testament. Or is God changeable? For the Vatican Spirit does not abide by God's Word through the prophets. Following, we will introduce just a few statements by God through the prophets of the Old Testament. For every good analytical mind works out the difference between what God, the Eternal, said several thousand years ago through the prophets of the Old Testament to the caste of priests and how the present guild of priests acts. The comparison of the Word of God back then to the statements of the priests not only portrays a poor picture, but a totally distorted one. The difference between God's Word through the prophets and the words, as well as the behavior of today's priests, forms such a crass contrast that it's hard to make a reasonable comparison. Or is God a changeable God? If not, where then does the present flock of priests stand? Thousands of years ago, the caste of priests was not any better than today's. There are only two paths that can be taken, either the path which God the Eternal pointed out through the prophets, or the pagan path of cults, which was derived from the god Baal. According to the caste of priests, Bibles are supposed to be the literal Word of God. Without beating around the bush, let's take a look at the present caste of priests. Here we read in Isaiah, and I quote, "What to me is the multitude of your sacrifices, says the Lord? I have had enough of burnt offerings of rams and the fat of well-fed beasts. I do not delight in the blood of bulls or of lambs or of goats." Thus far the quote. What did the caste of priests teach in the Old Testament? And what is its doctrine today? We'll leave this question open for now.
0: Lassen wir diese Fragen vorerst so stehen.
3: Gott sprach des Weiteren. God spoke further through Isaiah. Bring no more vain offerings. Incense is an abomination to me. New moon and Sabbath, and the calling of convocations, iniquity and solemn assembly, I cannot endure, and so on and so on. What is it like today? The feasts of slaughtered animals celebrated at Christmas and Easter, for instance, are truly an iniquity. And God continued in the prophetic word through Isaiah. When you spread out your hands, I will hide my eyes from you. Even though you make many prayers, I will not listen. Your hands are full of blood. If we primarily take Catholicism as a comparison, whose priests call themselves Christian, then history demonstrates how cruelly and brutally the dictatorial Vatican State, along with the priests dependent on it, acted. Murder, manslaughter, and rape in the name of Jesus the Christ. If that is supposed to be Christian, who then was Jesus of Nazareth? Viewed symbolically, the Vatican is dripping with the blood of those whom in past years it had killed and murdered by so-called crusaders in the name of Jesus the Christ. And until today, the Vatican network acts against God's creation. Just think of the countless tortured and maltreated animals that are murdered in the slaughterhouses or tortured in experimental laboratories until the laboratory machinery sorts them out and they are then killed as wrecks.
4: Bis sie die Labormaschinerie aussortiert und sie dann als Wrack getötet werden.
1: Weiteres. God spoke further through Isaiah. Wash yourselves, make yourselves clean, remove the evil of your deeds from before my eyes. Cease to do evil, learn to do good, seek justice, correct oppression, bring justice to the fatherless, plead the widow's cause. A good analyst will compare God's words through Isaiah with the priest's present behavior, and many a one will recognize, without having to do much pondering, that the dictator in the Vatican and his flock of priests disregard God's word and that of Jesus of Nazareth. Unfortunately, the word Christian is not legally protected, and thus everyone can use it. Every criminal, every assassin, the child abuser, the thief and the liar may and can call themselves Christian. But any kind of abuse, no matter for which purpose, has truly nothing to do with Jesus the Christ. Under the guise of Christian, idolatry is frequently practiced in the honor of the head idol, Baal. One must learn to listen, to watch, and to make comparisons. What is Christian and what is paganism? Then one will recognize very quickly that many priests are nothing but followers of Baal.
2: Dass viele Priester nichts anderes als Baal-Nachfolger sind.
5: Gott sprach schon im Alten Testament.
3: Already in the Old Testament, God spoke through Isaiah against idolaters. I quote, I spread out my hands all the day to a rebellious people who walk in a way that is not good, following their own devices. A people who provoke me to my face continually, sacrificing in gardens and making offerings on bricks, who sit in tombs and spend the night in secret places, who eat pig's flesh and broth of tainted meat is in their vessels, who say, keep to yourself, do not come near me, for I am too holy for you. These are a smoke in my nostrils, a fire that burns all the day. End of quote. And God continued through Isaiah. He who slaughters an ox is like one who kills a man. He who sacrifices a lamb, like one who breaks a dog's neck. He who presents a grain offering, like one who offers pig's blood. He who makes a memorial offering of frankincense, like one who blesses an idol. And so on. Anyone who is able to think analytically will compare back then with today. Today's ecclesiastic hoo-ha is similar to that of back then. It has nothing to do with God, the Eternal, and with Jesus the Christ. Back then, as today, it is a cult and worship of idols.
1: We continue to read what God said through Isaiah. I have not caused thee to serve with an offering, nor wearied thee with incense. End of quote. That's how it was back then. And what's it like today? Today's idolaters swing their incense vessels as they did back then. At no time did God the Eternal require incense. In whose honor were the incense vessels swung back then, and in whose honor today? God said to Isaiah, childish leaders oppress my people, and usurers rule over them. O my people, your leaders mislead you and confuse the course of your paths. End of quote. And God continued in a long passage of Isaiah. What do you mean by crushing my people, by grinding the face of the poor? Declared the Lord of hosts. Thus far this quote. What is it like for the people today who are mostly under the thumb of the Vatican dictatorship? What is it like for the politicians and the rich of this world? We don't need to go into detail. People who can see and think recognize that back then and today are coming full circle.
3: For the sake of analysis, we repeat God's word through Isaiah. He said, "Childish leaders oppress my people and usurers rule over them. O my people, your leaders mislead you and confuse the course of your path." End of quote. What is it like today? Is God an unchangeable God or a changeable one? Should he speak differently to the priest guild today than back then? If yes, then God would be no better than the caste of priests, for it does not think and live according to God's word. It literally turns God's word upside down, it turns it around, and thus the word of Jesus of Nazareth as well. This can hardly be called anything but dishonest. Dishonest, twisted. Moving on to analyze God's word in the Old Testament through Jeremiah, the instructions are similar to those through Isaiah. For example, the priests did not say, "Where is the Lord?" Those who handled the law did not know me. The rulers transgressed against me. And so on. End of quote.
4: Ende des Zitats.
3: Where do the present caste of priests and those servile to it stand? Do the caste of priests and its lemmings today stand under the dictatorial rule of the Vatican? With Jesus, the Christ, there are no lemmings under a church dictator. True followers of Jesus of Nazareth follow him voluntarily. And Jesus made the following also clear. "Think not that I have come to abolish the law and the prophets. I have not come to abolish them, but to fulfill them." End of quote. And so the prophets spoke the word of truth. Jesus abided by the prophets of God. Where does the present caste of priests stand?
4: Wo steht die heutige Priesterkaste?
1: Noch einmal. Back again to Isaiah, so that the eyes of the analytical minds are opened more and more. God spoke through Isaiah.
2: Gott sprach durch Jesaja.
1: For they are a rebellious people, lying children, children unwilling to hear the instructions of the Lord, who say to the seers, "Do not see," and to the prophets, "Do not prophesy to us what is right. Speak to us smooth things. Prophesy illusions," and so on. Let us compare this statement with that of today's flock of priests, and let us deduce the answer to the question, is God, the eternal, all-wise, unchangeable, or changeable? Does he speak differently today than back then? If yes, then the Old Testament has served its time, and so has the New Testament. For Jesus also spoke differently than today's caste of priests thinks and acts. Through Ezekiel, God said, and I quote, "Her priests have done violence to my law and have profaned my holy things. They have made no distinction between the holy and the common. Neither have they taught the difference between the unclean and the clean. They have disregarded my Sabbaths, so that I am profaned among them." Today's flock of priests has its special ecclesiastic hoo-ha. It talks about sin and eternal hell. The word holy, which they use for saints, actually means to be pure. Someone who, step by step, does not fulfill the commandments of God and the teachings of Jesus in the Sermon on the Mount, which are excerpts from the eternal law, turns away from God. Instead, he often turns toward the doctrine of the institutional churches that send all those to eternal damnation who do not follow it and its doctrines. This can be read in a textbook of the Catholic Church. The teaching of the Catholic Church, as contained in her documents by Joseph Neuner and Heinrich Ross. God spoke in the Old Testament through Hosea about the judgment over the priests, and I quote, "My people are destroyed for lack of knowledge. Because you have rejected knowledge, I reject you from being a priest to me. And since you have forgotten the law of your God, I will also forget your children." And what is it like today? Do the nations have a true knowledge of God? Have people become followers of Jesus of Nazareth, who became the Redeemer of all souls and men on the cross? Or are many people bound to the instruction of the caste of priests, which, according to the will of Baal, fans incense towards its faithful and sends them to eternal damnation when they don't do the biddings of the church dictates?
2: Wenn sie nicht dem kirchlichen Diktat Folge leisten.
6: Jesus, the greatest prophet of all times, who, as mentioned, became the Redeemer of all souls and men on the cross at Golgotha, roundly rejected the caste of priests. He not only rebuked them, but also drove the merchants, who were surely sympathetic to the caste of priests back then, from the courtyard of the temple. Because Jesus of Nazareth was not with the flock of priests, but against their pretentious behavior, they handed him over to the Roman state. Among other things, they forced the state to condemn Jesus of Nazareth and to bring about his crucifixion. It was the priests who incited the people, who first called out, "Hosanna," so that they finally screamed, "Crucify him."
3: It is not without reason that we can read in the calls of woe, "But woe to you, scribes and Pharisees, hypocrites, for you shut the kingdom of heaven in people's faces, for you neither enter yourselves nor allow those who would enter to go in. Woe to you, scribes and Pharisees, hypocrites, for you devour widows' houses, and for a pretense you make long prayers. Therefore you will receive the greater condemnation. Woe to you, scribes and Pharisees, hypocrites, for you travel across sea and land to make a single proselyte, and when he becomes a proselyte, you make him twice as much a child of hell as yourselves. Woe to you, scribes and Pharisees, hypocrites, for you tithe mint and dill and cumin, and have neglected the weightier matters of the law, justice and mercy and faithfulness. These you ought to have done without neglecting the others. You blind guides, straining out a gnat and swallowing a camel. Woe to you, scribes and Pharisees, hypocrites, for you clean the outside of the cup and the plate, but inside they are full of greed and self-indulgence. You blind Pharisee, First, clean the inside of the cup and the plate, that the outside also may be clean. Woe to you, scribes and Pharisees, hypocrites, for you are like whitewashed tombs, which outwardly appear beautiful, but within are full of dead people's bones and all uncleanness. So you also outwardly appear righteous to others, but within you are full of hypocrisy and lawlessness. Woe to you, scribes and Pharisees, hypocrites! For you build the tombs of the prophets and decorate the monuments of the righteous, saying, if we had lived in the days of our fathers, we would not have taken part with them in shedding the blood of the prophets. Thus you witness against yourselves that you are sons of those who murdered the prophets. Fill up then the measure of your fathers. You serpents, you brood of vipers, how are you to escape being sentenced to hell? Therefore, I send you prophets and wise men and scribes, some of whom you will kill and crucify, and some you will flog in your synagogues and persecute from town to town. This is how Jesus the Christ spoke to the priests and Pharisees of that time. Jesus the Christ said, you travel across sea and land to make a single proselyte, and when he becomes a proselyte, you make him twice as much a child of hell as yourselves. What is it like today? Don't the flocks of priests travel all over the world to proselytize? And what happens to a person who is converted to their faith? Isn't he also enticed into a faith that ultimately leads him to hell? Because if he doesn't do what the church prescribes, then he is a child of hell, and that eternally, according to church doctrine.
7: Fragen wir also noch einmal.
8: So let's ask once more, what is it like today? During the past 2,000 years, other methods were used against people, against entire nations. The fire, no matter where it was burning, was fanned mostly by the caste of priests. Today, crucifixion is no longer common. Instead, unwelcome citizens are delivered to the state by way of character assassination. Just think of what Jesus of Nazareth suffered under the priests. The righteous and honest man Jesus was a thorn in the side of the priests back then, because over and over again he held up before them the mirror of hypocrisy. If Jesus of Nazareth were to travel across the land today, would he act differently than he did back then? The life of Jesus was one single act of serving. He served God and the people. The present caste of priests is like that of back then. It expects people to serve it and that God should bless its falsifications. Jesus spoke from authority and with authority. God is unchangeable, and the Sermon on the Mount is law, and at that, eternally. Why was Jesus taken prisoner and spit upon, mocked, scorned, whipped, and crowned with thorns by the soldiers of that time, and handed over to be crucified by Pontius Pilate? Why? Because Jesus of Nazareth was and remained a righteous man. He had to carry the cross of agony all the way to Golgotha. Only one person helped him, who carried his cross part of the way. The mob, the scribes and Pharisees, stood on the wayside and verbally abused Jesus of Nazareth. One has to think into this situation just a bit, aware of what an innocent man carries and carries, because the caste of priests back then handed the man Jesus over to the state, which then also carried out what the caste of priests and the screaming mob wanted, to crucify him. Jesus of Nazareth not only walked a thorny path, but also walked the way of the cross. Weary and faint was the man Jesus, who was further insulted and cursed by the people that had been incited by the priests, and he was nailed to the cross by the soldiers of the then Roman Empire. The mockery of the Son of God on the cross seemed to have no end. The soldiers of the Roman Empire back then blasphemed further. If you are the Son of God, then come down from the cross. Prove it.
5: Ja, was hätte der Beweis gebracht?
1: Well, what would proving it have accomplished? Jesus of Nazareth proved that with the help of God, his eternal Father, he could endure these satanic blasphemies, the whippings, mockeries, accusations, and the torture. He even spoke at the stake, on the cross, "Father, forgive them, for they know not what they do." He proved it to us by being aware of God, our Father, with his last breath. He proved it to us, innocent as he was, by walking the path, the hard path, while remaining faithful, upright, and filled with God. For 2,000 years, we have been walking our sinful path without being aware that the innocent bearer of the cross, the Redeemer of all men and souls, is constantly at our side and wants to help and support us. Christ was and remains faithful to his mission. And what about us? Do we think and act in accordance with his helpful guidance? Instead of doing what Jesus of Nazareth taught us, many people still build on the cult of idols, on the concept of Baal, the religious dictatorship of many church facilities and ritual acts, as well as the disguise of the priests, has nothing to do with Jesus of Nazareth. The flock of priests, no matter to which theological guild it belongs, has until today not comprehended, and ultimately hasn't wanted to comprehend, what Jesus of Nazareth taught us and lived as an example for us. The man Jesus was against every kind of conceit, which fixes itself like a bayonet in titles such as excellence, eminence, reverend, and not lastly in the so-called representative of Christ. Let us consider the following. Does Jesus the Christ need a human representative when he taught us and lived as an example for us that each person is the temple of God and that God dwells in the soul of every single person? At all times, let us be aware that Jesus of Nazareth emphatically taught us that God does not dwell in any temples or churches of stone, but in the soul of each person, that is, in us, ourselves.
5: Kirchen aus Stein wohnt, sondern in der Seele jedes Menschen, also in uns selbst.
6: Why does man bind himself to cult servants who still today present rituals similar to those of Baal, which truly do not have anything to do with the teachings of Jesus? Why is the term Christian not protected, while, for instance, the designations Catholic and Lutheran are protected? As already mentioned, every person in every culture can abuse the name of Jesus the Christ, abbreviated Christian. Thus, each one, whether murderer, thief, animal ghetto warden, animal butcher, animal abuser, or defiler and rapist of humans, The name Jesus the Christ, abbreviated Christian, is free game, so to speak, exposed to everyone's arbitrariness. In this way, the Nazarene is basically crucified anew.
3: An analytical mind can draw conclusions from the discourse of Stephen. In the Acts of the Apostles, it is written, and I quote this passage, "Yet the Most High does not dwell in houses made by hands, as the prophet says, 'Heaven is my throne, and the earth is my footstool.' What kind of house will you build for me, says the Lord? Or what is the place of my rest? Did not my hand make all these things?" You stiff-necked people, uncircumcised in heart and ears, you always resist the Holy Spirit. As your fathers did, so do you. Which of the prophets did your fathers not persecute? And they killed those who announced beforehand the coming of the Righteous One, whom you have now betrayed and murdered. You who received the law as delivered by angels and did not keep it. Now when they heard these things, they were enraged, and they ground their teeth at him. But he, full of the Holy Spirit, gazed into heaven and saw the glory of God and Jesus standing at the right hand of God. And he said, "Behold, I see the heavens opened and the Son of Man standing at the right hand of God." But they cried out with a loud voice and stopped their ears and rushed together at him. Then they cast him out of the city and stoned him. And the witnesses laid down their garments at the feet of a young man named Saul. And as they were stoning Stephen, he called out, "Lord Jesus, receive my spirit." And falling to his knees, he cried out with a loud voice, "Lord, do not hold this sin against them." And when he had said this, he died. And Saul approved of his execution. Thus far, a quote from the Acts of the Apostles.
0: Soweit dieses Zitat aus der Apostelgeschichte.
2: Die Aussage,
1: Stephen's statement, "And the call were answered with violent death,"
2: wurden ihm mit dem gewaltsamen Tod beantwortet.
1: And what is it like today? Today, the priests no longer stone their fellow humans. However, they subject to a character assassination all those who hold up to them the mirror of abuse of the name Christian. The priest's guild, no matter which church dictatorship it belongs to, is ultimately against God's word, because it was and is against the prophets. Walter Nigg, a former theologian, wrote in his book, Prophetic Thinkers, and I quote, "Almost automatically, prophecy brings opponents onto the scene. The best-known enemy of prophecy is the masses. A part of the masses is also the person of public opinion, who, without any convictions of his own, adopts all the latest fashions and thus joins the army of camp followers, who no longer has a face of his own and is also not even aware of his immortal soul. The well-educated bourgeois, too, often passes by the word of the prophets without being affected. He doesn't allow himself to hear its call, so that ultimately everything amounts to nothing. The second enemy of the prophets is the priests. A new and third enemy of the prophets has developed, and that is deep psychology. Whether masses, priests, or deep psychology, they're all against prophecy. End of quote.
3: If I think about all that we have now heard or read, it may be that from our own pros and cons, the question arises, will I now let everything continue as before in my earthly existence? Or shouldn't I make a corresponding decision for my way of thinking and living? Perhaps initiate a new orientation? As followers of Jesus of Nazareth, Jesus the Christ, we have also thought about many such statements and have become convinced that no outer religion is necessary because put-on doctrines are the works of man. The true followers of Jesus of Nazareth have no stone churches, no statutes, no bylaws, no church commandments, nor do they believe in verdicts of damnation of all kinds. They resist the word, you must. The many hierarchical coercions are not the wish and the will of God, nor are they the wish of the great teacher of wisdom, Jesus the Christ. He gave us an understanding of the one Father, the Father in heaven, who is the absolute law of love. God is the God of freedom. God taught us through his prophets and prophetesses, as well as through Jesus of Nazareth, the Christ, the Son of God, the co-regent of the heavens. Outer religions are mostly institutions of power and coercion. Sublimely, their leaders are dictators, no matter with which titles they adorn themselves. Often, the people are subjugated with the coercive term, you must. Many of these ecclesiastic dictatorial regimes know about the Ten Commandments of God, which leave us our freedom, for they say, you shall. Someone who disdains the commandments of God makes demands on his fellow humans. He forces them. Church dictators

0: of church dictators are coercions. For instance, they threaten with eternal damnation. This signifies a monstrous rejection of those people who do not put on the straitjacket of church doctrine. This threatening message has nothing to do with the true God of love and freedom. This is the twisted faith, the pagan incense, which has drawn and draws many simple minds into the haze of paganism, so that they worship something that is not real.
1: In the Western world, many people call themselves Christian. Who or what is worshipped by them? Christ or a cult god? Is Christianity urged by the church institutions to fulfill the commandments of God and the Sermon on the Mount of Jesus? Or is it the god Baal, the ancient god of weather and heaven, that is still being worshipped today? When you think about the fact that all over the world the word Christian is not legally protected, then the Baal god, the pagan god, is also allowed to adorn himself with it. The god Baal is a dictator. The one who does not follow his principles goes astray, according to his definition, and has to be opposed. In our Western world as well, many politicians have fallen for the ecclesiastic dictatorial call, not by worshipping the pagan god, the pagan cult, or inhaling too much incense, but because they need the people who are permeated with incense, the Baal people, who are infiltrated by the dictatorial ecclesiastic cult, so that from time to time they serve the politicians as the electorate.
2: We cannot fail to see that the twisted faith is a coercive faith. For many faithful live in the terrible fear of being eternally damned. Many people, into whom this message of horror was infiltrated for many years, even believe in a place where souls have to eternally languish, eternally suffer, eternally live in fire. If there were such a place, which is impossible in the law of God, of freedom, then one could analytically consider who shovels in the coal. If there were such a place, is it then the caste of priests who put on the coal there? Where, as the case may be, it would have its own place of destination. If these eternal torments of hell existed, the blazing fire in the place of eternal damnation, then the fire smoke would certainly be the incense of which God said through the prophet Isaiah, and I quote, I have not caused thee to serve with an offering, nor wearied thee with incense. And he who slaughters an ox is like one who kills a man. He who sacrifices a lamb, like one who breaks a dog's neck. He who presents a grain offering, like one who offers pig's blood. He who makes a memorial offering of frankincense, like one who blesses an idol. The question comes up almost automatically, who has inhaled most of these fumes of frankincense or incense? Surely those who from generation to generation, and this until today, swing the incense vessel, ultimately the caste of priests. Every person is free to choose either God, the Father of love, whom Jesus of Nazareth brought home to us so profoundly in the Lord's Prayer, the kingdom of God, which shines in the very basis of each soul and is the essence of the eternal homeland.

0: or the dictatorial religion of priests and their incense.
1: Jesus taught us that the kingdom of God is in us, in the innermost part of each soul, that is, in the very basis of the soul, is the spirit being from the kingdom of God. Through offenses against the kingdom of God of love and of peace, spirit beings shadowed themselves with foul thoughts, with efforts against God. They defected. Over countless periods of time, the human being developed. And so, as a result of the offenses against the eternal homeland, the spirit being, now called soul, took on flesh, a human body. Whatever the pagan god Baal may think, whatever he may desire, with whatever means he may coerce those servile to him, he cannot be victorious over the true eternal God. The spirit of our heavenly eternal Father is with us human beings, with each soul, for we are his children, firmly rooted in the very basis of each soul, with no ifs and buts. For this reason, Jesus of Nazareth recommended that we pray in a quiet room, without church dictatorship and incense. He taught us, "But when you pray, go into your room and shut the door, and pray to your Father who is in secret. And your Father who sees in secret will reward you." End of quote. Our true homeland, that is, the homeland of every single one, is the kingdom of God, the true life deep in the very basis of our soul. If you can believe in this, then it is also possible for you to pray in the stillness, without rituals, without churches of stone. Quite often, we then also feel moved to fulfill step by step the commandments of God and the teachings of the teacher of wisdom, Jesus the Christ. True faith makes one free. True deep faith, without hoo-ha, has been twisted since time immemorial by the respective caste of priests, and that until today.
0: We, every one of us, may call God our eternal and true Father, the highest, absolute majesty of the heavens, simply Father. For Jesus of Nazareth taught us to pray the Lord's Prayer with simple words. With him, there was no eminence, excellence, any reverence, solely the Father, who is in heaven, and whom we should worship in the Lord's Prayer. He taught us to hallow his name, not that of a person, nor did he teach us to pray to saints. Jesus of Nazareth, who taught us the Lord's Prayer, did not speak of the kingdom of God in the future. He taught, "Your kingdom comes, and your will is done." So he did not teach us that our kingdom would only come at some point in time. He taught us in the present, "Your kingdom comes, it is our kingdom, and your will is done, it is our path, and ultimately also our will in the very basis of our soul." Let it be repeated, Jesus did not teach us any excellencies, any eminences, any representative Holy Father, any reverence or magnificencies. He taught us the Lord's Prayer, plain and simple, and that holds true, nothing else.
2: Jesus of Nazareth always spoke against the priests, for he knew that many so-called reverends, that is, priests, hide behind their priestly attire in order to disguise their infamous deeds, often criminal excesses. Many of these so-called ecclesiastic top-ranking men give unctuous speeches, but what's behind them? Many who laud themselves as followers of the apostles have become a slave to greed. They crave money and prestige, and even today make their phylacteries broad in order to be seen by the people. They dress accordingly in order to make their lemmings believe they were appointed by God. In Germany, they demand money from their followers, from their faithful, for everything that they offer them. For example, baptism, funerals, reading of requiem masses, and so on and so on. They have their church taxes collected via the state apparatus. They demand and demand. Since time immemorial, giving has been left by the wayside. Money and gold, incense and property, these are the be-all and end-all. Not lastly, they expect from many a well-heeled dying person for whom they perform the last rites that in his will he consider the so-called Holy Church, or even change his will accordingly for this. Then the motto is, even when the dying person is at death's door, money, money, and again money. That's the most important thing.
3: Until today, the majesties of ecclesiastic ignorance are of the opinion that they are God's intermediaries. If the caste of priests were actually an intermediary between God and people, then God would be a capricious God and thus an implausible God, a sinner, just as all people are more or less sinners. Thus, according to the religious directives of the caste of priests, God is a capricious God, for through his messengers, the prophets of God, God spoke against the priest's guild, as did Jesus of Nazareth, who unswervingly reprimanded them. What has changed until today? Who supports the priest guild until this very day? Unfortunately, it is mostly the lemmings who cannot weigh and measure, and the politicians. Regretfully, many people are clouded by incense and know only the ceremonies, which for them hold true at all seasons of the year. And the unctuous sermons, which are served up to the faithful on religious holidays, remind many a sober thinker of the pulpits in forest and field, where the hunter pulls the trigger to kill an animal, and this all the more often when church holidays are at hand. The Lord's Prayer of Jesus, which should create the connection to the Heavenly Father, is reeled off by the church faithful. The details of the Sermon on the Mount of Jesus are not taken seriously by the church dictatorship, because it says they cannot be lived. It is said, not in this our world. How then should the world be called in which it would be accepted, and who made this world as it is?
0: Dear viewers, dear listeners, when the cock crowed, Peter remembered the words of Jesus. Truly, I tell you, this very night, before the cock crows, you will deny me three times. End of quote. The cock truly took a stand, for he crows incessantly, and at that, until today. And until today, Peter, who is supposed to be the rock, has not opened heaven to the faithful. Peter's adherents are still waiting to see whether the key to the kingdom of God will not indeed turn and open the gates of heaven for them. This will not happen. For Jesus the Christ did not entrust the sinning and disobedient Peter with the key. Jesus the Christ speaks the key word. It is I, Christ, am the way, the truth, and the life. No one comes to the Father except through me. And follow me, that is Christ. Dear viewers, dear listeners, that was the first part of our program, The Twisted Faith, Incense, or the Kingdom of God. We hope that, for one thing, we were able to contribute to the clarification of many an absurdity, and for another, that you could draw a gain for yourself from this program. If you would like to, tune in again for the second and third parts of our program. Until then, a good time to you. Goodbye, and God keep you.

The time is now to read what the one God, the speaking God, the one stream from above, from Abraham to Gabriele, has to say. Eternal intelligence instead of artificial intelligence. Your book catalog to be ordered online at Gabriele-Publishing-House.

0: Dear listeners, welcome to our program series on the Sermon on the Mount of Jesus of Nazareth. Ultimately, we all wish for a future in which peace, justice, and freedom prevail, and many a one asks himself, how can that develop? Christ, the Son of God, taught us this already 2,000 years ago as Jesus of Nazareth. He brought us the law of God, the wonderful teaching of the love for God and neighbor, ethical rules for life that can totally change us and our future if we take them to heart. The essence of his teachings is the Sermon on the Mount. Today, we are very fortunate that through Gabriele, the prophetess of God of the present time, Christ himself explains his teachings for us and deepens many things, also correcting what was falsified in the traditions that have been passed down. The Sermon on the Mount of Jesus of Nazareth, with the explanations of the Christ of God through the prophetic word, is written down in the work of Revelation. This is my word, Alpha and Omega, the Gospel of Jesus. And in this program series, we may read from it. Today, in the first program, we will turn to the Beatitudes. We read in the Gospel, when Jesus saw the multitudes, he went on a mountain. And when he had sat down, the 12 came to him. He looked up at his disciples, saying, blessed in the spirit are the poor, for theirs is the kingdom of heaven. Blessed are those who grieve, for they shall be comforted. Blessed are the meek, for they will possess the earth. Blessed are those who hunger and thirst for righteousness, for they shall be satisfied. Blessed are the merciful, for they will attain mercy. Blessed are the pure in heart, for they will behold God. Blessed are the peacemakers, for they will be called children of God. Blessed are those who are persecuted for righteousness' sake, for theirs is the kingdom of God. Blessed are you when men will hate you and exclude you from their company and speak all sorts of evil against you and outlaw your names for the sake of the Son of Man. Rejoice in that day and leap with joy, for behold, your reward is great in heaven, for their forefathers did the same to the prophets.
1: Christ explains, corrects, and deepens the word through the prophetess and emissary of God, Gabriele. He reveals, the Sermon on the Mount is the inner path to the heart of God, which leads to perfection. The blessed ones will behold the Christ and, in all meekness and humility, will possess the earth with me, the Christ. Happy the one who beholds the glory of the Father, Mother, God in all things. He has become the living example for many. I guide my own to the recognition of the truth. The one who is of the truth hears my voice, because he is the truth, and thus hears and perceives the truth as well. The blessed ones are fearless and joyful, for they perceive and hear what those do not see and hear, who still hide behind their human ego, holding on to it with utmost effort, so that they are not recognized. However, the blessed ones look into the prison of the human ego and recognize the most deeply hidden thoughts of their fellow people. With the power of their light-filled consciousness, they shine into it and call out to their fellow people, blessed in the spirit are the poor, for theirs is the kingdom of heaven. The words, the poor, do not mean material poverty. It is not this that brings bliss in the spirit, but the devotion to God, out of which the person fulfills what is the will of God. This is inner wealth. The words "the poor" mean all those who do not strive for personal possessions and do not hoard goods. Their thinking and striving aim at the community life in which they administer the goods that God has given to everyone in a lawful way. They do not set their minds and aspire to have worldly things. They serve the common good and extend their arms to God and consciously walk the path to the inner life. Their goal is the kingdom of God in their inner being, which they want to proclaim and bring to all people who are of good will. Their inner wealth is the life in God, for God and for their neighbor. They live the commandment, pray and work. They strive towards the Spirit of God and receive from God what they need for their earthly life and even more. These are the blessed in the Spirit of God.
0: Blessed are those who grieve, for they shall be comforted. Through the prophetic word, the Christ of God explains about this sentence. The grief of humankind does not come from God, but it is either the grieving one who himself has caused it, or his soul has taken over a part of the debt of a brother or sister's soul in the realm of the souls to pay off that debt in the earthly existence so that the brother or sister's soul can enter higher spheres of inner life. God's mercy will be granted to the one who bears his grief without accusing his neighbor, and who recognizes his faults and weaknesses in the grief, repents of them, asks for forgiveness, and forgives. God, the Eternal, wants to comfort his children and take from them what is not good and beneficial for their soul. For when the grief leaves the soul, that is, when the causes which became effective in the soul are settled, the person finds his way closer to God. Bear your grief means do not complain about it. Do not accuse God or your neighbor. In your grief, find your sinful behavior that led to this grief. Repent, forgive, and ask for forgiveness, and no longer do what you have recognized as sin. Then the debt of the soul can be erased by God, and thereupon you receive increased strength, love, and wisdom from him. If you meet a grieving and sorely afflicted person and he asks you for help, then support him and help him as far as it is possible for you and as it is good for his soul. And when you see that your neighbor thankfully accepts the help and builds himself up with it, then give him even more if it is possible for you. However, you who give help, do it selflessly. If you do it only as an outer obligation, you will receive no spiritual reward, and you will render no service to the soul of the person who is suffering and sorely afflicted, but only to his body, to the vehicle of the soul.
1: Jesus of Nazareth taught, "Blessed are the meek, for they will possess the earth." The Christ of God explains about this. Meekness, humility, love, and kindness go hand in hand. The one who has become selfless love is also meek, humble, and kind. He is filled with wisdom and strength. people in my spirit, the selflessly loving ones, will possess the earth. O sea, the path to the heart of God is the path into the heart of selfless love. The peace of God flows out of selfless love. The people who journey toward the heart of God and the people who already live in God work for the new era by teaching all willing people the path to God. In this way, they take more and more possession of the earth in my spirit. The Christ of God deepens the next statement of the Sermon on the Mount. Blessed are those who hunger and thirst for righteousness, for they shall be satisfied. He reveals the one who hungers and thirsts for the righteousness of God is a seeker of truth, who longs for the life in and with God. He shall be satisfied. My brother, my sister, you who long for righteousness, for the life in and with God, take heart and raise yourself out of the sinful human ego. Rejoice, for the time has come in which the kingdom of God draws closer to those people who endeavor to keep the commandments of life. See, I, your Redeemer, am the truth in you, and so in you I am the way, the truth, and the life. The truth is the law of love and of life. In the Ten Commandments, which are excerpts from the all-encompassing law of God, you find the memorable phrases for the path to the truth. Keep the Ten Commandments, and you will draw ever more onto the path of the Sermon on the Mount, on which the path to the truth is essentially worked out. The path to the truth is the path to the heart of God, to the eternal life, which is selfless love. The Sermon on the Mount is the path into the kingdom of God, into the laws for the kingdom of peace of Jesus Christ. When you delve deeper into them and fulfill them, you attain divine wisdom. Recognize that no one should hunger or thirst for righteousness. Take the first step toward the kingdom of love by first being righteous to yourself. Practice a positive way of living and thinking, and you will very gradually become a righteous person. Then you will bring the righteousness of God into this world, and you will also represent it because you fulfill the will of God, the Lord, out of His love and wisdom. Recognize, the time is near when what was prophesied takes place. The lion will lie by the lamb because the people have gained victory over themselves through me, their Redeemer. They will form a great family in God and will live in unity with all animals and with all of nature. Be glad, for the kingdom of God has drawn close. And with the kingdom of God, I too, your Redeemer and bringer of peace, the ruler of the kingdom of peace of Jesus Christ.
0: Jesus of Nazareth continues, "Blessed are the merciful, for they will attain mercy." Christ, the Son of God and co-regent of the eternal kingdom, deepens this beatitude and explains about it. The mercy of God corresponds to the meekness and kindness of God and is, for all souls, the gate to the perfection of life. The people who have unfolded in their souls all seven basic powers of life, the law from order to mercy, through me, the Christ, who lives in the Father, Mother, God, will, as pure spirit beings, again enter through the gate of mercy to the selfless love, to the kingdom of God, to the heavens, and they will live in peace. The seventh basic power, the mercy, called kindness and meekness in the Spirit of God, forms the gate to the eternal being. All people who practice being merciful will also attain mercy and stand by those who are on the way to mercy. Recognize the path to the heart of God is the path of the individual in community with those of like mind. For God is unity, and unity in God is community in and with God and with one's neighbor. The one who has taken the first steps on the path to perfection will fulfill the commandment of unity. One for all, Christ, and all for one, Christ. As revealed, the Sermon on the Mount is the path of evolution toward the inner life. All those who are further ahead on this path of unfoldment toward the heart of God help, in turn, those who are only at the beginning of the path. In and over everyone shines the Christ who I am.
1: Blessed are the pure in heart, for they will behold God. The Christ of God reveals about this. The pure heart is the pure soul, which has risen once again to be an absolute spirit being through me, the Christ, in the Father, Mother, God. The pure souls that have again become beings of the heavens are then the image of the eternal Father, and again behold the eternal face to face. At the same time, they behold, live, and hear the law of the eternal Father, because they have again become spirit of his spirit, the eternal law itself. As long as people and souls still have to listen for the Spirit of God in themselves, they are not yet spirit of his spirit, not yet the law of love and of life itself. However, the one who has again become the law of love and of life beholds the eternal Father face to face and is in constant conscious communication with him. He also perceives the law of God, the life from God, as a whole, because he himself is the life and the love and moves in them. The one who moves in the absolute law of God has also opened it up completely from order all the way to mercy. All the seven basic powers of infinity serve him because he is in absolute unity and harmony with all being.
0: We continue reading from the explanations of the last two Beatitudes as they are given in the work of Revelation. This is my word, Alpha and Omega. Blessed are the peacemakers, for they will be called children of God. Christ explains and deepens this. According to their sense, these words mean, blessed are those who keep peace. They will also bring true peace onto this earth, because they have become peaceful within themselves. They consciously are the children of God. And further, blessed are those who suffer persecution for righteousness' sake, for theirs is the kingdom of God. Through the prophetess of God, Gabriele, the Christ of God reveals the following to this. Recognize, the one who followed me was not respected by the worldlings, because I too, as Jesus, was held in disdain by them. At all times, people who stepped into the true following of the Nazarene had to endure and suffer a great deal. Dear listeners, that was the first part of the Sermon on the Mount of Jesus of Nazareth on the Beatitudes, with the explanations of the Christ of God, which he revealed to us through the prophetess of God, Gabriele. With his teaching, the Christ of God shows us the path to a higher ethics and morality, the path of love for God and neighbor, which leads to inner peace and into the new era, without compulsion, without binding. For today, we take our leave of you. We look forward to having you with us again next time when the so-called calls of woe will be one of the topics. Until then, greetings in God and goodbye.

Against the background of destruction, wars, and natural disasters worldwide, many people are looking for a new perspective on the future. With this, the question often comes up, is there a God? And if yes, how or where can I find him? Gabriele, the prophetess and emissary of God in our time, gives us clear and detailed answers today concerning this. In the book, The Free Spirit, God in Us, she writes, "We live in the great stream of life, which encompasses the elements, nature, animals, and people, and yet we often do not know where our Creator is. The Creator of heaven and of earth, the Creator of nature, of the animals, God is in all things. God in infinity, God in heaven, God on earth, God in the elements, in nature, in each blade of grass, God in every animal, and God in us." Order The Free Spirit, God in Us, by calling 0049-9391-504-843 or online at gabriele-publishing-house.com.

0: empfinden wir uns als Wesen aus Gott.
1: Let us feel ourselves as beings from God. With a mighty, radiant, incandescent body, the incandescent body, our true being, we ourselves, is in the midst of our physical body. It permeates our arms, legs, feet. It permeates the whole body. It permeates the head. It is in the midst of the physical body and radiates to without. It permeates all the organs, every nerve, every blood vessel. It consists of countless particles. Similar to our physical body that consists of cells, this incandescent body, we ourselves, we feel into the midst of our physical body. We feel into our incandescent body, into our true self. Who are we?
0: Jeder von uns geht nun auf sich selbst ein.
1: Each one of us focuses on himself, on his true being. Who am I?
0: Ich bin.
1: I am.
0: Ein universelles Wesen.
1: A universal being.
0: Was hat das universelle Wesen in und an sich?
1: What does the universal being have in and of itself? Peace.
0: Was strahlt mir aus dem Wort Friede zu?
1: What radiates toward me from the word peace?
0: Liebe.
1: Love.
0: Selbstlose Liebe.
1: Selfless love.
0: Die selbstlose
1: what
0: Liebe?
1: Does the selfless love contain?
0: Was strahlen
1: what radiates towards
0: zu?
1: Me from these words?
0: All.
1: The all.
0: Ewiges
1: eternal all. All.
0: Ewigkeit
1: from eternity to eternity.
0: Unvergänglich.
1: Everlasting.
0: Mir kommen die Sonnen.
1: The suns
0: und Planeten
1: and planets draw ever closer to me.
0: Ich durchdringe das
1: Blau I penetrate the blue of the firmament.
0: Es tun sich
1: infinite vistas
0: auf,
1: open up,
0: denn ich sehe,
1: for I see
0: die Welten
1: the worlds in the radiance of the primordial light in myself.
0: Das Firmament,
1: the firmament
0: wird immer lichter,
1: grows ever more light-filled.
0: Weiß Gold umhüllt
1: white
0: mich.
1: Gold envelops me.
0: Durchdringt mich.
1: It permeates me.
0: Erfüllt mich.
1: It fills me.
0: Ich schaue tief.
1: I look more deeply.
0: Nichts ist mir fremd.
1: Nothing is foreign to me.
0: Alles, was
1: everything that is around me is so near to me. It is in me. I no longer look into the distance, for I behold infinity in me. I do not hover in the all. I walk and move about on light-filled pathways. They are the rays of the planets. It is as if there were firm ground under me, and yet everything is very subtle, irradiated, pure. I feel myself weightless, and yet a being. Not alone. Many beings encounter me. The spiritual eyes behold. I recognize them all because they are in me as essence. My glorious brother, my glorious sister, I bow down before the divine in you, and also before you yourself, because you too are divine. We know ourselves to be eternal, for we know each other eternally. Nothing is foreign to us all. We are the all in the all. I continue on. I feel there is no above, no below, no in front, no behind, no to the right, no to the left. Everything is in me, and what I see is irradiated and vibrates in me myself. Not a breath of unlawfulness. Everything is pure. Everything is symphony. I listen. Spherical sounds of infinity draw into my inner being. In me, I hear the finest tones of God's nature. In me, I hear the subtlest tones of the animal world. The pathway on which I walk, the rays of the planets, sing the song of the All. I hear it in me. I step onto a mighty planet. Nature is purest symphony. Every little blade of grass is fully irradiated, just as I too am irradiated.
0: Jedes Steinchen,
1: every little stone
0: das aus feinstem
1: that consists of the finest alabaster,
0: aus den feinsten Kräften
1: of the finest forces besteht, of the all,
0: singt das Lied der Unendlichkeit,
1: sings the song of infinity. I hear it in me.
0: Es ist die Symphonie,
1: it is the symphony of the eternal law,
0: die Symphonie meines Wahnsinns,
1: the symphony of my true being,
0: der Liebe,
1: the symphony of love,
0: der selbstlosen Liebe,
1: the selfless love.
0: Aus wenigen Worten strahlt das All.
1: The All radiates from few words.
0: Überall bin ich zu Hause.
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0: Genommen habe.
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1: I continue on.
0: Da und dort sind herrliche Bauwerke.
1: Here and there
0: Wohnstätten
1: are glorious structures.
0: Die sich
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1: that fit harmoniously into the landscape.
0: Ähnlich wie Rabatten sieht das Leben,
1: similar to borders, the life draws
0: durch
1: through the dwelling planets,
0: den Wohnplaneten.
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0: 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Everything created from the power of God. 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
1: Bewegung ist in allem.
0: Movement is in everything.
1: Weil Leben Bewegung ist.
0: Because life is movement.
1: Ich bin zu Hause.
0: I am at home.
1: Ich spüre.
0: I feel,
1: wo ich auch hingehe,
0: no matter where I go,
1: wohin ich auch schaue,
0: wherever I look,
1: bin zu Hause.
0: I am at home.
1: Alles, was mich umgibt,
0: everything
1: alles,
0: that surrounds
1: was in
0: me,
1: mir schwingt,
0: everything that vibrates in me, is mine,
1: weil es sei,
0: because it is the being.
1: Alles, was mein ist, ist auch
0: everything that is mine,
1: dem Nächsten das Seine,
0: is also the neighbor's. It belongs to us.
1: Schöpferische,
0: creative,
1: unendlich schöpferische Kräfte,
0: unendingly creative forces are in us.
1: Spüren.
0: We feel.
1: Wenn die Ursonne,
0: when the primordial sun pours out further forces into infinity,
1: dass diese
0: these
1: aktiv werden,
0: become active
1: und wieder schöpferisch sind,
0: and are creative again
1: neue Welten,
0: for new worlds
1: in, den
0: in the mighty heavens,
1: den himmlischen,
0: the heavenly plains.
1: Ich bin.
0: I am.
1: Ich gehe weiter.
0: I continue on.
1: Ich betrete.
0: I step.
1: Ein himmlisches Gebäude.
0: Into a heavenly building and know myself to be at home there. I am. Yes, I recognize what is given to me primordially, eternally. The beings of love come toward me. Beings,
1: im Nächsten,
0: I myself in my neighbor,
1: sie in mir,
0: they in me, I in them,
1: vereint,
0: we are united,
1: ewiglich,
0: linked eternally.
1: Der Mensch regt sich, war ich fort?
0: The person stirs. Was I gone?
1: Ich war nie fort.
0: I was never
1: ich
0: gone.
1: War immer.
0: I was always there in the eternal
1: das
0: being.
1: Dort schwindet.
0: The there disappears.
1: Einheit.
0: Unity.
1: Einheit und
0: unity and love.
1: Ob als reines Wesen.
0: Whether as a pure being or as a human being.

0: Gott bin ich.
1: I am in God. I remain in God. I am in the eternal heavens, also as a human being. I am and remain in the eternal family, also as a human being. I remain in the eternal dual relationship, also as a human being. Also as a human being, my spirit children, who are also the children of the Father, Mother, God, remain in me, because they were spiritually procreated also through me.
0: Wer bin ich?
1: Who am I?
0: Ich bin das strahlende Wesen im irdischen Leib.
1: The radiant being in the earthly body. I am the cosmic being in infinity.
0: Ich bin ewiglich.
1: I am eternally.
0: Ich bin nicht nur reich.
1: I am not only rich. I possess everything.
0: Weil alles
1: because everything is in me,
0: als Mensch.
1: Also as a human being.
0: Im Inneren besitze ich die
1: ganze in my inner being, I possess all of infinity and thus also the essence of this earth,
0: Mensch.
1: Also as a human being.
0: Tief in unserem Inneren vernehmen wir.
1: Deep in our inner being we hear.
0: Lass du als Mensch,
1: as a human being,
0: die Essenz der Erde in dir nachschwingen.
1: Let the essence of the earth reverberate in you.
0: Und das Schwingen
1: and the vibration of the essence of the earth speaks.
0: Enge dich nicht ein, o kosmisches
1: Do not confine yourself, O cosmic child.
0: Du stehst mitten im physischen Leib.
1: You are in the midst of the physical body.
0: Als Werkzeug.
1: Take this as a tool.
0: Mit vielen.
1: So that with many others, you let the earth become more light-filled. The essence of the earth speaks, I come to you. You are a human being. Communicate with me. Do not confine yourself, for you have accepted the tool, the human being, in order to fulfill what you are and what is in me, the all, the all, and the earth speaks in you,
0: in jedem,
1: in me, in each one.
0: Hole mich zurück.
1: Take me
0: Hole
1: back.
0: Auch die zurück,
1: Take
0: die
1: also
0: auch
1: those back that dwell on me.
0: Denn all
1: for all
0: sind
1: are the
0: Essenz
1: essence of the all. The great heart of the all is beating in me. It is the heart of the Father, Mother, God. I am. I am in the midst of my physical body. I, the essence of the All, in order to cleanse the earth, to cultivate the earth, to lead the people back with the power of the All, of the Father, Mother God. Father, we are not separate from you. We are in you. You are in us. And so, as human beings, we retain the knowledge and the awareness. We are beings of the All. We stand in the midst of our physical body that is our tool for the great totality, because everything should again become as it is in heaven, purity, beauty, selfless love, the incandescent law of the All. Thank you, Father, that we are in the earthly garment for you. Thank you, Father, that we may be active for you. Thank you, Father, that you give us the forces of the All in order to bring about in our physical bodies that which we have taken on as a task.

0: Dear listeners, warm greetings to our program of today, a reading from the great work of Revelation, This is My Word, Alpha and Omega, the Gospel of Jesus, the Christ revelation which true Christians the world over have come to know. Many people worldwide are wondering about what really took place 2,000 years ago when Jesus of Nazareth lived on this earth and passed his heavenly teaching to his disciples. Much of what he taught was lost. Much was deliberately or unconsciously passed on wrongly or even hidden. In our time, we learn about the truth of his life on earth and about his divine teachings. Christ himself, the Son of God, the co-regent of heaven, gives revelations through Gabriele, the prophetess and emissary of God in our time. Christ today makes true what he announced to his disciples as Jesus of Nazareth, the Comforter, the Spirit of truth, who would lead us into all truth. Via the prophetic word through Gabriele, Christ himself explains, corrects and deepens a gospel outside of the Bible that was passed on by oral tradition, the Gospel of Jesus. In our program today, we will be reading from chapter 33 on blood sacrifices and the forgiveness of sin and about the healing of a paralytic.
1: In the Gospel of Jesus, we read the following. Jesus taught his disciples in the outer court of the temple, and one of them said to him, Master, it is said by the priest that without shedding blood there is no forgiveness of sins. Can then the lawful blood sacrifices take away sins? And Jesus answered, No blood sacrifice of animal or bird or man can take away sins. For how can a guilt be paid off by shedding innocent blood? No, it will increase the guilt. The priests indeed receive such offerings as an appeasement from the faithful for their violations against the law of Moses. But for the sins against the law of God, there is no forgiveness except by repentance and a change for the better. Christ explains, corrects, and deepens the word. Moses brought the Ten Commandments from God. When he realized that the Israelites could not put the Ten Commandments into practice in a short time because most of them had thought and acted against the Ten Commandments for decades, he made some concessions in order to lead them through self-recognition to the inner experience. However, many of the Israelites disregarded these concessions as well and continued to compulsively indulge in idolatry. After further generations, these concessions were raised to law by the stubborn Israelites. Animal sacrifices are against the law of God and also against the Ten Commandments.
0: We continue reading in the Gospel of Jesus that was passed on. Is it not written in the prophets, Take your blood sacrifices and your burnt offerings, and do away with them. Stop eating meat. For I did not speak of this to your forefathers, nor have I commanded them to do so when I led them out of Egypt. But this is what I commanded them. Obey my voice and walk the paths that I have commanded of you, and you will be my people, and things will go well for you. And yet, they were not so inclined and did not listen. And what did the Eternal command you, other than to practice justice and mercy and to walk humbly with your God? Is it not written that in the beginning God ordained the fruits of the trees and the seeds and the plants to be food for all flesh? But they have made of the house of prayer a den of thieves, and instead of the pure offering with incense, they have stained my altars with blood and have eaten the flesh of slain animals. But I say to you, shed no innocent blood and eat no flesh. Be upright, love mercy and do right, and your days will endure in the land for a long time. Is not the grain that grows from the earth with the other grains transformed by the Spirit into my flesh? Are not the grapes of the vineyard and the other fruits transformed by the Spirit into my blood? Let these, with your bodies and souls, be your memorial to the Eternal. In these, the presence of God is visible as substance and as life of the world. You should all eat and drink of these for the remission of sins and for the eternal life to all who obey my words.
1: We continue reading from the Gospel of Jesus. Now there is in Jerusalem a pool which is called Bethesda, by the sheep market. In five galleries there lay a great multitude of infirm people, blind, lame, and withered, waiting for the moving of the waters. For at a certain time an angel came down into the pool and moved the water. The one who first went in after the water had been moved was healed of whatever disease with which he was afflicted. And a man born lame was also there. And Jesus spoke to him, "Do the waters bring you no healing?" He said to him, "Yes, Lord, but I have no one to put me into the pool when the water is moved. And when I try to get in, another goes in before me." And Jesus said to him, "Get up, take up your bed and walk." And he stood up immediately and walked. And it was the Sabbath on this day. And the people standing around said to him, "Today is the Sabbath, and it is against the law to carry your bed." And the healed one did not know that it was Jesus. And Jesus had left, for there were a lot of people at that place. In the law of God, nothing is written about blood sacrifice, nor about burnt offerings, nor about the deliberate killing of animals, nor about the consumption of the flesh of animals. Only the one who obeys the voice of God by fulfilling His laws walks in God and belongs to the people of God. It is a law that man should practice justice and mercy and walk humbly to the kingdom of God of the inner being, where the true and eternal home of the soul is. The one who keeps the laws of God also nourishes himself from what the law of God brings forth in nature. He will also bring his life, his sensing, thinking, speaking, and acting in conformity with the eternal law. From the beginning, God gave man the fruits, the seeds, and the plants for nourishment. This law will hold true until all souls live in the fine material spheres, and no human beings live who need for their bodies the energy which has taken form, the life from nature. The temple should be a house of prayer, where a person cultivates unity with his neighbor in prayer and by worshiping God. From this, he gains for his daily life the strength to lead a consecrated, pure life and to live in unity with his neighbor. In my time as Jesus of Nazareth, people defiled the stone altars in their houses of prayer with blood and then even ate the flesh of the animals that they had killed. They defiled their temples of flesh and bone with negative sensations, thoughts, words, and actions. Even the people of this time still do this again and again. And they too still defile themselves with the blood of animals, which, against their better knowledge, they kill and whose flesh they consume. Recognize that the law of God is and will be eternally. What was valid in former times is valid today too, for God is the same law today, tomorrow, and in all eternity. The one who sheds innocent blood, who consumes flesh, is merciless and will have to suffer his own lack of mercy on himself. A pure soul and a healthy body, which the pure soul keeps healthy, are the memorial to the eternal. Natural food contains the substance of God. It is the life of the earthly body. The one who repents of his sins and does not commit them anymore will also let his sensations, thoughts, words, and deeds rest in God and will eat what God has given him.
0: Christ continues to correct the words in the Gospel of Jesus passed on. It was not an angel who moved the pool, but the elements that moved and moved the water. It is not the water that heals, but solely the belief in him who is as substance even in the water. Just like the people of that time, people of all generations kept and keep the Sabbath only externally, because as such it is simply a habit for them. But in their daily behavior, they acted and act contrary to what they teach by using only words. Their thoughts were and are impure, as are their deeds, which they carry out behind walls so that these are not seen. They talked and talk of the Sabbath commandments, and yet they themselves did not and do not keep the Sabbath, neither in their sensations nor in their thoughts, their words, and their deeds. Sprinkling yourself with earthly water is only a symbol. The one who believes in God's spiritual stream and consecrates his life to God receives soothing and healing through the life from God, whether he immerses himself in the water, which is only a symbol, or calls out to God with all his heart, no matter where he may be. God is omnipresent power. God helps, soothes, and heals. He does not ask whether it is a work day or the Sabbath. The one who asks with all his heart receives, no matter on which day or at what hour. Only the narrow-minded person has a lot of regulations. He wants to thereby limit the all-encompassing spirit. Recognize that God is unlimited love and freedom. The law of unlimited love and freedom does not know the narrowness of the human ego. The human ego is the ego law which man has created for himself. It is the seed which already bears the fruit in itself. Man himself has put it into the acre of life, into his soul. Dear fellow people, with this, we have come to the end of our reading for today from the great work of Revelation, This is My Word, Alpha and Omega, the Gospel of Jesus, the Christ revelation which true Christians the world over have come to know. In this work of Revelation, you can learn still much more about the living and thinking of Jesus of Nazareth, as it is revealed for our time by the Christ of God through his prophetess and emissary, Gabriele. We take our leave of you for today. Goodbye and greetings in God.

Jesus of Nazareth loved the animals and campaigned for them. He, the Christ of God, unmistakably says today through the mouth of a prophet, "Human beings shall deliberately kill neither people nor animals, nor slaughter them for consumption, because as creatures of God, they are their second neighbors. Learn the truth about the teachings of Jesus of Nazareth, also about how he treated animals. Read the great Christ revelation. This is my word, Alpha and Omega, given through Gabriele, the teaching prophetess and emissary of God in our time. Order from Gabriele Publishing House under the phone number 0049-9391-504-843 or online at gabriele-publishing-house.com.

0: Liebe Brüder, liebe Schwestern in Christus,
1: dear brothers and sisters in Christ,
0: wenn wir in diese Welt blicken,
1: when we look into this world,
0: dann fragen wir
1: then
0: uns,
1: we ask ourselves,
0: ist das das innere Leben?
1: Is that the inner life?
0: Eine
1: totale or is it a total desire for a material existence?
0: Das innere Leben ist Reinheit.
1: The inner life
0: Schönheit,
1: is purity,
0: Gleichklang,
1: beauty,
0: Liebe,
1: consonance,
0: Freiheit,
1: love,
0: und Einheit,
1: freedom, and unity.
0: Das innere Leben ist der Geist.
1: The inner life is the spirit. It is his power. It is his law of love, which unites all people, all beings, nature, the animals, the plants, all of infinity. The Spirit of God, the Spirit of our Father, affirms in each one of us, in each human being, his law of love, of freedom, of beauty, of unity. Anyone who turns away from the law of God, of love, of unity and freedom, nurtures the so-called material existence, which is not the life, but ultimately spiritual death.
0: Blicken wir in unsere Welt,
1: when we look into our world, then we see spiritual death more and more. The world is increasingly falling apart at the seams. However, not through the law of life, but rather through the people who strive solely for materialism, who believe that the material existence is the be-all and end-all, and they call that their life. Ever more people are becoming greedy. Corruption is the order of the day. Hatred, envy, hostility, wars, strife, murder and manslaughter among human beings against Mother Earth and the animal world. So we could say, what kind of human beings are they? Basically, they are our brothers and sisters. Many, very many, are Christians. Who affirm their faith, but do not let it become active. Because faith, true faith, is life. True faith is unity. True faith is consonance. That has nothing to do with all that the world offers. Should we people, who, as we say, turn toward Christ, shut ourselves off from all that happens in the world? Oh no. We should listen to the news. We should watch it and read it and weigh in our consciousness whether what is taking place in the world isn't also taking place on a small scale, that we do the same thing ourselves, in our family, in our circle of relatives or friends,
0: am Arbeitsplatz,
1: or at our place of work.
0: Wir sollen nicht schweigen.
1: We should not remain silent about all that the world offers, that the world does, that is, what people do.
0: Wir sollen darüber reden.
1: We should talk about this.
0: Vor allem beten.
1: Above all, we should pray.
0: Das Ganze in Frage
1: we should question
0: stellen.
1: The whole thing.
0: Und nicht zuletzt
1: and not lastly,
0: uns melden.
1: We should speak up
0: in Briefen,
1: in letters,
0: in der Presse,
1: in the press,
0: und immer wieder und
1: and
0: wieder aufklären,
1: over and over again explain that it does not correspond to the Ten Commandments of God and the teachings of Jesus the Christ. That is, it does not fit with the belief in Christ. Can we do this so easily?
0: Fragen wir uns selbst.
1: Let us ask ourselves.
0: Wie sieht es in unserem Gemüt aus?
1: What does it look like in our disposition?
0: Wie stehen wir?
1: How do we act toward those close to us in our family?
0: Bei Verwandten,
1: with our relatives, in our circle of friends, with acquaintances, at our place of work?
0: Denken wir
1: let us think of our own thoughts,
0: an die vielen,
1: of the many, many brooding
0: Gedanken,
1: thoughts
0: wie sich
1: about how one or the other impossibly behaves,
0: dass das,
1: that what he does
0: tut, nicht
1: is not
0: ist.
1: Right.
0: In unseren grüblerischen Gedanken
1: in our brooding thoughts, we nourish quarrels with our neighbor. We send hateful, brooding thoughts to without.
0: Neid,
1: envy,
0: Zwistigkeit,
1: discord, and enmity are first carried out in thoughts, later perhaps by sparring with words, or even by way of assault. Isn't that what we are on a small scale? How do we want to work on a large scale out there in the world, be it in prayer as well, if things are not in order in us? If we ourselves do not participate in the inner life,
0: wir Menschen,
1: in part,
0: sind zum Teil
1: we humans
0: sehr, sehr negativ
1: geholt, are very, very negatively oriented.
0: Was uns missfällt,
1: what we dislike
0: trifft,
1: and about what concerns us, we think about
0: Stunden,
1: for
0: Tage,
1: hours, days, even weeks. We make plans about how we can pay back our neighbor, that is, how we can get even with him. Let us think of our disregard for our neighbor because he is the way he is, which we do not want to accept, which we cannot accept. We brood and brood. We may even talk mentally with the person whom we pick apart. At home, we complain about work, about this or that, about how the one or the other behaves. Doesn't the person who acts like that have anything positive about him at all? Every person has his positive sides. We rarely address them. We usually brood over the negative aspect that in the end has hit us, our ego. Thereby, we give off a lot of soul and physical energy. We weaken our soul and our body.
0: Das legt sich auf unser Gemüt.
1: That weighs on our mind.
0: Wir werden krank.
1: We get
0: wir
1: sick.
0: Leiden.
1: We suffer from what we ourselves have caused just with brooding thoughts. Let us ask ourselves, doesn't the one we think or talk about negatively, the one we pick apart, also have something positive? Every person has positive sides.
0: Nicht das Positive ist gemeint.
1: It is not the positive that is meant for our benefit, that flatters our ego, but the positive that corresponds to the Ten Commandments of God and the teachings of Jesus the Christ. How would it be if we were now to think about the positive sides of those whom we reject with our brooding thoughts, whom we disparage, and toward whom we are hostile and hateful? If we now look for the positive sides in our neighbor, we will find them if we want to. Let us resolve now not to brood over the negative aspects of our neighbor, but to affirm the positive sides, that is, the positive sides that are based on the Ten Commandments of God and on the teachings of Jesus the Christ. And every time that we fall back into brooding, into a negative attitude, that we think better of it and say to ourselves, stop. I have resolved to affirm my neighbor's positive sides. We have to work out the positive sides. We have to build up in ourselves the image of our neighbor and consider him more closely, and not see only the negative aspects that every person more or less has, but find the positive traits. We have to affirm the positive traits, again and again affirm them, above all when we fall back and again become brooding and negative.
0: Üben wir uns in diesem Bewusstsein, in jedem ist

0: Everything is bad about this neighbor, and we ourselves, who affirm the positive in our neighbor, will soon realize that there is also something positive about ourselves. And if we also develop and promote this, we will feel stronger every day, strengthened in the Spirit of God. Then, insofar as this is possible for us, we can rightly and with the power of the Spirit address this or that in the world. We can write, we can do this via the media, just as it is possible for us. For an impulse of the positive can help many, even in the world, even among those people who are only negatively attuned, who are involved in corruption, who incite hatred, envy and strife, who advocate wars and much more. In many a case, an impulse of the positive, be it in prayer, be it in a conversation, be it in a phone call, in a letter, and much more. Whoever wants to can now go into the stillness and build up the image of those he has brooded over or is brooding over, people toward whom he is not well disposed. Let us look for the positive sides in all those about whom we think negatively, about whom we brood and ponder, and about whom we frequently have negative conversations. And now we begin, if we want to affirm the positive aspects. And always, as stated, when we fall back into brooding, stop. Also the person, the colleague at work, the family member, the person out in the world, all of them have good sides. Let ourselves be guided, and we will find the positive sides in our neighbor. And if we act as just mentioned, we will experience beautiful upbuilding days and sense how near God is to us.
1: Wenn wir nun über uns selbst nachdenken.
0: When we now think about ourselves and include our neighbor,
1: dann könnte uns
0: the music could accompany us so that we can reflect calmly and prudently about ourselves, about our behavior. Let's try it. We can do it. The good will serves us.

0: Liebe Brüder, liebe Schwestern,
1: dear brothers, dear sisters,
0: haltet das Positive.
1: Keep the positive firmly in your awareness.
0: Lasst es nicht verklingen.
1: Do not let it fade away. Take it with you into the coming days.
0: Wer möchte,
1: anyone who wants to can write it down.
0: Holt die Notizen immer wieder her.
1: Look at the notes frequently until it is engraved in your heart that everyone has something positive about him. And anyone who falls into negative thinking again and again could ask himself, do I want at all to accept my neighbor? And do I want to change myself in the awareness that God is love, that the law of God is unity and peace, and that each one of us should strive toward the eternal law, because that is why we are on the earth, so that we awaken God's love and unity in ourselves. We see what the world is like. Let us also ask ourselves in prayer, are we still similar to this? Is what others do and how they act also still a part of us? Every recognition helps us toward inner maturity in order to awaken the inner life.

0: Liebe Zuschauerinnen, liebe Zuschauer.
1: Dear viewers, dear listeners, a very warm welcome to the second part of our program called The Twisted Faith, Incense, or the Kingdom of God. In this second part of our program, we will feature, among other things, who we human beings are in our innermost being, where we come from, and where we are going. And we will also feature the one who is against God and Christ, and much more. Jesus of Nazareth taught the Lord's Prayer to the people. In the Lord's Prayer, it says, among other things, Your kingdom come, and your will be done. Original Christians pray, Our kingdom comes, and your will is done. Why do original Christians pray, Our kingdom comes, and your will is done? Because the kingdom of God is the infinitely eternal homeland of every spirit being. We human beings are enveloped spirit beings, enveloped with a dense, energetic substance that we call physical body. Our true homeland is the kingdom of God. Each person and each soul that has not yet arrived there is merely a pilgrim on the way home to the eternal kingdom, to the light-filled realm about which we will still hear.
2: We call the consistency of our physical body matter. But the whole universe, of which our physical body is also a part, is radiation, because the human being is the microcosm in the matter, that is, in the visible macrocosm. In its radiation, every physical body displays various frequencies, as does our physical body as well, the envelopment of our soul. The coarse material substance, matter, is thus transformed down energy with various frequencies. We see our world in three dimensions. We talk about time and space, about yesterday, today, and tomorrow, about length, width, and height. Viewed spiritually, inherent in each body is its individual radiation and radiation intensity. And so each body radiates according to its specific radiation and radiation intensity. Thus every person, as well as every animal, all of nature including the minerals, the earth with all its life forms, has its own radiation. Each planet, everything that we see and do not see, that is, do not perceive, is individual radiation, for everything is energy. When we talk about matter, we mean density, which exhibits the factors of space as well as of yesterday, today, and tomorrow, from which ensue the coming to be and ceasing to be. The material cosmos is also subject to transience, because God, the eternal law, is fine material and thus seven-dimensional. At some point, the time of the so-called three-dimensional will have run out. Then, the all law, the universal law, will breathe in all that is coarse material and refine it until it is fine material.
3: The thinking of people and the research of science essentially relate to the material cosmos. In terms of what is behind the transformed down energy, behind density, and which for us is not visible, people indulge in mere presumptions, that is, speculation. Everything in the visible cosmos is merely relative, because the microcosm, the human being, as well as the visible macrocosm, are individual radiation, which changes over the course of time. These visible cosmic processes are directed and led via the irradiation of the Spirit of God, who will lead the transformed down energies that we call matter into a higher vibration so that, as mentioned, they are very gradually reintegrated into the primordial energy, the eternal law.
1: A person's individual radiation, which can also be described as the individual consciousness, develops according to the content of his behavior, which consists of his feelings, sensations, thoughts, of his words, and his deeds. A person's individual consciousness does not directly have anything to do with the hour or the circumstances of his birth. Each day the person behaves according to what occurrences come toward him during the day. According to what he puts into his world of thoughts, it is possible for each person to change his consciousness. Either he develops himself to a higher radiation, or he enters a lower state of consciousness, depending on how his world of thoughts goes, and this day by day. Both the higher consciousness and the lower state of consciousness depend solely on the person himself, on his behavior.
3: And so our soul is enveloped by a material substance which displays the individual radiation according to the person's thinking and conduct. As mentioned, we are pilgrims on this earth for only a period of time. However, what lives in our soul is the spirit being, which belongs to the true, eternal being, the kingdom of God. And so, our innermost being, the spirit being, is not of this world. As we will hear, some divine beings turned away from God, from the life of creation. As a result of this offense and further violations against the eternal law of love and of peace, a coarse material body, which we call matter, developed very gradually over periods of time that we are incapable of comprehending. Back then, as today, this turning away from God, that is, the offenses against the law of the kingdom of God, against the law of love, peace, and unity, causes the burdening of the person and of his soul. The result is the individual person's state of consciousness. Thus, each person is a data bank. By way of comparison, we could describe him as a computer. Each day, we store data via the content of our entire behavior, either positive or negative. We enter the good, less good, and the bad into our consciousness and subconscious, that is, into our physical body, and also store negative aspects in our soul, which in turn passes our data on to corresponding repository planets in the finer material cosmos. From this emerges the imprinting of the individual and his present state of consciousness.
0: Folgendes sei gesagt.
2: May the following be said. A person can burden himself and his soul, but he can also reduce his burdens if he thinks, speaks, and acts according to his spiritual origin, according to the law of the kingdom of God. On the other hand, animals cannot burden themselves. They have not turned away from their Creator. God, our Eternal Father, gave His rebellious children parts of the planets from the kingdom of God to take along with them, including animals and nature, to our joy, because they are part of our spiritual development, of the unity of life. Thus, the animals, the nature world, the Mother Earth, and all visible and invisible planets are a part of us. For each person is the microcosm in the macrocosm, and each soul is the microcosm in infinity. We burden ourselves when we torture and kill animals, when we consume them and use them for experimental purposes. The same is true for the violation of nature and of the whole earth. Whoever violates them burdens his soul and his physical body as well. This is then his radiation.
1: The kingdom of God is love, peace, unity, freedom, equality, and brotherly sisterliness. The principles of the laws from the kingdom of God, our true eternal homeland, were given to us by God, our Heavenly Father, through Moses. They are the Ten Commandments of God. Mankind received the Sermon on the Mount from Jesus of Nazareth. The commandments of God and the Sermon on the Mount of Jesus are thus the laws from the kingdom of God, our Heavenly Father, so that we may find our way to the Eternal Father's house. Besides this, since we were given the divine power of our Redeemer, the power of the Christ of God, which has been the light and support in each soul for 2,000 years, we can be very certain that we will one day reach our eternal homeland as a pure being, as a spirit being. The animals, the whole earth, and the visible cosmos, which we call matter, are included in the laws of the kingdom of God. A person who lives according to the commandments of God and the Sermon on the Mount of Jesus step by step, that is, who orients his thinking and living accordingly, gains a higher consciousness. In comparison, his physical radiation is more light-filled, his aura brighter.
2: To repeat, everything that is on the earth and in the material cosmos, everything that is visible to us, we more or less call it matter. Animals, plants, minerals, and the earth as a whole cannot burden themselves because they have not turned away from their Creator. The kingdom of God, of our eternal Father, is the universal life's source of unity. A part of the source of life, of the life in the kingdom of God, is, as mentioned, the spirit beings, which we are in the very basis of our soul, as well as the spiritual animals and plants. All of infinity is cosmic unity. It is cosmic life, God's everlasting creation. We have already reported the following, and we repeat it. God Father, the creator of the eternal pure being, is also called the Father Mother God. He, God Father Mother, gave his rebellious children the animals, plants and minerals, as well as parts of mighty heavenly stars and planets, to take along on their fall into being far from God. These were transformed down by the fall beings, that is, compressed, so that they were no longer fine material. Instead, a part of them assumed a so-called finer material consistency, such as, for instance, the purification planes of the soul realms. Later, matter crystallized out of this, the coarse material which we find on the planet Earth as well as on all the heavenly bodies visible to us. An important aspect of life, according to the commandments of God and the Sermon on the Mount of Jesus, is unity. Thus, we should learn to again develop unity with our fellow humans, with the nature kingdoms, with the entire Mother Earth, and all the forces in the finer material and coarse material universes. The peace of the being and the unity can be developed only by a heart that is open for the love for God and neighbor, which is also called for in relation to the entire Mother Earth with her animals and nature kingdoms.
1: Let us remember that God, our Heavenly Father, loves all His children. His Spirit is omnipresent, eternal cosmic radiation of love, of peace, and of unity. Heaven, which we talk about so casually, that is, the pure spiritual universe, is filled by the life in God, by the divine families, by spiritual animals and plants, by mighty dwelling planets, whose design rests on the divine dual pairs, according to their metallicity, which corresponds to a basic power of God, respectively. God is Spirit and Creator. Creation was already inherent in the flowing eternal law of infinity, that is, the power of giving spiritual form. When God, the Spirit, began to create, He gave form first of all to Himself. From the eternal Spirit, the eternal law, thus manifested the being God Father, which, in the cycle of the creation, is called God Father Mother. God is flowing law of love, unity, and peace. God, the law of infinity, also flows in the finer material cosmos, in the soul realms, or the purification planes for souls, and in the material cosmos. The Spirit, God, also flows in our physical body. The streaming, flowing radiation power from God is also called His breath. The breath of God, His life, flows and is active in our breathing.
4: Gottes Odem, sein Leben.
1: The Creator Power, the Spirit God, who is the life, flows in the nature kingdoms. It flows in, on, and over the entire Mother Earth. In the very basis of each soul, all divine beings who once turned away from God and very gradually enveloped themselves with transformed down energies, call themselves human beings, and the person knows himself as a component of matter. But no being, whether in the purification planes where the souls live, no human being, no animal, no plant, no stone is forsaken, because God, the All Law, is omnipresent. Let us realize that God is Spirit. He is the law of life, The Spirit of our Heavenly Father is with us, His children.
3: Now and then you hear the question, who was in Jesus of Nazareth? It was the co-regent of the kingdom of God, who came to us about 2,000 years ago in an earthly garment, that is, he became a human being. And so, God, the Father, Mother God, sent his Son to us. The people did not recognize the Christ in Jesus. And, calling for crucifixion, they handed him over to the Roman state of that time, which pronounced the innocent man, Jesus of Nazareth, guilty and had him nailed to the cross of agony. He remained faithful to his Father until his last breath. In the end, we cannot grasp what cruelty and brutal anguish Jesus the Christ had to endure during his last hours on earth. Whoever is capable of feeling what it means for a person to be verbally abused by soldiers, to be spit upon, beaten in the face, and the crown of thorns was pressed onto his head. Nevertheless, he remained faithful to his mission, which was given to him from the kingdom of God by God, his Father.
2: Every year, many people hear that on the cross Jesus said, "It is finished. Father, into your hands I commend my spirit." What does "it is finished" mean? With the simple words, "it is finished," the co-regent of the kingdom of God in Jesus of Nazareth transferred to us a part of his divine heritage. This part, power of his spiritual heritage, the primordial power from the all power, has been radiating in our souls ever since. The part power of the primordial power, which became the redeemer power for us sinful souls and people, cannot be burdened. For this reason, it is support and hold for each soul in every life situation. It is a beacon for us on our path to the Father's house. What does redemption mean for us? What does support, beacon, and hold for each soul mean? About 2,000 years ago, the development of souls was in an extremely critical phase. It was on the verge of a dangerous tipping point. Its further degeneration would have inevitably led, and this was in the intention of the opposing powers of the adversary of God, to the dissolution of all souls and all of creation. The darklings continuously employed all their art of seduction by deliberately influencing and purposefully manipulating people to move them to a way of thinking and acting that was contrary to God's will. Based on their constant offenses against God's word, against the law of love, peace, and unity, the souls were finally burdened to such an extent and thus weakened that their continued existence was endangered. But a dissolution of all souls would have resulted in the fact that according to the law of unity, all of creation would have had to regress back into the all stream. We have Jesus the Christ, his steadfastness and loyalty to thank for the fact that this did not occur. The Son of God, the co-regent of the kingdom of God in Jesus of Nazareth, brought redemption to all souls and thus to all people and saved all of creation from dissolution. Because of his saving deed, the way to our true homeland, to the kingdom of light, is ensured. Jesus of Nazareth gave us the support, a hold, and the path back to the Father's house. Before God, His and our Eternal Father, He is thus the guarantee that no soul will be lost and that one day we can all return home to the eternal kingdom as divine beings.
1: To make it perfectly clear, let us again realize that according to the desire of the rebellious former spirit beings, the purpose of the so-called fall, of the separation from the light, and the transforming down into shadows, the decimation of life in three dimensions, was to dissolve the God-given creation as such. The adversary of God, who from the very beginning of the fall promoted the demise of creation, was more and more active in the enveloped spirit beings, and then in the human beings, and influenced them to constantly sin against the eternal law of love and freedom. The opposing forces reinforced the negative tendencies in people's character and misled them into acting more and more against the commandments of God. The demagogic traits of will of the adversary of God, we often speak of Satan or of satanic forces, had only one goal. They were oriented toward the dissolution of God's creation.
2: For better understanding, again in other words, the true life in the kingdom of God and in the souls that inhabited the spheres of purification, as well as in the human beings, was supposed to be dissolved. This was the aim of those spirit beings that had opposed God's wise universal order during the fall event and had left the kingdom of God, their homeland, the heavens. This is why the co-regent of the heavens, in Jesus of Nazareth, came into the earthly garment 2,000 years ago, to stop these satanic goings-on to the extent that the dissolution of all of creation could not take place. And so, the co-regent of the heavens, the Christ of God, is the guarantor before God, His Father, that this cannot happen, because each soul has the support and the hold and the path back to the eternal Father's house. The insidious plan of the adversary of God, his demagogic desire, was to dissolve God's eternal creation and to lead into a new creation of energy. In this way, the darkling himself wanted to become God and to raise his retinue to the status of God's. Through the Redeemer deed of the Christ of God, who, as Jesus of Nazareth, spoke the modest words, "It is finished," this planned dissolution failed. The true, eternal homeland with the seven basic powers, the seven-dimensional creation, and the seven times seven heavenly planes of heaven in which countless, many spiritual families live, remains. It is perfect and absolute. I repeat, in the very basis of our soul is the spirit being that was beheld and created by God Father. This is and remains seven-dimensional eternally, because the kingdom of God, the homeland of the spirit beings, is seven-dimensional.
3: In the Lord's Prayer, Jesus of Nazareth taught us, "Your will is done," that is, His will, the will of God, is done. What would the state of the earth be, and how would people and souls live if the will of God were done on earth? What would the state of the earth be if people, each and every one, would reflect on the commandments of God and the Sermon on the Mount and orient themselves to them? Certainly, the seven-dimensional creation, the kingdom of the eternal being, would not crystallize out of this, but the earth would be more light-filled. The people would be healthier, freer, and their radiation would be brighter. And why? Because they would have become brothers and sisters to each other, who help and support each other. For they would live according to God's law of love, unity, and peace. The animals would then be the people's friends, their little brothers and sisters, entrusted to them by the Spirit of God. All the nature kingdoms would breathe a sigh of relief, because the person striving toward God would recognize and sense God's all power in every tree, in every bush. And the earth would blossom and give the people healthy food, because man, animal, all of the earth would be one. This is in the statement of Jesus of Nazareth, His kingdom, that is, our eternal kingdom, comes and God's will is done.
1: Jesus of Nazareth prophesied that the will of God will be done on earth. Whether we want to accept this or not, the present time is foreseen for this on a cosmic level. And the time is ripening for this. Very gradually, people will come who live consciously, because the law of life is awakened in them. They will live as God wants, aware that in them, in the very basis of their souls, is God's light and power, and that the animals, plants, the entire Mother Earth are a part of them. They will strive to live according to the commandments of God, according to the love for God and neighbor. They will cultivate the land, and the earth will give them fruits of various kinds. People in this awareness are helpful and kind. They are merciful. They help and serve and rejoice in the life of animals and nature. They give thanks for the healthy food which a healthy earth gives them by way of God's radiation, by way of His will. The time is moving forward. It will be that God's will is done, and it will be on earth as it is in heaven.
2: For people who live according to the present spirit of the times, that is, who crave power, money, and possessions, the teachings of Jesus are unacceptable. It seems impossible to them to be able to live accordingly. As long as greed and sexual lusts are in the foreground, people will turn away from the teachings of Jesus and from the purport of the Lord's Prayer. So-called Christians in the Western world do indeed reel it off, but hardly grasp what the Lord's Prayer wants to tell us. These days, and spoken into this world, it can be said without beating around the bush that many, many, very many people, a great part of mankind, serve the Baal cult, the god Baal. The god Baal is the god of the underworld, who needs the embellishments the cults and ritual acts, the sacrifices, the incense, the hoo-ha and other externalities, however, all to his, Baal's, honor. The cult god Baal forces people into living and thinking as his cult dogma prescribes. God, our Heavenly Father, the true, eternal God, the creator of heaven and earth, wishes of his children that they walk the path to the true life. The true God does not force us, for example, that we must follow his commandments and live the Sermon on the Mount of Jesus the Christ. In the Ten Commandments, God teaches us, you shall, but he does not coerce. In the Sermon on the Mount of Jesus, in which the Ten Commandments of God are also contained, and, not lastly, the Lord's Prayer, we could recognize the Father of love, to whom we, his children, may and also should plainly and simply say, Father. God, our Father, is the only majesty of the heavens and of the earth, but his majesty applies to the mighty act of creation, the let there be. His children respect, cherish, honor, and love God, our Father, and they say, our Father.
3: As already mentioned, the kingdom of God is seven-dimensional. It is we human beings alone who created the limitation through time, which shows us the end and the beginning, which reflects shadows and light, and the day and night. While we are occupied with ourselves, with our ego, we turn away from God. This is not only a waste of time, but also brings a loss of mental and physical energy. And so, it is not a gain for life, but a weakening of energy. In this way, we affirm, so to speak, the three dimensions, and we also exist in this affirmation. In the eternal homeland, in the kingdom of light of the being, there is neither time nor space, neither future nor past, neither day nor night. In the kingdom of God, there is no religion, no hierarchical majesties, no excellencies, no reverence, no titles of any kind. There is no incense, no cults, ceremonies, rites or dogmas, no tenets. In the kingdom of God, of our Heavenly Father, which is our eternal homeland, there are no saints either, and the bodily that is physical ascension is an institutional, ecclesiastical dogma and made by man.
1: We have to find ourselves again, to recognize ourselves again as pilgrims to the eternal kingdom, to our true eternal homeland, and this with the help of the Christ of God. Let us see him as our great role model. Jesus of Nazareth did not found a religion. He did not appoint any reverends, hierarchical majesties, excellencies, or anything of the kind. God Father, the unchangeable God, was and is against incense, cults, ceremonies, rites, and dogmas. His call through the true prophets is, fulfill the spiritual principles of life in the Ten Commandments. And Jesus offered us the Sermon on the Mount, the instructions for a life in God, our Father. We think and live in the consciousness of three dimensions. It is difficult for each of us to feel into a seven-dimensional creation. even though it pulsates in the very basis of our soul. The eternal love for God and neighbor. Everything that we look at, that we see, that we talk about, is, according to worldly standards, three-dimensional, material.
2: We have now heard much about the eternal homeland, about the eternal truth, and for many a one, this spiritual knowledge is new. But from our own experience, we know that there is a power in us that affirms this spiritual knowledge and that lets this become a certainty if we are open to the teachings of Jesus of Nazareth that have not been twisted. We wish you well and hope that the kingdom of God has drawn a bit closer to you. If you would like, tune in again next time for the third part of our program, and I may already now announce a very special gift from the Spirit of God to His human children. The manuscript for the third and last part of our program was written by the prophetess and emissary of God, Gabriele, and it is about the eternal homeland, the kingdom of God, about the spiritual creation, and much, much more. We will record this third and last part of our program in the Palm Room of the Sophia University, and we warmly invite you to watch it. But for today, goodbye and greetings in God.
5: Jesus of Nazareth loved the animals and campaigned for them. He, the Christ of God, unmistakably says today through the mouth of a prophet, "Human beings shall deliberately kill neither people nor animals, nor slaughter them for consumption, because as creatures of God, they are their second neighbors." Learn the truth about the teachings of Jesus of Nazareth, also about how he treated animals. Read the Great Christ Revelation, "This is my word, Alpha and Omega," given through Gabriele, the teaching prophetess and emissary of God in our time. Order from Gabriele Publishing House under the phone number 0049-9391-504-843 or online at gabriele-publishing-house.com.